0: Bill, what do you have?
1: Well, on my job site, I actually have a porta potty, so I measured it for you.
2: Okay. Oh my God!
1: It's from sidewall to sidewall, 3 feet. From the back wall to the front of the tank is 2 feet, and it's only 20 inches deep.
0: See,
1: how he got in there, I don't know. As an avid Mountain Dew drinker, I'll go buy another one.
3: So, Bill, yeah, have you seen the video? Did you Google the video?
1: Yes. Since you said it, I had to. Yep. I mean, there's no way, nothing worse than that.
0: He didn't fall into it. He's
1: looking like a Smurf.
0: Yeah, Bill, thank you so much for your journalism, buddy. I appreciate it.
3: Investigative reporting.
0: That was investigative reporting, Bill, because I was wondering. I mean, we've all been in porta potties. It ain't that deep. It ain't that big. How are you stuck in the tank of the porta potty? He had to have crawled in and maneuvered his body around. He had to have done it. I'm telling you, he did it on purpose. There ain't no way otherwise you could fit into that crevice of a space. This was allegedly a grown man. 888-SAY-ESPN. Ron is calling us from Ohio. Ron, what do you have to add on this?
4: We had a guy here in Toledo. He got stuck in a restaurant's grease trap.
0: Oh. No
3: what?
0: Way. How did
3: How
0: he do that?
3: How the hell does that happen?
4: He was a cleaning crew. He fell in. The patrons heard him screaming. That's when they called the rescue squad.
3: Okay.
0: Oh, my God. That's really bad.
3: Yeah, that's...
0: Ron, thank you for adding to the list here. That's a terrible one.
3: That's like third-degree burns, though.
0: Well, I don't know. Would the grease still be hot? I don't know, but it would be disgusting. Either way, I mean, all the...
3: If the grease isn't hot, I'll take grease pit over porta potty all day, every day, twice on a Sunday.
0: Oh, goodness. All right, so we'll try to recover from that conversation. Woo. In doing so, let's talk about the Open. And for help with that, let's bring in Bob Herrig. Bob Herrig, golf writer for the Daily Drive. You can find his stuff on Substack. And Bob, thanks so much for joining us. Jordan Spieth, who won at Royal Birkdale back in 2017, he has called Royal Birkdale the hardest open venue. What makes this course so particularly difficult?
5: Yeah, that's interesting that he said that, because I don't know that everybody would agree. I mean, the lowest score ever shot in an open was shot the same year he won at 62 by Brandon Grace. But yet, before that, when Padraig Harrington won here in 2008, the winning total was 3 over par. So yeah, I mean, it can play really difficult. And I think we saw a little of that in the first round because the weather was pretty benign. It wasn't that windy. It's very warm, so the ball's going to travel. But you know, 5 under par, while that's a good score, there's not a lot of separation. And, I just think they find that it's very hard and challenging to control your ball. You don't know how far it's going to roll. It creates a lot of indecision off the tee. And then when they get around the greens, Rory McIlroy said this very well the other day. When you present pros with options and they have to make decisions, that's where things get interesting. Because there's not just one way to play it. And so now that creates doubt. Should I pitch it? You know, should I lob it? Should I bump and run it? Should I putt it? And it's hard to make the right call. And so I think all those things add up to, you know, making a stressful type of golf that they play here.
3: Bob, I don't care right now about Rory, Scottie Scheffler, Bryson DeChambeau, Jordan Spieth. Go on down the list. I want to know everything you've got about a dude who chokes down about a full pack of heaters on that course every single time he goes out, and that is a dude sitting there in second from England in Daniel Brown. Who the hell is this guy?
5: Yeah, well, listen, he had a sheepishly talk about that smoking habit of his. It's interesting. He told a story before about how when he was a kid, he really got on his dad about quitting smoking. And so now here he is doing it himself. And he made a little name for himself 2 years ago at the Open. He was in contention at Royal Trinity. He actually tied for 10th. And

0: smoking story was part of it, and it was, again, the first round, because it's so dry here that they have, you know, they have warnings about this. Like they want you to be very, very vigilant about stuff like that. While they don't prohibit smoking for spectators, they are worried about a fire. You know, and he even said that. I'm being very, very careful. And he sort of joked about it. He was afraid that they might rescind the smoking rule. And if they did, he'd be in trouble, because that's his coping mechanism when he plays golf. I'm not sure I recommend this for young golfers out there to deal with the stress. But you know, he's a pretty young guy. And, you know, I think it's a little in this day and age, you know, when we talk about athletes and being in great shape and, you know, and golfers too, you know, these guys work out hard. They put a lot into it. To see somebody doing that while they're playing, you know, I mean, casually on weekend golfers do that. Yeah, exactly. You know, so, you know, there, back in the day, there used to be a few guys who'd smoke cigars out there.
1: Mm-hmm.
0: It's not very common anymore. So he's a little bit of a throwback.
2: Does it, with
0: he plays on the DP World Tour, by the way. You asked. He plays on the DP World Tour. He's an English guy. He's won twice on that tour.
2: Amber, I saw a picture of him coming out of the ocean, man. He's got, like, floaties on and whatnot, goggles. I mean, this dude is just out there. I mean, he's a character. But you mentioned how they're so concerned about, because smoking is very popular in England. You know, that course is so dry. It looks so brown already. How big of a concern is that as far as how just blacked out it is and burnt it is already, Bob, that going into the weekend come Sunday, how fast is it going to be? How dry is it going to be?
0: Yeah, I mean, I don't think there's any rain in the forecast, and they are not going to put any water down. They might put some on the greens, you know, just to keep some moisture in the greens. You know, the greens are actually the only place in the course that looks a little bit green. The fairways are really baked out. The rough is very thinned out and wiry and brown. It's not lush. Like, it would probably play more difficult if it were lush. You know, like if they'd had a wet spring, like they, you know, they have a lot of rain here. I've been in an open here where it was freezing. You know, here we are. Nobody can find any air conditioning, and there was a time when you were looking for heat. You know, that's how different it can be here in the summer. But the more it bakes out, the firmer it gets, the slicker it gets, you know, and I think that's what they want. That is what tests these guys. You have to really be striking it well. You can't be mishitting it and keep the ball in play when it's this firm and fast, because, you know, on a slower golf course, on a wet golf course, a bad shot you can get away with it. It might not roll. Here it's going to roll into trouble, might roll into one of those pot bunkers, and you're going to have a hard time keeping it on the greens.
1: Bob Harrig of the Daily Drive joining us here on Amber and Ian. Ian mentioned he doesn't want to talk about the big names like Scottie Scheffler. I do.
2: I just want to know about Daniel.
1: I do, Bob, because obviously, you know, one of the biggest stories going into this Open, Scottie misses his first cut, fresh off of that now. Misses his first cut in 4 years, fresh off of that now. He's here. I think he's tied at 13th today on the leaderboard. How important is it for him to try to make some sort of statement here?
0: Yeah, it's been an interesting year for Scheffler. I mean, if you look at his stats, it's really not much different than last year. He's pretty much up there in all the categories, all the strokes gained categories. You know, he leads a couple of them. He's top five. It's just like fine lines, you know. Last year he won six times, and this year he's won only once, and he has four runner-ups, and I think he's got like eight top four finishes or seven. I mean, anybody else, if you take the name away and you said the guy had eight top fours, including a win, you're talking about maybe a career year. And for him, we talk about it like it's a disappointment, which is just kind of how, I guess you'd say, the expectations that we've set for him, given his great success over the last few years. You know, it's kind of what Tiger used to deal with. You know, Tiger would go a couple of tournaments without winning, and everybody was wondering what was wrong. And it was just because he had set the bar so high, and that's kind of what Scheffler's done here the last few years. And I don't know if he wants to make any statement. I think you can sense some frustration with the line of questioning he gets, because I don't think he feels he's that far off.

0: that he's playing poorly. Just not quite the same results. And then you throw in a missed cut, like you were mentioning last week, and he hasn't done that in so long. You know, he had the fifth longest cut streak in PGA Tour history. And he's the only player who got this close to Tiger's record of 142. He had 78. Like, nobody's gotten that far. And we just sort of take it for granted. You know, but he had a little bit of a rough week at the Scottish Open. And, you know, it's probably more amazing that it hasn't happened more often, you know, or that he hasn't had these little dips more often. He's just been playing at such a high level for so long that we're shocked when he doesn't. But I thought the first round was a good, you know, a good sign. You know, Scottie's never typically been one to jump out to an early lead. He usually lurks. And that's what he's doing. He's three back. You know, he's only two out of second. He's kind of right there. And obviously you have a good Friday and then you're right in the mix for the weekend.
1: He's one of the best golf writers out there. You can read him on the Daily Drive on Substack. Bob Harry joining us here from the Open on ESPN Radio. I'm going to leave this one wide open for you. Coming into moving day on Saturday, who needs a low score tomorrow to put themselves in a position to be able to make that move on Saturday to be able to go into Sunday with a shot at the Claret Jug?
0: Well, I think there's two guys, and they're the same score, and that's Rory and Matt Fitzpatrick. I mean, those are two guys. Certainly Fitzpatrick was a pre-tournament favorite, having a great year. You know, he's playing in England. Seemingly had everything going, and now he finds himself seven back with a lot of people between him and the top. You know, like, it's so bunched. He's probably in about 40-something place. You know, him and Rory both get to go out early, relatively early on Friday, and they need to take advantage. It's probably not going to be that windy. And when I say take advantage, I just mean get under par. You know, shoot something in the 60s and get yourself back up closer. Some of those guys who are up there are going to back off. Some of them are going to play later in the day. It'll be harder. But obviously, another score like they shot in the first round isn't going to work.
2: 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Thanks, Bob. We appreciate you joining us.
0: Hey, thanks a lot for having me, guys. 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

0: ground already tonight here on Amber and Ian, and we ain't done yet. We've had porta potties measured. Investigative journalism has been done. It's been a fun show. If you miss any of it, check out the podcast on the ESPN app. We've also been talking about the Open, Ian Fitzsimmons, because
1: I can't get over the porta potty story.
0: The porta potty. I mean, if you missed that story.
1: I can't get over it. If you're just tuning in, you can go Google, and it's very a simple Google search. Man falls into porta potty, Kansas City, and then kick back and get back to us, because this dude fell in going after a Mountain Dew bottle and fell into the innards of the porta potty.
0: I don't believe he fell in. I believe he had to climb in and he had to have done it purposely.
1: So you think he went in after the Mountain Dew bottle?
0: I don't even know if there was a Mountain Dew bottle involved. I guess that's what he's claiming. That doesn't really make sense. Why the heck would you? Why is a Mountain Dew bottle this important?
1: Jake, explain that. There's some like prize thing.
2: I can't confirm that it is for this one, but every once in a while, Mountain Dew will they'll give out codes for video games where you get like double XP. But they put that on hundreds and thousands of bottles around the country. For that guy's sake, I would hope that's not the reason.
0: It's so disturbing.
1: So firefighters
0: had to rescue him from the innards of a porta potty. We had a caller call in, 888-ESPN.
1: Illinois.
0: If you want to chime into the show here on ESPN Radio. And we had a caller. He was doing the Lord's work. He called in and he had measured a porta potty for us. Right before he came on live with us, investigative journalism, and he reported to us it was, 3 feet wide, he said, and 20 inches deep.
1: 2.5 feet deep.
0: I'm thinking, there's no way. I mean, when you see the arm come out,
1: when the fire department kind of carves away at it.
0: He was in there.
1: He was stuck in there. For hours and hours.
0: Do we know how the fire department got called?
2: Apparently he was in there and they tried to get him out and he refused to exit.
1: What?
2: So they had to wave down a motorcycle cop to start figuring this whole thing out.
0: Who refused?
2: He was already stuck in the porta potty at this point. They were knocking on the door trying to get him out.
0: Like a passerby was?
2: Someone that worked for the porta potty company that was picking them up, I guess, was out there knocking on them. They were trying to get him taken away. He refused to come out. They get
1: embarrassed as hell, I guess, trying to get out through the top of the toilet.
2: The hilarious part is they finally get the door open. There's nobody in there. And they're like, are we talking to a ghost? And he just sticks his head out from the seat and goes, hey, guys. Scaring the actual poop out of them, I would assume.
0: This is bizarre. It's like he got into the toilet when they tried to come to get him out of the porta potty. But then he's panicking in the video.
1: He's like, get me out. Was he living inside the porta potty?
0: What was happening here?
1: It is so gross. I can't imagine any place worse to get trapped and then saved, because you're never living this one down, buddy.
0: No.
1: It's over. I mean, every Christmas, Thanksgiving, family reunion, you name it, the smell I could never get out of my schnauz. I mean, oh, dude.
0: It's so bad. It's bad. We did have a caller who said that a guy in his hometown had gotten stuck in a grease trap. At a restaurant.
1: That's pretty nasty.
0: That's also really bad. It was cleaning the grease.
1: I'll take grease trap over crapper any day of the week.
0: Oof, goodness. So, again, if you want to chime in, 888-ESPN. But let's get back to the Open. The last major of the year.
1: We sidetracked by this story.
0: We do. The last major of the year, you were locked in today. I wasn't. You were locked in. You were seeing how dry it was there. The conditions there, not so great.
1: I want to thank the Lord Almighty for raining here in Dallas, Texas, which kept me out of the yard. So I was able to sit on my fat butt on the couch for most of the day and kick back and enjoy, the first round of the Open Championship. That course looks nothing like it did in 2017 when Jordan Spieth shot 4 under of the last 5 holes to take down the Claret Jug. It was green and lush in 17. It is brown and burned out right now. And Mark Slaybaugh told us last night when he joined us that these conditions over here are not going to get any better.
3: The biggest thing is just the conditions. I mean, it's so dry here. It's been so hot. The course is already browned out. It's only Wednesday.
1: Wow.
3: You know, I was talking to one of the marshals, whether it's true or not,

0: no, but he says they're about out of water from the well, so they're only going to water the greens in the tee boxes. The fairways are pretty much what you've got. So these balls are going to run forever.
1: He then went on to tell us that one player, he didn't give a name, said that with the wind behind him earlier that day in his last practice round, he hit a 6-iron 280 yards.
2: Wow.
1: In my prime, I've never hit my driver 280 right. yards.
2: Yeah.
1: This is a 6-iron. That's how just hard the fairways are. It's going to run forever, and this is going to be a challenge because it's going to get just more dry, and it's going to be like hitting on concrete. That right. ball is going to run.
2: It's never going to stop.
1: If you have a 240-yard approach, you got to land that thing around 200.
2: Yeah.
1: You know, I mean, maybe
2: to give yourself 40 yards
1: to let it run.
2: To let it run. Wow.
1: I mean, it's absolutely insane. So I am fascinated tomorrow to see what the hell happens, because coming up on moving day on Saturday, you better be in a position just to be able to put down some kind of a score. Bob Herrick just said, hey, man, par 1-under tomorrow. You're looking good. So I can't wait. I love watching the pros struggle because it makes me feel so much better about myself. When I see somebody go in the hay, I'm like, I've been there.
2: Yeah.
1: now you see what it's like for the rest of us, partner, right? But this is, it's a beautiful course. The big names are littered across the leaderboard. And my guy, Daniel Brown, who's just burning a pack of heaters all over the course all day
2: yeah.
1: long and coming out of the ocean in like floaties and whatnot. I mean, this dude is hilarious.
2: Tied for second right now on the leaderboard.
1: Right.
2: Jackson Suber is in first right now, making his Open Championship debut, third career major start, and seeking his first PGA Tour win. So we'll continue to see if it works out for him. Coming up next here on Amber and Ian, which NFL teams can't afford to get off to slow starts? We'll find out right here on ESPN Radio.
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8: Here's a look at your weatherology forecast. A slight chance for isolated storms tonight, otherwise partly cloudy skies. Lows level off around 64, southeasterly winds 5 to 10 miles per hour. A blend of clouds and sun again tomorrow, slight chance for isolated thunderstorms, high temperatures reach up to 89. I'm meteorologist Jennifer Wojcicki on 1430 ESPN Beaver Dam. Currently 82.
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0: I'm Christine Lisi. It's the Mets and Phillies on ESPN as Major League Baseball returns from its All-Star break with just one game on the schedule. Francisco Alvarez hit a pair of solo home runs off Aaron Nola. Brett Beatty also took Nola deep as well. New York leading Philadelphia 3-1, bottom of the eighth inning. MLB will have its earliest opening day ever in 2027 on March 24th. Only one game televised that night on Netflix. The matchup yet to be determined. The fuller, more traditional opening day is March 25th. As teams, fans, the NBA, and media await a decision from LeBron James, the 41-year-old today made his first public appearance since informing the Lakers he was leaving L.A. At FanFest in New York City, he acknowledged the speculation, did not give any clues to his thought process, and when a young fan asked about his impending decision, LeBron had this answer.
1: I'm a natural-born leader. I'm going to try to fit into whatever team I'm going into, but also, give them all the tools and give them all the knowledge that I've been able to, grasp over the last 23 years. I know the game. I know the ins and outs about the game of basketball.
0: The leaders for James, Cavaliers, Heat, 76ers, Warriors, and Timberwolves. Clemson coach Dabo Swinney, during ACC preseason football media days, told reporters Congress is the only way to discourage rampant tampering in football. He suggested fines, suspensions, and even firings should be considered to discourage tampering. There is a bill currently in the House of Representatives for a vote which would address many areas in college sports, including tampering. Jackson Super has the lead at the Open Championship at 5-under, golf's final major of the year.
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1: And everything in between. This is ESPN Radio's NFL Rank'em. Top five teams that can't afford a slow start. Number five.
0: Take it away, Ian Fitzsimmons.
8: Who came up with this question?
0: I don't know, but I think...
8: Word on the street, what you're hearing is?
0: The word on the street that I'm hearing is that it was Nuno.
8: My Portuguese prince?
0: That's what I'm hearing.
8: Nuno, you are so much better than this. This is the dumbest question we have ever had for a Rank'em series in all the years we've been doing it. Bar none, the dumbest question. You know how much I can't stand who has more pressure? That's the laziest question anybody could ever answer because everyone has pressure.
0: That's coming next.
8: It's tomorrow. Right?
0: It's tomorrow.
8: It's tomorrow. This one tops it. I mean, good. Nuno.
0: Who can't afford a slow start?
8: I'll start. You ready? Here we go.
0: List of 32.
8: There's 32 teams. We ain't got five, Amber. You are spot on. All right, I'll go.
0: Play the game, though. You got to come up with five. The boss is saying
8: five. Number five, the NFC South. Because they're all very average. None of them can get off to a slow start. There you go. Give me the NFC.

0: See South.
1: Cheating. All right, let me show you how you play the game. The Los Angeles Chargers. They cannot afford in Jim Harbaugh's year three to get off to a slow start. Mike McDaniel is now the OC there. I think he's probably going to end up being the best OC in the game. We are all waiting for Justin Herbert to be that quarterback that we know he is. And I think that Mike McDaniel is going to help that effort a lot. The Super Bowl is in SoFi Stadium. If the Los Angeles Chargers want any hope of playing in it, they better get off to a hot start. They are in a tough division. They've got to get the Kansas City Chiefs out of the way. Ian, next.
2: Number four.
0: I'll go with the AFC West.
1: Oh, my God.
0: Because three of the four are potential and legit playoff teams. So there you go. I do know you deserve this. For this dumbass question, this is what you get. There you go. Give me the AFC West.
1: I'm going with the Dallas Cowboys, basically merely because they're the Dallas Cowboys. That's the reality. When you're the Dallas Cowboys, you can't have everybody talking about how much you suck. If you lose a game, we pounce on you. First take goes wall to wall on you. Stephen A. puts on the cowboy hat. You need to get off to a hot start so that there isn't much fuel for that fire. I guess everything's going well with George Pickens on the franchise tag. There's been a lack of drama here around the Cowboys this offseason. That's unusual in and of itself. Jerry's still getting booed at World Cup games.
0: Which was spectacular.
1: He can't get booed, though, at Dallas Cowboy games if they get off to a hot start. He probably would anyways.
0: France and Spain, and he still got booed in his own building on his own TV.
1: If you've got a star on your helmet, you need a hot start. There it is.
2: Number three.
0: Give me the NFC West. Three of the four teams, legit Super Bowl contenders. New head coach in Arizona. Give me Nuno for you, buddy, the NFC West. But this stupid, moronic, who can't afford to have a slow start question.
1: For me, it is the Baltimore Ravens. They need to get off to a hot start. Yes, it is a new era there in Baltimore. Yes, the winningest coach in franchise history is no longer there. He is on a very different team in a very different place. But you don't get that excuse when you have a multi-time MVP and who I think is the best quarterback in the league leading your team. So that's a win-now proposition if you're the Baltimore Ravens. By the very virtue of Lamar Jackson being your quarterback, Jesse Minter's been on that staff. He needs to get it right. He's the head guy now. They need to get off to a hot start and make a statement early.
2: Number two.
0: The NFC North, because every single one of them are playoff-type teams. Take that, Nuno.
1: Unbelievable. Like, is you want to expand on that
0: is
1: anymore?
0: It,
1: no?
0: Is it?
1: No? All right.
0: But they are. I mean, every single one of those teams, this is why this question is so moronic. Every single one of those teams needs a good start, a good middle, and a good finish.
1: Okay.
0: The Bears, legit team. Lions, legit team. Green Bay, legit. Minnesota, depending on the quarterback, legit. There you go. That's why this question makes no sense.
1: Okay. You're still protesting. We get
0: yes.
1: it. Number two
0: All the
1: for
0: way.
1: Me.
0: All the way.
1: Buffalo Bills. The Buffalo Bills, they have made some notable changes here this offseason. They need to try to get back atop that division. They lost it last year to the New England Patriots after wearing that crown so many years. You cannot allow the Patriots to overtake you once again in that division in a very non-Tom Brady
0: era. I see
1: era.
0: You laughing.
1: You got Josh Allen as your quarterback. That team is action-packed with talent. You've got a new stadium headed your way. If you're Buffalo, you need to come out early, guns a-blazing.
2: Number one.
0: Not the Patriots? I mean, they don't have to come out on a hot start?
1: Everybody needs a hot start, okay? All 32, but the Bills need it more than the Patriots. Next, Ian.
2: Number one.
0: Give me the Savannah Bananas, because if they don't go nuts and they don't get the crowd involved right away, you might lose them.
1: Wow.
0: And they turned out to be a boy band, as we saw last night. There you go. Give
1: so
0: me the Savannah
1: East,
0: Bananas.
1: The AFC East and the NFC East don't need a hot start, is what I'm realizing.
0: Well, there's two, you know.
1: You've got
0: eight divisions. We only have five categories here, right? So there you go. I've got to come up with something to finish it. Just to go ahead and hike my leg on this dumb question.
1: For me, number one is the Los Angeles Rams. They are the overwhelming betting favorite to win the Super Bowl. That is before we even know if Aaron Donald is officially a member of that team. We do know Myles Garrett is. We do know that defense is going to be exponentially better. We do know Matthew Stafford is 38 years old. And even though he's clearly an MVP, and playing at that level in his late 30s, it's only going to last for so long. That team is poised to

0: make a Super Bowl run. It's why they are the favorite to win a Super Bowl this season. All of that good juju is going to go away if they get off to a slow start. The Los Angeles Rams need to come out of the gate and make a statement, let everybody know that they're right about this team and that they are for real.
1: What about the defending champs in that division?
0: So I thought about that,
1: but
0: then I decided...
1: San Fran in that division?
0: Because I decided the Seahawks have a Super Bowl. Like, they just won one. So I could make the argument... They don't need a hot start because they just got a ring. They could take a year off. They'd be good to go. I don't know if your brother wants to hear that, who's on the staff there in Seattle, but that's the reality of the situation. He just won a Super Bowl.
1: If you think he's listening,
0: Got better things to do than tune into Big Bro on the radio?
1: Yeah, oh, hell yeah, he does. By the way, quick aside from this, and Nuno, come on, man. I love
0: Poor
1: you,
0: Nuno.
1: Buddy. I love you.
0: I hope he is the one that made that came up with these. Otherwise, we just... took a flamethrower to Nuno. Well, you did. For
1: Nuno, if it wasn't you, blame Amber. quick note in Summer League, 4 seconds to go in the first. Mm-hmm. Memphis 30, the Atlanta Hawks 2.
0: Wow.
1: It was 21 zip. The extra point was good at one point. 30-2. Somebody went to bed early in Vegas.
0: Mm-hmm.
1: The other squad, bottle service.
0: Yep.
1: There you go.
0: That tends to happen.
1: I've never seen something. 32-2 now.
0: Okay.
1: That's ugly. That's really ugly.
0: That is ugly. A little too much time there at what is it? Not Scarlett's. That's at Miami. What's the one in Vegas?
1: There's a bunch of them.
0: No, there's one really famous one. I'll think of it.
1: That's not my scene. You know that. That ain't my scene. I'm at the tables. You're at the club.
0: It was my scene once upon a time. Coming up next here. To be clear, not working there, because I was talking about a gentleman's club. I want to be clear about what I just suggested. Coming up next here. We're just talking about attending clubs. All right. All right, I don't know what we're doing now. We're going to do something. Get me out of this segment right here on ESPN Radio.
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1: Argentina's quest for back-to-back World Cups is still alive as they win a thriller 2-1 over England.
2: It seems to just mean a little bit.

0: 1950s Spain is going to try to have something to say about that. You're listening to Amber and Ian at Ian Fitz ESPN is how you find him. At Amber W Sports is how you find me. Let's get you ready for the World Cup final. Carlos Mauricio Ramirez, MLS on Apple TV, play-by-play, kind enough to hop on with us. And Carlos, we appreciate your time here. Let's talk about Argentina, because obviously we know the story of the late goals. We know how they rally. We know how they surprised England there in the end. What can Spain take away from that match to try to let them be the exception to the rule where it doesn't happen to them?
1: Well, thank you both for having me. Great question. First of all, how about you don't back up your team 1-0 up with 60 minutes to go?
2: Amen.
1: That sounds like something you want to avoid. For whatever reason, and to this moment, me included, everyone in the soccer or football world is baffled by Thomas Tuchel's tactical decisions. He made the worst possible moves in the worst possible time. If there's something I promise you Spain, or I think Spain won't do, is if they take a lead, they won't just back up the Brinks truck or the truck or the bus or any kind of vehicle and park it in front of Unai Simón. They won't do that. It's pretty simple. Argentina doesn't have speed or wingers in their attack to win one-on-ones with space behind any team's back line. So what England did was play into Argentina's strength, which is move the ball horizontally with pace, attack spaces in front of the defenders, and win on those situations. That's what England did. They brought back and gave Argentina all the time, all the space to operate. If Spain learned anything about that game yesterday, or was if you take a lead, don't veer away from your plan. Keep the foot on the gas. Bring more people into the midfield. If you feel your team is getting exhausted because it is the World Cup, it's going to be a hot day in New York, just make the subs on time, refresh your midfield, and keep the foot on the gas.
2: Carlos, before I get to my real question, did you happen to sample any of these sports talk over in London either yesterday or this morning?
1: Yeah, it was
2: epic. It was awesome.
1: It was epic, yeah. I felt like I was watching First Take on steroids on Guinness and on a bunch of alcoholic beverages, one on top of the other. The meltdown
2: Carlos, forget alcoholic beverages, man. Those dudes were like, you know, high on meth. I mean, it was unbelievable.
1: Yeah. Well, that's what a massive meltdown on a World Cup semifinal against Argentina will do to you. So I feel their pain. It's actually refreshing to see the British, for once in a lifetime, express actual emotions like real people. That was refreshing.
2: That's pretty good. Why is Spain favored, heavily favored, -165, meaning, folks, you have to bet $165 to win 100. Why are they such heavy favorites over Argentina?
1: Well, maybe because they haven't lost a match in over God knows how long, almost 2 years, because they handily beat France, who were the prohibitive favorites to win the World Cup. Other than that, there are two very compelling arguments. I have no idea, because this, to me, is a 50-50 proposition. If you've been watching the World Cup at this point, if you don't understand that Argentina is the soccer version of Rocky Balboa, it won't die. They won't die. They won't quit. You can fight against two Russians built in a lab, like two Dragos. Somehow they're going to throw a haymaker and knock a guy out, metaphorically speaking, not in the actual field. They just won't quit. So it is. I'm beyond baffled as to why Spain is such a prohibitive favorite, because they shouldn't be. It really should be a 50-50 matchup in my eyes.
0: 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Carlos Mauricio Ramirez from Apple TV joining us here on Amber and Ian. I like the Rocky analogy, Carlos. It also, though, reminds me, and tell me if I'm wrong, and I don't know how closely you follow the NFL, but it sort of reminds me of when we had the Kansas City Chiefs playing the Philadelphia Eagles, where people kept looking at that Super Bowl. And we knew the Eagles were the better team. I mean, on paper, they were the better team, so that would be Spain in this analogy. But we knew KC had Patrick Mahomes. And so, like, no one wanted to bet against Kansas City by virtue of the fact that they had the best player by far. And It is that sort of what we're looking at here. In

0: this World Cup final, obviously the Eagles, a better team, actually goes on to win that year. But is this sort of like Spain's better, but they have Messi?
1: It's a great analogy, and I do follow the NFL up until this season. I was the pre and post game live show host for the 49ers in the Bay. So when you mentioned the name Patrick Mahomes, I get severe PTSD. Yeah. Thank you for giving me that on a Thursday afternoon. I was having such a good day, until you mentioned him who shall not be mentioned ever again. I'll put it, since you brought up NFL terms, this is how I'll put it up. I'll ask this question to both of you. At any point, do you think it's a good idea, or was, because they're both retired, was it ever a good idea to bet against either Michael Jordan or Tom Brady?
0: Right.
2: Nope.
1: Yes or no?
2: No. Hell no.
1: No.
0: Heck no.
1: Then why would you bet against Messi?
0: Fair enough.
2: I mean, it's great value. I mean, I there's nothing I can argue that with. I mean, absolutely none.
1: That's it. I mean, I'm pretty sure Brady and Jordan, throughout their careers, many times faced teams that, as a whole, were better than his Bulls or Patriots or Buccaneers. I'm pretty sure. Yet, we never said, yeah, you know what? I think they're not going to make it. This might be it. No, you know what? For sure, Brady had the Giants twice, and they can lose. They lost. Jordan had the Magic when he came back. I understand it. And before that, he wasn't able to get over the Pistons. I understand it. But when they became the dude, you just don't bet against them. You don't. And for what we've seen from this 39-year-old phenom, who I'm really sad we will see one. I'm happy it's the final. But if you're listening and you're just new to soccer, or you're a lifelong fan of the sport, gift yourself this. Come Sunday, you will be seeing the football/soccer version of Brady and Jordan, or whoever you think the GOAT is, one last time play in a World Cup match. Thankfully, we still have him on MLS playing for Inter Miami, and that's a gift that everyone should take advantage of. But for one last Sunday, we'll be able to see, the, in my estimation, the greatest player who ever laced him up play for the biggest trophy ever. So just, even if you're a Ronaldo fan, Even if you're a Spain fan, if you were born in Madrid, just soak it all in. Enjoy him, because we will never, ever see him again in a World Cup.
0: Are we sure? Are we sure that's true? We don't think that dude could do it at 43.
1: Listen, I thought 22 was it, but here he is, again in 26, playing the final. And you do make a good point, because in 2030, there will be games played in Argentina. The World Cup hosts will be Spain, Morocco, and Portugal, but there will be games played in both Paraguay, Uruguay, and Argentina. Who knows? Maybe he says, you know what? I'll put a cap on it, playing a game in Buenos Aires, and that'll be it. I don't think so, but again, I'm not going to put anything past him.
0: Yeah. If anybody, I feel like, could do it at that age, especially with the game that he plays, I feel like maybe it's Lionel Messi. Carlos Mauricio Ramirez, you can check him out on Apple TV. Thanks, Carlos. We appreciate you hopping on with us again.
1: Thank you.
0: This is an exciting World Cup final.
2: I can't wait for Sunday.
0: It's been a hell of a run. And, you know, people keep forgetting.
2: And we're blowing past, you know, the consolation game.
0: Yeah, I was going to say, there's also a third place game, by the way, on Saturday. We haven't even mentioned that.
2: Not worth it.
0: It's not worth it?
2: Just get me to Sunday.
0: I mean, France-England, Saturday, 5 p.m. Eastern.
2: You have Lamine Yamal, the 19-year-old. That's Mahomes, right? As a young, you know, second-year type player. And you have Messi on the other side. That's Brady.
0: You know that, right? that picture is a real picture of Messi. You've seen this picture, right? Of Messi bathing.
2: Yeah.
0: Lamine Yamal. Yeah. It's as a baby.
2: It's awesome.
0: It's unbelievable.
2: And now here they go for the big tamale coming up on Sunday. And by the way, a lot of people are going, well, if you went back to back and you're Messi, why would you come back again in 2030? Because he can. They're not accountants. They're not doctors. They're not. They don't sell insurance. Athletes only have a certain window to be able to do what they want to do. If he wants to come back, if they were to beat Spain and go back to back for the first time since Brazil in the '60s, and he wants to play again, so be it. Forget
0: well, then
2: you're
0: he'd,
2: riding
0: he'd
2: on
0: have
2: a high
0: nothing
2: horse.
0: To lose if, yeah. if he had won the back-to-back. But even if he doesn't win the back-to-back, like, why not go after it one more time? I don't know. If there's anybody who can do it,
2: it's him.
0: I feel like, you know, I, 43, you know, it's asking a lot, but I feel like it would be that guy who could do it. Coming up next, sibling rivalry right here on Amber and Ian. You can check us out on ESPN Radio, also streaming live on the ESPN app.

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0: Center.
1: I'm Christine Lucy. Major League Baseball back from its all-star break with one game on this Thursday night. A face-off of NL East foes with the Mets visiting the Phillies. New York's number 9 hitter had himself a pretty good night against one of the top teams in the National League.
2: 3-1 is launched to left. Marsh going back. It's over his head. He turns and it's gone. It's struck over the railing and left into the flower bed. Francisco Alvarez with his second home run of the game. The Mets have clipped Nola twice in the inning and lead 3-0.
1: The call on 880 ESPN New York. Alvarez and Brett Beatty, the Mets' number 8 hitter, a combined 4-for-7, 3 home runs. Mets beat the Phillies 4-1 and snapped a 3-game losing streak. Major League Baseball will have its earliest opening day ever in 2027 on March 24th. Only one game televised that night on Netflix. The matchup is yet to be determined. The fuller, more traditional opening day the next day, March 25th. Clemson coach Dabo Swinney, during ACC preseason football media days, told reporters Congress is the only way to discourage rampant tampering in the sport. He suggested fines, suspensions, and even firings should be considered to discourage tampering. There is a bill currently in the House of Representatives for a vote which would address many areas in college sports, including tampering. Jackson Zuber has the lead at the Open Championship at 5-under. Bryson DeChambeau, Colin Morikawa are 2 back. Defending champion Scottie Scheffler is 3 off the lead at golf's final major of the year. Rory McIlroy is 7 strokes off the pace. NHL forward Connor McMichael signing a 6-year, $40 million contract with the St. Louis Blues.
3: Hey, it's Evan Cohen. Coming up Friday, we continue our ESPN Radio Rank'em series with the top 5 overrated teams. Which fan base will I upset with my list? You're meant to find out. It's on Sportsman Like 6 a.m. Eastern right here on ESPN Radio, ESPN2, and ESPNU.

0: 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Fireball.
1: It has been an exciting few months for the Peterson family. Linebacker Darryl Peterson III, he signed with the Los Angeles Rams. He will be a rookie in the NFL. A couple months later, his brother, Darren Peterson, was drafted second overall by the Utah Jazz in the 2026 NBA Draft. You're listening to Amber and Ian. We're presented to you by Progressive Insurance. So let's bring in Darryl Peterson. And Darryl, thanks so much for joining us. We're all, you know, pretty familiar with your brother's journey as we led our way towards an NBA draft. But let's get people even more familiar with your journey here. What has your journey been like since you wrapped up things at Wisconsin and you have signed officially with the Los Angeles Rams?
2: Yeah, life's been kind of crazy the last few months. A lot of training, obviously, you know, you do the pre-draft process, you know, you're meeting with teams and obviously you're working out, getting ready to perform in front of the team and stuff like that. And then I built a really good relationship with the Rams throughout that process, and I was really hoping that was where I ended up. And, you know, thankfully that's where it all happened. But I'm super excited to get going. Obviously, camp starts in a couple of weeks, but, yeah, definitely excited to get going and to be around.
3: Man, what was your mama feeding you guys?
2: A lot of everything, man. My dad, his famous pot roast got us through a lot of times, man. He made that, I feel like, every week at some point, it felt like. But we were eating everything, man. You name it, we were eating it. And then once I got to college, man, I literally was cooking everything my dad cooked for us growing up. So it's kind of crazy.
1: I can't even imagine, because I've got two boys.

0: And one of them isn't even 2 years old yet, and already he eats my fridge dry. Like, I cannot keep up with these two little boys. I cannot imagine if they both end up professional athletes like the Peterson boys. Goodness.
1: We were our grocery runs back in the day, man, were crazy. I kid you not.
2: Hey, DP.
0: God bless your parents.
2: I grew up on the Third Red Horse Farm in Louisiana. Four boys. My mom ruled that house with an iron fist and a velvet glove. And the velvet glove did not come out very often. I mean, it was more switches and beatings than it was that velvet glove, brother.
1: Yeah.
2: What was it like, man, growing up as the older brother, but, you know, two outstanding athletes? I mean, how competitive was it? What was it like growing up?
1: Oh, yeah, man. I think our dad's a super competitive person. So I think he instilled that in us at an early age. So he got to the point, man, we were playing each other. Well, I don't care if it was video games. We played one-on-one in basketball, do some one-on-ones in football. Like, it got so competitive after so long, my dad was like, you guys can't play anymore. So we have to, like, sneak around and play one-on-one, do different things against each other, man. But we're so competitive, it would always end up in somebody getting mad. You know how it is with brothers, man. Somebody getting mad or crying or something like that. So, you know, that's how it was for us growing up. We were always competing, no matter what it was. We were flipping a coin, man. We were competing to see who's going to be heads or tails or something like that, man. So very competitive. And I think that's a big reason why we're here where we're at now. I think we love to compete. And we love to beat the crap out of other people, our opponents.
2: Rams rookie linebacker Darryl Peterson, older brother of the Utah Jazz, number 2 overall pick Darren Peterson, joining us here on ESPN Radio. All right, let's go through a couple. Who's better? And be honest now. Be honest. Who's better?
1: I'll be honest with you. I'll be honest.
2: Baseball.
1: I think I'll have him in baseball.
2: Badminton.
0: Badminton.
1: I think I got him in that too.
2: Bowling.
1: Oh, I definitely got him in bowling. I definitely got him in bowling.
0: Basketball. No.
2: Soccer.
1: That's probably the only thing I would give him is basketball.
2: You are. Okay, man, can we get Darren on the phone to counter this, to give him equal time? Like, you know, like this is a political debate.
0: This is Daryl's time, man.
1: Maybe basketball, maybe a video game or two, because I'm not as good as I used to be in those. But if it's not that, man, I'm taking me every time.
2: Spades.
1: Oh, yeah. That's my game, man. I got him.
2: You didn't even hesitate on that one. Are you kidding me?
0: Darryl Peterson joining us here on ESPN Radio. Why football, Darryl? Obviously, we know your brother is playing basketball. Why did you gravitate towards football? Did you ever hoop?
1: Yeah, I played basketball all up until I went to college. Our family's basketball family. My dad played back in the day at Akron. Even grandpa played back in the day when he was in college. So I think basketball is what we grew up on, but they put me in it early, and I was always way better at it, I feel like, than football. But I didn't want to play it, obviously, at this level because my whole family's playing basketball. But over time, my dad's like, man, like, this might be what we have to do. So when I was in high school, my dad obviously went to Akron. One of his friends that played football in Akron, he was friends with in college. He had him, like, start to come train me. I'm doing, like, defensive line drills and stuff like that. And that's where I kind of was like, okay, like, this might be what I want to do. And then the next following season, I wasn't really getting any looks too much in it. That was my sophomore year of high school. And the next year, I broke the school record in sacks. I think I had, like, 21 or something like that. So I was like, all right. My dad's like, I was right. This is what you're going to do, man. So that's kind of how why football for me.
2: How often did you and your little bro, when you were growing up, if at all, talk about playing pro sports, being professional athletes?
1: It's crazy. Like, we didn't talk about it, like, at all. Like, we all was obviously like, okay, yeah, we want to play in the NBA and the NFL one day. But, like, it was never like a – and we never talked about days like this. You know what I'm saying? It was never like a one day we're going to be doing this and doing that. This is just kind of just – it felt like destiny. You know what I mean?
0: Yeah, well, it certainly feels like that. It's certainly working out for both of you guys so far. You mentioned how competitive you both are. Is there any competition now that you both are in it, now that you both are pursuing careers as professional athletes in terms of, you know, who's going to ultimately have the better career?
1: We haven't really talked about that, but I think we're all just trying to make our family proud at this point. I think, obviously, we're back home probably for holidays or whatnot, we'll probably find something to compete at. But I think at this point, we're just trying to be the best versions of ourselves and continue to make our family proud and take care of our families.
2: Well, you report to rookie training camp coming up July 25th. So let's get into Rams for a moment. You guys are one of the favorites to go to the Super Bowl right there in your backyard at SoFi. What was your first impression of head coach Sean McVay when you met him?
1: I think he's the smartest guy I've ever met when it comes to football, man. I think obviously the energy he brings is second to none. And he's, I'm a guy like a meme. If you're going to bring it like that, bring it every day. And he's a guy that's going to bring the same exact energy each and every single day. And that's what I love about him, man. He's really down to earth, easy to talk to. We were in the sauna together a couple of times. We were just

0: talking about stuff that has nothing to do with, you know, football and the Rams, but just really down to earth guy, and, you know, I'm excited to play for him.
1: LA is quite a bit different than Canton, Ohio, or Madison, Wisconsin. So when you decided to sign there with the Rams, are you excited about the Los Angeles of it all? Are you ready to go out to Hollywood, Daryl? Tell us about that.
0: Yeah, I'm obviously a Midwest guy. I've been in the Midwest my whole life, but you know, sometimes you got to just go ahead and take that leap and go somewhere different. And when I got there in May, it definitely is different. Obviously, the weather, the culture there, everything around there is different than what I'm used to, but I'm excited for a change of pace.
2: When you stood next to Myles Garrett for the first time, or have you yet?
0: Yeah.
2: All right. So the last time I was calling a Browns game a few years ago, and I covered him at Texas A&M. Folks, I'm telling you, Daryl, you go ahead, because no one believes me. He's not human. I mean, you don't see something like that every day. So go ahead. The first time you stood next to him, what was it like?
0: The first time I stood next to him, it was his first day at the facility. He walked in the locker room with a full suit on. His arms, I kid you not, were bursting out of the suit jacket. And then we got there to practice a couple days later, man, and just his movements and stuff. We're like, man, how are you doing? How are you moving like this? Obviously, it's that big and that heavy. It's like, man, he's definitely just a freaking ace. The only way to explain it.
1: Yeah, he certainly is that. I'm surprised you didn't ask him if he stood next to Aaron Donald yet there, Ian, trying to get a little inside info.
2: Hey, he's a rookie. I can't
1: We're
2: do
1: not
2: going
1: to do
2: him.
1: That to you, hey, Rook. Don't worry. We're not going to do that to you.
2: Have you seen Aaron Donald yet, Daryl?
1: No, don't answer that question, Daryl. Don't answer that question. Who do you look up to, though, since we are talking about, you know, the best defensive players who have ever played the game? Is there anybody who you look up to, who you liken your game after?
0: Yeah, I mean, obviously, you know, being from Ohio, I watched Myles Garrett my whole entire childhood growing up and stuff like that. So be able to be in the room with him now and be able to learn from him every day, especially during this upcoming training camp, I'm super excited for. I'm able to play with Nick Herbert, who plays now for the Steelers.
2: Yep.
0: Played with him for a couple years, one of my best friends. So he was one of the guys I can kind of call on, like, well, you know, what can I do here? What can I do to get better at this? And what's it going to look like my rookie year? Because he just got re-signed for, you know, a big contract with the Steelers. So he's a guy, you know, kind of trying to model him again after a little bit. And I think Max Crosby, when it comes to, you know, in terms of, like, effort, I feel like he plays, you know, the hardest of anybody I've ever seen. Him and Will Anderson, I love to watch those guys. Not just watching how they're winning, but just how they're, you know, how hard they're playing and how play one looks like play 70. You know, that's what I like to try to model my game after for sure.
2: Well, as far as, by the way, you brought up Herbert, man, that dude was undersized coming out of Wisconsin, and a lot of people didn't think he'd make it, and look at him right now. I'll never forget talking to him about that, going, they have no idea what's coming to Pittsburgh, and L.A., you got a good one here, and you may have a steal here, and Daryl Peterson coming your way also, because that defense right now, if Aaron Donald does come out of retirement, we were talking about it last night. It's like the Avengers have lined up on that side.
0: Oh, yeah.
2: I mean, it is
0: crazy, man.
2: It's going to get nasty. All right, let's.
1: You're on the Super Bowl favorite to start your career, Daryl. That's got to be insane.
0: Yeah, it's insane, man. I can't imagine. Obviously, being in SoFi too, that'll be sweet.
2: Well, let's end on a light note. Describe what, and for people, including my co-host here, Amber. And I told her last year, you need to go to the tornado room and just devour amongst like three people. You probably took it down by yourself. That tomahawk steak in Madison, Wisconsin. Describe the tornado room and that cut of meat that I just mentioned.
0: I think if you guys go to Madison, you want steak. That's the best steak in Madison. Obviously, you hit the nail on the head. It's the biggest steak I think I've ever had. I'm not even the type of guy to take steak home, but I had to take a little bit home. It looked too big for me. But then they give you like a bunch of hash browns, I think I would call it, and they put it on top of the steak, and you know, you get the onions and everything. It's just a whole experience. It's like a real, like, I don't know how to explain it. And like the best steak experience I think I've had. And I would think, you know, I've been to places, obviously LA has steak in LA, has steak in Miami, or different type of places like that, but I don't think anything's better than tornado room steakhouse in Madison, Wisconsin.
2: I'm telling you, it is absolutely divine. Well, look, congratulations to you. Congratulations to your little brother. The competition, I'm sure, is going to go all the way till, till you guys probably leave this earth. So, because I know that's how it is with my brother. Ain't no doubt about it. Hey, look, go get him. Give him hell out there in L.A., man, and stay healthy. We greatly appreciate your time and sharing some stories about you and little bro. Thank you, buddy.
1: Thanks, Daryl.
0: I appreciate you guys. Thank you.
2: That's our pleasure. By the way, in case you're just tuning in, little bro, Darren Peterson, number 2 overall pick, Utah Jazz.
1: Yep.
2: There you go.
1: Coming up next here on Amber and Ian, could we see a king join Giannis in Miami? Giannis was officially in.

0: introduced today is a member of My Miami Heat. 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
1: If years ago Anna Faris or whoever had come up to me and said, hey, Klondike bars for life, if you name your kid Klondike, it would be Mike Olick and Klondike Olick right now.
2: We are back, baby. We are back.
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0: Giannis Antetokounmpo is now officially a member of my Miami Heat. Ooh, it sounds so sweet. It sounds so sweet. I'm never going to get used to it. I hope I don't have to ever get used to it. I hope the championships start flowing in Fitzsimmons, and I hope LeBron James joins up. But
1: you need shooters.
0: Before we get to anything, we owe.
1: Look on your face, and he went from just giddy and euphoric, you know. Oh, Giannis. LeBron, you need shooters, son of a.
0: We'll figure that out. I have trust, but more importantly, right now we owe somebody an apology.
1: We do. Is it?
0: Yeah.
1: This is on
0: it's
1: you.
0: Not too late.
1: I did all the roasting, but you're the one that gave me the target.
0: I did. I'm glad I didn't do the dirty work. I just set you up to do the dirty work.
1: And I did.
0: But we had a list, our ESPN Radio Rank'em series, which we do every day as we are in the month of July leading towards training camps here in the NFL. And it's going to start gearing up real soon, the NFL
1: season. Rookies in Seattle report tomorrow, San Fran on Saturday. It's almost here.
0: Almost here, baby. And so we every day are doing a different type of list pertaining to the NFL. Today's list was teams that cannot afford to get off to a slow start.
1: Dumbest question. 32 of them.
0: As you can tell, did not like the list. He did not like the question.
1: He didn't either.
0: I did not care for it. I did not go off about it quite the way you protested.
1: Your line in our pre-show meeting was, well, there's 32 of them.
0: There is 32 teams. I cannot afford to get off to a slow start. Nevertheless, this is a really crappy apology. So we need to figure out a way to do this better. So I said on air that I believe the person who came up with these lists was Nuno, because that's the impression
1: the
0: that I was
1: Portuguese
0: under
1: Prince.
0: The morning, the right, the unsportsmanlike morning show producer. And apparently, Ian,
1: not apparently,
0: Nuno came up with the lists for last week, and the duties were split. And this particular list today that we are tasked with, the list this week, that was Shannon Penn, the producer of Freddie and Harry. So we, more like you, because you're the one who went off, but you. And then because I put Nuno's name on the streets, we owe Nuno an apology.
1: This is like vinegar on my palate.
0: Sorry, buddy.
1: Known Nuno for damn near 20 years. Nuno, we apologize. It's Amber's fault, but we apologize. She put the target out there. I hit it many a time. Five times, as a matter of fact. Shannon Penn, you're a fool. I mean, what kind of question was that? What five teams need to get off to a fast start more than any other? 32, Shannon. So, Nuno, we apologize.
0: So
1: Shannon, you're a football fool.
0: Ian protested throughout the entire segment. If you missed that, check out the podcast on the ESPN app. But let's talk about Giannis, because he was officially introduced today as a member of the Miami Heat. Here is Giannis Antetokounmpo, the now Heat forward, at his debut press conference talking about playing alongside Bam.
2: I'm excited. You know, I had the opportunity to work with him on my trip to Vegas. He's funny. He's an easy guy to be around. He's more quiet than what I expected him to be. And basketball-wise, I think when the two heads of the snakes are very, very competitive and they work hard, they're very disciplined, I think everybody else is going to follow our lead. Defensively, we have to be good. We have no choice, not to be good. I feel like as a team, as a whole, we are going to be good, but it starts from me and Bam. And I'm excited. I'm excited to compete with him. I'm excited to be on the same side with him after 10 years.
1: But that combo in the paint is going to get nasty. That's going to be tough to beat. But like I said, you do need shooters. And I think you even acknowledge that. As a diehard Heat fan and in your moment of glory right now with Giannis being official in his first presser, and he said all the right things, and I do love, for people just tuning in, you can educate them on his number change and why he switched, because it's pure class.

0: pass, folks. It really is what Giannis did for Milwaukee and honor his parents. But, you know, the thing that the Miami Heat are missing right now to avoid the play-in, that was a shot just right there directed at Amber, is shooters. That's it. That's what, a couple shooters. And you get yourself a legit contender.
1: They obviously have to have somebody who can. I mean, Giannis can stop, but they do have to have somebody, obviously, who is just a shooter and can make people respect that. Fine. I do think, obviously, this team, as it's already constructed, you're talking about, you know, the best defensive team in the league sort of thing when you're just talking about Giannis and Bam and the pairing of those two. And so it's incredibly exciting. The Heat are not done yet. Pat Riley, the Heat president, was asked if LeBron James would be part of those plans in the future, as obviously they do have to add pieces to this team. Here's Pat Riley.
2: As far as the 24-year veteran, you know, that is something that would happen organically. I hope I'm not talking out of both sides of my mouth here, but you never know that you're ever going to win a title until you win one. But you'll never win one if you don't have the talent and the coaching to do it. You know, from that standpoint, you know, this is the team that we have right now, and I'm happy with it. And I think, you know, this is Spo's challenge, and I don't want to put any pressure on him, you know, but he knows what he wants. He knows what we have to do.
0: He knows what he wants. He knows what we have to do. Yeah, that's putting pressure on him.
1: Spo's not under pressure. Universally considered the best, you know, second best coach in the league,
0: At worst, top three. He's one of the best head coaches in all of pro sports in North America, in my opinion. I mean, he is absolutely sensational. And, you know, putting pressure on him, man, every coach has pressure. Every single one of them. You know, but when you acquire a guy like Giannis, that's not pressure. You're rejoicing.
1: Yeah.
0: You know, and then if you can go get LeBron, if you are able to land him, you know, that's not pressure. That's a gift from the basketball gods.
1: Yeah. Yeah, that's exactly what that would be. That's what that would feel like. You referenced there that Giannis is changing his number now that he's headed to Miami. He said that he wanted to leave the number 34 behind in Milwaukee out of respect for the organization that drafted him. So he wants that number to be exclusive to the Milwaukee Bucks. He originally chose 34 because his mother was born in 1963. His dad was born in 1964. So that's where he came up with 34. Well, for Miami, because he wanted to go ahead and change his number, he decided that he would just add those two numbers together. So still a nod there to the original number of 34, so he will be wearing number 7 now in his Miami Heat jersey. I think that that's pretty cool. It's well thought out.
0: Yep.
1: It makes a lot of sense. I love the sentiment behind it.
0: Oh, yeah, family. Tip of the cap to Milwaukee. You want to hoist 34 in the rafters one day? Hey, you know, thanks for drafting me. We won a title. Had a blast. Still honoring the family, going to Miami with the 3-4 and the 7. I love every bit of it.
1: It's funny because sometimes we act like these athletes wouldn't want to go to a specific team because said specific team has their number retired and they wouldn't be able to use their number if they went to that team or whatever. Like, we have these conversations, and athletes find ways. You know, I feel like they're not. I mean, they like their numbers, but here you are with Giannis saying, no, I'll have multiple numbers in my career and be just fine and make them all special. Coming up next year. On Amber and Ian, we're going to find out what is a big deal and what's not a big deal.
0: Sorry to know.
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1: Here's a look at your weatherology forecast. Slight chance for isolated thunderstorms tonight, otherwise partly cloudy skies. Lows dip down to about 64. Southeasterly winds 5 to 10 miles per hour. Slight chance for isolated thunderstorms tomorrow. Daytime highs approaching 89. Sunshine mixed with clouds at times. I'm meteorologist Jennifer Wojcicki on 1430 ESPN Beaver Dam. Currently 79.
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0: Rosetta.
1: I'm Christine Lisi. In the lone game, as Major League Baseball returned from its All-Star break, the Mets' 8-9 hitters, Brett Beatty, Francisco Alvarez, a combined 4-for-7, 3 solo home runs, 2 by Alvarez. New York beat Philadelphia 4-1 to end a 3-game slide. Phils and Mets have the night off tomorrow before resuming their weekend series on Saturday. Then the Dodgers come to the City of Brotherly Love for a 3-game set that starts Monday night, 8 Eastern on ESPN. If there's a team that could derail LA's shot at a three-peat, it's Philadelphia, believes ESPN MLB analyst Eduardo Perez.
2: If you look at the top three arms that the Phillies have, and my answer is the Phillies, is you got Wheeler, you got Lizardo, you got Christopher Sanchez. Those guys can beat any team at any given time. And in a short series, they're a team that can get the LA Dodgers.
1: Our Eduardo Perez. MLB will have its earliest opening day ever in 2027, March 24th. Just the one game televised that night on Netflix, the matchup to be determined. The fuller, more traditional opening day is the next day, March 25th. At the Heat's introductory news conference for new superstar Giannis Antetokounmpo, both team president Pat Riley and Giannis said they would welcome having LeBron James back in South Beach. The Heat, one of the leaders for James, along with the Cavaliers, 76ers, Warriors, and Timberwolves. During his appearance at FanFest in New York City, LeBron, with his first public comments since saying he'd leave the Lakers, indicated the wait for his NBA free agency decision might not be much longer. Jackson Suber has the lead at the Open Championship at 5-under in golf's final major of the year.
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4: 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We're rolling along here on Amber and Ian. 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
5: Good American
4: already.
5: Right there.
4: So we also always on this show like to find out what is a big deal and what's not a big deal. We decide. We tell you. 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
4: And our producer tonight, Javon Cutler. Hello, Javon.
8: Hello, Amber. Start off with something you're familiar with, the Miami Heat. The NBA will not punish the Miami Heat's Bam Adebayo for striking former teammate Tyler Hero at a Las Vegas gym last Friday, a league spokesperson told ESPN's Shams Charania on Thursday. After discussing with the players involved and the NBPA, everyone would prefer to move on from this unfortunate circumstance, and no further action will be taken by the league, the NBA spokesperson said. Hero had told ESPN's Ramona Shelburne in a story published earlier this week that he wanted to move on from the incident. So big deal, not a big deal, Amber.
4: I guess it's not a big deal, although I'm a little surprised, Ian, that there is no punishment. Obviously, I'm elated about that as a Heat fan. I think that they were in a weird situation as a league, too, because it's not like it happened. It's not like it happened amongst teammates and not like it happened during a game.
5: AAU practice.
4: It's at an AAU practice. And yes, it was around Summer League, but those dudes weren't participating in Summer League. They were just hanging out there. So I think that there was some complexities there. I don't really know. I mean, the PA, I think, could have taken issue with it had the NBA actually tried to do something about this. So I guess this all gets quietly swept under to the rug. All of this started because some dude was DMing Tyler Hero. And that guy, he went on the Levitard show yesterday, Ian, with a mask on, because he's...
5: Oh, no.
4: Yes. And he revealed that the first thing he had said to Tyler, he's been, I guess, heckling him, and he's been in his DMs, and he told Tyler he needs to retire.

0: Tyler's like 26 years old. He told him, you know, he needs to retire already and called him some names and whatever. And then Tyler finally started responding. And that's how he gets in this hot water where he gets baited into saying some stuff about Bam. The dude, of course, screenshots it, puts it out for the world to see because he's a troll. The rest is history. Tyler gets punched in the face. So there you go. But I rock with Bam. Because, Tyler's no longer on the Heat. He's now in Milwaukee.
1: This is as far from a big deal as you can get, because you just mentioned it. The NFLPA would have swarmed like bees to honey if the NBA had done anything. I just wish we had video of Bam clocking him.
0: I'm sure that there does exist video. Like, there's not a ballroom in Vegas that doesn't have cameras. They have done a very good job making sure that video does not get out. Because there ain't no way there's not video.
1: I guess. Yeah, good point. That's a very good point, by the way.
0: These summer league and AAU practices and everything, they happen in these ballrooms of these huge hotels that they turn the ballrooms into basketball courts. So I believe that's where this was. There ain't no chance that there is an inch of a Las Vegas hotel without a damn camera. What they have done is an unbelievable job stopping TMZ from getting that video. That's what's happened.
1: By the way, if anybody can get it,
0: send it to Ian.
1: It's those dudes. No, it's TMZ. Oh. It's those guys. I mean,
0: right, well, we know that.
1: If anybody
0: I'm sure
1: can,
0: they've tried.
1: Now, but yeah, that, to me, this is not a big deal.
2: Yeah, I'm surprised TMZ hasn't gotten footage yet. They're the kings of getting footage of anything, it feels like.
0: Kings.
2: Moving on to soccer news. Lionel Messi has a message for Argentina's detractors. Nothing was handed to us. The Argentina superstar responded to critics who have been bashing the reigning World Cup champs for perceptions of beneficial officiating and favoritism by the soccer establishment. He said the team's ability to overturn late-game deficits, most recently the semifinal victory over England, is the result of championship pedigree and nothing more. So, Ian, big deal, not a big deal about Messi's message for the detractors.
1: I'm going to go big deal because he's hacked off. He doesn't talk a lot, and he damn sure, when he does speak, he's not going to draw any attention. I mean, it's cliche after cliche, and it's stock answer after stock answer.
0: No matter what language he speaks in, Lionel Messi gives
1: nothing.
0: That
1: is about as aggressive as I have ever heard Messi. He referenced, you know, the call against the Swiss that a lot of people are saying that was orchestrated by, you know, FIFA to make sure Argentina advanced. Yeah, he's hacked off, and watch out on Sunday. I can't wait for this game. I really can't. So that, to me, is a big deal because remember that moment where Bellingham from England said something and smarted off to Messi, and Messi had this look on his face, and he just goes, okay. And Bellingham kind of turned around and walked away, like, laughing. What happened after that? Not one but two assists within 5 minutes.
0: Mm-hmm.
1: England's going home, playing on Saturday in the consolation. Argentina's going for back-to-back.
0: You
1: hack off Messi, it's a big deal.
0: Yeah, I would say that the reason, though, I don't actually think it's a big deal is I don't completely think that it's truthful what he's saying. Now, I don't think it's fixed like some people do. Some people feel like they wanted Argentina in the final. Fine. What I had heard was they were going to fix it for France and Argentina in the final. Clearly, that didn't happen. I'm not sitting here and saying that it's fixed. Not that FIFA, not that everything with FIFA is above board. But I do think Argentina, it is part of their game how they get the calls from the officials. They work the officials. It is quite literally part of their game. It's what they do. And if anybody ever does anything to Messi, you have an entire team around swarming these officials, trying to get the calls, and they put it all in their heads, and it's all part of it. And it's just how they conduct themselves. And so, yes, they do get a friendly whistle. Argentina typically does. It's a strategy involved. So I don't think that it's necessarily that they're getting unfair treatment per se, but it is by design. They are attempting to do that by working the officials. And so I don't think Messi's being completely transparent there. I don't blame him because it's all part of the game.
1: Don't disagree.
2: And speaking of football, this is going to have a bit of a twist to it, but conversations around officiating for the WNBA and Caitlin Clark have now expanded to include NBA Commissioner Adam Silver. Silver said Thursday that Clark has become a political football amid debates about officiating and physical play in the WNBA, spurred by a recent play involving the star guard and Phoenix Mercury forward Alyssa Thomas. Silver said ultimately the issues around Caitlin Clark are not largely about officiating, and that particular incident is not about whether a foul should have been called at the time in the game or whether that was ultimately

0: a flagrant on review. So, Amber, big deal, not a big deal about Adam Silver stepping in with Caitlin Clark.
1: Well, listen, Adam Silver's not wrong that the things that surround Caitlin Clark and the things that certainly surrounded that situation with Alyssa, that there are things beyond just the officiating, right? That is not just about that actual specific incident or that specific call in a vacuum. That being said, it is in part about that. Right, Ian? Like, there's a broader conversation we can have here and we can have about why the emotions run high and the perception of Caitlin Clark, the treatment of Caitlin Clark, whatever it is, you know, how we perceive maybe whether we have enough history with the game and accepting the game as it is and realizing how tough it's always been played, the racial component, all of those things. We can have those conversations. But there is also a conversation about officiating. And listen, Adam, that ain't just exclusive to the WNBA. That's an NBA thing every year as well. Let's be honest about that.
2: You beat me to it. Amen, Amber. But, I mean, like the ref telling, you know, everybody on the Fever, Caitlin initiated the contact. And I love how, you know, her coach, Stephanie White, came in and goes, well, I guess every time she initiates contact, you can tell that Stephanie's getting pissed. Mm-hmm. I mean, and frustrated. And I love how her head coach, her teammates are all coming to her defense. Because I don't understand it. She's increased salaries. She's got more eyeballs and ears on your sport, your game, your league. And so many of these other women who've been in the league for a while are just envious. I thought it would have gone away after her rookie year. And it's just escalated for some reason, Amber. And I that's the part I don't get.
1: Yeah.
2: She's not a rookie anymore.
1: Right. Yeah. You're right. It's not like she hasn't. We thought that it would sort of settle. Like she'd settle into the league and it would settle. And for some reason, that certainly has not happened yet. Siobhan, anything else?
0: Yeah, one more story real quick. This one, not sports-related, thought it was pretty interesting, but a North Carolina woman said a bout of insomnia led to her winning a $150,000 prize while fiddling around with online lottery games. Mooresville resident Sue Rowdy told North Carolina Education Lottery officials she was having trouble sleeping on the night of July 8th, so she got out her phone and started playing some digital lottery games. She fiddled around, placed a $30 bet on the Tumbling Treasures game, and earned $150,000.
1: Oh,
0: so,
1: God.
0: Ian, big deal? Not a big deal.
2: Massive deal. $150,000 deal. Insomnia led you to... I'm not sleeping tonight. That's it.
1: Yeah.
2: I'm staying up all night.
1: No kidding.
2: Espressos.
1: Insomnia was good for
2: espressos
1: her.
2: Espressos are about to hit.
1: She
2: highballs.
1: Should look into
2: sleeping. Let's go. Come on.
1: My goodness.
2: Dear, that's a way... Like, have you ever like gone and played the lottery or you fired in? It's a true story, by the way. As a matter of fact, I'll give it to you on the other side. How I paid for my wife's engagement ring coming up right here on ESPN Radio.
1: Wow. Tease.
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0: Here, Jovan, our producer tonight, was telling the story of a woman who had insomnia, and so she couldn't sleep. She started playing on her phone, which, by the way, is the worst thing you can do when you can't sleep, is picking up your device. Nevertheless, she's playing on her phone, and I guess she was playing online lottery games. I'm not even sure I knew that was a thing. And she bet, is it bet when it's lottery? I don't know. She paid $30 for a lotto, and she won like $150,000 in return for not being able
1: to
0: sleep.
1: That's the way to go. Sleep deprived. You know, you really don't, maybe not even remember it. And the next thing you know, you wake up like, oh, here's 150 grand. Bam, right there
0: pretty
1: in your account. True story. So I'm in Columbus, Ohio, doing the show with Herbie, and about to propose. And I'm saving up money for the ring. I'm not making a lot of money back then. I mean, this is 25 years ago, or you know, whatever it is. And so you're saving, you're putting away for the engagement ring. I mean, I know the ring she wants. I've already been to the bowl with her here in Dallas, Texas. And she's like looking and going, wow, look at that one. It's like this infinity symbol, right?
0: Oh, I love the infinity symbol. I used to want that when I was younger.
1: So she's like, well, look at that one right there. And I'm like, oh, look at the price tag on that one right there. So one night, you know, we're all out. All the boys go out. This is back in my hard charging days. And get back to my roommate at the time was a guy named Joe Ayers, solid American, good citizen. And get on his computer, go log on, and I fire in. And I don't even remember it, a 10-game parlay in the NFL. Don't even remember doing it. $10 to win $12,582. Yes, wow. That exact amount. $12,582. Hungover as hell on the couch. The early window is done, right? I don't even remember placing this bet. Ayers goes in to check his account, and mine is still up. And he goes, screams, Betty! Now, the afternoon games are almost over at this point, right? Because he's looking at the night game. And I went, what? What's the score in that Denver game? 42-27? Why? Do you remember getting on here and placing a wager last night? Nope. You have one game left in a 10-game parlay to hit. I went, well, what is it? The over in the Broncos game. hangover gone, running around, doing sprints all over the house. 12582 showed up in a funky check about a week and a half later. There you go.
0: And 12582. You got her the ring she wanted, and she still has it.
1: Yeah. Well, yeah. Yeah.
0: To this day.
1: Yeah. There you go.
0: Well, it's because some people trade up, you know.
1: That's
0: a move a lot of couples make, which is a smart move if you get married when you're younger, because, you know, then you don't have to. The engagement ring doesn't necessarily have to be the same engagement ring you wear forever, so you don't necessarily need to make the dude go broke when you're young, you know, and then 25 years later, he's got money. Why not upgrade that puppy? I've heard that before. I haven't done that in my life.
1: Well, just going to that woman who won 150? Yeah, I mean, strange things happen tonight when you wager. There you go.
0: That has never happened to me. I played the lotto. I like playing the lotto. I like doing scratch-offs with my kid. He gets a kick out of it, so we'll buy scratch-offs together. And
1: so
0: I'm excited when I get back, like, a couple bucks. if I hit 10. A few bucks. It's like, all right, I didn't spend quite as much money on these tickets as I thought I did. So I get excited with that. But
1: it also goes to show you, you know, you don't have to be a great handicapper to win a boatload of cash. Sometimes luck is a hell of a lot better than being good.
0: Luck is very, very important to have on your side. So there you have it. We've covered a lot of ground tonight, by the way. If you missed any of it, check out the podcast. It's been a very interesting show and a very interesting thing is happening in our country. Ian, did you
1: please
0: see
1: make this happen?
0: Daylight savings time. Now, I feel like we've had this conversation numerous times, but this time it feels like maybe it's actually going to happen, where daylight savings time is actually potentially on the way out, is one step closer, because the House passed the Sunshine Protection Act this week. Overwhelmingly, by the way, the House voted in favor of this bill, 308 votes to 117. If you're keeping score, that is definitely across party lines. They agreed largely on something
1: here.
0: Breaking
1: news.
0: People agreed that daylight saving time sucks. That's pretty much where we're at least in the House. Now, the president signed off on this thing. Everybody calm down. I know I just said a politician, sort of. Everybody relax.

0: And now it goes to the Senate. And so they're going to vote on.
1: Don't screw this up. Please, Senate, don't screw this up.
0: And we'll see. If the Senate passes the bill, then it seems very likely that the president would sign it into law, and so it would be, that there would be no more daylight savings time. We did try this many years ago in the 60s or 70s.
1: 1974.
0: And it lasted like a year, and then everybody cried and went back to wanting daylight savings time, which I'm very confused about, but I wasn't alive back then.
1: I can't remember if it was Javon or Jake that brought up, looked it up in the history of it. Like in the South and the West, in the Midwest, we would all benefit from not falling back and springing forward and all that crap. But what, is it like in the Northeast where everyone complained?
2: The Northeast would potentially at the highest point of winter would have sunrises at like 8:30 in the morning, 8:45 in the morning or something like that.
0: All right.
1: Well, that's your problem.
0: I mean, it's not that big of a deal. I mean, it's not fun, I guess. But so wouldn't the sun then be up later, though, in the evening? As opposed to it setting at 4 p.m. up there?
1: Yeah.
0: Isn't that how it works? So you get a little bit daylight on the backside?
1: That damn thing.
0: Cold winters.
1: When I lived in Connecticut, it got dark. I'm talking like jet black at like 4:30 in the afternoon.
0: That's what everyone in the Northeast tells me. I'll like talk to friends on the phone that are in New York and they're like, it's already dark. It's like 3:30. I'm like, what do you mean it's already dark? It's not dark here in Florida for another 5 hours. What are you talking about? It's very weird.
1: You're a fan of this. I'm a fan of this. Javon?
3: Not a fan.
1: Why?
0: So do you want us to change our clocks all the time, or do you just like standard time better?
3: I'm just, I guess, just used to changing my clocks all the time, so it doesn't bother me as much. So I'm just a kind of creature of habit, so I just feel like it'd be kind of weird not to change my clock when appropriate. So I think it's just more of a habit thing, I guess, at this point in my stage.
1: What kind of habit can you have when it's only twice, it's 363 other days?
0: We lose an hour of sleep. It's awful.
2: I also don't remember the last time I physically changed my clock when the clock switched.
0: Well, that's true. That's true. Now that everything's digital, it's a little bit easier. That's true. Oh, Ian's showing us his fancy analog watch right now that he still has to change. But you're right. All the digital clocks, they do automatically change. What's that, a Rolleon wrist, Ian? I'm just kidding. I have no idea what's on your wrist. But
1: Swiss?
0: What I do know, oh, nice, that there are two states that do not change their clocks currently. Arizona and Hawaii, and they operate
1: in Indiana. Didn't South Bend not move also?
0: I don't know the answer to that. I know it's Arizona and Hawaii. They observe standard time all year long. So this would mean that the rest of the states would observe daylight savings time all year long. So I guess they would always be on a different time than us, and that really like an extra different time.
1: Now, don't make my head hurt. I have no idea. All I know is I am tired of falling back, and I'm tired of springing forward, and let's just go ahead and lock this bad boy in. Bam, done. Men and women in the Senate, make this happen.
0: I love this. I am down here in Florida, so I don't know. I don't understand long, dark winters, whatever. But I love this idea. 19 states have already passed legislation to make daylight savings time permanent. Should Congress allow the move? State lawmakers and a handful of other states are still considering legislation that would maybe make standard time permanent. So the states could choose whether they want to have daylight savings time or whether they want to have standard time.
1: We can't get five people to agree, much less 50. Are you kidding me?
0: Winter sunsets in much of the U.S. would occur after 5 p.m., which would be a huge improvement, they say, than the sunsets that currently occur at 4 o'clock. But the sunrises, though, would happen largely after 8 a.m.
1: My brother lived in Sitka, Alaska, where it was, like, dark, like, you know,
0: 6 months out of the year.
1: 24, yeah. He can deal with that. We can deal with this. Get this done.
0: Coming up next, game night is headed your way with Q Myers and Mio O'Brien. 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
4: The second half of the Major League Baseball season kicked off tonight in Philadelphia. The Mets take down the hometown Phils 4-1. Francisco Alvarez with 2 homers to power the Metropolitans as Christian Scott picked up the win. Phillies trail the Braves by 2.5 games in the NL East standings. Speaking of road warriors in the WNBA, the Portland Fire hold off a late push from the Washington Mystics in our nation's capital, 75-56. 3 players in double figures for Portland: Carla Late, Sarah Williams, and Sarah Ashley Barker. Shakira Austin led all scorers with 19. The Liberty and the Wings game tonight postponed to Monday after New York's charter plane never took off due to mechanical issues. Across the pond at Royal Birkdale, Tampa native Jackson Suber atop the leaderboard at the Open Championship. The Ole Miss grad shot a 5-under-65 in his first ever start at the Open. Bryson DeChambeau and Cameron Young tied for 4th at 3-under. Scotty Scheffler and Colin Morikawa among the group 3 strokes back at 2-under. At the Thomas Mack Center at NBA Summer League, number 3 overall pick Cam Boozer bowling again. He has 22-7. The Grizz in front of the Hawks, 90-57. The Raptors lead the Heat, 64-59. Fellow top 4 overall pick, Caleb Wilson, another great performance, 21 points and 8 boards. And the Bulls, 105-82 loss to the Los Angeles Lakers. 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We still don't know where he's headed, but we will discuss the very latest as far as an honor he's received. That's next here on Game Night on ESPN Radio with Q Myers and yours truly.
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0: 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All right?
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1: 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We don't have a decision on LeBron James yet. We don't know where he's playing in 2026. He is playing. We just don't know where. And we do know about a new honor that he just received. We'll get to all things LeBron in a hot minute. But alongside Mia O'Brien, I'm Q Myers. We got to get into this.

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1: Oh, Major Look.
2: Game night. Major Look.
3: Alright, I know we're looking for LeBron, Mia, but we're not seeing him yet. What are you seeing? What caught your attention? What made you look?
4: Q, I do not want to critique the airline industry, much like officials in the game of basketball, the game of football, the game of hockey. I could keep going. They have one of the most difficult jobs in the world, especially those air marshals, those traffic control operators. You remember last year, all those canceled flights. I don't want to ride the airline industry.
3: I feel a big butt coming on.
4: But
3: there it is.
4: This is now the second time, Q, in as many weeks that we have had a professional sports team's charter flight delayed more than 24 hours. And tonight it results in the postponement of the Liberty Wings top 10 showdown in the WNBA in Dallas. The Liberty tried to leave last night from LaGuardia. They were stranded on the tarmac for 12 plus hours, tried to give it a go again this morning, just like the Boston Red Sox in Chicago, another major airport last week. I'm not talking about getting stuck with your charter flight, with all due respect to my friends in Iowa City or Spokane, Washington, or Sioux Falls, South Dakota, although we appreciate the game night listeners in each of those locales. I am talking about New York, Chicago, two top three.
3: Right.
4: Markets, according to the Nielsen Media Rankings, two of the largest three cities in America. We can't get them on another flight. We can't find another plane. What are we doing? I mean, the fact that last week's Red Sox-Mets game gets delayed 30 minutes was already, in my opinion, very odd, very out of the ordinary. And now we have a game postponed entirely until Monday night.
3: Yeah, it makes no sense to me, Mia. I think you hit it on the head. Look, there is no reason, in my opinion, that you're ever stranded on the tarmac for 12 hours. Never, right? I've been stranded on a tarmac once, and it wasn't no 12 hours. It might have been an hour and a half on the way to Canton, Ohio to go to the Pro Football Hall of Fame. And even at that point, I want to say I was so uncomfortable and was so ready to get off that plane. You couldn't have kept me around. If you had tried to keep me there for 12 hours, I might have jumped through the window myself. Like, I was already getting anxious. So there's no reason, in my opinion, that anyone, especially when it's a chartered flight, should ever be stranded 12 hours.
4: Good thing that we got the WNBA team's chartered flights, because at the very least, I did see a couple of the players posted Instagrams that they were served a meal, which I guess
3: that's the least they could do.
4: The least they could do.
3: Because who
4: knows what happens if this was a commercial flight, but I digress. I mean, maybe it takes off then. But also at this juncture, why not reroute them? We see it in the NFL.
3: Right.
4: We've seen it time and time again where if there's mechanical issues in the NFL, they just find two other planes and find a way, or they say to the support staff, okay, who's essential, who's not essential? We may send the rest of you tomorrow morning, but the team's got to get out there. And I'm just surprised that we had this now in Major League Baseball last week and now the WNBA this week.
3: Yeah, it's a surprise to me as well. And, yeah, at least like you said, they got a dinner. That's the least they could do is get a dinner out of it. Could you imagine someone walking up and down the aisle, you want some peanuts? Want some pizza? You want a drink? Want a beverage? I mean, you got to have your credit card, though. You know we don't take cash. You know we don't take cash.
4: Ring that bell. Ring that bell.
3: You got a drink ticket? You got a drink ticket?
4: Because if you're stuck in commercial on a tarmac, which maybe there's some listeners out there that feel that way. If you want to hit us up, feel free. 888-SAY-ESPN. That's 888-729-3776. If you have a tarmac experience worse than Q's, I think my max is 2 hours.
3: Yeah,
4: but then they sent us back inside to the terminal for another two.
3: I'm good. Mine was very minor, and it should ever always be minor when you're stuck on the tarmac. That's what caught Mia's attention. That's what made her look. What caught my attention is something that I saw Shams Charania tweet out early today, and the fact is the NBA will not punish the Heat's Bam Adebayo for striking his former teammate Tyler Hero at Las Vegas gym last Friday. And all I could think when I read that was good. Why would they punish him for getting in a fight? People get in a fight all the time, right? I mean, look, a man wants to talk bad about you online, you see him in the street, it's on site. It wasn't like he whooped him and he put him in the hospital or something. He peppered him one time. Why would the NBA get in the way and punish him anyway? Bam, you cannot get into a fight. The man's name is Bam. He probably is going to get in a lot of fights, right? What are we talking about? When I heard that their NBA was looking into it, I thought, huh? For what? It's the offseason. They didn't get in a fight on the court, right? At least not on the NBA court. It literally.

0: no foul as far as I'm concerned. They said after discussing with the players involved and the NBPA, everyone would prefer to move on from this unfortunate circumstance. You think?
1: It would have been insult to injury, Q, if you don't mind me saying. I also think they're looking out for Tyler Hero and his PR campaign because I'm not sure Tyler Hero wants to relive the bam that he took in Las Vegas. The lone punch thrown.
0: I'm about to say it wasn't
1: in the main event last week.
0: He literally got punched once. Like, who cares? Move on. It happens all the time. Go visit any courts in America that doesn't have an official or doesn't have this, that, and the third. Someone's going to get hit. That's the nature of the game. So no punishment coming bam out of Bio's way. I say good. It's game night here on ESPN Radio, the all-new ESPN app, SiriusXM Channel 80, and tune in.
2: I proclaim this the summer of LeBron James.
3: Everyone was paying attention to LeBron in New York today where he taped the Mind the Game podcast with Tyrese Halliburton. He wouldn't give us where he'll play next year.
4: There's been no information coming from LeBron or Rich Paul about what he's thinking, and not so much about what he's picking, but what is important to him.
5: LeBron is keeping people guessing. That's what he is really good at.
0: Yes. The summer of LeBron rolls on. Everyone's talking about it. Is he going home to Cleveland? Is he ending up in Miami? Could he decide Philadelphia as a spot, or will he go out west and head to the Golden State? I mean, obviously he was out west with the Lakers, but where is he going to end up? That's the question that everyone's asking. He was a co-host at the Mind the Game podcast. Tyrese Halliburton, off top, asked him straight up about it, and he basically shut it down. We already talked about this. And it's so funny, when I saw that, I sent the tweet out. That's the only question everyone cares about. There's nothing that LeBron can say at this stage of the game. Like, they started talking about the Knicks. I could talk about the Knicks. You could talk about the Knicks. All we want to hear from LeBron is, hey, dog, where are you playing in 2026?
1: Has he made up his mind?
0: Of course not. I mean, in his mind, yes.
1: You hesitated there, Kim.
0: Yeah, no,
1: Do you believe LeBron has made his decision?
0: Yeah, I just don't think he's willing to say it out loud right now. But yeah, I do think he has already decided that he's going to return to Cleveland. Like, I've been 10 toes down with that. When he makes his decision, I will not be surprised when he says, I'm gonna go home to Cleveland and finish it where it all started.
1: Given your roots in the Bay Area, then, what do you make of this late smoke where Golden State, it feels like, has suddenly re-entered the picture?
0: I mean, that's cool, right? I mean, that's cool for those guys. You know, Steph and LeBron, they've always flirted with each other from a distance, so I get it. And if it's not about winning a championship, then sure, that's a possibility. But as a Warrior fan, I don't see the makeup of Steph Curry, LeBron James, Draymond Green, a couple young guys that are really good. Don't get me wrong. The young players that they've drafted the last 2 years are really good. And Jimmy Butler, that's coming back at some point off a torn ACL, I don't see that as a makeup of a championship out west. That's a very tough conference to get through. You got to get through the likes of OKC. You got to get through the likes of San Antonio. Hell, the Lakers, I think, are going to be pretty tough. You got Minnesota's going to be tough. Oh, there's this team named Denver. It's got this guy named Joker. It's pretty good. Like, the list goes on. It's a gauntlet out west. So I don't see how that crew that I rattled off for a Warriors lineup is a championship team when, oh, by the way, Mia, you're counting on a bunch of older dudes to be young and healthy.
1: Don't forget Kevin Love, also rumored to be joining LeBron James, wherever that is.
0: Kevin Love couldn't join me at the bar.
1: He couldn't hang with
0: me at the bar, let alone on the court.
1: He could keep up with the AARP squad, though, out there in Golden State that they're forming in the Bay Area if LeBron is to truly head out west once more. But, I mean, to your point, it sure as heck sounds like when he bid adieu to the Los Angeles Lakers, that was goodbye to California dreaming entirely. At least that's the sentiment that I got. I do think the comments made at Giannis Antetokounmpo's introductory presser today, Q, that merits a discussion because there were hints dropped at another plane being landed in South Florida for the Heat.
0: Well, that's a good tease, is what we call that in this business. She's Mia O'Brien. I'm Q Myers. Giannis in Miami. Could LeBron be next? It's next on Game Night on ESPN Radio on the all-new ESPN app.
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0: 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Throw across the diamond. 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Checks his runners. 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

0: start this Sports Center with breaking news from the NBA. Giannis Antetokounmpo is headed to South Beach. Blockbuster of a trade.
1: This was a 13-month trade saga for Giannis Antetokounmpo and the Milwaukee Bucks. They fought this right until the end. I mean, they did really well for themselves. They did really well. This was not the package that was offered back in February.
0: It's been a long time coming.
2: Pat Riley focused on getting another
3: massive
2: star.
3: Massive trade. Ooh. Giannis.
1: The job for the Heat isn't done, but that's a pretty strong duo to start with.
4: Giannis, he touched down in Miami. He got introduced. Bam Adebayo, he's still hanging out in Vegas, but we know he's a member of the Miami Heat. Could LeBron James join him in South Beach? It's game night here on ESPN Radio, the all-new ESPN app, SiriusXM Channel 80, and tune in. 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We are living that glamorous lifestyle. Mia O'Brien is along for the ride. I'm Q Myers, and Mia, we don't know where LeBron's playing, but we do know the honor that he did receive earlier this evening. He is the Times 100 Male Athlete of the Century. How about that?
3: I'm glad you said century, because I feel like we spent much of the last week, as LeBron's latest decision continues to loom, discussing that last season was his first non-All-NBA campaign in 21 seasons. And so I was going to say Time Athlete of the Year. Maybe we want to like pump the brakes there a little bit. I understand that it's more than basketball. But yes, for the century, most deserving. And of course, a big reason why it's a century and a 22-year career for LeBron James that has earned him that honor is because a couple of those seasons came in South Beach and two championships won by he and the old Big Three with the Heat. Could a new Big Three be forming, Q?
4: Well, it could be. I guess it could be. I mean, if you're starting to read the tea leaves, if you're starting to listen to everyone that's telling you where the landing spot for LeBron would be, a lot of talk about Cleveland. There's some talk about Philadelphia. We talked about the Golden State Warriors, but Miami, a place where he's been before, could be a landing spot, and especially when you have the Heat president, Pat Riley. When Giannis is being introduced, speak on LeBron like this.
5: As far as the 24-year veteran, you know, that is something that would happen organically. I hope I'm not talking out of both sides of my mouth here, but you never know that you're ever going to win a title until you win one. But you'll never win one if you don't have the talent and the coaching to do it. You know, from that standpoint, you know, this is the team that we have right now, and I'm happy with it. And I think, you know, it's a Spo's challenge, and I don't want to put any pressure on him, you know, but he knows what he wants. He knows what we have to do.
3: So Pat Riley had already pushed all of the literal and proverbial chips to the middle of the table. This is him letting the rest of the league know that whether or not he lands LeBron James' services for a second tenure or not, this is on Eric Spoelstra to recognize the Miami Heat are in their championship window. And so he is talking out of both sides of his mouth, but it's not in the same vein, Q, as our friend Mr. Analytics Kenny Atkinson last Sunday on the Summer League broadcast, when he sounded borderline giddy. We were having fun on primetime here on ESPN Radio, Mark Zeno and I. I could not believe with my own two ears what I was hearing, Q Myers, of Kenny Atkinson just saying, yeah, you know, we got a good roster, but we might be adding more. We might be adding more. Like, literally, like a schoolgirl with joy. This is Pat Riley, who's obviously been in the game and, you know, has a couple more pelts on the wall than Kenny, with all due respect to Mr. Atkinson. This is him talking out of both sides of his mouth to say, one way or another, we will be competing for an Eastern Conference title in 2026-2027.
4: Yeah, you know, the funny thing about Pat Riley saying what he said, it almost felt like he was saying, look, I've done my job. Now it's on you, Spo. Right? It's on you to go ahead and I got you. I got you the talent.
3: I ain't
4: here.
3: Getting any younger.
4: Right, exactly. Because remember, before he landed Giannis there, and I do think that that's a heck of a pickup, him and Bam, that's nice. I don't think that that's championship material. Like, I spent plenty of time talking about the Warriors, and if they land LeBron, what is that? I still think they need some pieces, even if they land LeBron, right? It's been proven that you need to have a quality bench as well. You got to have some depth there if you're going to have the big three like that. So we'll see what they have to offer if, in fact, they are able to land LeBron. But it just sounded like, listening to Pat Riley, he almost said, I've done my job. Everyone was talking bad about me, that maybe I lost my fastball. I got the big fella here. Now it's on y'all to go make it work.
3: And I think he's suggesting that LeBron James would be the icing on top. Mm-hmm. He is saying that we are never

0: on. We are never out of the business. I don't know if there's a good way to talk out of both sides of your mouth, but if there is, I think Pat Riley's doing exactly that. Speaking of keeping us guessing and trying to decipher what exactly someone is saying, here's Brian Windhorst on NBA Today. Why the Heat make a lot of sense for LeBron James.
1: If you look at Cleveland, for example, the team that the Cavs currently have is reminiscent of the Lakers team he's leaving. The Lakers team he left had Austin Reeves and Luka Doncic. Well, the Cavs have James Harden and Donovan Mitchell. The Sixers have a number of ball handlers. The ball handling role is wide open in Miami. The history is there in Miami. The star power is there in Miami. I'm going to be honest with you. 2-3 weeks ago when LeBron announced he was leaving the Lakers, I know that Miami was ranked up there, but I didn't really see it. As I've watched this and had conversations over the last few weeks, Miami continues to make more and more sense to me. I can't guess where LeBron's head is. I can't guess where, where he feels the best fit or what he's prioritizing. But the more you talk about this with NBA teams, even the teams that are recruiting LeBron, the team they see that is the basketball fit is Miami.
2: Brian Windhorst on NBA Today talking about Miami and why they make sense. And Mia, I think the more that we talk about it and the more that we throw a team out there, I feel like we can make an argument for each one of these teams on why they make the most sense.
0: Yes, and I think that's where we're just talking in circles and
2: right.
0: Still waiting for a decision. And certainly we thought at Fan Fest today, at Fanatics Fest, excuse me, we certainly, the Fanatics Fan, is that a Fanatics Fan Fest? Are they trying to make us say that three times fast, Q?
2: They're trying to make us say multiple F words on the radio, and I don't know if I'm okay with that.
0: Hey, well, either way, ring the bell. Well done. Well done up in Bristol HQ. I thought today made sense. But the way that LeBron James sidestepped Tyrese Halliburton's questions, the way that his management continues to sidestep at every turn and discuss the process, I mean, quite frankly, Q, like, I would not be surprised. Midnight Eastern tonight, do we get a backdoor news dump? Or is this going to be a 5 o'clock on Friday? Because as our friend Emmett Golden noted last night on Game Night here on ESPN Radio, there is certainly a point to be made that once NFL training camps open next week, in earnest, LeBron's no longer the focal point of the sports world.
2: So that's why we'll get the decision on Monday morning.
0: Monday morning?
2: Monday morning we'll get the decision once the World Cup is over. Once the World Cup is over and all eyes are, it's that window, right? It's that, who's that looking in my window? You know what I mean? Like, that's what it is. World Cup's over. All right, everyone had time to celebrate and appreciate what it was. Summer League is over. Not that that stands up to World Cup, but that's done. And training camp is about a week away. So what is there? There's a window for me to soak in how great I am and how the team that I'm going to is, I'm going to be the difference maker. That's why we find out on Monday morning. That's my best educated guess for those reasons. But, you know, even with that being said, I look at LeBron and I know that he's a great player and I know what he was able to do with the Lakers, especially in the playoffs when Luka wasn't there and he was dragging them through the first round. Fantastic. But again, you're counting on a guy at his age to stay healthy for the majority of the season. And we remember how he started the season last year, or did we all forget that he was on the bench and he didn't even start the regular season because he had sciatica?
0: Well,
2: and then all of a sudden he was able to get into action when the Lakers started winning. He was like, hey, you know what? I don't feel that bad after all. I'm actually good.
0: My question is also, Giannis Antetokounmpo played a career low 36 games last year.
2: Yeah.
0: And while he had never played fewer than 61 games in a season, if you're the Miami Heat, are you really okay with not one but two? And I'm not going to call Giannis aging.
2: Right.
0: LeBron James, I will. He is past the age of 40, so therefore I will say that he is on the back nine. Giannis, I'm not going to go there.
2: Right.
0: But you're really going to be okay with those two players with significant, somewhat injuries that they have now returned from in the last 18 months, being at the forefront of your team?
2: That's the thing, Mia. I mean, the playoffs and the finals have shown us that it's who's healthiest latest. Right? I mean, that's what it's all about. And so, I mean, I guess if you can get him there, good. You feel like you have a fighting chance, but are you going to be able to get him there? And Giannis, as great as he is, there's concerns about him and his health as well. So there's a lot of questions, and that's why LeBron is slow playing this. Well, NFL teams, they're not going to be slow playing things, and we'll tell you why next.
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3: Here's a look at your weatherology forecast. Lows of aloft around 64. Tonight, under mainly cloudy skies, southeasterly winds around 5 miles per hour. Slight chance of thunderstorms. Tomorrow, high temperatures reach up to 89. Sunshine mixed with clouds at times. Mainly clear skies. Tomorrow night, chance for storms. Lows dip down to about 71. I'm meteorologist Jennifer Wojcicki on 1430 ESPN Beaver Dam. Currently, 79.
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0: Brian. The second half of the Major League Baseball season kicked off tonight in Philadelphia. The Mets take down the hometown Phillies 4-1. Francisco Alvarez with two homers to power the Metropolitans as Christian Scott picked up the win. The Phils trail the Braves by 2.5 games in the NL East standings. Speaking of road warriors in the WNBA, the Portland Fire hold off a late push from the Washington Mystics 75-56. Three players in double figures for Portland: Carla Late, Sarah Williams, and Sarah Ashley Barker. Shakira Austin led all scorers with 19. The Liberty and the Wings postponed to Monday night after New York's charter plane never took off due to mechanical issues today. That game will be played on Monday at 7 p.m. Across the pond at Royal Birkdale, Tampa native Jackson Suber atop the leaderboard at the Open Championship. The Ole Miss grad shot a 5-under-65 in his first ever start at the Open. Bryson DeChambeau and Cameron Young tied for fourth at 3-under. Scotty Scheffler and Colin Morikawa among the group 3 strokes back at 2-under. At the Thomas Mack Center at NBA Summer League, number 3 overall pick Cam Boozer balling again. The Grizzlies get the dub 96-64. That game has gone final. Cameron Boozer finishing with 24-7. The Raptors currently lead the Heat 89-82. 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That's coming up next with Q Myers and yours truly right here on ESPN Radio.
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0: 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We do it all when it comes to the NFL. 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She's Mia O'Brien. I'm Q Myers. And I say we, I mean all of us. And I love every single second of it. It's almost like, you know, the guy that's in jail and he's counting down the days until he's released and there's just a little X on the wall, Mia. That's what we do. We put the little X on the wall every single day. Another day goes by and we're that much closer to NFL action. You know,
1: that's... That's your analogy, not like the kids getting ready for school to be over or
0: baseball
1: season to start.
0: This is a relatable show. We all know Cousin Junebug that's been in jail for a while and he counts down the days until he's getting out. We all
1: Poor
0: got
1: Pookie.
0: That cousin in our family.
1: Poor Pookie. Poor
0: Come
1: Pookie.
0: On, even in Jacksonville they got Junebug. Everyone knows that guy. I'm just saying. So that's how we do here on Game Night on ESPN Radio and the all new ESPN app. We also love to rank them like this.
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2: 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Top five teams that can't afford a slow start. Number five.

0: Let's begin in the NFC with the Green Bay Packers. You're going to notice a trend in my top five tonight, okay. Q, because okay. Three divisions are represented across these five teams. I begin with the Packers at number five because another theme that you will see. Here is their back half of the season following a Week 11 bye week at the Rams, at the Saints, who I think are going to be much better than people anticipate. More on that, I'm sure, here in just a second. Home against Buffalo, home against Miami. I'll give you that one. Sorry, Jeff Hafley. And then get this, at Chicago, home against the Houston Texans, home against the Detroit Lions. In a day and age in which most schedules are so back-ended with interdivisional games, that's not the case here with the Packers, and yet somehow, some way, they find themselves facing playoff teams from a year ago. It's in the Rams, the Bills, obviously the Houston Texans, who I know a lot of folks have as their Super Bowl darling here in the preseason. And when you look at the top, at the beginning of the season schedule for Green Bay, the Jets week two, the Falcons week three, heck, at the Bucs week four. You got to make up some ground early if you are Green Bay and you want to be in the playoff hunt come December.
1: Well, yeah, and the fact that, you know, the Packers and Matt LaFleur, you know, there was a lot of conversations around him and his even job status towards the end of the year, right? How long is he going to stick around? Are they happy with him? Is he going to end up being one of the hottest free agent head coaches out there on the open market? And so I think if they don't get off to a hot start, I think it's a really good selection. If they don't get off to a hot start, you're going to hear those rumblings earlier than you want to if you're in Green Bay.
2: Number four.
0: A team that I feel like historically, Q, we're always talking about them having a slow start. I think team number two that I'm also going to have that plays in that same NFC West division also can say the same. This is the San Francisco 49ers, though. We'll get to that other team in the West here in just a second. San Francisco begins the season home against the Los Angeles Rams, that other preseason darling to hoist the Lombardi Trophy in Los Angeles at home. But then check this out. Home against Miami. Home against Arizona. That game, by the way, the Rams game is, of course, in Australia, that Netflix game on Thursday, September 10th. So, technically, in Australia to open the season. Home against Miami. Home against Arizona. Home against a Denver team that, yes, was in the AFC title game 1 year ago, but at the same time, that is three straight home contests for the San Francisco 49ers. And then check out the back half of the year. Three of their last four are on the road at the Chargers, at the Chiefs, at Arizona, but a meeting with the Philadelphia Eagles sandwiched in between there. And so it says to me that San Francisco cannot afford a slow start because they know that back half of the season when they have to travel on the road, going to be even tougher.
1: That division is so tough. You don't want to lose and drop a couple games early. You don't want to have to play catch-up. Right, I mean, the Rams are the team that everyone's talking about coming out of that division after picking up Myles Garrett, and it feels like Aaron Donald's on the way, too. It feels like it's going to be tough for somebody to knock off the Rams as long as they stay healthy. Obviously, that's the reason why they play the games. If you're in that division, you don't want to be trying to play catch-up because all of a sudden you could look up and say, what happened? How did we end up in this position? Like when Mike Tyson got knocked down the first time and couldn't get up, when Buster Douglas knocked him out, he's like, wait. That wasn't part of the plan. That was supposed to happen. Well, what do you do now? Well, you get your stinking behind up. Couldn't do it. Didn't know how to do it. The 49ers got to get off to a good start.
2: Number three.
0: Given the quarterback situation, I don't know how I feel about this one.
1: Oh, boy.
0: The numbers say that I should feel a certain way.
1: Oh,
0: it's
1: boy.
0: The Kansas City Chiefs.
1: Ooh.
0: They begin the season at home against the Denver Broncos on Monday Night Football on ESPN and ABC. Home against Indy. We also don't know the status of Daniel Jones. I know he's been cleared for all activity, but we don't know what that means
1: right.
0: coming off an Achilles tear in December
1: right.
0: at Miami. I'm sorry, Dolphins fans. Unfortunately, you're just going to kind of be the sacrificial lamb in this exercise here tonight. Ditto to your Las Vegas Raiders, at least in the first half of the season, Q, as Clint Kubiak is getting his sea legs under him. If it's Kirk Cousins, Fernando Mendoza under center. So Raiders early on. To me, the Chiefs have to come out of that opening quarter of the season, whether or not Patrick Mahomes is 100% or not, at minimum 2-2, but probably 3-1. Because here is that back stretch of the season beginning the Thursday. Oh, wait, not the Thursday after. On Thanksgiving, they are at the Buffalo Bills on Thursday, November 26th. I think that's Thanksgiving. Yeah, I'm pretty sure it is. At the Rams, at the Bengals, home against the New England Patriots, home against the Niners. None of these games are divisional games, Q. I haven't even gotten to the division. They wrap up at Los Angeles against the Chargers and then home against Vegas.

0: Vegas. That is a gauntlet if I've ever seen one. And so the Chiefs, despite all the injury concerns, have to find a way to find some wins early on in the year, because who knows what's going to happen in the back half.
1: That Week 18 game is the one they better watch out for. That's going to be the difference maker. I'm just saying. I'm kidding. No, but really, I'm interested to see what Patrick Mahomes you're going to get and how early he's going to look like the Patrick Mahomes that we're used to. And so that makes me wonder, are they going to be able to get off to a hot start? Right? Not that they don't need to, because every reason that you mentioned I think is valid. Are they going to get off to that hot start, though? Because is he going to be that guy? My big question, coming off that ACL, LCL tear, is he going to step up into the pocket with confidence? Is he going to take off and keep plays alive with confidence? I know when you tear an ACL, it's not the physical that comes back. It's the confidence between the ears that you want to have. I don't know if he's going to have that. I feel like he's going to be that guy. I just don't know when in the season he turns into that guy. So that's going to be a big question with Kansas City. They come in at number 3 on Mia's top 5 teams that can't afford a slow start here on Game Night on ESPN Radio.
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0: Currently, our friends at DraftKings have the Los Angeles Rams plus 550 to win the Super Bowl at home for the second time this decade come February the 14th. However, their schedule queue, I mean, this one's, it's tough at the start, it's tough at the finish. You got a nice little area to make up some ground perhaps from week 6 through week 11, but that's not a whole heck of a lot of time. Let me give you the lowdown. They're home, of course, they're in Australia. I keep forgetting that. Against the Niners to open the season, opening week. Home against the Giants. At Denver, at Philly? That's not exactly that nice soft cushion that their NFC West foes, the Niners, have when they return to the Bay Area. Home against Buffalo? That's a tough first 5 weeks of the season. Then Arizona, Las Vegas, Chargers, at Washington, at Arizona. Okay, probably got to take care of business there, Rams. And then here's the finish. 2 matchups with the Seattle Seahawks in the final 3 weeks of the regular season. A meeting at Tampa Bay sandwiched in between there.
1: Yeah.
0: Home against Green Bay. Home against the Chiefs. At San Francisco. Home against the Cowboys. I mean, listen, they're as loaded a roster as you're going to find in the league this year. That is a, I don't even know how to describe that schedule queue. That is no easy road for Sean McVay and friends.
1: At least they'll be battle tested by the time they get to the postseason. Because you're right, those stretches that they have are tough stretches. They do have the talent to get through it. If they are a team that plans on being a Super Bowl team, hoisted a Lombardi when it's all said and done, you're going to have to beat the best of the best. And they should feel, especially in their division alone, that they've already beat the best of the best just when they get through that kind of a schedule. So I understand them coming in at number 2, trying to get off to that hot start.
0: And maybe they pick up Aaron Donald somewhere along the way, and maybe that helps out a little bit.
1: You think?
2: Number 1.
0: Speaking of the division dictating whether or not you can afford a slow start, the Chicago Bears. Here's their finish to the season after a... Again, I'm sorry, Dolphins fans. Maybe Jeff Hafley's going to prove me wrong. John Eric Sullivan was the runner-up for the Jags GM job 1 year ago, and a lot of folks around the league, very hot to trot for Johnny E down there in South Beach. So after that Week 14 meeting at Miami, at Buffalo, home against Green Bay, home against Detroit, at Minnesota. The reason that, in particular with the Bears, I circled their final 4 games is obviously the final 3 are divisional contests. But at that juncture in the season, when, let's say, the Buffalo Bills, because they're beating up on the AFC East teams, can make up ground in the standings, if it's a wild card, if the Patriots run away with the division, the same can be said for certainly if the North goes to heck in a handbasket real quick, just like it did last year. If, God forbid, there's more injuries in Cincinnati, if there's injuries in Baltimore, whoever is in that division can certainly find a way out of the pack. You can't say that in the NFC North. Best division in football last year, two playoff teams, three the year before, but the fourth, who didn't make it 2 years ago, Q, won the division this past year in Chicago. And look, a lot of people are picking the Bears to go all the way.
1: Mm-hmm.
0: A lot of people also picking them for a second-year slump. I look at the schedule, and I may be in the latter category.
1: Yeah, I need to see it. They got to show me. I know that they won the division, and everyone's high on Caleb Williams and Ben Johnson year two for good reason, but they're going to have to show it. So for that point, I think them getting off to a hot start will help the hype train continue to roll on, because right now, that hype train, you can hear it. Choo-choo! What's that? Oh, that's the Bears hype train coming on. You know what I mean? So I'm waiting at the station.

0: I'm not jumping on that one. I'll wait on the later train because there's more drinks. There's more room for me to spread my wings, put my feet up on the seats. There ain't as many people on the train behind it, so I'll wait for that one. Go ahead and pass me by with that Bears hype train, but it is big, and it comes in at number one on your top five teams that can't afford a slow start. 5-1, Packers, 49ers, Chiefs, Rams, and Bears, according to Mia O'Brien. I'll give my top five coming up later on in the show. But coming up next, ACC Media Day is going on. James Franklin, he's the gift that keeps on giving. It's game night here on ESPN Radio on the all-new ESPN app.
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3: We have no idea what's going to happen in Washington. 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

0: O'Brien. I'm Q Myers, and the ACC always got a couple characters there as head coaches, right? I mean, you could count on some good characters in college football, and there's been a new character added to the ACC after getting fired at Penn State. That would be one James Franklin. The Hokies went 3-9 last season, 2-6 in the ACC. They obviously had to make a change. They bring in James Franklin, who has a fantastic 4-21 record against AP top 10 teams. So, you know, you can look at it as, hey, you know, that's a big-time coach coming from a big-time program, but he doesn't have that big-time success against the other programs out there that are big time.
1: And, of course, the headlines and the out-of-context quotes coming out of James Franklin's press conference queue is where we begin this discussion regarding the Hokies and what James Franklin could do in year one in Blacksburg. Early in my career, quote, we always had to do more with less. And then you get to a place like Virginia Tech, you got to understand how to do more with more. While the quote is entertaining, especially in lieu of the goodness, it was eight seasons that James Franklin spent up in State College with the Penn State Nittany Lions. Of course, he was not referring to his time in Happy Valley. He instead was referring to his time as a D2 coach, as he explains how he feels things have gone at Virginia Tech. Another quote that certainly made the rounds after he said this in Charlotte.
2: We've been sprinting really since we arrived in Blacksburg, and I think I would describe it as I think we have won the offseason. We've had a great offseason in terms of implementing our standards and our expectations and our culture. But we've been able to hit the ground running. We are bigger, we are stronger, we are faster than we have been. There's no doubt about that. And I think our depth is in a position to be able to compete. So from an expectation, from a standards, from a culture standpoint, I think we're in a really good place. Again, we feel like we have won the offseason. Oh, that's great. That sounds good in a press conference. It's a great soundbite. The reality is we got to make sure all those things translate to the season and go out and play a style and a brand that is going to make Coach Beamer proud, Bud Foster proud. All of our alumni, we want to make all those people proud of how we play, how we conduct our business.
0: We're going to be the fastest, strongest, the team that gives the most effort. We're going to go out there. We're going to show them what Virginia Tech football is all about. We're going to show them who those Hokies are. That's what I just heard.
1: Q, if you're James Franklin, and he said in there, I know that this is what wins press conferences.
0: Right.
1: He knows that these quotes are going to be taken and plastered on graphics across social media for the next 2 days. He knows that we're going to be playing it here on Game Night on ESPN Radio. That's why we played you a minute of that presser and not just a couple quotes out of context. We're trying to give you that context to educate you on the world of ACC football on this fine Thursday evening, folks. He knows, but he says it anyway.
0: Right.
1: He can't help himself. He's a car salesman, and that's fine and good. It's why he's one of the best recruiters of the last two decades in college football. It's part of how he was able to bring all those five-star recruits to Happy Valley. Couldn't win with them against top 10 teams, but oh well, maybe against ACC competition, he may be able to do that. The one X's and O's comment that I do want to make about Virginia Tech, Q, because self-admittedly, outside of knowing that he did bring many Penn State players with him to Blacksburg, I self-admitted don't know, with so many unproven pieces, or at the very least, pieces that have never been coached by James Franklin and this coaching staff. I know Marcellus Hawkins, 749 yards on the ground last year on 118 carries. And so obviously, if only through the stats, it's a proven commodity. Just one touchdown to show for it, which is unfortunate. But the one thing we do know is that James Franklin hired the guy who was fired and was his predecessor to be his defensive coordinator. And Brett Pry is a great guy. Didn't have the record to show for it.

0: ultimately showed the door after 3 weeks last year. But Brett Pry also was the defensive mind behind the 15th ranked defense in the ACC last year. You're telling me that James Franklin, Mr. Car Salesman, who's himself, right, who could go out, yep, and sell anyone to join his program, couldn't go out and find one of these defensive masterminds who was also just shown the door as a head coach and convince them and pony up the money, because Virginia Tech evidently has the money to win the offseason, in order to bring them alongside him?
1: I mean, clearly not. Clearly not, right? I mean, maybe they knew what they were getting into. Maybe they decided that, yeah, the 104 games that he won there in Penn State, that was great. But that overall record against top teams, not so much. Maybe they didn't want to sign up for that. I'm not too sure of the dynamics, but he's going to have his work cut out for him. The thing about it is, they can look at that resume, and that's why people were excited when he got that job at Virginia Tech. They can look at that resume and say, that's what he did at Penn State. We think he can have a lot of success here, because it is a different ball game. It's not, you know what I mean? It's so that might give him a leg up. That might make him feel really good about their chances. And then there's Clemson, and there's Dabo Sweeney. And I don't know if he's even signing up for everything that goes on now, which you have to sign up for. Leaning into NIL, leaning into the transfer portal. I don't know if he's caught up to the times yet. I just don't.
0: Well, I mean, here's the thing. He says it's only 1 year. And they were in the playoffs 2 years ago. To Dabo's credit, they were in the playoff 2 years ago.
1: But were they a playoff team? You know what I mean?
0: No, like, they stuck in. They stuck in and they won the ACC. No,
1: exactly.
0: But see, that's the beauty of the Atlantic Coast, or as I like to call it, the All-Coast Conference, Q right. Myers, in 2026. We don't know who's going to emerge.
1: Right.
0: This is now back-to-back season since Stanford, SMU, and Cal were added to the conference, that this thing has come down to essentially the third criteria, a coin toss. Teams that had an outside chance at making the conference championship game 2 weeks prior to said conference championship game, mm-hmm, finding their way into the field because of inexplicable losses and just absolute carnage elsewhere. And so, therefore, I think Clemson is kind of just going to tread water and rely on what they know, and ultimately not changing and staying the same, in Dabo's estimation, is doing more than what everyone else is doing. And he still believes Clemson has the name brand recognition. I don't know if it does, because last I checked, their last national title in 2019, Q, that was 7 years ago. How old were the incoming freshmen?
1: Exactly.
0: 11 years old.
1: Exactly. And look, Deshaun Watson is not coming through the door. This is not the Deshaun Watson Clemson. This is not the Clee Ferrell. This is not the Hunter Renfrow. This is not the, you know, those guys that went to the league.
0: Did you just list all the Raiders? You never said Trevor Lawrence? It's okay. Continue.
1: My bad. Trevor Lawrence was there as well. So Deshaun Watson was never a Raider, but Clee Ferrell was drafted way too high. That's why I pointed him out. Top five NFL teams. Mia gave hers earlier. I'll give you mine next. They need to get off to a good start. It's ESPN Radio.
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2: Brian, one game in the majors tonight to kick off the second half of the season. The New York Mets take down the Philadelphia Phillies 4-1. Francisco Alvarez with two homers as the Mets get the win behind Christian Scott's strong start through 5 2/3 innings. The Phillies trail the Braves by 2.5 games in the NL East standings. Speaking of road warriors in the WNBA, the Portland Fire hold off a late push from the Washington Mystics in our nation's capital. 75-56 is the final. Three players in double figures for Portland: Carla Leitz, Sarah Williams, and Sarah Ashley Barker. Shakira Austin led all scorers with 19. The Liberty and the Wings game tonight has been postponed until Monday after New York's charter plane never took off due to mechanical issues. Across the pond at Royal Birkdale, Tampa native Jackson Suber atop the leaderboard at the Open Championship. The Ole Miss grad shot a 5-under-65 in his first ever start at the Open for the solo lead. Bryson DeChambeau and Cameron Young tied for fourth at 3-under. Scottie Scheffler among the group 3 strokes back at 2-under. NBA Summer League out in Las Vegas. Number 3 overall pick Cameron Boozer balling again. He had 24-7 in the Grizzlies' 96-64 win. Caleb Wilson, the number 4 overall pick, 21-8 in the Bulls' loss, 105-82 to the Los Angeles Lakers. One game still in progress. The Trailblazers lead the Nuggets 42-41 in the second quarter. For more scores and analysis, head on over to ESPN.com and that all-new ESPN app. I've already given you my top 5. It's Q Meyer. It's time to give you his top 5 teams heading into the NFL season that cannot afford to have a slow start to the season. That's coming up next right here on Game Night on ESPN Radio.
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0: man, don't do me like that.
1: There's like at least one, right?
0: R2-D2.
1: That's a good start.
2: CP3O.
3: Pleasure to meet you. I am C3PO Human Cyborg Relations.
0: You see them all the time, right? The little robot in the robot. The gold robot in the little railroad.

0: Star Wars characters. I don't even watch TV, let alone movies. Do I look like a Star Wars guy? And then when I get two of them in CP3O and R2-D2, he's like, I can't believe you got those two. Those are the last ones I would have expected you to get. I still don't understand why, but it be my own people.
1: E.T. phoned home. Q. Myers says they wrote him off. He didn't write back, though.
2: But E.T., by the way, E.T. don't Star Wars. Maybe one of the greatest lines in the history of this show.
0: Well, I mean, I know he had the little red.
1: I feel like you
0: got
1: to put, if we didn't have to do our rank them, I honestly want to, like, maybe later in the show, we may have to put me on the clock. I want to see how many I could name, because I'm kind of like a fringe Star Wars fan, like, came into it later in the game, because I, like, wanted to rebel, because all my boy cousins all were Star Wars fans, and I'm like, well, that's their thing. I need to be Harry Potter. I need to be Team Harry Potter. But, like, 2015, like, I loved, I won't say the name, because then that'll be a new character in Q's universe of Star Wars.
0: Oh, man. Mia, but they hit me with so many different names last night that I had never heard of.
1: Female protagonist is all I'm going to say. That, you know, like, as a 5'2" brunette, like, I found some kinship through the movie screen with this individual. And so, you know, and then I was like, oh, I could watch these movies.

0: movies. Like, I got nothing else to do.
1: They were hitting me with, like, Polly Wally Bomb Bomb name or something. It was some weird stuff. Like, I have no idea who they were talking about. And I'm okay with that. I don't, like, I don't got to know everything. I got to leave something for everyone else, right? I'm okay with that. So maybe we'll give you your little Star Wars trivia a little bit later on in this fine program we call Game Night here on ESPN Radio, the all-new ESPN app, SiriusXM Channel 80. And tune in. We are presented by Progressive Insurance. I will go ahead and rank them like this.
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2: 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Top five teams that can't afford a slow start. Number five.
1: Now, see, I like this conversation, Mia, because it's all up into interpretation, right? Mm-hmm. What do you look at? What is the criteria that you're looking for when you're talking about the top five teams that can't afford a slow start? You had 5-1 Packers, 49ers, Chiefs, Rams, and Bears. Based off schedule.
0: Yes. Especially based off the back half of their schedule, right, which says if you don't pick up dubs early, it's going to come back to haunt you.
1: And that's one way of looking at it. You based it off of schedule. I took a different approach. So I'm starting with number five for me. Say the Baltimore Ravens. The Baltimore Ravens have a brand new offensive coordinator and head coach. Jesse Minter is now the head coach. Their offensive coordinator is Declan Doyle. He comes over from Ben Johnson's staff there in Chicago. And look, Lamar Jackson, it's no longer about what he does in the regular season. It's what he does in the postseason. But you got to get there. What we saw from the Baltimore Ravens last year for the majority of the season was not Baltimore Raven football. And I know a lot of it say, oh, well, they're injured. They're not healthy. Okay, fine. Right? Reason or excuse. To me, that's an excuse. It wasn't Baltimore Raven football. Their defense wasn't worth the salt. They just weren't playing well. And even Lamar was, okay, he was good, but at some point he needs to be even better. So I think they need to get off to a hot start so they know, okay, this Baltimore Ravens team led by Jesse Minter and Declan Doyle, they are on the right track, and they are at the end of the season going to be right there where they need to be. That's why I put him in number five.
0: Stats and Info tells me that the Baltimore Ravens are 10-14 in the month of September over the last seven campaigns. My question is, you're not willing to give Jesse Minter and this almost entirely former college football coach staff a little bit of a leash as they experiment and tinker with this team?
1: Nope, they're the Baltimore Ravens. They're not expected to tinker and experiment. They're expected to win.
0: Well, I think one thing I can almost guarantee you, because as you go through the history books, I can almost guarantee you, Q, that you will get some sort of 44-41 shootout between Lamar Jackson and a quarterback in the Tua Tagovailoa ilk, who maybe isn't a superstar in the first 2 months of the season, but you can bet your bottom dollar we are going to see fireworks on offense. It's going to say to us, yes, this is who the Baltimore Ravens are, and then we'll get a clunker midway through the season, just because it's that is who the Baltimore Ravens have been with El Boogie under center.
1: And Jesse Minter has been in the Baltimore organization, so he knows what it's all about, and he's going to bring the defense back to him. That's why I'm pretty excited to see what it's going to look like. That's how they ended up being at number five.
2: Number four.
1: The only team that we have that is the same on our list, the Green Bay Packers. And when you talked about the Packers and I talked about the Packers, it's all about the head coach. The head coach is a guy that all eyes are on him. He's got to show why he's that guy and that he is a really good head coach. And I do believe Matt LaFleur is. But there were some questions that was being made about him very loudly towards the end of last year, and I thought he might have been one of those guys in the offseason that was a surprise fire. He wasn't. But when you're already that guy, that means you're close, right? That means that you're close. When you start hearing rumblings about your job, that means there's some rumblings about your job. So the Green Bay Packers need to get off to a hot start so they can quiet that noise.
0: Is Micah Parsons going to be healthy? Because I also think that, like, I give the Green Bay Packers start to last season, I take it with a grain of salt, because don't forget, Jordan Love hurt in the opener in Brazil. Yep. And now you may not have a healthy Micah Parsons to begin 2026.
1: It's the NFL.
0: You got a tough
1: division.
0: They've got a pretty deep roster.
1: And you got a tough division.
0: What? He's not going to get fired midseason, though.
1: No, he won't. No, he won't. But the conversations will start early if they don't start off early. And that tough division, one that everyone believes the Bears are going to run away and hide with, if they do, Okay, what if the Lions bounce back? What if the Vikings look really

0: been with Kyler Murray. You know what I mean? Like, you can find, what do they say? It gets late early?
1: Mm-hmm.
0: Just saying. So that's why they slide in for me at number four.
2: Number three.
0: This is probably cheating. I got the whole NFC South. I mean, seriously.
1: I'll allow it.
0: Look, first place was an 8-win team. Last place was a 6-win team. Right? So somebody's got to want to have the division.
1: Is it because you think their coaches would then be on the hot seat? Or
0: no, I just think that they're all not worth the salt. You know, I personally put the Carolina Panthers, because they did make the playoffs last year, I give them the nod, but watch out for the Saints. So somebody in that division, remember the Tampa Bay Buccaneers did it last year. Remember they were off to that hot start?
1: Yep.
0: And everyone's like, man, Baker Mayfield's going to be MVP. Todd Bowles is going to be coach of the year. And then all of a sudden at the end of the year, Todd Bowles' job was on the line. And Baker can't get a contract extension. So I do think someone needs to get off to a hot start, because the inevitable will happen in the NFC South, where all of a sudden they go on a losing streak. And where they think that they're good, they don't end up being good. So that whole division, nobody in that division, Atlanta, Tampa Bay, Carolina, or the Saints, they all got to get off to a hot start.
1: By the way, the NFC South will play the AFC North and NFC North.
0: Good luck.
1: This upcoming season.
0: Exactly. So they slide in the whole stinking division at number three for me.
2: Number two.
0: The New England Patriots, they were in the Super Bowl last year, but we all know when you lose the Super Bowl, it's really hard to get back there. They're not playing a schedule that's soft like they were last year, and I say soft with all due respect, but it wasn't a very tough schedule. Everyone said, well, that's the reason why they're so good. They went out and they made some additions. Obviously, they trade for A.J. Brown. They got an alpha for Drake May. Okay, but again, once you lose the Super Bowl, it's really hard to be that team again. And, oh, by the way, there's a couple things going on off the field there in New England as well. Their business, not mine. Not worried about that. But at the same time, that all could play a part in what happens this season. So I do think that they need to get off to a hot start, especially with a much tougher schedule.
1: Second Jaguars reference of the program. While Duval did not make it all the way to the Super Bowl in 2017, Q Myers, they did make it to the AFC title game where they fell to the New England Patriots. You fast forward to the fall of 2018, my first season covering the Jaguars. They beat the New England Patriots. They avenged that loss in the AFC title game to improve to 2-0 on the season. Then what happened? The Jaguars finished 5-11. Guess who plays week three this year in September at Everbank Stadium? The Patriots and the Jaguars. I know there wasn't a meeting last year to set up a rematch, but just saying, New England, just because you win in September doesn't mean you're going to be there when all is said and done.
0: There you go. Well, they come in at number two, the New England Patriots, on my top five teams that can't afford a slow start here on game night on ESPN Radio, which only leaves
2: number one.
0: This is a team that I think should be on everyone's list. The Bengals.
1: Oh, yeah. Well,
0: The Bengals, they need to get off to a fast start.
1: But they never do.
0: Why they need to change that trend. Just because you never do it don't mean you shouldn't do it.
3: Okay, here's my riddle, though. Because this was like the story of the summer last year.
0: Yes.
3: They started 2-0.
1: On the fancy I call on Travis Hunter.
3: They started 2-0. But what happened in week two?
1: At what cost?
3: So that's the thing. If you're the Bengals, would you rather start 0-2 and have a healthy Joe Burrow, or start 2-0 and have an injured Joe Burrow?
0: Well, you don't want to injure Joe Burrow at all. I mean, so that's obvious.
1: So you'd rather start 0-2 then?
0: No.
3: I think the Bengals are, they can't afford to have an unhealthy quarterback.
0: No, that's true. But they can't afford to have a slow start either, because every year when they do have a slow start, they're playing catch up at the end. Every time.
1: They were, 2-2 the year they made the Super Bowl? I think they were. I think they were 2-2 the year they made
0: every
1: the Super Bowl.
0: Every year they're playing catch-up.
1: I think they started 0-3 because that was the Urban Meyer Cincinnati.
0: They always start off the season slow. Now, again, to Sister Sledge's point, the 2-0, I get that. But for the most part, they're always playing catch-up at the end of the season. And to the point where they're like, well, Joe Burrow should still be in the MVP conversation. Why? He's not even in the playoffs. So I think, and by the way, Zach Taylor is the longest running head coach in that division, which is funny to say, but I do think that they need to be off to a fast start. They need to stop playing with their food.
1: That is a great shout at number one for Q Myers' top five teams that can't afford a slow start, because yes, one way or another, that is going to be a storyline. Round of applause, yes, for Q Myers, because one way or another, that is going to be a storyline we talk about in the month of August and or the month of September, when inevitably the Cincinnati Bengals start 0-2.
0: You already know. She's Mia O'Brien. I'm Q Myers. It is game night here on ESPN Radio. You know who's not off to a slow start? LeBron James, because he's going full steam ahead. We just don't know where. That's next on game night on ESPN Radio.
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4: 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The Kansas City Chiefs didn't make the playoffs. So what?
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0: was paying attention to LeBron in New York today, where he taped the Mind the Game podcast with Tyrese Halliburton. He wouldn't give us where he'll play next year.
1: There's been no information coming from LeBron or Rich Paul about what he's thinking, and not so much about what he's picking, but what is important to him.
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3: 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She's Mia O'Brien. I'm Q Myers. There was a lot of folks that anticipated maybe he was tip his cap at the Mind the Game podcast. But I remember and recall last night, our sister Sledge said she didn't think that it was going to happen because, well, it wasn't live. Right? I mean, it was a live studio audience, Mia, but it wasn't something that was live and broadcasted to everyone at the same time. So that wouldn't get enough eyeballs and ears. So, of course, he didn't make that decision, even when he was pressed early on by Tyrese Halliburton asking about decisions. Whoa. We literally talked about this in the back. And as much as he says, whoa, we just talked about this, he loved the fact that that was the first question, probably the 15th question, the 18th question. It was reiterated multiple times.
4: I just got to set the record straight here. I thought he was going to announce it today.
3: It
4: was the mayor of Cleveland, Emmett Golden,
3: my
4: who
3: bad.
4: Was pretty confident it wasn't coming today.
3: Hey, look, see, you're better than me. I would have just taken it wrong with it.
4: No, I got to give Emmett his props.
3: That's true. You did. You're right.
4: Emmett's locked in. He knows
3: that's
4: the
3: right.
4: cupcake lady.
3: Yeah, that's true.
5: Does he know the barber, though? That's what I need to know. Where is LeBron's barber? Has he moved back from Southern California back to Ohio? Because that's what I'm still waiting to hear. I need to know from those local news anchors who were reporting on it back in 2016 whether or not the barber has returned. I also would like to note that in this day and age of social media, does it matter to LeBron James if he has an entire nation watching on cable television him make his decision in a day and age in which seemingly everyone's just going to pick up their phone and record the whole thing anyways
3: right.
5: and or live stream it on Twitch, YouTube, whatever your platform may be. So does that still matter to him whenever he decides to make this decision?
3: I would say so. I think that he needs to have the largest audience possible. I know when he went and stepped to the stage at the Fanatics event, I know I saw on social media, hey, is there a link? Hey, anyone have a link to stream it? And, you know, because it just there is so much interest, especially from the Bay Area market, from the Miami market, from the Cleveland market, from the Philadelphia market, teams that believe they have a chance to land him, all those fans of those different organizations, they all want to hear from LeBron James what he's doing or what he's thinking. And, well, this is what he did say at the Fanatics Fest. This is courtesy of Dave McMenamin about just free agency and how he's feeling.
6: So how do I feel about free agency? Obviously, it's a big decision. This is the third time in my career that I've been a free agent. I think three, yeah. So it's a big decision for not only myself, but for my family as well, and just for the last part of my career and where I want to spend the last few years or the last year or the last 2 years of, you know, my NBA career. So wherever I go, Elon, I will make my staple on just I'm a natural born leader. You know, I'm going to try to fit into whatever team I'm going into, but also, you know, give them all the tools and give them all the knowledge that I've been able to, you know, grasp over the last 23 years. I know the game. I know the ins and outs about the game of basketball. And wherever I land, I hope that you support me and I can continue to inspire you, all right?
5: I think three free agency. Just like I misspoke, I said 22 seasons for LeBron James. He's actually entering year 24, so my apologies, LeBron. Look, again, everything reads like a press release.
3: Yeah.
5: Everything sounds like this is a perfectly curated narrative that Rich Paul and LeBron James have concocted in yet another twist in a documentary that apparently camera crews have been following them for close to a decade up to this point. So it's not even like they're just pressing the foot to the pedal and saying, now we need to really kick this thing into high gear. They've got enough content, but seemingly they're very excited for this episode or however they choose to eventually present summer 2026 in the LeBron story.
3: Couple things with that. Watching that footage that we just heard, I thought it was funny that LeBron moved from sitting in the seat across from

0: Tyrese Halliburton to basically sitting on the end of the stage and addressing the whole crowd.
1: It's a fan fest.
0: You know what? Come on, everyone gather around. Uncle LeBron's going to tell a story. You know what I mean? So he's sitting there at the end of the stage, and then did you catch what he said? You know, the end of my career, for the last few years of my career, or last year, or two, or whatever it's going to be. Like, it's like... He didn't want to hint at, okay, this is going to be the final run, right? This is, okay, maybe we're going to do it 2 years. Maybe I'm going to run 3 years. He knows exactly what he's doing. There's nothing that LeBron says. There's no movement that he makes. There's no interview that he takes that's not already calculated. He's very understanding of the situation. He understands what his name means, and he understands how much, at this stage of the game, everyone NBA-related is waiting on him.
1: Do you know who's punching the air right now? Aaron Rodgers. I know, because he said this might be my last rodeo, and there was the images, there were the images over last week, I believe it was, of the Pittsburgh Steelers wide receivers, I believe working out in Montana, somewhere where there are cowboys.
0: Gotcha.
1: And they're all dressed up like cowboys. And Aaron Rodgers said, you know, this is the last show, last rodeo, or something to that ilk in a social media post.
0: Mm-hmm.
1: This time normally in the calendar year is reserved for Aaron Rodgers to keep us guessing whether or not he's playing another year, if this is the final year, where he's going to be playing. And, you know, all of a sudden, the spotlight has been thrust away.
0: I just don't see any story that's better than him going back to Cleveland. I really don't. And I know it's not...
1: Aaron, we're back to LeBron already.
0: Right. Look, I move on from Aaron Rodgers quickly, right? I know what that story is all about. But with LeBron and all these different teams and possibilities, I don't see where it's a better location for him that makes the most sense. Right, I mean, he finishes it where it starts. It's a great way to wrap up the documentary. He goes on his farewell tour throughout the course of the year. Him and his son are playing in front of his mom and Bronny's grandmother, something that no other parent has ever had the opportunity to do, you know, in the history of the NBA, which is awesome. It makes too much sense. Sure, Miami, he can go back and have fun on South Beach, but okay. Philly, there's no real ties. Could they possibly be a good team? Sure, but there's no real ties there. And Golden State, it would just be to fulfill and scratch that itch that has been playing with Steph Curry.
1: Do you think LeBron is only going to play one more year?
0: Yes. Yes, okay. I think this is the final year, and he plays in Cleveland, and Bronny's along with the ride.
1: Because I think that's now the real question at hand, is if he believes he can play more than 1 year, maybe we are looking at an Aaron Rodgers or Brett Favre situation where maybe he does say, let me go chase a ring with Steph. Ah, you know what? Okay, now it's time to write the final chapter of the documentary.
0: Hey, we can't do this every year. We can't do this every year, man.
1: Aaron Rodgers did it every year.
0: I know, and you know what? And we ran him out of town, right? We got so tired of hearing from that dude and seeing that dude and all. Yeah, man. So, LeBron, like, I know he's earned the right to take his time with this, but we can't go and rinse and repeat every offseason. We just can't do that, man. So he's got to make a decision and enjoy the decision and then ride that bad boy off into the sunset, as far as I'm concerned. What is happening? What is it that we should be paying attention to when it comes to Major League Baseball post the All-Star break? 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

0: Forecast. Lows level off around 64. Tonight, under mainly cloudy skies, southeasterly winds around 5 miles per hour. Slight chance of thunderstorms. Tomorrow, high temperatures reach up to 89. Sunshine mixed with clouds at times. Mainly clear skies. Tomorrow night, chance for storms. Lows dip down to about 71. I'm meteorologist Jennifer Wojcicki on 1430 ESPN Beaver Dam. Currently, 76.
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0: Action at the NBA Summer League at the Thomas and Mack Center out in Las Vegas. The Denver Nuggets currently lead the Trailblazers 65-64 in the final game of the night. Number 3 overall pick Cam Boozer 24-7 in the Grizzlies 96-64 win over the Atlanta Hawks. Caleb Wilson 21-8 in the Bulls 105-82 loss to the Los Angeles Lakers. Only one game in the majors to kick off the second half of the season tonight. That one in Philadelphia. The New York Mets take down the hometown Phils 4-1. Francisco Alvarez with two homers to power the Metropolitans. In the WNBA, the Portland Fire hold off a late push from the Washington Mystics, 75-56. Three players in double figures for Portland: Carla Leight, Sarah Williams, and Sarah Ashley Barker. Williams was making her first career start. The Liberty and the Wings postponed to Monday night after New York's charter plane never took off due to mechanical issues. Across the pond at Royal Birkdale, Tampa native Jackson Suber atop the leaderboard at the Open Championship. The Ole Miss grad shot a 5-under-65 in his first ever start at the Open. Bryson DeChambeau, Cam Young tied for fourth at 3-under. Scottie Scheffler among the group 3 strokes back at 2-under. For more scores and analysis, check out ESPN.com and that all-new ESPN app. A full slate in the majors set for Friday afternoon. We will preview the second half of the season coming up here on Game Night on ESPN Radio with Q Myers and yours truly.
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0: insurance. 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And Jeff, thanks so much for your time. I appreciate you. Before we get into the second half of the season, you were just at the All-Star game. What did you think about the Home Run Derby? What did you think about the All-Star game in general? Just how did the festivities go?
1: The Home Run Derby, particularly the end, was pretty awesome. The crowd was super into it, and having Jordan Walker is like the least villainous guy you're ever going to meet. But to Philadelphia, he was public enemy number one, and to see him step up and do what he did and finish with six consecutive home runs was a pretty incredible performance by him. So that was great. The All-Star game itself, when you have baseball games, sometimes they're a little slow. And this game in particular, with 27 strikeouts among the 54 outs, was a little slow for people's liking, and you know, that's okay. Some All-Star games aren't going to be great. The year before, when Kyle Schwarber hit the walk-off home run and the swing-off, that was super cool. And this year, it's a little bit of a dud, but you know what? I thought it was a real reflection of what baseball is like in 2026, which is you have a lot of strikeouts, you have great pitching, and runs are tough to come by.
2: Also, a reflection of 2026 in terms of the roster makeup. The Dodgers versus everybody else, Jeff Passan, our ESPN senior MLB insider. So tell us this. Are you picking the Dodgers or the field in the second half of the season?
1: Are we talking to win the World Series?
2: We can certainly go that far because at this point in time, to your point, games that are defined by home runs, strikeouts, and the Dodgers just being so head and shoulders above everybody else has kind of been the theme of the year, has it not?
1: It has. So let's not give too much disrespect to the Milwaukee Brewers, who have been quite good this season, and the Tampa Bay Rays and the Philadelphia Phillies, and you know, the number of teams that have played good baseball this year. As good as the Dodgers? No, there's no one as good as the Dodgers at this point. And look, mathematically, I'm probably going to take the field because there are very few scenarios in which you'll ever find a single team that has better than 50% odds to win the World Series until you get pretty deep into the playoffs. But yeah, I mean, I would take the

0: That's how good they are. And we don't even know how they're going to add to their roster at this point. There's still a lot that they can do before the trade deadline on August 3rd. And I anticipate that they're going to at least make some moves.
1: Jeff Passan, ESPN Senior MLB Insider with us here on Game Night on ESPN Radio on the all-new ESPN app. You mentioned the Phillies. What is it that they need to do? What kind of moves can they make at the trade deadline to give be a real legit threat to the Dodgers?
0: I think the Phillies have some holes. The outfield certainly is one of them, and as good as Brandon Marsh played this season, that's still, especially in the corners, a problem for them. Adolis Garcia getting hurt, Justin Crawford not being what they had hoped he was going to be. Derek Hill has played a perfectly fine center field, but Derek Hill has been around for a long time now, and he's not an everyday guy. Beyond that, though, Brad Keller going down today with a UCL injury. Their bullpen with Jawan Duran and Orion Kerkering at the back end is really good. But Tanner Banks, who they've relied on quite a bit, hurt and ineffective. Keller, who they signed for 2 years and $22 million this offseason, out for the rest of the year. So another bullpen arm, maybe two, would be really beneficial for a Phillies team that has the goods, especially with starting pitching, to go out and beat the Dodgers. And, you know, if you're facing the trio of Christopher Sanchez, Zach Wheeler, and Jesus Luzardo, there are a few better in the game today. But, of course, the Dodgers can go with Yoshinobu Yamamoto and Shohei Ohtani and whoever else is around as the number three at that point. You know, whether it's Blake Snell, Tyler Glasnow, you know, you can go on and on about how deep this roster is. So I think everyone, when compared to the Dodgers, looks feeble. And as good as the Phillies have played since Rod Thompson got fired as manager and Don Mattingly took over, they still are not the Dodgers.
2: But the expectation, the Phillies and the Dodgers, both buyers at the trade deadline. Who could be selling? Who could be on the trade block? Marquee names, Jeff Passan, on August, in the first week of August.
0: Oh, my goodness. Here's the problem. There are so few teams that are out of the playoff hunt at this point that you really have a limited amount of committed sellers. The Colorado Rockies, sure. But, you know, I don't think they're trading Hunter Goodman, who is their all-star catcher and would clearly be one of the prizes of the deadline. The Los Angeles Angels, they're not trading Mike Trout. They're probably not trading Reed Detmers or Jose Soriano. And so you take them off the board. And the Kansas City Royals have suggested they're not going to trade Michael Walker or Seth Lugo, and so there's not a whole lot there. The Giants, certainly with Luis Arraez and Robbie Ray, are at the top of the list, and the Mets aren't far behind. They've got Freddie Peralta. They've got Clay Holmes. They've got Brooks Raley and A.J. Minter. You can get a lot of arms from the Mets. Even a guy like Luis Robert Jr., take a flyer on him, but I fear that this deadline, you know, unless the Detroit Tigers collapse and don't take advantage of this very easy schedule they have coming up to get back in the race, if the Tigers aren't selling Skubal and Casey Mize, then this deadline has a chance to be something of a dud. But famous last words, you know, a lot can happen in baseball over a three-week span, and that's what we're looking for those of us who love active deadlines.
1: Well, Mia, you know the most important question is, when are we going to be saying all rise again? So, Jeff, anything latest and greatest when it comes to Aaron Judge and his return to the Yankees?
0: There has been no news, and I would think that if there were news, it would be good news. But I think we're going to have a much better sense in the coming days of what Aaron Judge's future looks like.
2: And I'm not going to break any injury news on you this go-round here on Game Night on ESPN Radio, one Jeff Passan. Instead, I will leave you with this. In the AL, we spent a lot of time here discussing the NL second half of the 2026 Major League Baseball season. In the American League, who, in your estimation, is the team to beat down the stretch?
0: I don't know how to verbalize a shrug emoji, but if I'm going to, it's a big I don't know. I still think it's probably the Yankees, but a lot of that depends on Judge, too. I know the Tampa Bay Rays have the best record in the league. I know that they have a solid rotation, and Drew Rasmussen and Shane

0: McClanahan are two very good pitchers. Nick Martinez, another all-star this season. And when you have a lineup that has Junior Caminero and Yandy Diaz and Jonathan Arrabe in it, you know, that might be enough. And so I'd say Yankees pending medical results.
1: That makes sense. It really does. Jeff, it still blows my mind. It really does about the American League and how there's only, what, a handful of teams, even above 500, five of them?
0: Right now, a sub-500 team would be making the playoffs in the American League. I don't think that's going to be the case by the end of the season, but you want to talk about competitive balance. I mean, this entire offseason is going to be about labor with the expiration of the collective bargaining agreement on December 1st. And the argument Major League Baseball is making is that there's not enough competitive balance, but you look right now and the 30th ranked payroll in baseball in the Cleveland Guardians making the playoffs, the 29th ranked payroll Miami Marlins, the 28th ranked payroll the Tampa Bay Rays, 27th ranked payroll Chicago White Sox, all playoff teams right now. So if that's not competitive balance, at least in the regular season, I don't know what is.
1: There you go. Turn that card in right now. There is the evidence that's rolled out by Jeff Passan. Jeff, fantastic stuff. Thanks so much for giving us some time this evening here on Game Night.
0: Pleasure's always mine, guys. Thanks for having me.
1: Absolutely. Jeff Passan, ESPN Senior MLB Insider, with us here on Game Night on ESPN Radio. Mia, you threw up the five. You want to talk about competitive balance. It blows my mind that there's only five teams that are above 500 in the American League. When you look at some divisions in the NL, they've got four teams all above 500. It's wild to me.
2: I agree with Jeff that the real action here in the second half of the season is going to be whether or not those CBA negotiations truly get underway in earnest. And by get underway, I mean, is that what dominates the headlines? Because this Major League Baseball race quickly turns into the Dodgers versus everybody else, and thus we're not even entertained. Instead, we're already looking ahead to 2027 and whether or not there will be a season of baseball in the majors.
1: She's Mia O'Brien. I'm Q Myers. It's Game Night here on ESPN Radio and the all-new ESPN app. We know the Houston Texans have a Super Bowl-caliber defense, but what about their quarterback position? That's next here on Game Night on ESPN Radio and the all-new ESPN app.
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2: Anderson, C.J. Stroud are getting their fifth-year options picked up. 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
3: It's great that they're exercising their fifth-year options. These guys are foundational players. But I think in this case of C.J., he has to go back to the drawing board and make sure that protecting the football is priority number one and not to repeat the mistakes that he did in 2025.
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She's Mia O'Brien. I'm Q Myers. 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This was SportsCenter. It's presented by Gusto. Mia, our Bill Barnwell released his annual column going over what NFL players are worth when it comes to round one picks in trades. And so he got to the quarterback of the Houston Texans, C.J. Stroud, who did get his fifth-year option picked up, but unlike Will Anderson, did not get his contract extended, at least not yet. He says C.J. Stroud is worth two first-round picks. Talked to a handful of people around the league about Stroud and his potential trade value, and that's what they came up with, basically, two first-round picks, where he's a quarterback. I get it. He's a really good quarterback when he's really good. The problem is, he wasn't really good when they needed him the most at the end of the season and the postseason last year, and that's

0: against the Steelers and then against the Patriots in the snow. C.J. Stroud was a middle-of-the-road quarterback last year. He was above average, 10th in EPA per play, 12th in total EPA, 11th in QBR. Heck, even in average depth of target, he was 13th, an average of 8.5 Q. And so for all this knock on, well, Nico Collins was banged up, no Tank Dell, he really can't push the ball down the field. Of course, there's no run game to speak of in Houston the last 2 years. He was trying to push the ball down the field and had the 17th best success rate in the league, only threw 19 touchdowns, but who's counting? That was only in 14 games. And that brings me to my bigger question for C.J. Stroud. Availability. Second straight season that he's missed time. Third straight season, because it happened during his rookie campaign as well, that he's missed time due to concussion protocol.
1: Right.
0: And you couple that with some of the off-the-field personality questions that at the very least some fans, media in NFL circles had after he essentially went on a victory tour after his Rookie of the Year campaign, which you're entitled to do that. He bowled out his rookie year. That's okay. But sometimes, you know, maybe you need to have a little slice of humble pie and maybe not get over your skis the way that Stroud did after the 2023 season. And so, look, I think ultimately, yes, when you look at C.J. Stroud right now, there are at least, because he was, again, 10th, 12th, 11th, somewhere in that department in some of the major statistical categories when it comes to quarterbacking in the league, there are at least 15 to 20 teams that would gladly acquire his services and say, yes, he would make us better. However, my question remains, how much better? Because is he going to be on the field? And additionally, is he going to want to be there playing for your team? There have been moments where the body language suggests maybe he doesn't want to be in Houston, or at the very least, working with the ecosystem around him.
1: You know, it's a good thought and a good question. You know, and it's great that they could get two first round picks for him, according to Bill Barnwell and his research. There's no way that Houston is going to think about moving on from C.J. Stroud. The only big question
0: not
1: is
0: now.
1: Well, I don't think it, look, quarterbacks don't grow on trees. Right, there's teams. Hell,
0: they take swings. Teams take swings.
1: I know, but I cover a team that has been looking for their franchise quarterback since they sat Derek Carr down, and that was in what, 2021,
0: mm-hmm.
1: And they went through. Hold your breath here. Jimmy Garoppolo. They went through Brian Hoyer. They went through Desmond Ridder. They went through Geno Smith. They went through Gardner Minshew.
0: You're forgetting who's the Purdue kid. I'm blanking on the Purdue.
1: Aiden O'Connell. He's still on the roster, but he's clearly not the guy. And that was only a handful of years ago, so they're still looking for their quarterback. Clearly, they got their guy now, Fernando Mendoza, but it takes a lot. That's my point, to get your quarterback. So I don't see them moving on from him, but my big question is, what is he worth?
0: Yes.
1: Because now the contracts are so high, right?
0: Yes.
1: And so are they going to franchise him and make him play on a, you know, franchise tag for a year, like what we saw Washington do with Kirk Cousins and what we've seen other teams attempt to do? Right, exactly. Lamar, would they make him do that and earn it? I don't see a world at all where C.J. Stroud is not a member of the Houston Texans. And I do truly believe he enjoys being there. Right, I know sometimes his body language says one thing. I think that's just kind of his personality at times. But I just want to know what he's worth as far as dollar value.
0: Yes,
1: because now the contracts are so high.
0: He's on a rookie contract right now,
1: yep.
0: So yes. So therefore, he is worth two first-round picks. And if you go through Bill's column right now on ESPN.com, you will see that there are players who are no doubt all-pro, year-in-year-out type of players, i.e., since I was perusing the AFC South, given I cover the Jaguars, and of course Houston Texans, C.J. Stroud, Jeffrey Simmons, Bill Barnwell has him going for one first-round pick and additional compensation.
1: Right.
0: That is in large part because of the contract that Jeffrey Simmons just signed in an extension in Tennessee. And so, because there is not a massive dollar sign attached to C.J. Stroud right now that you would also have to be taking on if you traded for his services. That's why, if you're the Texans, yes, it has to be a minimum of two firsts.
1: Right, and he's a quarterback, right? I mean, that's the other thing. He's a quarterback, and that's such a tough position. I mean, if you look at that same article, and obviously it's not going to happen, he has Fernando Mendoza being traded for three first-round picks,
0: yeah.
1: Right? I mean, so that's
0: Patrick
1: the reality.
0: Patrick Mahomes is seven, by the way, coming off the ACL tear, just so we're all clear.
1: That's the reality of the quarterback position, and obviously, guys, like that have the skins on the wall. But look, CJ has been in the playoffs every year he's been in the league, right? So that's something that you can give him credit for. And there's a time, and you know, and I know that I've questioned him on this show that we call Game Night on ESPN Radio before before the who's the new head coach there in Jacksonville now?
0: Liam Cohen.
1: Yeah, exactly. Before Liam Cohen got there, there were still questions on

0: how good Trevor Lawrence was.
1: But they gave Trevor the contract after
0: they gave him the contract, and I said, well, now he's got that big deal. Now he's got to go show and prove. There's still questions about Justin Herbert. He's got the big bag, but he hasn't had the big success in the playoffs. So, you know what I mean? Like, that's why I don't see any world where this quarterback does not get re-signed. It's not a question if they're going to re-sign him and extend him. It's just for how much.
1: Stroud is indeed the third quarterback in NFL history to win a playoff game in each of his first three seasons. The other two, Otto Graham and Russell Wilson, ever heard of them? So, yes, he is in uncharted territory in this century outside of one exception, Q. So, therefore, we do have to probably look past the abysmal performance in New England, the four turnovers. Pittsburgh,
0: yeah,
1: which
0: if not
1: for that generational defense, which he once again will have helping him out in Houston this upcoming season, so long as everyone stays healthy. If not for that defense, we may have been talking about C.J. Stroud losing his playoff opener. The Houston Texans falling at the Pittsburgh Steelers because the defense more than made up, and I believe, correct me if I'm wrong, two touchdowns by the defense in that playoff victory, at least one. And that is where so much of the conversation around C.J. Stroud comes down to this. If he can just be functional, if the run game can just be functional and get out of their own way and not have self-inflicted mistakes like the fumbling, like the bonehead interceptions, like the run game having negative yards, play in, play out, bringing in a pros pro in David Montgomery so long as he can stay healthy.
0: That's the key.
1: Those are base hits, Q, and that's all they need from their offense in 2026 if the defense truly is who we think they are.
0: Yeah, David Montgomery, I think, is a big deal, right? I mean, even when they made the move and brought in Joe Mixon, remember at first Joe Mixon was playing really well for them from that running back position. Then all of a sudden, last year he had some
1: mysterious foot injury.
0: Exactly, and he was non-existent. So now you go and make the move for David Montgomery. You give him an opportunity to tote the rock more because he's not in that dual back set that he was with Jahmyr Gibbs in Detroit. I know Woody Marks is there, and he could be a good player as well, but it's a David Montgomery show. I just think C.J. Stroud just needs to kind of recalculate. You know when you're following your GPS and you don't turn right when you're supposed to, and it says recalculating? I think that's all C.J. Stroud needs to do. I think he's a really good quarterback. I do feel like he's going to get back on track, and especially knowing that he has that defense, he doesn't have to do too much. But then he has to have that in his mind. I don't have to do too much because that defense is going to complement me. I just got to put them not in a bad position.
1: I just hope that when that GPS is recalculating, it's with him at the steering wheel knowing full well, oh, I just got to turn the car around and I'm good, and it's not a software issue, Q.
0: Hey, look, I've been known to mess it up even when they recalculated and sent me in the right direction. The thing's like, hey, dummy, I said left. Turn left, dummy. All right, man, how you expect me? You're not even listening to me. That's how it is, right? What's LeBron listening to? 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
4: I'm Mia O'Brien, about 90 minutes or so away from the second round of the Open Championship teeing off at Royal Birkdale across the pond. Second-year pro Jackson Suber in his second year on the PGA Tour leads the field with a 5-under score through the opening round on Thursday. Some other notable names on the leaderboard: Bryson DeChambeau and Cam Young tied for fourth at 3-under. Scottie Scheffler and Colin Morikawa among the group 3 strokes back at 2-under. Rory McIlroy and Matthew Fitzpatrick, both considered favorites according to our friends at DraftKings, to win this weekend 2-over through the opening round. U.S. Open champion Wyndham Clark is 3-over. NBA Summer League action out in Las Vegas. Top 5 pick Cam Boozer, another impressive showing for the Memphis Grizzlies. He had 24-7. Caleb Wilson, the number 4 overall pick, 21-8 for the Bulls in their 105-82 loss to the Los Angeles Lakers. One game currently in progress. The Trailblazers lead the Nuggets in the waning minutes of the fourth quarter, 99-96. One game in the majors tonight. The Mets take down the Phillies in Philadelphia, 4-1, behind Francisco Alvarez's 2 homers. In the WNBA, the Portland Fire hold off a late push from the Washington Mystics, 75-56. Shakira Austin of the Mystics led all scorers with 19. The game between the Liberty and the Wings postponed to Monday night after New York's charter plane never took off due to mechanical issues. Again, that game will now be played on Monday. For more scores and analysis, check out ESPN.com and that all-new ESPN app. We await the decision from LeBron James. How much longer will it take? We discuss next on Game Night with Q Myers and yours truly right here on ESPN Radio.
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We always want to see if there's going to be some signs, some smoke signals. There's going to be a giveaway. You know, the cupcake lady said this. The barber that moved here. The guy that transports the cars is telling you this. My cousin's uncle's baby daddy's nephew has said this, right? Like, everyone's got the plug. Every-

0: everyone's got an insider. But Mia, when it's all said and done, nobody knows anything.
1: Yeah, even the insiders and reporters, because here's David Menemen, who was at Fanatics Fest in the New York City area today. His biggest takeaways from LeBron James's comments, I guess.
2: Brian Windhorst texted me after he saw some of the clips coming out. He said, beard dye. And we've seen all summer he had that long, scraggly gray beard. And I think if it was the final chapter, he may go out with a gray beard. But I think the beard dye, the short beard, leads us to believe that there could be not just a swan song here, but a final chapter that could last a season or two. That's the first thing. I took a seat right in front of the stage. To my right is Lakers coach J.J. Redick. Did not expect to see J.J. there, and LeBron addressed his exit from the Lakers for the first time. He expressed a lot of gratitude. He name-checked Jeannie Buss and Rob Pelinka. Certainly, at times, that relationship was strained with both of them, but he is leaving the franchise in a good place, or as a best of place as possible. And then when it comes down to what team he's going to pick, he had some fun with it. He let the crowd shout out team names. I hear Warriors, I hear Sixers. He even said he noticed some of the chatter online saying that if he went to Miami, they'd only be a play-in team. And so, obviously, he senses that the moment's only going to get bigger from this point forward, and wasn't quite ready to reveal it.
0: Yeah, there you go. Not quite ready to reveal it. And I noticed the whole beard situation as well. It's been gray all summer. He's at, Jay-Z front row of the concert, or looked like he's almost on stage doing his dance with the gray beard. Last night before the event that he was at for Fanatics, him and his wife are there, all gray beard. He shows up at this thing, beard is black again. It's like, oh, man, you might as well get down how you live. If you're going to rock the gray, rock the gray. Look, Mia, I go
1: to the... he did it himself, or does this mean we found where the barber is? The barber is traveling with LeBron.
0: There ain't nothing he has to do with his hair, his face, or anything that he has to do himself. I promise you that.
1: The barber's with LeBron is what you're telling me. He located the barber.
0: There is a barber with him. I don't know if it's the one that does everything for him. I can't speak on that. But I can promise you there ain't no reason for him to go and be doing any of that beard dyeing and lining up and fade or this, that, and the third. Whatever he's doing, there is no reason for him to do it. Look, I can tell you like firsthand, Mia. And believe me, I am just a little radio dude. I ain't nobody. But there's a reason why I go to the barber every Saturday. To get the fade, but it also cleans up the face too. Right? So if I don't touch the face, LeBron sure ain't touching the face. That's the point there. He sure ain't doing none of that work if I'm not doing none of the work.
1: I thought you were about to reveal whether or not you dye your hair cute.
0: No, I do not. I do not. I will never. I would never. There's no reason for that. Once he goes gray or I go bald, then I'm coming home. But right now, it's still, for the most part, dark, except for the goatee. I have noticed. It's funny, man. I tell the barber, yeah, just go on and get the grays out. He's like, all right. And then we said like 3 weeks ago, he said, well, if I get all the grays out, you might not have the goatee. I said, all right, point taken. Sounds good.
3: So can I just quickly, because you made me laugh with that, easier said than done, because my dad, who is now 61, used to always say once he started going gray, he was shaving it. He has significant gray hair now. So I think it's once you get there, it's a lot harder to part with your hair than you think.
1: Well, Scott Van Pelt says it all the time. It's hard to come home, but you got to come home.
0: Look,
1: you got to come home.
0: I used to rock a bald head when I was young. Right? When I used to think I had hoop dreams and that was my superstition, like softball players and baseball players are very superstitious.
1: Right.
0: I was a basketball player, is very superstitious. Before every game, I shaved my head. Right? I thought that I was going to have MJ qualities. Clearly, I had the wrong MJ qualities. I didn't have that guy qualities. But I was bald. I was bald. So I know it's possible. I don't mind rocking it. But right now, I still got a full fade. So, it's tough.
1: So to bring it back to LeBron and his hair situation.
0: Never thought I'd be in the same conversation with LeBron. How's that? How'd that work out here?
1: Honestly.
4: Stop me. I'm all the way.
0: There it is.
1: I mean, the fact that we've got David Menemen and our Brian Windhorst out here discussing the color of beards kind of suggests where we are at this point in the discourse and the timeline of LeBron James's impending decision. But with that said, Q, do you think that this is for show? Is this a symbol? Is this just LeBron realized, oh, crap, I was, breaking it down on the dance floor last night, and unfortunately,

0: wasn't looking like my young limber self. I got to feel a little youth, a little fountain of youth. So let me go to the barber and see what he can do.
1: No, I think it was one of those, I'm out doing my own thing. It's not really business. It's just me letting loose, having a good time, not really giving a damn. And, oh, I got to go make this appearance. Okay, let me make sure I tighten up and I look good. I think that that's what it's all about. But it's just funny because it's not like he's just some normal guy that can walk around and people don't notice him. I mean, LeBron James, he goes outside to check the mail and someone's going to notice him. You know what I mean? Like, he can't go anywhere. So he's in one of those positions where he just about has to do something with the hair or the beard if he wants to maintain that lifestyle, right? And that's why I said at some point if he goes gray, just go gray. Just kick it. Like, we know, we get it. You're 40-something years old. It's okay. There's nothing to be ashamed of.
0: The good news is that later on today, after the Fanatics Fan Fest, LeBron James was on CNBC, the boardroom game plan summit, and he indicated the wait for his decision might not be too much longer. Quote, I won't hold you guys up too much longer.
1: You know what that means. As soon as the World Cup's over, he's going to tell.
0: Which, again, I admire Q's belief that LeBron respects the sport of soccer so much that he's waiting for the World Cup final on Sunday.
1: I don't know if he respects soccer that much. He respects the attention that much. Once the World Cup is over, what else is there that we have that gets all the attention?
0: But you're also suggesting that even if he had broken the news this week, that would not have usurped the World Cup as the biggest story in America. I understand internationally it would not, but in America, LeBron's decision would still be the headline.
1: Absolutely. I mean, look, I didn't think he was going to do it last night because the ESPYs and everything that was going on, and I think that would have been a disrespect. It's almost like, and you know, you cover the NFL, there's, you know, Super Bowl week. The NFL doesn't want you to break some news because they don't want something to be bigger than the Super Bowl. Guys do it, teams do it all the time, but they frown upon it. I think he, because again, LeBron's very calculated. He's not going to do it on the night of the ESPYs where everyone's being honored. That's just stealing the show. That's kind of being a jerk, and I don't think he wanted to go there. The World Cup, you've got the passing of the torch possibly, you know, right now between Argentina and Spain. And, I mean, we're seeing the pictures of Messi and, you know, my guy, Jamal, thank you. Man, I like his name and I always mess it up, but you got what I got. Anyway, so the passing of the torch there, but once that's over, then what are we talking about? And training camp opens up, you know, the 23rd is when a lot of rookies report, the 28th is when a lot of veterans report.
2: Yeah, next week really is the best week for LeBron to, I mean, this may be coming from a radio producer who just looks for content, but yeah, next week is going to be that. World Cup's over. We don't have the World Cup anymore. Training camp's going to pick up the week after. It's that dead zone.
1: Exactly.
2: LeBron, it's a dead zone next week.
0: That's why. Here's your conspiracy theory of the night. This is really why the Super Bowl was pushed back a week, Q. So that there was an extra week in the summer, not just for NFL reporters to have a lovely few extra days of summer vacation, but also so that LeBron James could dominate 1 week of the calendar year.
1: Hey, look, man, if the shoe fits, you got to wear it, right? That's it. Like, hey, my late great grandmother used to say, if it looks like a duck and it quacks like a duck, it's a duck. Just saying. She also used to say, I kiss a duck. So there you go. She had a thing for ducks. Clearly.
0: You have a thing for turtles, so.
1: I do. See that? See, me and my grandmother are so much alike. I have a thing
0: love
1: for turtles.
0: Animals.
1: She's got a thing for ducks. So there you go. Is there a crossbreed? Would that be like a platypus?
0: Not turducken. Although turducken kind of works when you think about it.
1: Oh, yeah. No. Well, that's a turkey and a duck.
0: But a turtle.
1: What about a turtle and a duck?
0: Yeah, turducken.
1: You work on that. Yeah, ring the bell. She's me, O'Brien.
2: Time to go to break.
1: Exactly. I'm Q Myers. What's coming up next? What will happen first? What does that mean? We'll tell you on Game Night on ESPN Radio.
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0: crowd was paying attention to LeBron in New York today, where he taped the Mind the Game podcast with Tyrese Halliburton. He wouldn't give us where he'll play next year.
1: There's been no information coming from LeBron or Rich Paul about what he's thinking, and not so much about what he's picking, but what is important to him.
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3: 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I wouldn't mind if LeBron would just come out and give us a good old-fashioned, straight-up, I'm going here.
4: No frills. No frills.
3: Right, exactly.
4: Well, apparently in 2018, as producer Sister Sledge back in Bristol noted, it was a statement. And so if you are keeping score, LeBron James, as he noted at Fanatics Fest today, it has been three previous free agencies in his career for him. So the first one was the announcement, the decision, live on television.
3: Yep.
4: The second was a Sports Illustrated column.
3: Yep.
4: And then the third was a statement on his own social channels. So I think it's got to be something different, just to be fair. I do think, to your point of the no-frills, straight-up statement, that's where I think there was a little smoke to the fire of the Fanatics Fest of it all, of what he announced at a live event that has come and passed. And so we await to see exactly how LeBron James will make his next decision.
3: Well, while we wait, why don't we have some fun with it? How about that?
4: Yeah, I love it.
3: I'm down for a little F-U-N fun, right? So let's have some fun. Let's bring in Sister Sledge. Let's play a little What Happens First. Why don't we?
5: I mean, I just don't think that talking about it for three segments every night for 3 weeks in general is fun.
3: That's because we're getting stupid. We're getting stupid in here.
5: What happens first? LeBron James announces the decision 2026. Or number one pick Fernando Mendoza signs his rookie contract with the Las Vegas Raiders. There are currently six remaining 2026 drafted rookies in the NFL not under contract. All four quarterbacks taken in the first 2 days, Gerard McCoy and Gabe Hawkins.
4: Q, we ran the numbers. Caleb Williams, number one overall pick, signed his contract when he reported to rookie, or rather to training camp, I should say. But the rookies obviously report 3 days early. Same can be said, Bryce Young back in 2023, another number one overall pick. And so, Q, when do the Las Vegas Raiders rookies report to camp?
3: That would be July 23rd.
4: Okay. So for those of you that are looking at are not looking at a calendar, that's next Thursday. I believe LeBron's decision will come before next Thursday.
3: I agree with you 100%. I'm 10 toes down with I think it's going to happen early in the week next week. I'm even going to say as early as Monday. So, yeah, I do think that that's going to happen. With that being said, it's got to hurry up and get that Fernando deal done and that Gerard McCoy deal, because both of those guys, two out of six guys, play for the Raiders, and their training camp is coming up right around the corner.
5: What happens first? LeBron James announces the decision 2026. Or Q watches Star Wars Episode 4 to begin his journey to a galaxy far, far away.
3: Oh, man, definitely LeBron makes the announcement first. The chances of me watching Star Wars is very slim to none. And
4: well, you're not going to take advantage your last weekend before training camp out there in the desert?
3: Not watching Star Wars. If I'm going to do something...
4: Well, Saturday you're going to hit the barbershop in the morning.
3: Yes.
4: And what else?
3: Saturday, this Saturday I got some big adventures on the way.
4: Oh, okay. I didn't know if you were laying low. That's why I was going to say. You could
3: there
4: watch.
3: Ain't no laying low with this, bro. But I'll have to tell you all about it on game night tomorrow. It's going to be an adventure. Just crossing my fingers that everything goes well. So we're going to... That's another story. But I am not spending my last few days before training camp watching Star Wars. Something that I'm not going to understand anyway. I go to movies.

0: and I fall asleep in them. So I want to get out. I want to get stupid, right? I want to do like this song, S-T-U-P-I-D. When I come to the club, I don't need ID.
1: I was actually thinking about this today, though, because I think Emmett Golden said last night that you wouldn't get start. But, like, I feel like episode 4 is very, like, it's in space, but I feel like it's one of those very typical hero journey stories, though. Like, I feel like the space isn't that, like, huge part of it. And I know you don't like movies in general. But,
0: two questions.
1: I feel like it's just that hero journey of, like, the unlikely hero comes out of nowhere and learns he's destined for greater things.
0: Two questions for you guys. Is Captain Benson in it?
1: No, she's not.
0: What about John Taffer?
2: Not yet.
0: I'm out. Simple. If Benson ain't in it and Taffer ain't in it, I'm out.
3: You heard from the horse's mouth. He ain't watching this weekend. And if he don't watch this weekend, he don't got time to watch Star Wars.
0: Nope.
1: What happens first? LeBron James announces a decision 2026 or Taylor Swift and Travis Kelce release wedding photos?
3: Ooh, okay.
1: It's now been 2 weeks since Swift and Kelce wed at Madison Square Garden in front of every single person they have ever met.
3: So as luck would have it, I did just get married, so I can tell you that I got married on June 13th, our sneak peek arrived on June 19th, and our link arrived July 1st. And so if you are doing the math, that's 3 weeks? No, she got the original link to us. Yes, the original link was June 23rd, so 10 days later. So we are absolutely in the window. Give me the pictures. Just a matter of how they choose to, just like LeBron, distribute that announcement.
0: Well, the fact that you did the math on it and you broke it down like that and used your own self, I'm riding with you. I'm not going against that. That was the breakdown of all breakdowns by Mia O'Brien. So, yeah, give me the pictures for $500, Alex. That's what we'll take when it talks about what's going to happen first when it comes to LeBron James and his decision here on Game Night on ESPN Radio.
1: What happens first? LeBron James makes his decision where he's going to play in 2026-27 season, or Aaron Donald announces he's coming out of retirement to return to the Rams. NFL Network's Ian Rappaport called it a real possibility on Thursday night that Donald will return, although Donald himself hasn't decided yet. He also added that if Donald does return, it will probably not be until the end of training camp.
3: Ooh, no, I think it's going to be later than that. And shout out to the homie Ian, obviously does great work and Yeoman's work as the insider of the NFL Network. But also shout out to the real homie, the one who's holding it down out there in Los Angeles, the Athletic's Jordan Rodrigue. And she went on NFL Daily. No one is as close to that Rams team than her. I know now she covers the team nationally. She doesn't think this is going to be a training camp announcement. She thinks this is going to be an Eric Weddle situation where we don't hear Aaron Donald is joining the Rams and coming out of retirement until November.
0: Wow.
3: Joins via the practice squad. Ends up only playing six, seven games. Absolutely. Thank you, Jake. Absolutely. That's LeBron will be first. LeBron's not waiting till December. If he waits till December,
0: no.
3: We are all going to be stupid.
0: LeBron will make the decision, but I do think Aaron Donald's going to make a decision one way or the other if he's returning sooner rather than later. I feel like if he returns, I feel like he's returning for training camp, but I'm not as close to the situation, obviously, as Jordan is, and I know that she knows the inside and out of that Rams organization, so I got to take her word for it.
1: What happens first? LeBron James announces his decision, or Tom Holland and Erling Haaland get together for dinner? Actor Tom Holland once messaged Norway soccer star Erling Haaland to hang out, and he never got a response. Tom Holland called out Erling Haaland on TV, and Erling Haaland saw it, responded to the message, and said they will get together to hang sometime.
3: Erling's on a boat right now hitting golf balls listening to Ella Langley, so I don't think he's going to hang out with Tom anytime
0: soon. He's banging that drum. Boom, roo, boom, boom, roo, boom, roo, boom, boom, roo. Like, that's what he's doing. I'm all in. I'm still banging the drum. I know Norway's not
3: in. What's coming first, Q?
0: What? I don't know.
3: Holland, or LeBron?
0: Oh, man.
3: Tears are next.
0: There you go. Coming up on the Friday.
2: 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LeBron Watch 2026 continues. So will today be the day we get a glimpse into his decision? Plus, we'll get you ready.

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2: Here's a look at your weatherology forecast. Lows of aloft around 64. Tonight, under mainly cloudy skies, southeasterly winds around 5 miles per hour. Slight chance of thunderstorms. Tomorrow, high temperatures reach up to 89. Sunshine mixed with clouds at times. Mainly clear skies. Tomorrow night, chance for storms. Lows dip down to about 71. I'm meteorologist Jennifer Wojcicki on 1430 ESPN Beaver Dam. Currently, it's 75 degrees.
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O'Brien. The second round of the Open Championship set to tee off in about an hour or so across the pond. The first group will tee off at 1:35 a.m. Eastern Standard Time. Some notable names on the leaderboard through the first 18 holes of this year's Open Championship. Tampa native on his second year on the PGA Tour, Jackson Suber, the solo lead at 5 under. Bryson DeChambeau, Cam Young tied for fourth at 3 under. Scottie Scheffler, Colin Morikawa among the group, 3 strokes back at 2 under. Rory McIlroy, Matthew Fitzpatrick, both considered favorites in their home country. They are both 2 over through the opening round. Wyndham Clark, the U.S. Open champion, at 3 over. Jordan Spieth, the winner the last time the Open Championship was held at Royal Birkdale, is also at 3 over. At the Thomas Mack Center at NBA Summer League, number 3 overall pick, Cameron Boozer, balling out again. Cam Boozer, 24-7 in the Grizzlies' 96-64 win. Caleb Wilson, 21-8 in the Bulls' 105-82 loss. Wilson, of course, the number 4 overall pick. And this one has gone final. The Trailblazers prevail 108-101 over the Nuggets, the final game in Las Vegas tonight in Summer League action. Only one game in the majors tonight. The New York Mets take down the Philadelphia Phillies 4-1 behind Francisco Alvarez's 2 home runs. In the WNBA, the Portland Fire hold off a late push from the Washington Mystics, 75-56. Three players

0: in double figures for Portland. Carla Late, Sarah Williamson, and Sarah Ashley Barker. Shakira Austin led all scorers with 19. The Liberty and the Wings postponed to Monday night after New York's charter plane never took off due to mechanical issues. 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

0: 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Hearing that soundtrack on the way in, I feel like I had some gorillas in my trunk, and I was just riding down the Las Vegas Strip real slow, windows about halfway down, and just go, dum, dum, dum. You know what I mean?
1: They're banging the drum for you, Q.
0: That's right.
1: They're banging the drum for you, just like Erling Haaland.
0: Exactly. See, we're getting our Norway on, but we're getting it Bay Area hyphy style around here. See, we can go hyphy and go Norway all at the same time. That's how talented we are here on Game Night on ESPN Radio. There's a ton of talent in the WNBA. We're going to give you those tiers right now.
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1: Given that yours truly will be hanging here on Game Night, spoiler alert, Thursdays and Fridays this fall on ESPN Radio. Excited to be hanging out with you guys. And since Q Myers and yours truly, Mia O'Brien, always locked in when it comes to women's hoops, especially in the WNBA, we figured why not do a little weekly tiers and have a little fun with those tiers, Q. I will vary week to week how many tiers there are, what I title those tiers. Okay. On today's program, we have seven tiers with sometimes one team, sometimes as many as four teams in a single tier. We are going to start at the top because we are all the way up here on Game Night.
0: Ah, nice.
1: This tier is entitled, If Healthy, Unstoppable.
0: Okay.
1: One team. You want to take a guess?
0: The Minnesota Lynx.
1: You would be correct, sir. Ring him up. The Minnesota Lynx. Olivia Miles helped off the floor, our Myra Metcalf in attendance at Kids Day on Wednesday. And from Myron's account, Q, it sounds like she'll be okay. We'll see if she's good to go next week for the All-Star game.
0: Of course, I give her a round of applause because it sounds like she's going to be okay.
1: It does sound like she's going to be okay. Nafisa Collier, when she will return, remains a bit of a mystery. But this is a Lynx team that, when they're healthy, clicking on all cylinders, arguably Cheryl Reeve is going to win Coach of the Year yet again.
0: Yeah, and look, Olivia Miles is the straw that stirs the drink, right? I mean, she's come in as a rookie, and she has been phenomenal. And I know that when you talk about the WNBA and certain players, you feel like you have to include everyone or pick a side or you can't give too much praise to somebody. I don't sign up for that. Olivia Miles is fantastic. She's already sewn up Rookie of the Year, and she very easily could be in that MVP conversation when it's all said and done.
1: And you've seen when she's exited games with injury, and that's with all due respect to the pride of folks in Georgia, Courtney Williams, but Courtney's been open about it. Like, she wants to play off the ball. And Olivia Miles, at the point, changes who the Minnesota Lynx can be, and it certainly affects the play of their front court and their back court depth. All right, tier number two, on our way down. Flawed, but a championship contender. I have three teams in this tier this week. This is tier number two, Q.
0: Okay, I got the Aces, the Liberty, and the Fever.
1: You got one of the three.
0: Nah, it must have been the Aces.
1: I do have the Aces. The Aces are in the flawed but a championship contender tier. I have the Golden State Valkyries, fresh off of an impressive drubbing of the Indiana Fever. Yes, I said drubbing. I watched that one wire to wire last night, unfortunately. And I also have the Dallas Wings in this tier.

0: And it's part of why I'm very disappointed that unfortunately we won't get to see the Wings and the Liberty in action until Monday night because that game was postponed. Look, these are three teams. The Aces, I talk about the Golden State Valkyries going to Gainbridge Fieldhouse, picking up a big dub on Wednesday night. The Aces got blown out by 20-plus by that same Indiana Fever side in Las Vegas on Sunday. I know it was the second game of a back-to-back, but they really didn't play the first game because they were up by 50 basically from the jump.
1: Right.
0: So that's frustrating if you're an Aces fan. The Dallas Wings, while yes, you could argue, have been one of the most consistent teams since they opened the season with a win at the Indiana Fever. At the same time, this is a Wings team that continues week in and week out to kind of shift shaker. I think that's right. What's the term? I'm blanking on the name of the superhero. Yes,
2: you know,
0: that
2: I don't
0: one.
2: Know no superhero.
0: Yeah, sorry. We're talking Star Wars here. point being, AZ Fudd, is she in the lineup? Arike Ogunbowale, does she need to have the ball in her hands?
2: Right.
0: Paige Beckers, will you take the shot in clutch time? She has started to take the shot in clutch time. Jess Shepard's going to win most improved player. So the Wings, for me, you could argue one of the most consistent teams throughout the course of the season. They're in tier number two. Let's get to tier number three for the sake of moving this exercise along. Tier three is entitled, Why Can't You Just Be Normal? I have three teams in this tier.
2: Oh, man. I'm going to go back to the Liberty and the Fever.
0: Yep. Rang them
2: and,
0: up.
2: Yeah, and then three teams. How about the Dream?
0: I have the Atlanta Dream, indeed. The Atlanta Dream, a team that so many of us said, you know what? Carl Semesco, year two. Angel Reese comes in. That'll help them spread the floor. Ryan Howard, Alicia Gray. Is there a more dynamic duo? And now they have won four of their last 10 games, including a five-game losing streak. And so, yeah, I don't know who the Dream are.
2: Right.
0: The good news is the Golden State Valkyries had a similar skid in June, and now they are the hottest team in the WNBA,
2: yes.
0: And they've won eight straight, and then again, they are in tier two. The Dream, Fever, Liberty in tier three.
2: I like what the Dream are doing. I think that they're a little ways out. And that's actually why I didn't put the Valkyries or Wings in tier two, because I felt like they're still a little bit of ways away. Maybe not the Valkyries. They're fantastic. But the Wings for sure. I think the Dream are a little bit of ways away, but they have some good pieces. You rattled off the names. So I can understand completely why they're in that one. But I do think that they're going to come along pretty quickly. Angel Reese is a really good fit there in Atlanta.
0: The New York Liberty have lost seven of their last 10, but banners fly forever. They won that Commissioner's Cup. Don't you forget it. And the Indiana Fever are giving new meaning to Michael Scott's phrase, snip, snap, zip, snap, because I just don't know who they are, because you can beat the Aces by 20 one night and they get out-muscled by the Valkyries the very next. All right, to tier four we go. I call this one the race for eight. This one may make an appearance week to week here on game night on ESPN Radio, Q Myers, because in my estimation, those top seven teams that are amongst the top three tiers, they're all into the postseason field.
2: Yep.
0: The other eight teams in the WNBA are vying for one more playoff spot. And these are the four teams who I believe are legitimate contenders.
2: Four of them, huh? Okay.
0: For that eighth seed. Who do you believe those four may be?
2: I mean, it's got to be the Mystics, the Fire, I guess the Sparks and the Tempo.
0: That's who I've got. And the Sparks are borderline.
2: Yeah, I kicked them out the club. I kicked the Sparks out the club.
0: All right, you may want to kick them out the club into tier number five, Q, because they kind of qualify for tier number five. So we could do that. We're going to say this is a three-horse race. The Mystics, the Fire, the Tempo, and, of course, Portland picked up a big win that could go a long way in Washington, D.C. over the Mystics this evening. To tier five we go. This one is entitled, the A in AARP stands for angry. We already moved the Sparks into this tier.
2: Right.
0: There's you one other team.
2: You gotta have the Mercury in there.
0: I do indeed.
2: It's gotta be AT. AT's always angry. The A in AT stands for angry.
0: But it's also a team that maybe got older quicker than we expected.
2: Yes. Yeah, they did.
0: The same about the Sparks. That's why I said to you, I think you could absolutely put them in this tier,
2: I
0: too.
2: I agree. That's a really good one. And I thought that the Sparks had an opportunity when I saw them when they opened up the season. Matter of fact, here in Vegas against the Aces, they won on ring night, and they haven't been the same since. And then the Mercury, they did get old. AT and Dawana Bonner and company just haven't turned out to be the team that I thought they were going to be.
0: Despite making last year's WNBA Finals. Tier 6, Frisky and Fun. Two teams. Well, there's only three teams left, so you can probably figure this one out.
2: I mean, it's got to be... The Sky ain't fun. So it's got to be Seattle and Connecticut?
0: Yes. And Connecticut, I debated. Because, like, they're this weird situation where, obviously, they will be relocating to Houston next year.

0: We don't know what that means for the coaching staff, the front office. Brittany Griner is in Connecticut this season. They had two first-round picks. Both were selected out of UCLA. Charlize Leger-Walker, Gianna Neepkins. Neither has really lived up to expectations. Marina Mabry exits stage left to go to Toronto. Is having an all-WNBA type season. Saniya Rivers, a season kind of plagued by injury. Haley Van Lith is still hanging around. So I don't really know what to make of Connecticut, but I like the two UCLA girls. I hope they figure it out. And then, look, no one's more fun than Seattle. No one's more frisky than the Storm, who are going to storm into Gainbridge Fieldhouse Friday night with that front court duo of Dominique Malanga about to make her first All-Star game appearance. Awa fam, not to mention Flauje Johnson. Wouldn't be surprised, depending on which version of the Fever show up Friday night. Could see an upset.
1: Well, Seattle, they just can't find ways to win games. I mean, they got
0: because they're young. They're fun and frisky.
1: Yeah, but, I mean, they got six wins, man. I mean, you can be fun and frisky all you want, but if you can't win more than six games, man, that's not a lot of fun. Losing's not fun. But
0: well, the problem is they can't close games.
1: Yeah, well, there you go. They don't know how to finish. How about
0: right,
1: that? There you go. But Flauje is a lot of fun. I like her a lot and hope that she has a lot of success in this league.
0: Final tier this week on our WNBA tiers here on game night. Free Skylar Diggins.
1: Where do you send her, though?
0: That's a problem.
1: She ought to be on the angry team too.
0: Yeah, she. I mean, but
1: she's
0: again,
1: always angry.
0: She's gonna want to be traded to a playoff team though. And the Phoenix Mercury are not a playoff team right now.
1: No. But
0: I don't think she helps the. I mean, maybe to the Sparks because Kelsey Plum. We don't know. We should have more clarity next week on the status of her injury that's kept her out for nearly a month. And so maybe you slot her in there, and it's a last-second push. They already fired their GM. Lynn Roberts is certainly on thin ice, the head coach, you would think, considering she told the media last week she found out what everyone else did, that the GM got fired. So I don't know if she wants to go there either.
1: Yeah, I don't know either. That's a mess there, and I guess that team would make everyone angry. So, yeah, go ahead. I'm with you. Free Skylar Diggins. I don't know where she's going to go. I know she's still a talented player. It just seems like there's always something going on. But you know what? There's always something going on with the Sky, and that's unfortunate. I like their coach there, Tyler Marsh. He was on Becky Hammond's staff at one point, and I always want him to be successful, just like Natalie Nicasi is really successful with the Golden State Valkyries. One coach went one direction. The other coach went the other direction. So there you go. That's Mia O'Brien's WNBA tiers. Had seven of them bad boys. Well done for the WNBA and all the teams in that league. Would you take a picture with a star for a price? And what price is too much? That's next on Game Night on ESPN Radio on the all-new ESPN app.
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0: 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She's Mia O'Brien. I'm Q Myers. Now, there was one thing. Jalen Brunson eats for free, but if you take a picture with Jalen Brunson, it's not free. There is no free in that category at all, Mia. And apparently, this all has to do with the Fanatics Fan Fest, and there's a lot of price tags on players and the picture that you take with them.
1: So you haven't looked at this, Q, right?
0: No.
1: Okay, so how much do you think it costs to take a picture with Jalen Brunson today at Fanatics Fest?
0: Man, that's so wild. Just even the thought of paying money to take a picture with somebody.
1: I don't even know if they were charging you them for the photo itself, because like sometimes I know these events can be weird and like they won't even let you use your phone.
2: His mind is going to be blown.
0: I'm assuming it's going to be expensive, right?
1: So how much is expensive?
0: $200.
1: $937.
0: Shut up. Ring the bell, man. Ring the bell. Almost $1,000 to take a picture. I say, Jalen Brunson is a fantastic player, right? I just gave him all the flowers for, you know, bringing a championship back to New York. He eats for free. But look, man, give me a break. If you're eating for free, give me a pass, too. Almost $1,000 to take a picture? I'll pass.
1: That's just to take a picture. The next highest total, Scottie Pippen. Any guesses?
0: Scottie Pippen is the next highest to Jalen Brunson?
1: At least reported by Front Office Sports, yes.
0: No way. They're not even in the same category. Jalen Brunson is fresh and new. Scottie Pippen, great player, top 50. You know, I get it. Michael Jordan never won a ring without Scottie. I know all that, but that's fresh and new. So if that's going to be, all right, so if 200 was way too low and 973 is the high, are we going to say 500 for Scottie?
1: $665, according to Front Office Sports.
0: Now, who's doing that? Who's doing that? Who's paying that?
1: I don't know how this Fanatics Fest thing even works, Q, but evidently someone's going to have a nice payday.
0: Who's,
1: I don't know if it's the players.
0: $665 to take a picture with Scottie Pippen. And I know he's a great. But $665? Seriously? That doesn't make any sense to me.
1: Since you asked about current players, we will bypass Brett Favre, $474.
0: Pass.
1: Rob Gronkowski, $409.
0: Pass.
1: Randy Moss, $354.
0: Nope.
1: David Ortiz, $348. By the way, Mike Tyson, $228.
0: No, see, look, I could find Mike Tyson in any hole-in-the-wall club here in Las Vegas, and I could just go stand next to him, and you could snap a picture with your phone. I'm really not paying it. I might see Iron Mike on the plane and just say something funny, and he turns around and looks at me funny. Then, boom, take a picture. No way. No way.
1: Carl Anthony Towns, any guesses, Q?
0: $100.
1: $338. I want to know what's the drop-off. I mean, I know Jalen Brunson's your MVP, and he's your alpha A1, but a $600 difference between him and Cat?
0: These prices to me are outrageous. I mean, seriously. Is there someone that you would pay money to take a picture with? Seriously.
1: This is to your point. When Caitlin Clark, who is borderline, she who must not be named these days in sports media, but she is my friend, so I will say Caitlin's name. But when Caitlin Clark came to speak in Jacksonville, I believe it was you had to pay for the picture with her, but then you also got like extra like swag or something like that. Like, there was a gift that came with it. It was part of like a package, and you got access to the VIP room. I already have pictures with Caitlin, so like I didn't pay because I was like, I don't need. And you couldn't even use your phone. Like they had to take a professional photo of it. And so I think it was like $200 or something. And I was like, nah.
0: Was it a charity event, though?
1: Yeah.
0: Okay, so a charity event, I kind of understand, especially if there's, you know, a swag bag or whatever you get. You know what I mean? Like, it's a big deal. But if it's literally me just walking up there and taking pictures. Look, I used to be in music radio, right? I've taken some pictures with some really cool people, right? I mean, Janet Jackson, right? I mean, that's one of the coolest people that, you know, I took a picture with. I didn't pay any money to take a picture with her, right? All I did is go to a music conference, and that didn't cost me any money. That was just, we were there listening to music, and it was like, okay, Janet's there. All right, I'm going to take a picture with her. Cool. Like, that's, I just can't see paying money unless it's a big to-do, and it's, like I said, it's a charity thing. I get that. If you're doing something to raise money for a benefit, cool. But if it's literally just, oh, hey, by the way, Rob Gronkowski's over there, I can see Rob Gronkowski in the club here.

0: Here.
1: I want to know who's rolling up to Fanatics Fest and says, like, I'm going to drop $409 to take a picture with Gronk. So, go ahead, Sarah.
2: I have the page up with all the where you actually buy the tickets for all of them.
1: Oh, boy.
2: Currently, I have a Tyler Kolick, who's a member of the Knicks championship team.
1: Who the New York Police Department did not know was a member of the championship team.
2: If you're interested, he at Saturday at 11:30 a.m., you can get a picture with him for $114. And then if you would like a copy of the picture emailed to you, it will be another $14.
0: Yeah, see, I'm out. Exactly. Ring the bell. I'm out. No way. No way.
1: Anthony Volpe and his .246 batting average that is currently being threatened to potentially be sent down to the minors if you ask Mark Zeno or your other resident Yankee fans, not name me, $207.
0: Nope.
1: Anthony Volpe.
0: Not happening.
3: Hilariously, you want to guess how much Ocho Cinco cost to take a picture with him?
1: I did see that. I'll let Q answer that.
0: Ocho Cinco, I mean,
1: one you could probably go down the strip in Vegas and probably find him at some club. And you can
0: find him on Twitter because he blocked me, but that's another story. About $100. Let's just say $100.
3: 87.
0: Well, if it's going to be 87, why don't they get, what was his number, 89 or 84?
1: I think it was 89.
0: Then it should be.
1: I should know. It should be. No, it was 85 because it's Ocho Cinco.
0: Oh, that's right. Duh. There you go. That's why he blocked me.
2: There's a lot of NFL players that have prices around Tyler Kolick's. Like Odell Beckham Jr. is pretty much the same price as Tyler Kolick, who I totally forgot Odell's back on the Giants now. Like that's weird to me.
1: And especially
2: that Odell
1: in New York.
2: Jr. is the same
1: right,
2: as Tyler
1: Kolick. And it's in New York, so it's not like he is like a star in a different locale, like right there in the backyard.
0: Yeah, that's tough, man. That's a tough out.
2: Darrell Revis is .130. That's like the same as Tyler Kolick. And again, New York star, football star.
0: I mean, I guess that's I guess if you're just doing it for collectibles and they're, you know what I mean? And I guess if you have some big room of showcasing it, maybe it's worth it to you. But that's a tough pill to swallow, man, especially when you think about a guy like Jalen Brunson, almost $1,000. I don't have disposable income like that, but... You know, hey, again, if you have it and that's your thing, so be it. Who am I? She's Mia O'Brien. I'm Q Myers, Sports Center All Nights. Coming up next, you're on ESPN Radio, the all new ESPN app, SiriusXM Channel 80, and tune in.
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4: At one point, there was a fan yelling the Warriors team out. And there's another fan yelling out the Sixers. LeBron's like, I hear Warriors. I hear Philly. He said, I hear a fan trying to get me to the Yankees.
3: A star is introduced in South Beach.
5: I think I thrive pressure. I think I need pressure at this time in my career. I think in order for me to go to the next level, I got to get out of my comfort zone. 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
3: The MLB begins its second half under our Hayes in Philly.
6: Next pitch. Swinging a fly ball to dead center field. Crawford going back, still going back at the warning track, at the wall. It's gone. Dead center field into the batter's eye for Francisco Alvarez.
3: Plus, the World Cup final is officially set.
7: They keep making the right decisions. 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
5: Geckos, Geckos, Lisa, I don't like those. Iguanas, I don't like those. Yeah, those gotta stay away from me.
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8: Is LeBron getting closer to a decision on his next team and which teams may be the most aggressive come baseball's trade deadline? Welcome to SportsCenter All Night on ESPN Radio and the ESPN app. We are brought to you by Progressive Insurance. We also look ahead at that Spain-Argentina World Cup final, but lead off the show with the return of baseball. The lone game on the slate from the site of the Midsummer Classic, Citizens Bank Park, Mets and Phillies moved the game up an hour because of the wildfire smoke in the air. The Mets backstop was smoking early in this second half of the season.
6: Next pitch. Swinging a fly ball to dead center field. Crawford going back, still going back at the warning track, at the wall. It's gone. Dead center field into the batter's eye for Francisco Alvarez. A solo home run gives the Mets a 1-0 lead.
8: That came in the third, and that was your count. 1-0 by the seventh.
6: The 0-1. Beatty swings and drives one. Right field. Rincones going back to the wall. He'll turn and watch it fly. Five rows deep in right center field. Brett Beatty, a solo home run, gives the Mets a 2-0 lead.
8: Yeah, Brett Beatty doubles the lead, and he was the front end of a back-to-back.
6: 3-1 is launched to left. Marsh going back. It's over his head. He turns, and it's gone. It's snuck over the railing and left into the flower bed. Francisco Alvarez with his second home run of the game. The Mets have clipped Nola twice in the inning and lead 3-0.
8: All off Aaron Nola, second of the game for Francisco Alvarez. He goes deep twice. Brady, one of the three long balls. The Mets beat the Phillies 4-1. Game started at 6:10 Eastern instead of 7:10. Played under a hazy sky with diminishing air quality because of the smoke that moved into the region from the wildfires burning in Canada and Minnesota. ESPN Major League Baseball analyst Eduardo Perez, part of that ESPN broadcast on what it was like with the smoke filling the night air.
9: It's pretty smoky. At the beginning, you're like, okay, this is going to be not so bad. But I think, and let's give Major League Baseball and the Philadelphia Phillies and Mets credit for moving it up an hour, because you could tell it was getting worse and worse as the game was going on. And we were concerned even with pop-ups. There were times you see the communication with the players of, am I going to lose this ball?

0: As soon as it goes up in the air, it felt like a lot of fog, but you're right. It felt like that smell of campfire. And I think everyone in the East Coast that's being affected by this is definitely feeling it right now.
1: Of note, Juan Soto was removed in the eighth because of left calf soreness. He missed about 2.5 weeks in April because of a right calf strain. The Mets are said to be open for business as one of the few clear-cut sellers come trade deadline on August 3rd. Here's Doug Glanville on SportsCenter.
2: The Mets have a lot of talent in the room. They've just underperformed. And sometimes you just look at the room. You just say, okay, we got to get you guys up to the level. They have Juan Soto, who's really, you know, lived up to billing. Francisco Lindor has been struggling and trying to just really get healthy back into his game. And Bo Bichette really has not played as well, but of late he has. So as they get better, they at least get the core guys right. And then you hope the young guys will fill in. They have a big hole to get out of.
1: Yeah, more on that trade deadline from Doug Glanville later in the show. Speaking of Philly sports, this was Bryce Harper's pitch to LeBron James.
3: I don't know. I think he's going to the Cavs. I think he's going back home to end his career there. But you never know. I think, obviously, they got a couple guys over there that are pretty fun to play with. Got Jaylen Brown. So, I don't know. You want to come to a crazy city and have some fun. I mean, this is it.
4: Once again, the NBA world waiting with bated breath for LeBron James to make up his mind.
5: LeBron James wants to be in a competing environment. He wants to play meaningful basketball.
6: The team he chooses, I don't know yet. We're not worried about nobody's opinions or anything like that. He's going to make the best decision for himself. We'll see what happens.
7: This is one of the more fascinating NBA free agencies we've ever seen because LeBron's asking price is so low and his impact could be so high, which enables so many different teams to give themselves a chance.
1: LeBron James remaining undecided about where he'll play next season. The league's all-time leading scorer and current free agent spoke Thursday, didn't reveal his next team choice. Recording an episode of the Mind the Game podcast, mentioned teams such as Cleveland, Miami, Golden State, but gave no hints. He confirmed he's leaving the Lakers after 8 seasons, the league's oldest active player entering his 24th campaign.
8: The family portion was a big thing, so, you know, my daughter and my wife, things of that nature, and become a big family guy. So there's a lot of things that's, when people are like, crazy making a damn decision, bro. I'm just like, okay, it's not just about the team.
9: Yeah.
8: So many other factors that I'm, you know, factoring in right now on what, you know, not only best fit me as a player, what best fit me as a person, what best fit me as for my happiness, and also with my family as well.
9: Yeah.
8: You know, so there's a lot of, I will not hold you guys up too much longer.
1: Hey, James talking family, Dave McMenamin talking on sports.
10: Sources familiar with LeBron's thinking tell me that he is nearing a decision, and at the second of his 4 events that he's giving in New York City between Thursday and Friday, at the boardroom sit down with Rich Kleiman, he told us a few hours after the Mind the Game taping that, listen, it is a family decision. And he told us about the story of finding Zuri, his almost 12-year-old daughter, leading up to him informing the Lakers that he would be leaving. And he said, you know, I know this is going to affect where I am, and I won't be as home as much, because obviously the Lakers are where we live in our backyard, but, you know, I want to hear what you think about it. You don't have to tell me right now. You can write it down. We can talk about it later. But he said that's a very important part of the puzzle here, where it's not just deciding what basketball fit. It's not deciding where he can go play golf. He's not deciding, you know, what his legacy could be if he won with that franchise. It's what home life's going to look like if his daughter's still in Los Angeles.
1: It seems to have dragged on to some. Brian Windhorst calls it patience.
7: Well, in Vegas this week, one of the things I was, you know, gleaning, talking to some of the GMs who are hoping to sign LeBron, you know, they understand that they may have to make changes to their team if LeBron wants to come there. But they may have to make a trade, or they may have to alter their rotation a little bit. And they are willing to do that. But obviously, the longer you wait in the summer, the harder it is to potentially change your team up a little bit. So the thing about it is, all these teams really want him. You know, whatever anybody wants to say, they all really want him. They know that it would be a challenge. They know that there would be some annoyances that come along with him. But LeBron James in 2026, 27, especially LeBron on a minimum contract, These teams are dying to have him. There is no lack of desire to have LeBron on their roster. There's just this other side of this, which comes with having patience. And it's not something that they're used to dealing with. They're not used to waiting on a free agent until the third week of July.
1: And the Heat are one of those teams in the mix for LBJ.

0: have landed Giannis Antetokounmpo in a blockbuster deal with the Bucks. He was introduced on Thursday, and why Miami was the right fit.
1: I love pressure. Coach Spoh talked about pressure, and I think I thrive pressure. I think I need pressure at this time of my career. I think in order for me to go to the next level, I got to get out of my comfort zone, and I feel like Miami was a place for me to be. We are very like-minded as a team and me, and it was a no-brainer. I wanted to be here. I'm excited to be here, and I want to get to work. One of my goals is to win another championship, and I really want to do it. And at times, whenever I put my mind into something, I usually accomplish it. I feel like this is the best, route for me to do that. So I'm excited for it.
0: Yeah, on the subject of landing more than one big fish, we talked Giannis, we talked LeBron, this Pat Riley.
2: We landed the plane. That was another one we have to land. As far as the 24-year veteran, that is something that would happen organically. I hope I'm not talking out of both sides of my mouth here, but you never know that you're ever going to win a title until you win one. But you'll never win one if you don't have the talent and the coaching to do it. From that standpoint, this is the team that we have right now, and I'm happy with it. And I think, this is Spoh's challenge, and I don't put any pressure on him, but he knows what he wants. He knows what we have to do.
3: Argentina's quest for back-to-back World Cups is still alive.
4: Lionel Messi is the greatest player I have ever seen. He's done it yet again. He really stood up and said, come with me. Whether it was in normal time or whether it was going to be an extra time, Argentina were always going to win that game.
0: Yeah, that was coming off the 2-1 win over England. Dramatic win late in that one. Lionel Messi has a message for Argentina's detractors. Nothing was handed to us, he says. The star responded to critics who have been bashing the reigning World Cup champs over perceptions, beneficial officiating, and favoritism by the soccer establishment. He says the team's ability to overturn late-game deficits, most recently that semifinal win over England, is a result of a championship pedigree and nothing more. This Carlos Mauricio Ramirez, MLS, Apple TV play-by-play man, joining Amber and Ian.
5: Argentina is the soccer version of Rocky Balboa. It won't die. They won't die. They won't quit. You can fight against two Russians built in a lab, like two Dragos. Somehow they're going to throw a haymaker and knock a guy out, metaphorically speaking, not in the actual field. They just won't quit. So it is. I'm beyond baffled as to why Spain is such a prohibitive favorite, because they shouldn't be. It really should be a 50-50 matchup in my eyes.
0: Here's to back that point. Argentina has 12 goals in the 75th minute or later, with Messi contributing to number 7. No other country has more than 6 goals in those late game situations in this World Cup. Unbelievably, Argentina has been tied entering second half stoppage time in all 4 of its knockout stage matches. They have twice gone from trailing in the 75th minute against Egypt and England to winning in regulation. That Egypt game, they were down 2-0. The winning in regulation following a stoppage time goal. Here's Andrew Wiebe, he Apple TV MLS analyst. He also joined Amber and Ian.
6: Messi is quiet. Messi's not a guy who screams and shouts in the media. Messi's sort of understated, but make no mistake, there have been very few people in the history of mankind that have the same level of intensity, competitiveness, and demand and desire that Lionel Messi has. And I think you can see that not just in Messi, but maybe more importantly in what the other 10 guys on the field are willing to do. They will literally tell you, we will die for this man. And then they will go run their faces off to do it. Like, the level of inspiration, like, it was tongue-in-cheek when I said the Dune reference, Lisa Malgaia, but I think it's actually a pretty apt description for what's going on with Argentina. They're not the most talented. They have the most fanaticism, and they have the sort of otherworldly being in Messi. And listen, we've seen it in MLS. Like, this dude wants to win literally everything. There's not a single moment, a friendly, he doesn't want to win. And you apply that to the World Cup in history, well, they're in the final again, and for good reason.
0: That pass to set up the game winner against England was off the charts. We're going to have more on his impact in this World Cup in a moment. But this is Tommy Smith with a Y on Unsportsmanlike on Argentina going up against Spain.

0: have strength and depth at every position. What they are doing now is they are being controlling the game. Yesterday you saw them. They didn't make any rash decisions in the second half, the last 15 minutes. This is the second game where they were down two goals basically with 10 minutes to go and they pull it out. So they may keep making the right decisions. They have the legs to make those right decisions and they have the talent to make sure that right decision works out for them.
1: 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A talking World Cup with Jonathan Bornstein, former U.S. men's national team player, joins on Sportsmanlike this morning at 8:30 Eastern. Evan Cohen, Michelle Smallman, Courtney Cronin, ESPN Radio, ESPN2, ESPNU. Coming up, we'll dig into just how special Lionel Messi has been at this World Cup and look at round one of the Open Championship, where an American is the leader of the pack. That's next. 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
4: 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We're back with SportsCenter All Night. The British Open at Royal Birkdale, round one in the books, leading the way, Jackson Suber. This is not only his first time on Lynx Golf, his first time in Europe. The 26-year-old American shot a 65 to grab a one-stroke lead over Dan Brown and Sung J.M. Jackson Suber making his Open Championship debut, highlighting that round by an eagle on 17. 10 players have won the event in their debut, something he is shooting for. He enters the week number 81 in the FedEx Cup standings, number 115 in the official world golf rankings. This is him after his round.
5: You'd never even been to Europe until Saturday morning. Had never played a Lynx course until you came out here and played 27 holes. How have you been able to adapt?
6: Just trusting in my caddy. He's walked a few more than 27 of them. I think he's probably been around maybe the full 18 three or four times. So just trusting in him and just knowing that good shots are going to reward themselves in the end, and believing in him.
4: Here's what you have. World number one Scotty Scheffler cards in opening round 68 in his bid to become the first player to successfully defend at the Open since Patrick Harrington in 2008. Making his 12th Open Championship appearance, Southport, England native Tommy Fleetwood records a 69, seeking to become the first English winner of the Open Championship since Sir Nick Faldo in 1992, 30-time PGA Tour winner and 6-time major champ Rory McIlroy, a 72 in his 257th major championship round. World number two holds the most wins at 6, top threes at 13, and top 10 finishes 33 in majors since 2010. But his round included 6 bogeys and 3 missed putts from 4 feet in a 4-hole span around the turn. This Rory following round one.
7: Just too many stupid mistakes, but every time I made a stupid mistake, thankfully I made a birdie to sort of keep myself in it. So, not too far away. Hopefully we'll get the better conditions tomorrow and maybe the greens are a little bit smoother in the morning. Go out there and shoot a good one and get myself right back in it for the weekend.
4: Hey, Bryson DeChambeau, he had a round of 67, sniffing that lead as well. Keep up with the Open Championship scores on ESPN.com.
8: Argentina's quest for back-to-back World Cups is still alive as they win a thriller 2-1 over England.
9: It seems to just mean a little bit more to this Argentinian side to get over the line for their country. Whether it was in normal time or whether it was going to be in extra time, Argentina were always going to win that game. Lionel Messi is the greatest player I have ever seen. He's done it yet again. He really stood up and said, come with me.
10: It was an absolutely brilliant performance from the greatest of all time, and they booked their place in yet another World Cup final, and this time set to take on Messi's old friends in Spain.
4: It's Argentina-Spain on Sunday for the World Cup title. There's also that golden boot race, and Messi at age 39 looking to break the record for the oldest to claim the golden boot by a full 9 years. Messi has 8 goals in this World Cup, tied with Kylian Mbappe, but he has one more assist, so that's the tiebreaker, assists. As they head in, keep in mind, Mbappe will play against England for that third place finish on Saturday, so he's still alive as well. With regards to

0: Messi and his status as the best there ever was. Carlos Mauricio Ramirez, MLS on Apple TV play-by-play man, joining Amber and Ian.
1: But what we've seen from this 39-year-old phenom, who I'm really sad we will see one. I'm happy it's the final, but if you're listening and you're just new to soccer or you're a lifelong fan of the sport, gift yourself this. Come Sunday, you will be seeing the football/soccer version of Brady and Jordan, or whoever you think the GOAT is, one last time play in a World Cup match. Thankfully, we still have him on MLS playing for Inter Miami, and that's a gift that everyone should take advantage of. But for one last Sunday, we'll be able to see, in my estimation, the greatest player who ever laced him up play for the biggest trophy ever.
0: ESPN soccer analyst Santiago Solari echoes that sentiment.
2: Doing what he's doing in this World Cup at 39 years old, yeah. I think that's out of the wildest dreams of anybody, any analyst, any player, any fan. 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
0: 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ACC Media Day is continuing on a Friday as Clemson head coach Dabo Swinney suggested the only way college football can withstand enduring rampant tampering is with help from Congress, suggesting fines, suspension, even firing should all be considered to discourage tampering. Speaking at the ACC kickoff, the Clemson head man, yeah, it's a rat race to get players in college sports nowadays, this Dabo.
3: You know, we've had 15 winning seasons, 13 10-plus win seasons, 14 9-plus win seasons. We've won 11 championships in the last 15 years. And then you have a season like last year, and that's kind of what everybody wants to focus on. And I get that. We earned that. But there were a lot of similarities. There really were. We lost three games by 11 points. We lost two games on the last play of the game. You know, we're 151-7 all the way back to 2010 when we lead in the fourth quarter. Two of those seven were last year. So we didn't finish in the fourth quarter. We didn't. We lead the nation. We're number one, 138 schools. We're number one all the way back 15 years in one-score games. So we've won close games. I've had some 12-0 teams that were 4 points from being 8-4. All right. And so we didn't win the close games. We didn't finish in the fourth quarter. We didn't run the ball effectively. We played the worst pass defense in my coaching career. So that's my fault. But it's football stuff. It's football stuff. And so that's our focus. We got to fix the football stuff. You get what you earn.
0: Sam Acho and his confidence in Notre Dame.
4: It's hard not to be confident just based off of the schedule alone. I mean, Notre Dame maybe when the preseason rankings come out, will have two ranked teams on their schedule. Potentially three, depending on what SMU does. But they have a solid, really good quarterback, a really good defense, and a very favorable schedule. CJ Carr was outstanding last season. Of course, there's no Jeremiah Love, but of course, it's only going to get better. The offensive line is getting better. It healthier. There were some injuries early last season. Leonard Moore on the defense side of the ball is going to be one of the top corners taken. But I still have to go back to the strength of schedule. If there is one or two slip-ups early in the season, it's going to be a long year for Notre Dame. Now, of course, last year they started off 0-2. This year they start off with Wisconsin and Rice. And then, as I mentioned, November 7th, Miami, they're going to be ranked most likely. And then maybe SMU. And I think, obviously, BYU should be a team that's ranked. But outside of that, it's a very favorable schedule. And with the odds in their favor, I think Notre Dame should be a lock for the playoffs.
0: And speaking of the Irish, Marcus Freeman, their head coach, CJ Carr, and Leonard Moore joining on Sportsmanlike this morning, 9:30 Eastern. Evan Cohen, Michelle Smallman, Courtney Cronin, ESPN Radio, ESPN2, ESPNU. Coming up, we spotlight the trade deadline in Major League Baseball. That's next. 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
8: Here's a look at your weatherology forecast. Mainly cloudy skies overnight with a low of 64. Southeasterly winds around 5 miles per hour. Slight chance for storms Friday. Daytime highs approaching 89. Sunshine mixed with clouds at times. Mainly clear skies Friday night. Chance of thunderstorms. Lows dip down to about 71. I'm meteorologist Jennifer Wojcicki on 1430 ESPN Beaver Dam. Currently, it's 74 degrees.
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0: I'm meteorologist Jennifer Wojcicki on 1430 ESPN Beaver Dam. Currently, it's 74 degrees.
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1: Get our top stories. Jackson Suva shot a 65 to grab a one-stroke lead at the Open Championship. Of note, defending champ Scottie Scheffler shot a 68. World number two Rory McIlroy, 72. Giannis introduced by the Miami Heat, who are in the mix for LeBron. LBJ saying Thursday he still hasn't made up his free agency decision. And baseball returned with one game on the slate. Site of the All-Star Game, Mets and Philly.
2: 3-1 is launched to left. Marsh going back. It's over his head. He turns and it's gone. It snuck over the railing and left into the flower bed. Francisco Alvarez with his second home run of the game. The Mets have clipped Nola twice in the inning and lead 3-0.
1: 880 ESPN New York. Francisco Alvarez went deep twice. Brett Beatty also goes yard as they down the Phillies 4-1 in the first game back from the All-Star break. Started at 6:10 instead of 7:10 Eastern as the team played under a hazy sky with diminishing air quality because of the smoke that moved into the region from the wildfires burning in Canada and Minnesota. This Alvarez on SportsCenter.
3: I mean, I was ready for the fastball the whole game, and I'd be able to execute my plan, and I think I executed well.
1: I'd say he did. Major League Baseball trade deadline comes August 3rd. Doug Glanville on SportsCenter on the subject of those Phillies, Braves, and Yankees.
4: Well, the thing with the Yankees, they are always aggressive, and they try to make the moves because they're all in trying to win. And then you lose a guy like Aaron Judge, he's irreplaceable. But you can try to get the production from the right-handed bats. So I can see them trying to find a big right-handed back to sort of pick up the slack a little bit. Mm-hmm. And then like everybody else, everybody wants Tarik Skubal, so try to get him. And speaking of which, when you move on to the Braves, they're the rotation that got banged up by injury and really have been a lot about Chris Sale, and they're trying to get the pieces. So if they can get Tarik Skubal or get a reliever like to replace Robert Suarez, who was hurt a full period, that would help them a lot. And the last, the Philadelphia Phillies, they're a team that needs that like outfield power bat. You know, they lost Garcia early in the season. Can they pick up the slack by getting that right-handed bat or at least an outfielder to give them some more options to support Schwarber and Harper on the right side?
1: You heard Tug mention the name Tarik Skubal several times there. What might the factors be for the Tigers to trade their ace?
4: They got to kind of roll through this next couple of weeks before the deadline because, in part, they have the schedule that kind of works to their favor. So they're teams that have been struggling for the most part. And look, Skubal is two-time Cy Young Award, back-to-back. He is a lead.

0: They're in a division that's available. You know, they're not like in a place where they're looking at the Dodgers and saying, well, it's next year. They can get back into this, and they have gotten back into it to some degree. And when you're back into it, you don't really let go of a two-time Cy Young award. You need rotation help. So that's where they are, and I think they'll be in a good position to hold on to them.
1: Yeah, the big second half storyline is the Dodgers going for the World Series three-peat. Jeff Pass enjoyed game and night on the Dodgers versus the field.
2: Let's not give too much disrespect to the Milwaukee Brewers, who have been quite good this season, and the Tampa Bay Rays and the Philadelphia Phillies, and you know, the number of teams that have played good baseball this year, as good as the Dodgers? No, there's no one as good as the Dodgers at this point. And look, mathematically, I'm probably going to take the field because there are very few scenarios in which you'll ever find a single team that has better than 50% odds to win the World Series until you get pretty deep into the playoffs. But yeah, I mean, I would take the Dodgers. That's how good they are. And we don't even know how they're going to add to their roster at this point. There's still a lot that they can do before the trade deadline on August 3rd. And I anticipate that they're going to at least make some moves.
3: Once again, the NBA world waiting with bated breath for LeBron James to make up his mind. LeBron James wants to be in a competing environment. He wants to play meaningful basketball.
4: We're not worried about nobody's opinions or anything like that. He's going to make the best decision for himself.
1: Yeah, it's lingered a bit, huh? LeBron James recording an episode of the Mind the Game podcast in New York. This appearance part of the opening day of Fanatics Fest, 4-day event featuring athletes and celebrities. James, the NBA's oldest active player at 41, announced in June that he would play this season, but leave the Lakers. Fans eager to hear what comes next. LBJ with Dave McMenamin.
5: So how do I feel about free agency? Obviously, it's a big decision. This is the third time in my career that I've been a free agent. I think three, yeah. So it's a big decision for not only myself, but for my family as well. Just for the last part of my career, where I want to spend the last few years, or the last year, or the last 2 years of, you know, my NBA career. So wherever I go, Elon, I will make my staple on just, I'm a natural born leader. You know, I'm going to try to fit into whatever team I'm going into, but also, you know, give them all the tools and give them all the knowledge that I've been able to, you know, grasp over the last 23 years. I know the game. I know the ins and outs about the game of basketball. And wherever I land, I hope that you support me and I can continue to inspire you.
1: Yes. So that was James at Fanatics Fest. McMenamin was also there. He was also on NBA Today on his takeaways of what LBJ just said.
6: Brian Windhorst texted me after he saw some of the clips coming out. He said, beard dye. And we've seen all summer he had that long, scraggly gray beard. And I think if it was the final chapter, he may go out with a gray beard. But I think the beard dye, the short beard, leads us to believe that there could be not just a swan song here, but a final chapter that could last a season or two. That's the first thing. I took a seat right in front of the stage. To my right is Lakers coach J.J. Redick. Did not expect to see J.J. there, and LeBron addressed his exit from the Lakers for the first time. He expressed a lot of gratitude. He name-checked Jeannie Buss and Rob Pelinka. Certainly, at times, that relationship was strained with both of them, but he is leaving the franchise in a good place, or as a best of place as possible. And then when it comes down to what team he's going to pick, he had some fun with it. You know, he let the crowd, you know, shout out team names. You know, I hear Warriors, I hear Sixers. He even said he noticed some of the chatter online saying that if he went to Miami, they'd only be a play-in team. And so, obviously, he senses that the moment's only going to get bigger from this point forward and wasn't quite ready to reveal it.
1: You heard Dave McMenamin mention Brian Windhorst, Windy, Evan Cohen, Andy Gresh, and Harry Douglas on the best fit and landing spot for James.
7: When I look at two players in particular, when I look at VJ Edgecombe and I look at a guy at Joel Embiid, those two players I feel like can really benefit from a guy like LeBron James and really learn some things from him. Tyrese Maxey, he's been around him a lot, and LeBron James has that relationship with him. Jaylen Brown, he's played against LeBron James a lot, and Jaylen Brown is also a guy who's won an NBA championship as well. But I don't think there will be a starting five in the NBA that will be better than the Philadelphia 76ers.
8: In terms of impact, if LeBron went to Philadelphia, he might be viewed as a little bit of a caddy. And

0: add-on. In Miami, it might be, oh, man, it's got to be like old times. In Cleveland, it's, oh, thank God. Thank you. Our sports god has returned to the city.
1: I don't know what he's waiting for. I don't know if he's made a decision. I don't know how he wants to announce it. Let me throw this at you. Can he announce publicly anywhere but Cleveland? You can't do this to Cleveland again like this. You can't make a big announcement and then announce you're going to Miami or you're going to Golden State.
2: If you look at Cleveland, for example, the team that the Cavs currently have is reminiscent of the Lakers team he's leaving. The Lakers team he left had Austin Reeves and Luka Doncic. Well, the Cavs have James Harden and Donovan Mitchell. The Sixers have a number of ball handlers. The ball handling role is wide open in Miami. The history is there in Miami. The star power is there in Miami. I'm going to be honest with you. 2-3 weeks ago when LeBron announced he was leaving the Lakers, I know that Miami was ranked up there, but I didn't really see it. As I've watched this and had conversations over the last few weeks, Miami continues to make more and more sense to me. I can't guess where LeBron's head is. I can't guess where where he feels the best fit or what he's prioritizing. But the more you talk about this with NBA teams, even the teams that are recruiting LeBron, the team they see that is the basketball fit is Miami.
3: We start this Sports Center with breaking news from the NBA. Giannis Antetokounmpo is headed to South Beach. Blockbuster of a trade.
4: This was a 13-month trade saga for Giannis and Antetokounmpo and the Milwaukee Bucks. They fought this right until the end.
5: I mean, they did really well for themselves. They did really well. This was not the package that was offered back in February.
3: It's been a long time coming.
6: Pat Riley focused on getting another
7: massive
6: star.
7: Massive trade. Giannis
5: the job for the Heat isn't done. But that's a pretty strong duo to start with.
8: Yeah, so while it's still up in the air, and if Giannis will ultimately be teammates with LeBron in Miami, he knows he'll be teammates with Bam Adebayo. Giannis introduced on Thursday.
9: I'm excited. You know, I had the opportunity to work with him on my trip to Vegas. He's funny. He's easy guy to be around. He's more quiet than what I expected him to be. And basketball-wise, I think the two head of the snakes are very, very competitive and they work hard, they're very disciplined. I think everybody else is going to follow our lead. Defensively, we have to be good. We have to. We have no choice, you know, not to be good. I feel like as a team, as a whole, we are going to be good, but it starts from me and Bam. And I'm excited. I'm excited to compete with him. I'm excited to be on the same side with him after 10 years.
8: Yeah, Pat Riley certainly appreciates having Bam on his side.
10: I don't want to get knocked out. You know, Bam was one of those guys who came in here, too. Bam was in 2019, came in here, and he's been basically the foundation.
8: Yeah, Pat Riley referencing the Tyler Hero fiasco with Bam this off season.
11: Spain goes on the win, 2-0, advancing to the World Cup final.
12: Spain dominated the game, didn't they?
13: They were just so comfortable. They were composed. They dictated the tempo. They really showed how resilient they are.
14: They nullified the Mbappes. They nullified the Ulises. They nullified the Dembélés. They nullified this French attack.
13: Mbappe, Dembélé, they couldn't get a sniff. Ulise, he was non-existent. We were expecting a little bit more from France.
15: France is the best squad from top to bottom, but Spain is the best team.
8: Yeah, Spain, 13-1 goal differential thus far in this World Cup. Their players practice ahead of the World Cup final outside of northern New Jersey while the air conditions hazardous because of the smoke from the Canadian wildfires. They remained, Argentina did, in Atlanta in that area working out there before coming to East Rutherford. The smoke's supposed to clear before Sunday's final. Spain tied for the fewest goals against, one in this World Cup. First team with 7 consecutive World Cup clean slates. That's 0 goals against from 22, the round of 16, through the round of 16 here in 26. Seeking European championship and a World Cup double in the same campaign. Unbeaten in the last 2 major tournaments, 24 Euros, 26 World Cup. Longest unbeaten streak in the nation's history, riding 36 games without a defeat. Now, Argentina, they've been the comeback kings. Tommy Smith and Landon Donovan on the subject of if they get behind against Spain, it might not be so easy to come back.
16: If Spain get up a goal, they will not do what England did. England decided to just
7: try to defend, like, play the prevent defense for, you know, a quarter and a half.

0: when they're up 3-0 in an NFL game, if that's the context, right? So Spain will not do that. If Spain go up a goal, they'll just keep doing what they do. And if Argentina get too risky and try to press too high, they'll go score the second goal. And if they go try to be risky again, they'll go score the third goal. And so if Argentina get down in this game, it's going to be a massive mountain to climb.
1: Spain have only given up one goal in this World Cup. They're unbeaten in 37 games, which is a record which was only held by the great Italian teams. Their defense is unbelievable. They are going to figure a way to shut Messi down in the final. And I would say if they're leading 1-0 5 minutes to go, Spain will hold out and Spain will win the World Cup.
2: Smith on Sportsman, like Donovan on Freddie and Harry. Argentina would tie Germany and Italy for the second most World Cup titles, four by any country. They're looking to go back to back, looking to become the first nation to win four consecutive major international tournaments after winning the Copa America in 21 and 24. The importance of this World Cup to Argentina, here's Hercules Gomez.
3: I played for 17 years professionally, and I had a lot of Argentine teammates, and some of them were good players, some of them were average players, some of them were bad players. They all shared one similar trait. In their DNA, they compete. This game means more to them than anything in their life, anything related to family, anything related to religion. Their sport is their religion. They treat this differently. Everything that Argentina knows, to them that is great, to them that is just on a different level of maybe even spiritual, revolves around this game, and a lot of those moments include the English national team. So now you got this new generation of players, they step on this field, and they meant a lot to them. So the tactics throw out the window, and you can see them physically beating up on the English. They wanted to send a message. They compete more than any other team that I've ever seen, any other country that I've ever seen. It's in their DNA, it's cultural.
2: How about X Factors for this matchup against Spain? Kalen Carr, MLS on Apple TV, joining game night.
4: As long as they're in a tight game, in the margins, they have Messi. And so that just blows up the margins because he just seems to always find that space. And look, he's not doing it maybe in the exact same way as he has in the past. You can see at times he sort of conserves his energy, or he'll find himself on the right flank, but it's always with a thought in mind of where the ball is going to end up. How does he disappear and then reappear at the right moment? And in a World Cup final, we've seen what he was able to do. I think there's that experience factor of being the defending champions as well, coming off last year. It's really hard to even get back to this place, but they've done it. And now I think with the momentum coming off that England match, they're going to be a really tough team. But look, I didn't think anybody was going to take down France. I thought it was going to be a rematch, France against Argentina. And so Spain deserves a ton of credit, and I think they are going to give them an absolute wonderful World Cup final match.
2: 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And again, on Sportsmanlike Talking World Cup, Jonathan Bornstein, former U.S. men's national team player, joins the show at 8:30 Eastern. Coming up, the night's top play, the night in the W, and what impact can James Franklin have on Virginia Tech football? That's next. 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
1: Yeah, we're back on Sports Center all night with an eight and a W.
2: Rebound to Williams. Portland, they want to push the pace. They don't want to let Washington get set up in that half-court defense. Is late, goes right to the rim, plus the foul. It was a drag screen action at the top.
1: And Carla wasn't late there. She scored 14, Sarah Williams 12. Portland beating Washington 75-56, avenging a quadruple overtime loss to Washington on June 28th. The call on NBA TV. Mystics shot 29% from the field, had 19 turnovers. New York's game against Dallas postponed after the Liberty had travel delays caused by a mechanical issue with their charter flight. Thursday's game rescheduled for Monday. Vegas Summer League showcasing top four picks.
3: And Uruguay, the Dominican Republic, North Macedonia, and the G League. Out to Boozer for three. He's a shooter. He's a shooter. Doesn't matter what line he shoots from. College, NBA, Curry Land. Doesn't matter.
1: Yeah, Cameron Boozer, 24.7 rebounds, 3 assists. The Grizz, 3-1 in the Summer League in Vegas. 96-64 winners over the Hawks.
4: This pace he's using to come off of those screens to get that easy jump. Hey, Wilson, sir, let's both meet at this rim. Let's show them what we're about.
1: Yeah, both those calls on Amazon Prime. Caleb Wilson, one pick after Boozer at fourth overall, 21 points, 8 rebounds. The Bulls, 23-point loss to the Lakers in that Vegas Summer League. Night's top play comes from Philly, where the Mets were swinging for the seats.
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5: How good is that? Are you ready to pay?
6: The 0-1. Brady swings and drives one. Right field. Rantone's going back to the wall. He'll turn and watch it fly. Five rows deep in right center field. Brett Beatty, a solo home run, gives the Mets a 2-0 lead.
1: That was one of three long balls by the Mets, as heard on 880 ESPN in New York. It came against Aaron Nola in a 4-1 win in the first game back from the Major League Baseball All-Star break. More ACC media days. Virginia Tech certainly counting on James Franklin to change their recent football fortunes. The school hired Franklin late last year after his firing from Penn State. Came less than 2 years after he led the Nittany Lions to the college football playoff semifinals. Hokies have invested more in their sports programs. Those changes have included the hiring of Brian White as new athletic director last month. This Franklin on their offseason.
7: We've been sprinting really since we arrived in Blacksburg, and I think I would describe it as I think we have won the offseason. We've had a great offseason in terms of implementing our standards and our expectations and our culture. But we've been able to hit the ground running. We are bigger, we are stronger, we are faster than we have been. There's no doubt about that. And I think our depth is in a position to be able to compete. So from an expectation, from a standards, from a culture standpoint, I think we're in a really good place. Again, we feel like we have won the off season. Oh, that's great. That sounds good in a press conference. It's a great soundbite. The reality is we got to make sure all those things translate to the season and go out and play a style and a brand that is going to make Coach Beamer proud, Bud Foster proud, all of our alumni. We want to make all those people proud of how we play, how we conduct our business.
1: Again, the unsportsmanlike guest list this morning starts with Dan Graziano talking NFL.

0: NFL at 7:30 Eastern. We've been talking throughout the show about the World Cup, Spain-Argentina for the title on Sunday, while France and England play for third place, and give you a sense of just how big this is elsewhere and just how devastating the England loss was to Argentina. Here's British radio host for Talk Sport, Jamie O'Hara.
1: You can almost accept it.
2: I know.
1: You're playing against Argentina. Yeah. You can't sit off for 25 minutes against Argentina. He absolutely bottled it. Thomas Tuchel's cost us the World Cup. He cost us the World Cup. We're 1-0 up. Played well first half. All right, cagey affair. We go 1-0 up. Be brave.
2: Mm.
1: Be brave, Thomas. This is what we brought you in for. We brought you in for this moment. We got rid of Southgate because he bottled it. Because he weren't brave. We brought you in for now. To make that decision, we're 1-0 up in a World Cup semi-final. Bring on Rashford. Bring on Saka. And if they score, they score. But at least we're going to go down fighting. At least we're going to go down with some pride. We fell out of the World Cup in disgrace because of him. Because of him. And we brought him in for this job. This is what we brought him in for. To get us over this line. And it's the same old England. Same old crap. Same old guff. I have to watch every tournament that we're in. And it's the manager's tucked us up again. Tucked us up. We're dead on our feet. Got Morgan Rogers playing right wing. Jude Bellingham on the left. Brings on Nico Riley. We can't get out. Harry Kane's done nothing. He's dead. Nothing. Got nothing left.
2: I don't.
1: I can't believe it, Jace. Jace, I can't believe it. No, it's a disgrace.
2: He
1: should be sacked. Get him out. Gone.
0: Sacked is fired, by the way. And those conversations will continue in England for a while now. Coming up, baseball is back with the Mets and Phillies getting the second half underway. LeBron still considering his next team while Giannis says, hello, Miami. That's next. This is SportsCenter All Night on ESPN Radio.
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8: At one point, there was a fan yelling the Warriors team out. There's another fan yelling out the Sixers. LeBron's like, I hear Warriors. I hear Philly. He said, I hear a fan trying to get me to the Yankees.
7: A star is introduced in South Beach.
9: I think I thrive pressure. I think I need pressure at this time in my career. I think in order for me to go to the next level, I got to get out of my comfort zone, and I feel like Miami was a place for me to be.
7: The MLB begins its second half under a haze in Philly.
10: Nice pitch. Swing a fly ball to dead center field. Crawford going back, still going back at the warning track, at the wall. It's gone. Dead center field into the batter's eye for Francisco Alvarez.
7: Plus, the World Cup final is officially set.
11: They keep making the right decisions. They have the legs to make those right decisions and to have the talent to make sure that right decision works out for them.
9: Geckos, geckos, these are, I don't like those. Iguanas, I don't like those. Yeah, those gotta stay away from me.
7: From the worldwide headquarters of ESPN, this is SportsCenter All Night on ESPN Radio and on the ESPN app. Now, here's Jim Basquiat.
12: Is LeBron getting closer to a decision on his next team, and which teams may be the most aggressive come baseball's trade deadline? Welcome to SportsCenter All Night on ESPN Radio and the ESPN app. We are brought to you by Progressive Insurance. We also look ahead at that Spain-Argentina World Cup final, but lead off the show with the return of baseball, the lone game on the slate from the site of the Midsummer Classic, Citizens Bank Park. Mets and Phillies moved the game up an hour because of the wildfire smoke in the air. The Mets backstop was smoking early in this second half of the season.
10: Nice pitch. Swing a fly ball to dead center field. Crawford going back, still going back at the warning track, at the wall. It's gone. Dead center field into the batter's eye for Francisco Alvarez. A solo home run gives the Mets a 1-0 lead.
12: That came in the third, and that was your count. 1-0 by the seventh.
10: The 0-1. Beatty swings and drives one. Right field. Rincones going back to the wall. He'll turn and watch it fly. Five rows deep in right center field. Brett Beatty, a solo home run, gives the Mets a 2-0 lead.
12: Yeah, Brett Beatty doubles the lead, and he was the front end of a back-to-back.
10: 3-1 is launched to left. Marsh going back. It's over his head. He turns and it's gone. It struck over the railing and left into the flower bed. Francisco Alvarez with his second home run of the game. The Mets have clipped Nola twice in the inning and lead 3-0.
12: All off Aaron Nola, second of the game for Francisco Alvarez. He goes deep twice. Brady, one of the three long balls. The Mets beat the Phils 4-1. Game started at 6:10 Eastern instead of 7:10. Played under a hazy sky with diminishing air quality because of the smoke that moved into the region from the wildfires burning in Canada and Minnesota. ESPN Major League Baseball analyst Eduardo Perez, part of that ESPN broadcast on what it was like with the smoke filling the night air.
13: It's pretty smoky. At the beginning, you're like, okay, this is going to be not so bad. But I think, and let's give Major League Baseball and the Philadelphia Phillies and Mets credit for moving it up an hour, because you could tell it was getting worse and worse as the game was going on. And we were concerned even with pop-ups. There were times you see the communication with the players of, am I going to lose this ball? As soon as it goes up in the air, it felt like a lot of fog, but you're right. It felt like that smell of campfire, and I think everyone in the East Coast that's being affected by this is definitely feeling it right now.
12: Of note, Juan Soto was removed in the eighth because of left calf soreness. He missed about 2.5 weeks in April because of a right calf strain. The Mets are said to be open for business as one of the few clear-cut sellers come trade deadline on August 3rd. Here's Doug Glanville on SportsCenter.
14: The Mets have a lot of talent in the room. They've just underperformed, and sometimes
1: sometimes you just look

0: out the room. You just say, okay, we got to get you guys up to the level. We have Juan Soto, who's really, you know, lived up to billing. Francisco Lindor has been struggling and trying to just really get healthy back into his game. And Bobichette really has not played as well, but of late he has. So as they get better, they at least get the core guys right. And then you hope the young guys will fill in. They have a big hole to get out of.
1: Yeah, more on that trade deadline from Doug Glanville later in the show. Speaking of Philly sports, this was Bryce Harper's pitch to LeBron James.
2: I don't know. I think he's going to the Cavs. I think he's going back home to his career there. But you never know. I think obviously they got a couple guys over there that are pretty fun to play with. Got Jaylen Brown. So I don't know. You want to come to a crazy city and have some fun. I mean, this is it.
3: Once again, the NBA world waiting with bated breath for LeBron James to make up his mind.
4: LeBron James wants to be in a competing environment. He wants to play meaningful basketball.
5: The team he chooses, I don't know yet.
6: We're not worried about nobody's opinions or anything like that. He's going to make the best decision for himself. We'll see what happens.
7: This is one of the more fascinating NBA free agencies we've ever seen because LeBron's asking price is so low and his impact could be so high, which enables so many different teams to give themselves a chance.
1: LeBron James remaining undecided about where he'll play next season. The league's all-time leading scorer and current free agent spoke Thursday, didn't reveal his next team choice. Recording an episode of the Mind the Game podcast, mentioned teams such as Cleveland, Miami, Golden State, but gave no hints. He confirmed he's leaving the Lakers after 8 seasons, the league's oldest active player entering his 24th campaign.
8: The family portion is a big thing, so, you know, my daughter and my wife, things of that nature, and become a big family guy, so there's a lot of things that's, you know, people are like, crazy, man, decision, but I'm just like, okay, it's not just about the team, yeah. So many other factors that I'm, you know, factoring in right now on what, you know, not only best fit me as a player, what best fit me as a person, what best fit me as for my happiness, and also with my family as well. Yeah. You know, so there's a lot of the world.
1: James talking family, Dave McMenamin talking on sports set.
9: Sources familiar with LeBron's thinking tell me that he is nearing a decision, and at the second of his 4 events that he's giving in New York City between Thursday and Friday, at the boardroom sit down with Rich Kleiman, he told us a few hours after the Miami game taping that, listen, it is a family decision. And he told us about the story of finding Zuri, his almost 12-year-old daughter, leading up to him informing the Lakers that he would be leaving. And he said, you know, I know this is going to affect where I am, and I won't be as home as much because obviously the Lakers are where we live in our backyard. But, you know, I want to hear what you think about it. You don't have to tell me right now. You can write it down. We can talk about it later. But he said that's a very important part of the puzzle here, where it's not just deciding what basketball fit. It's not deciding where he can go play golf. It's not deciding, you know, what his legacy could be if he won with that franchise. It's what home life's going to look like if his daughter's still in Los Angeles.
1: It seems to have dragged on to some. Brian Windhorst calls it patience.
7: Well, in Vegas this week, one of the things I was, you know, gleaning, talking to some of the GMs who are hoping to sign LeBron, you know, they understand that they may have to make changes to their team if LeBron wants to come there. But they may have to make a trade, or they may have to alter their rotation a little bit. And they are willing to do that. But obviously, the longer you wait in the summer, the harder it is to potentially change your team up a little bit. So the thing about it is, all these teams really want him. You know, whatever anybody wants to say, they all really want him. They know that it would be a challenge. They know that there would be some annoyances that come along with him. But LeBron James in 2026-27, especially LeBron on a minimum contract, these teams are dying to have him. There is no lack of desire to have LeBron on their roster. There's just this other side of this, which comes with having patience. And it's not something that they're used to dealing with. They're not used to waiting on a free agent until the 3rd week of July.
1: And the Heat are one of those teams in the mix for LBJ. They have landed Giannis Antetokounmpo in a blockbuster deal with the Bucks. He was introduced on Thursday. And why Miami was the right fit.
10: I love pressure. Coach Spoh talked about pressure, and I think I thrive pressure. I think I need pressure at this time of my career. I think in order for me to go to the next, you know, level, I got to get out of my comfort zone, and I feel like Miami was a place for me to be. We are very like-minded as a team, and me, and yeah, it was a no-brainer. I wanted to be here. I'm excited to be here, and

0: I want to get to work. One of my goals is to win another championship, and I really want to do it. At times, whenever I, you know, put my mind into something, I usually accomplish it. I feel like this is the best, you know, route for me to do that, so I'm excited for it.
1: Yeah, on the subject of landing more than one big fish, we talked Giannis, we talked LeBron, this Pat Riley.
2: We landed the plane. That was another one we have to land. As far as the 24-year veteran, you know, that is something that would happen organically. I hope I'm not talking out of both sides of my mouth here, but you never know that you're ever going to win a title until you win one. But you'll never win one if you don't have the talent and the coaching to do it. You know, from that standpoint, you know, this is a team that we have right now, and I'm happy with it. And I think, you know, it's a Spoelstra challenge, and I don't want to put any pressure on him, you know, but he knows what he wants. He knows what we have to do.
3: Argentina's quest for back-to-back World Cups is still alive.
4: Leo Messi is the greatest player I have ever seen.
5: He's done it yet again. He really stood up and said, come with me. Whether it was in normal time or whether it was going to be in extra time, Argentina were always going to win that game.
1: Yeah, that was coming off the 2-1 win over England. Dramatic win late in that one. Lionel Messi has a message for Argentina's detractors. Nothing was handed to us, he says. The star responded to critics who have been bashing the reigning World Cup champs over perceptions, beneficial officiating, and favoritism by the soccer establishment. He says the team's ability to overturn late-game deficits, most recently that semifinal win over England, is a result of a championship pedigree and nothing more. This Carlos Mauricio Ramirez, MLS, Apple TV play-by-play man, joining Amber and Ian.
6: Argentina is the soccer version of Rocky Balboa. It won't die. They won't die. They won't quit. You can fight against two Russians built in a lab, like two Dragos. Somehow they're going to throw a haymaker and knock a guy out, metaphorically speaking, not in the actual field. They just won't quit. So I'm beyond baffled as to why Spain is such a prohibitive favorite, because they shouldn't be. It really should be a 50-50 matchup in my eyes.
1: Here's to back that point. Argentina has 12 goals in the 75th minute or later, with Messi contributing to number 7. No other country has more than 6 goals in those late-game situations in this World Cup. Unbelievably, Argentina has been tied entering second-half stoppage time in all 4 of its knockout stage matches. They have twice gone from trailing in the 75th minute against Egypt and England to winning in regulation. That Egypt game, they were down 2-0. The winning in regulation following a stoppage time goal. Here's Andrew Weeby, he Apple TV MLS analyst. He also joined Amber and Ian.
7: Messi is quiet. Messi's not a guy who screams and shouts in the media. Messi's sort of understated, but make no mistake, there have been very few people in the history of mankind that have the same level of intensity, competitiveness, and demand and desire that Lionel Messi has. And I think you can see that not just in Messi, but maybe more importantly in what the other 10 guys on the field are willing to do. They will literally tell you, we will die for this man. And then they will go run their faces off to do it. Like, the level of inspiration, like, it was tongue-in-cheek when I said the Dune reference, Lisa Nagai, but I think it's actually a pretty apt description for what's going on with Argentina. They're not the most talented. They have the most fanaticism, and they have the sort of otherworldly being in Messi. And listen, we've seen it in MLS. Like, this dude wants to win literally everything. There's not a single moment, a friendly, he doesn't want to win. And you apply that to the World Cup in history, well, they're in the final again, and for good reason.
1: That pass to set up the game winner against England was off the charts. We're going to have more on his impact in this World Cup in a moment. But this is Tommy Smith with a Y on Unsportsmanlike on Argentina going up against Spain.
8: They have strength and depth at every position. What they are doing now is they are being controlling the game. Yesterday you saw them. They didn't make any rash decisions in the second half, the last 15 minutes. This is the second game where they were down 2 goals basically with 10 minutes to go, and they pull it out. So they may keep making the right decisions. They have the legs to make those right decisions, and they have the talent to make sure that right decision works out for them.
1: They are the cardiac team of this World Cup, and that World Cup recap brought to you by Gusto. 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

0: Com, talking World Cup with Jonathan Bornstein, former U.S. men's national team player, joins on Sportsmanlike this morning at 8:30 Eastern. Evan Cohen, Michelle Smallman, Courtney Cronin, ESPN Radio, ESPN 2, ESPNU. Coming up, we'll dig into just how special Lionel Messi has been at this World Cup and look at round one of the Open Championship, where an American is the leader of the pack. That's next. 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
7: 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We're back with SportsCenter All Night in the British Open at Royal Birkdale. Round one in the books, leading the way, Jackson Suber. This is not only his first time on Lynx Golf, his first time in Europe. The 26-year-old American shot a 65 to grab a one-stroke lead over Dan Brown and Sung J.M. Jackson Suber making his Open Championship debut, highlighting that round by an eagle on 17. 10 players have won the event in their debut, something he is shooting for. He enters the week number 81 in the FedEx Cup standings, number 115 in the official world golf rankings. This is him after his round.
8: You'd never even been to Europe until Saturday morning. You had never played a links course until you came out here and played 27 holes. How have you been able to adapt?
9: Just trusting in my caddy. He's walked a few more than 27 of them. I think he's probably been around maybe the full 18 three or four times. So just trusting in him and just knowing that good shots are going to reward themselves in the end, and just believing in him.
7: Here's what you have. World number one Scottie Scheffler cards in opening round 68 and has bid to become the first player to successfully defend at the Open since Patrick Harrington in 2008, making his 12th Open championship appearance. Southport, England native Tommy Fleetwood records a 69, seeking to become the first English winner of the Open championship since Sir Nick Faldo in 1992, 30-time PGA Tour winner and 6-time major champ Rory McIlroy, a 72 in his 257th major championship round. World number two holds the most wins at 6, top threes at 13, and top 10 finishes 33 in majors since 2010. But his round included 6 bogeys and 3 missed putts from 4 feet in a 4-hole span around the turn. This Rory following round 1.
10: Just too many stupid mistakes, but every time I made a stupid mistake, thankfully I made a birdie to sort of keep myself in it. So, not too far away. Hopefully we'll get the better conditions tomorrow and maybe the greens are a little bit smoother in the morning. Go out there and shoot a good one and get myself right back in it for the weekend.
7: Hey, Bryson DeChambeau, he had a round of 67, sniffing that lead as well. Keep up with the Open Championship scores on ESPN.com.
11: Argentina's quest for back-to-back World Cups is still alive as they win a thriller 2-1 over England.
12: It seems to just mean a little bit more to this Argentinian side to get over the line for their country. Whether it was in normal time or whether it was going to be in extra time, Argentina were always going to win that game. Lionel Messi is the greatest player I have ever seen. He's done it yet again. He really stood up and said, come with me.
13: It was an absolutely brilliant performance from the greatest of all time, and they booked their place in yet another World Cup final, and this time set to take on Messi's old friends in Spain.
7: It's Argentina-Spain on Sunday for the World Cup title. There's also that golden boot race, and Messi at age 39 looking to break the record for the oldest to claim the golden boot by a full 9 years. Messi has 8 goals in this World Cup, tied with Kylian Mbappe, but he has 1 more assist, so that's the tiebreaker, assists as they head in. Keep in mind, Mbappe will play against England for that third place finish on Saturday, so he's still alive as well. With regards to Messi and his status as the best there ever was, Carlos Mauricio Ramirez, MLS on Apple TV, play-by-play man, joining Amber and Ian.
14: So what we've seen from this 39-year-old phenom, who I'm really sad we will see one, I'm happy it's the final, but if you're listening and you're just new to soccer or you're a lifelong fan of the sport, get yourself this. Come Sunday, you will be seeing the football/soccer version of Brady and Jordan or whoever you think the GOAT is. One last time play in a World Cup match. Thankfully, we still have him on MLS playing for Inter Miami, and that's a gift that everyone should take advantage of. But for one last Sunday, we'll be able to see that, in my estimation, the greatest player who ever laced him up play for the biggest trophy ever.
7: ESPN soccer

0: analyst Santiago Solari echoes that sentiment.
1: Doing what he's doing in this World Cup at 39 years old, I think that's out of the wildest dreams of anybody, any analyst, any player, any fan. What we are witnessing, the world of sport, I mean, not only Argentinians, is something unique and something I don't think we'll ever see again.
0: 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ACC Media Day is continuing on a Friday as Clemson head coach Dabo Swinney suggested the only way college football can withstand enduring rampant tampering is with help from Congress, suggesting fines, suspension, even firing should all be considered to discourage tampering. Speaking at the ACC kickoff, the Clemson head man, yeah, it's a rat race to get players in college sports nowadays, this Dabo.
2: You know, we've had 15 winning seasons, 13 10-plus win seasons, 14 9-plus win seasons. We've won 11 championships in the last 15 years. And then you have a season like last year, and that's kind of what everybody wants to focus on. And I get that. We earned that. But there were a lot of similarities. There really were. We lost three games by 11 points. We lost two games on the last play of the game. You know, we're 151-7 all the way back to 2010 when we lead in the fourth quarter. Two of those seven were last year. So we didn't finish in the fourth quarter. We didn't. We lead the nation. We're number one, 138 schools. We're number one all the way back 15 years in one-score games. So we've won close games. I've had some 12-0 teams that were 4 points from being 8-4. All right, and so we didn't win the close games. We didn't finish in the fourth quarter. We didn't run the ball effectively. We played the worst pass defense in my coaching career. So that's my fault. But it's football stuff. It's football stuff. And so that's our focus. We got to fix the football stuff. You get what you earn.
0: Sam Acho and his confidence in Notre Dame.
3: It's hard not to be confident just based off of the schedule alone. I mean, Notre Dame maybe when the preseason rankings come out, will have two ranked teams on their schedule. Potentially three, depending on what SMU does. But they have a solid, really good quarterback, a really good defense, and a very favorable schedule. CJ Carr was outstanding last season. Of course, there's no Jeremiah Love, but of course, it's only going to get better. The offensive line is getting better. It helps. Healthier. There were some injuries early last season. Leonard Moore on the defense side of the ball is going to be one of the top corners taken. But I still have to go back to the strength of schedule. If there is one or two slip-ups early in the season, it's going to be a long year for Notre Dame. Now, of course, last year they started off 0-2. This year they start off with Wisconsin and Rice. And then, as I mentioned, November 7th, Miami, they're going to be ranked most likely. And then maybe SMU. And I think, obviously, BYU should be a team that's ranked. But outside of that, it's a very favorable schedule. And with the odds in their favor, I think Notre Dame should be a lock for the playoffs.
0: And speaking of the Irish, Marcus Freeman, their head coach, CJ Carr, and Leonard Moore joining on Sportsmanlike this morning, 9:30 Eastern. Evan Cohen, Michelle Smallman, Courtney Cronin, ESPN Radio, ESPN2, ESPNU. Coming up, we spotlight the trade deadline in Major League Baseball. That's next. 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
4: So about this, so tell us about this. I see the trailer on it. 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Oops.
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10: Here's a look at your weatherology forecast. Mainly cloudy skies expected overnight with a low of 66. Southeasterly winds around 5 miles per hour. Slight chance of thunderstorms Friday. Daytime highs approaching 90. Sunshine mixed with clouds at times. Lows dip down to about 72. Friday night, mainly clear skies. I'm meteorologist Jennifer Wojcicki on 1430 ESPN Beaver Dam. Right now, 70.
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1: Again, our top stories. Jackson Suva shot a 65 to grab a one-stroke lead at the Open Championship. Of note, defending champ Scottie Scheffler shot a 68. World number two Rory McIlroy a 72. Giannis introduced by the Miami Heat, who are in the mix for LeBron. LBJ saying Thursday he still hasn't made up his free agency decision. And baseball returned with one game on the slate. Site of the All-Star game, Mets and Philly.
2: 3-1 is launched to left. Marsh going back. It's over his head. He turns and it's gone. It's struck over the railing and left into the flower bed. Francisco Alvarez with his second home run of the game. The Mets have clipped Nola twice in the inning and lead 3-0.
1: 880 ESPN New York. Francisco Alvarez went deep twice. Brett Beatty also goes yard as they down the Phillies 4-1 in the first game back from the All-Star break. Started at 6:10 instead of 7:10 Eastern as the team played under a hazy sky with diminishing air quality because of the smoke that moved into the region from the wildfires burning in Canada and Minnesota. This Alvarez on SportsCenter.
3: I mean, I was ready for the fastball the whole game, and I'd be able to execute my plan, and I think I executed well.
1: I'd say he did. Major League Baseball trade deadline comes August 3rd. Doug Glanville on SportsCenter on the subject of those Phillies, Braves, and Yankees.
4: Well, the thing with the Yankees, they are always aggressive, and they try to make the moves, but they're all in trying to win. And when you lose a guy like Aaron Judge, he's irreplaceable. But you can try to get the production from the right-handed backs. So I can see them trying to find a big right-handed back to sort of pick up the slack a little bit. Mm-hmm. And then, like everybody else, everybody wants Tarik Skubal, so you can try to get him. And speaking of which, when you move on to the Braves, they're the rotation that got banged up by injury and really have been a lot about Chris Sale, and they're trying to get the pieces. So if they can get Tarik Skubal or get a reliever like to replace Robert Suarez, who was hurt a full period, that would help them a lot. And the last, the Philadelphia Phillies, you know, they're a team that needs that like outfield power bat. You know, they lost Garcia early in the season. Can they pick up the slack by getting that right-handed bat or at least an outfielder to give them some more options to support Schwarber and Harper on the right side?
1: You heard Tug mention the name Tarik Skubal several times there. What might the factors be for the Tigers to trade their ace?
4: They got to kind of roll through this next couple of weeks before the deadline because, in part, they have the schedule that kind of works to their favor. So they're teams that have been struggling for the most part. And, look, Skubal is two-time Cy Young Award, back-to-back. He is elite, and they're in a division that's available. You know, they're not like in a place where they're looking at the Dodgers and saying, well, it's next year. They can get back into this, and they have gotten back into it to some degree. And when you're back into it, you don't really let go of a two-time Cy Young Award. Right. You need rotation help. So that's where they are, and I think they'll be in a good position to hold on to them.
1: Yeah, the big second-half storyline is the Dodgers going for the World Series three-peat. Jeff Passan enjoyed game and night on the Dodgers versus the field.
5: Let's not give too much disrespect to the Milwaukee Brewers, who have been quite good this season, and the Tampa Bay Rays and the Philadelphia Phillies, and you know, the number of teams that have played good baseball this year, as good as the Dodgers. No, there's no one as good as the Dodgers at this point. And look, mathematically, I'm probably going to take the field because there are very few scenarios in which you'll ever find a single team that has better than 50% odds to win the World Series until you get pretty deep into the playoffs. But yeah, I mean, I would take the Dodgers. That's how good they are. And we don't even know how they're going to add to their roster at this point. There's still a lot that they can do before the trade deadline on August 3rd. And I anticipate that they're going to at least make some moves.
6: Once again, the NBA world waiting with bated breath for LeBron James to make up his mind.
7: LeBron James wants to be in a competing environment. He wants to play meaningful basketball.
8: We're not worried about nobody's opinions or anything like that. He's going to make the best decision for himself.
1: Yeah, it's lingered a bit, huh? LeBron James recording an episode of the Mind the Game podcast in New York.

0: This appearance part of the opening day of Fanatics Fest, 4-day event featuring athletes and celebrities. James, the NBA's oldest active player at 41, announced in June that he would play this season but leave the Lakers. Fans eager to hear what comes next. LBJ with Dave McMenamin.
1: So how do I feel about free agency? Obviously, it's a big decision. This is the third time in my career that I've been a free agent. I think three, yeah. So it's a big decision for not only myself, but for my family as well. Just for the last part of my career, where I need to spend the last few years, or the last year, or the last 2 years of, you know, my NBA career. So wherever I go, Elon, I will make my staple on just, I'm a natural born leader. You know, I'm going to try to fit into whatever team I'm going into, but also, you know, give them all the tools and give them all the knowledge that I've been able to, you know, grasp over the last 23 years. I know the game. I know the ins and outs about the game of basketball. And wherever I land, I hope that you support me and I can continue to inspire you, all right?
0: So that was James at Fanatics Fest. McMenamin was also there. He was also on NBA Today on his takeaways of what LBJ just said.
2: Brian Windhorst texted me after he saw some of the clips coming out. He said, beard dye. And we've seen all summer he had that long, scraggly gray beard. And I think if it was the final chapter, he may go out with a gray beard. But I think the beard dye, the short beard, leads us to believe that there could be not just a swan song here, but a final chapter that could last a season or two. That's the first thing. I took a seat right in front of the stage. To my right is Lakers coach J.J. Redick. Did not expect to see J.J. there, and LeBron addressed his exit from the Lakers for the first time. He expressed a lot of gratitude. He name-checked Jeannie Buss and Rob Pelinka. Certainly, at times, that relationship was strained with both of them, but he is leaving the franchise in a good place, or as a best of place as possible. And then when it comes down to what team he's going to pick, he had some fun with it. You know, he let the crowd, you know, shout out team names. You know, I hear Warriors, I hear Sixers. He even said he noticed some of the chatter online saying that if he went to Miami, they'd only be a play-in team. And so, obviously, he senses that the moment's only going to get bigger from this point forward and wasn't quite ready to reveal it.
0: You heard Dave McMenamin mention Brian Windhorst, Windy, Evan Cohen, Andy Gresh, and Harry Douglas on the best fit and landing spot for James.
3: When I look at two players in particular, when I look at VJ Edgecombe and I look at a guy at Joel Embiid, those two players I feel like can really benefit from a guy like LeBron James and really learn some things from him. Tyrese Maxey, he's been around him a lot, and LeBron James has that relationship with him. Jaylen Brown, he's played against LeBron James a lot, and Jaylen Brown is also a guy who's won an NBA championship as well. But I don't think there will be a starting five in the NBA that will be better than the Philadelphia 76ers.
4: In terms of impact, if LeBron went to Philadelphia, he might be viewed as a little bit of a caddy, an add-on. In Miami, it might be, oh man, it's got to be like old times. In Cleveland, it's, oh, thank God. Thank you. Our sports God has returned to the city.
5: I don't know what he's waiting for. I don't know if he's made a decision. I don't know how he wants to announce it. Let me throw this at you. Can he announce publicly anywhere but Cleveland? You can't do this to Cleveland again like this. You can't make a big announcement and then announce you're going to Miami or you're going to Golden State.
6: If you look at Cleveland, for example, the team that the Cavs currently have is reminiscent of the Lakers team he's leaving. The Lakers team he left had Austin Reeves and Luka Doncic. Well, the Cavs have James Harden and Donovan Mitchell. The Sixers have a number of ball handlers. The ball handling role is wide open in Miami. The history is there in Miami. The star power is there in Miami. I'm going to be honest with you. 2-3 weeks ago when LeBron announced he was leaving the Lakers, I know that Miami was ranked up there, but I didn't really see it. As I've watched this and had conversations over the last few weeks, Miami continues to make more and more sense to me. I can't guess where LeBron's head is. I can't guess where where he feels the best fit or what he's prioritizing. But the more you talk about this with NBA teams, even the teams that are recruiting LeBron, the team they see that is the basketball fit is Miami.
7: We start this Sports Center with breaking news from the NBA. Giannis Antetokounmpo is headed to South Beach. Blockbuster of a trade.
8: This was a 13-month trade saga for Giannis Antetokounmpo and the Milwaukee Bucks. They fought this right until the end.
9: I mean, they did really well for themselves.

0: February.
1: It's been a long time coming.
2: Pat Riley focused on getting another
3: massive
2: star.
3: Massive trade.
4: The job for the Heat isn't done, but that's a pretty strong duo to start with.
5: Yeah, so while it's still up in the air and if Giannis will ultimately be teammates with LeBron in Miami, he knows he'll be teammates with Bam Adebayo. Giannis introduced on Thursday.
6: I'm excited. You know, I had the opportunity to work with him on my trip to Vegas. He's funny. He's easy guy to be around. He's more quiet than what I expected him to be. And basketball-wise, I think the two heads of the snakes are very, very competitive. They work hard. They're very disciplined. I think everybody else is going to follow our lead. Defensively, we have to be good. We have to. We have no choice, you know, not to be good. I feel like as a team, as a whole, we are going to be good. But it starts from me and Bam. And I'm excited. I'm excited to compete with him. I'm excited to be on the same side with him after 10 years.
5: Yeah, Pat Riley certainly appreciates having Bam on his side.
7: I don't want to get knocked out. You know, Bam is one of those guys who came in here, too. He's been basically the foundation.
5: Yeah, Pat Riley referencing the Tyler Hero fiasco with Bam this off season.
8: Spain goes on the win, 2-0, advancing to the World Cup final.
9: Spain dominated the game, didn't they?
10: They were just so comfortable. They were composed, they dictated the tempo. They really showed how resilient they are.
11: They nullified the Mbappes, they nullified the Ulises, they nullified the Dembeles, they nullified this French attack.
10: Mbappe, Dembele, they couldn't get a sniff. Ulise, he was non-existent. We were expecting a little bit more from France.
12: France is the best squad from top to bottom, but Spain is the best team.
5: Yeah, Spain, 13-1 goal differential thus far in this World Cup. Their players practice ahead of the World Cup final outside of northern New Jersey while the air conditions hazardous because of the smoke from the Canadian wildfires. They remained, Argentina did, in Atlanta in that area working out there before coming to East Rutherford. The smoke's supposed to clear before Sunday's final. Spain tied for the fewest goals against, one in this World Cup. First team with 7 consecutive World Cup clean slates. That's 0 goals against from 22, the round of 16, through the round of 16 here in 26. Seeking European championship and a World Cup double in the same campaign. Unbeaten in the last 2 major tournaments, 24 Euros, 26 World Cup. Longest unbeaten streak in the nation's history, riding 36 games without a defeat. Now, Argentina, they've been the comeback kings. Tommy Smith and Landon Donovan on the subject of if they get behind against Spain, it might not be so easy to come back.
13: If Spain get up a goal, they will not do what England did. England decided to just try to defend, like play the prevent defense for, you know, a quarter and a half when they're up 3-0 in an NFL game, if that's the context, right? So Spain will not do that. If Spain go up a goal, they'll just keep doing what they do. And if Argentina get too risky and try to press too high, they'll go score the second goal. And if they go try to be risky again, they'll go score the third goal. And so if Argentina get down in this game, it's going to be a massive mountain to climb.
14: Spain have only given up 1 goal in this World Cup. They're unbeaten in 37 games, which is a record which was only held by the great Italian teams. Their defense is unbelievable. They are going to figure a way to shut Messi down in the final. And I would say if they're leading 1-0 5 minutes to go, Spain will hold out and Spain will win the World Cup.
5: Smith on Unsportsmanlike, Donovan on Freddie and Harry. Argentina would tie Germany and Italy for the second most World Cup titles, 4 by any country. They're looking to go back to back, looking to become the first nation to win 4 consecutive major international tournaments after winning the Copa America in 21 and 24. The importance of this World Cup to Argentina, here's Hercules Gomez.
15: I played for 17 years professionally, and I had a lot of Argentine teammates, and some of them were good players, some of them were average players, some of them were bad players. They all shared one similar trait. In their DNA, they compete. This game means more to them than anything in their life, anything related to family, anything related to religion. Their sport is their religion. They treat this differently. Everything that Argentina knows, to them that is great, to them that is just on a different level of maybe even spiritual, revolves around this game, and a lot of those moments include the English national.

0: team. So now you got this new generation of players. They step on this field, and they meant a lot to them. So the tactics go out the window, and you can see them physically beating up on the English. They wanted to send a message. They compete more than any other team that I've ever seen, any other country that I've ever seen. It's in their DNA. It's cultural.
1: How about X factors for this matchup against Spain? Kalen Carr, MLS on Apple TV, joining game night.
2: As long as they're in a tight game, in the margins, they have Messi. And so that just blows up the margins because he just seems to always find that space. And look, he's not doing it maybe in the exact same way as he has in the past. You can see at times he sort of conserves his energy, or he'll find himself on the right flank, but it's always with a thought in mind of where the ball is going to end up. How does he disappear and then reappear at the right moment? And in a World Cup final, we've seen what he was able to do. I think there's that experience factor of being the defending champions as well, coming off last year. It's really hard to even get back to this place, but they've done it. And now I think with the momentum coming off that England match, they're going to be a really tough team. But look, I didn't think anybody was going to take down France. I thought it was going to be a rematch, France against Argentina. And so Spain deserves a ton of credit, and I think they are going to give them an absolute wonderful World Cup final match.
1: 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And again, on Sportsmanlike Talking World Cup, Jonathan Bornstein, former U.S. men's national team player, joins the show at 8:30 Eastern. Coming up, the night's top play, the night in the W, and what impact can James Franklin have on Virginia Tech football? That's next. 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
1: Yeah, we're back on Sports Center all night with an eight and a W.
2: Rebound to Williams. Portland, they want to push the pace. They don't want to let Washington get it set up in that half-court defense. Is late, goes right to the rim, plus the foul. It was a drag screen action at the top.
1: And Carla wasn't late there. She scored 14, Sarah Williams 12. Portland beating Washington 75-56, avenging a quadruple overtime loss to Washington on June 28th. The call on NBA TV. Mystic shot 29% from the field, had 19 turnovers. New York's game against Dallas postponed after the Liberty had travel delays caused by a mechanical issue with their charter flight. Thursday's game rescheduled for Monday. Vegas Summer League showcasing top four picks.
3: And Uruguay, the Dominican Republic, North Macedonia, and the G League. Out to Boozer for three.
4: He's a shooter. Doesn't matter what line he shoots from. College, NBA, Curry Land, doesn't matter.
1: Yeah, Cameron Boozer, 24.7 rebounds, 3 assists. The Grizz, 3-1 in the Summer League in Vegas. 96-64 winners over the Hawks.
5: This pace he's using to come off of those screens to get that easy shot. Hey! Wilson! Sir! Let's both meet at this rim. Let's show what we're about.
1: Yeah, both those calls on Amazon Prime. Caleb Wilson, one pick after Boozer at fourth overall. 21 points, 8 rebounds. The Bulls, 23-point loss to the Lakers in that Vegas Summer League. Night's top play comes from Philly, where the Mets were swinging for the seats.
0: Sports Center all night.
6: Oh, my goodness. 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
6: How good is that? Are you ready to
7: pay? The 0-1. And he swings and drives one. Right field. Rincones going back to the wall. He'll turn and watch it fly. Five rows deep in right center field. Brett Beatty, a solo home run. Gives the Mets a 2-0 lead.
1: That was one of three long balls by the Mets, as heard on 880 ESPN in New York. It came against Aaron Nola in a 4-1 win in the first game back from the Major League Baseball All-Star break. More ACC media days. Virginia Tech certainly counting on James Franklin to change their recent football fortunes. The school hired Franklin late last year after his firing from Penn State. Came less than 2 years after he led the Nittany Lions to the college football playoff semifinals. Hokies have invested more in their sports programs. Those changes have included the hiring of Brian White as new athletic director last month. This Franklin on their offseason.
8: We've been sprinting really since we arrived in Blacksburg, and I think I would describe it as I think we have won the offseason. We've had a great offseason in terms of implementing our standards and our expectations and our culture. But we've been able to hit the ground running. We are bigger, we are stronger, we are faster than we have been. There's no doubt about that. And I think our depth is in a position to be able to compete. So from an expectation, from a standards, from a culture standpoint, I think we're in a really good place. Again, we feel like we have won the offseason. Oh, that's great. That sounds good in a press conference. It's a great soundbite. The reality is we got to make sure all those things translate to the season and go out and play a style and a brand that is going to make Coach Beamer proud, Bud Foster proud. All of our alumni, we want to make all those people proud of how we play, how we conduct our business.
1: Again, the unsportsmanlike guest list this morning starts with Dan Graziano talking NFL at 7:30 Eastern. We've been talking throughout the show about the World Cup, Spain-Argentina for the title on Sunday, while France and England play for third place, and give you a sense of just how big this is elsewhere and just how devastating the England loss was to Argentina. Here's British radio host for Talk Sport, Jamie O'Hara.
9: Now you can almost accept it.
10: I know.
9: You're playing against Argentina. Yeah. You can't sit off for 25 minutes against Argentina. No. He absolutely bottled it. Thomas Tuchel's cost us the World Cup. He cost us the World Cup. We're 1-0 up. Played well first half. All right, cagey affair. We go 1-0 up. Be brave. Mm. Be brave, Thomas. This is what we brought you in for. We brought you in for

0: this moment. We got rid of Southgate because he bottled it. Because he weren't brave. We brought you in for now to make that decision. We're 1-0 up in a World Cup semi-final. Bring on Rashford. Bring on Saka. And if they score, they score. But at least we're going to go down fighting. At least we're going to go down with some pride. We fell out of the World Cup in disgrace because of him. Because of him. And we brought him in for this job. This is what we brought him in for. To get us over this line. And it's the same old England. Same old crap. Same old guff. That I have to watch every tournament that we're in. And it's the manager's tucked us up again. Tucked us up. We're dead on our feet. Got Morgan Rogers playing right wing. Jude Bellingham on the left. Brings on Nico Riley. We can't get out. Harry Kane's done nothing. He's dead. Nothing. Got nothing left.
1: I
0: can't believe it, Jace. Jace, I can't believe it. No, it's a disgrace.
1: I
0: should be sacked. Get him out. Gone.
2: Sacked is fired, by the way. Those conversations will continue in England for a while now. Coming up, baseball is back with the Mets and Phillies getting the second half underway. LeBron still considering his next team while Giannis says, hello, Miami. That's next. 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
1: 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LeBron breaks the silence.
2: At one point, there was a fan yelling the Warriors team out. There's another fan yelling out the Sixers. LeBron's like, I hear Warriors. I hear Philly. He said, I hear a fan trying to get me to the Yankees.
1: A star is introduced in South Beach.
3: I think I thrive pressure. I think I need pressure at this time in my career. I think in order for me to go to the next level, I got to get out of my comfort zone, and I feel like Miami was a place for me to be.
1: The MLB begins its second half under a haze in Philly.
4: Next pitch. Swing and a fly ball to dead center field. Crawford going back, still going back at the warning track, at the wall. It's gone. Dead center field into the batter's eye for Francisco Alvarez.
1: Plus, the World Cup final is officially set.
5: They keep making the right decisions. They have the legs to make those right decisions, and they have the talent to make sure that right decision works out for them.
3: Geckos, Geckos, Lisa, I don't like those. Iguanas, I don't like those. Yeah, those gotta stay away from me.
1: From the worldwide headquarters of ESPN, this is SportsCenter All Night on ESPN Radio and on the ESPN app. Now, here's Jim Basquiat.
6: Is LeBron getting closer to a decision on his next team, and which teams may be the most aggressive come baseball's trade deadline? Welcome to SportsCenter All Night on ESPN Radio and the ESPN app. We are brought to you by Progressive Insurance. We also look ahead at that Spain-Argentina World Cup final, but lead off the show with the return of baseball. The lone game on the slate from the site of the Midsummer Classic, Citizens Bank Park, Mets and Phillies moved the game up an hour because of the wildfire smoke in the air. The Mets backstop was smoking early in this second half of the season.
4: Nice pitch. Swing a fly ball to dead center field. Crawford going back, still going back at the warning track, at the wall. It's gone. Dead center field into the batter's eye for Francisco Alvarez. A solo home run gives the Mets a 1-0 lead.
6: That came in the third, and that was your count, 1-0 by the seventh.
4: The 0-1. Brady swings and drives one. Right field. Rantones going back to the wall. He'll turn and watch it fly. Five rows deep in right center field. Brett Beatty, a solo home run, gives the Mets a 2-0 lead.
6: And Brett Beatty doubles the lead, and he was the front end of a back-to-back.
4: 3-1 is launched to left. Marsh going back. It's over his head. He turns, and it's gone. It's struck over the railing and left into the flower bed. Francisco Alvarez with his second home run of the game. The Mets have clipped Nola twice in the inning and lead 3-0.
6: All off Aaron and Nola, second of the game for Francisco Alvarez. He goes deep twice. Brady, one of the three long balls. The Mets beat the Phillies 4-1. Game started at 6:10 Eastern instead of 7:10. Played under a hazy sky with diminishing air quality because of the smoke that moved into the region from the wildfires burning in Canada and Minnesota. ESPN Major League Baseball analyst Eduardo Perez, part of that ESPN broadcast on what it was like with the smoke filling the night air.
7: It's pretty smoky. At the beginning, you're like, okay, this is going to be not so bad. But I think, and let's give Major League Baseball and the Philadelphia Phillies and Mets credit for moving it up an hour, because you could tell it was getting worse and worse as the game was going on. And we were concerned even with pop-ups. There were times you see the communication with the players of, am I going to lose this ball as soon as it goes up in the air? It felt like a lot of fog, but you're right. It felt like that smell of campfire, and I think everyone in the East Coast that's being affected by this is definitely feeling it right now.
6: Of note, Juan Soto was removed in the eighth because of left calf soreness. He missed about 2.5 weeks in April because of a right calf strain. The Mets are said to be open for business as one of the few clear-cut sellers come trade deadline on August 3rd. Here's Doug Glanville on SportsCenter.
8: The Mets have a lot of talent in the room. They've just underperformed, and sometimes you just look at the room. You just say, okay, we got to get you guys up to the level. Yeah, Juan Soto, who's really lived up to billing. Francisco Lindor has been struggling and trying to just really get healthy back into his game. And Bo Bichette really has not played as well, but of late he has. So as they get better, they at least get the core guys right, and then you hope the young guys will fill in. They have a big hole to get out of.
6: Yeah, more on that trip.

0: trade deadline from Doug Glanville later in the show. Speaking of Philly sports, this was Bryce Harper's pitch to LeBron James.
1: I don't know. I think he's going to the Cavs. I think he's going back home to end his career there. But you never know. I think, obviously, they got a couple guys over there that are pretty fun to play with. Got Jaylen Brown. So, I don't know. You want to come to a crazy team, have some fun. I mean, this is it.
2: Once again, the NBA world waiting with bated breath for LeBron James to make up his mind.
3: LeBron James wants to be in a competing environment. He wants to play meaningful basketball.
4: The team he chooses, I don't know yet. We're not worried about nobody's opinions or anything like that. He's going to make the best decision for himself. We'll see what happens.
5: This is one of the more fascinating NBA free agencies we've ever seen because LeBron's asking price is so low and his impact could be so high, which enables so many different teams to give themselves a chance.
0: LeBron James remaining undecided about where he'll play next season. The league's all-time leading scorer and current free agent spoke Thursday, didn't reveal his next team choice. Recording an episode of the Mind the Game podcast, mentioned teams such as Cleveland, Miami, Golden State, but gave no hints. He confirmed he's leaving the Lakers after 8 seasons, the league's oldest active player entering his 24th campaign.
6: The family portion is a big thing, so, you know, my daughter and my wife, things of that nature, and a couple of big family guys, so there's a lot of things that some people are like, crazy to make a damn decision, but I'm just like, okay, it's not just about the team, yeah. So many other fans.

0: James talking family. Dave McMenamin talking on sports.
1: Sources familiar with LeBron's thinking tell me that he is nearing a decision, and at the second of his four events that he's giving in New York City between Thursday and Friday, at the boardroom sit down with Rich Kleiman, he told us a few hours after the Miami game taping that, listen, it is a family decision. And he told us about the story of finding Zuri, his 12-year-old daughter, leading up to him informing the Lakers that he would be leaving. And he said, you know, I know this is going to affect where I am, and I won't be as home as much, because obviously the Lakers are where we live in our backyard. But, you know, I want to hear what you think about it. You don't have to tell me right now. You can write it down. We can talk about it later. But he said that's a very important part of the puzzle here, where it's not just deciding what basketball fit. It's not deciding where he can go play golf. It's not deciding, you know, what his legacy could be if he won with that franchise. It's what's home life's going to look like if his daughter's still in Los Angeles.
0: It seems to have dragged on to some. Ryan Windhorst calls it patience.
2: Well, in Vegas this week, one of the things I was, you know, gleaning, talking to some of the GMs who are hoping to sign LeBron, you know, they understand that they may have to make changes to their team if LeBron wants to come there. But they may have to make a trade, or they may have to alter their rotation a little bit. And they are willing to do that. But obviously, the longer you wait in the summer, the harder it is to potentially change your team up a little bit. So the thing about it is, all these teams really want him. You know, for whatever anybody wants to say, they all really want him. They know that it would be a challenge. They know that there would be some annoyances that come along with him. But LeBron James in 2026-27, especially LeBron on a minimum contract, these teams are dying to have him. There is no lack of desire to have LeBron on their roster. There's just this other side of this, which comes with having patience. And it's not something that they're used to dealing with. They're not used to waiting on a free agent until the third week of July.
0: And the Heat are one of those teams in the mix for LBJ. They have landed Giannis Antetokounmpo in a blockbuster deal with the Bucks. He was introduced on Thursday. And why Miami was the right fit.
3: I love pressure. Coach Spoh talked about pressure, and I think I thrive pressure. I think I need pressure at this time of my career. I think in order for me to go to the next, you know, level, I got to get out of my comfort zone, and I feel like Miami was the place for me to be. We are very like-minded as a team, and me, and it was a no-brainer. I wanted to be here. I'm excited to be here, and I want to get to work. One of my goals is to win another championship, and I really want to do it. And at times, whenever I, you know, put my mind into something, I usually accomplish it. I feel like this is the best, you know, route for me to do that, so I'm excited for it.
0: Yeah, on the subject of landing more than one big fish,

0: on this Pat Riley.
1: We landed the plane. That was another one we have to land. As far as the 24-year veteran, you know, that is something that would happen organically. I hope I'm not talking out of both sides of my mouth here, but you never know that you're ever going to win a title until you win one. But you'll never win one if you don't have the talent and the coaching to do it. You know, from that standpoint, you know, this is a team that we have right now, and I'm happy with it. And I think, you know, this is Spo's challenge, and I won't put any pressure on him, you know, but he knows what he wants. He knows what we have to do.
2: Argentina's quest for back-to-back World Cups is still alive.
3: Lionel Messi is the greatest player I have ever seen. He's done it yet again. He really stood up and said, come with me. Whether it was in normal time or whether it was going to be an extra time, Argentina were always going to win that game.
0: Yeah, that was coming off the 2-1 win over England. Dramatic win late in that one. Lionel Messi has a message for Argentina's detractors. Nothing was handed to us, he says. The star responded to critics who have been bashing the reigning World Cup champs over perceptions, beneficial officiating, and favoritism by the soccer establishment. He says the team's ability to overturn late-game deficits, most recently that semifinal win over England, is a result of a championship pedigree and nothing more. This Carlos Mauricio Ramirez, MLS, Apple TV play-by-play man, joining Amber and Ian.
4: Argentina is the soccer version of Rocky Balboa. It won't die. They won't die. They won't quit. You can fight against two Russians built in a lab, like two Dragos. Somehow they're going to throw a haymaker and knock a guy out, metaphorically speaking, not in the actual field. They just won't quit. So it is. I'm beyond baffled as to why Spain is such a prohibitive favorite, because they shouldn't be. It really should be a 50-50 matchup in my eyes.
0: Here's to back that point. Argentina has 12 goals in the 75th minute or later, with Messi contributing to number 7. No other country has more than 6 goals in those late-game situations in this World Cup. Unbelievably, Argentina has been tied entering second-half stoppage time in all 4 of its knockout stage matches. They have twice gone from trailing in the 75th minute against Egypt and England to winning in regulation. That Egypt game, they were down 2-0. The winning in regulation following a stoppage time goal. Here's Andrew Wiebe, he Apple TV MLS analyst. He also joined Amber and Ian.
5: Messi is quiet. Messi's not a guy who screams and shouts in the media. Messi's sort of understated, but make no mistake, there have been very few people in the history of mankind that have the same level of intensity, competitiveness, and demand and desire that Lionel Messi has. And I think you can see that not just in Messi, but maybe more importantly in what the other 10 guys on the field are willing to do. They will literally tell you, we will die for this man. And then they will go run their faces off to do it. Like, the level of inspiration, like, it was tongue-in-cheek when I said the Dune reference, Lisa Nagai, but I think it's actually a pretty apt description for what's going on with Argentina. They're not the most talented. They have the most fanaticism, and they have the sort of otherworldly being in Messi. And listen, we see it in MLS. Like, this dude wants to win literally everything. There's not a single moment, a friendly, he doesn't want to win. And you apply that to the World Cup in history, well, they're in the final again, and for good reason.
0: That pass to set up the game winner against England was off the charts. We're going to have more on his impact in this World Cup in a moment. But this is Tommy Smith with a Y on Unsportsmanlike on Argentina going up against Spain.
6: They have strength and depth at every position. What they are doing now is they are being controlling the game. Yesterday you saw them. They didn't make any rash decisions in the second half, the last 15 minutes. This is the second game where they were down 2 goals basically with 10 minutes to go and they pull it out. So they may keep making the right decisions. They have the legs to make those right decisions and they have the talent to make sure that right decision works out for them.
0: They are the cardiac team of this World Cup, and that World Cup recap brought to you by Gusto. 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A talking World Cup with Jonathan Bornstein, former U.S. men's national team player, joins on Sportsmanlike this morning at 8:30 Eastern. Evan Cohen, Michelle Smallman, Courtney Cronin, ESPN Radio, ESPN2, ESPNU. Coming up, we'll dig into just how special Lionel Messi has been at this World Cup and look at round one of the Open Championship.

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1: 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We're back with SportsCenter All Night. The British Open at Royal Birkdale, round one in the books, leading the way, Jackson Suber. This is not only his first time on Lynx Golf, his first time in Europe. The 26-year-old American shot a 65 to grab a one-stroke lead over Dan Brown and Sung J.M. Jackson Suber making his Open Championship debut, highlighting that round by an eagle on 17. 10 players have won the event in their debut, something he is shooting for. He enters the week number 81 in the FedEx Cup standings, number 115 in the official world golf rankings. This is him after his round.
2: He'd never even been to Europe until Saturday morning. He had never played a links course until you came out here and played 27 holes. How have you been able to adapt?
3: Just trusting in my caddy. He's walked a few more than 27 of them. I think he's probably been around maybe the full 18 three or four times. So just trusting in him and just knowing that good shots are going to reward themselves in the end, and just believing in him.
1: Here's what you have. World number one Scotty Scheffler cards in opening round 68 in his bid to become the first player to successfully defend at the Open since Patrick Harrington in 2008, making his 12th Open Championship appearance. Southport, England native Tommy Fleetwood records a 69, seeking to become the first English winner of the Open Championship since Sir Nick Faldo in 1992, 30-time PGA Tour winner and 6-time major champ Rory McIlroy, a 72 in his 257th major championship round. World number two holds the most wins at 6, top threes at 13, and top 10 finishes 33 in majors since 2010. But his round included 6 bogeys and 3 missed putts from 4 feet in a 4-hole span around the turn. This Rory following round one.
4: Just too many stupid mistakes, but every time I made a stupid mistake, thankfully I made a birdie to sort of keep myself in it. So, not too far away. Hopefully we'll get the better conditions tomorrow and maybe the greens are a little bit smoother in the morning. Go out there and shoot a good one and get myself right back in it for the weekend.
1: Hey, Bryson DeChambeau, he had a round of 67, sniffing that lead as well. Keep up with the Open Championship scores on ESPN.com.
5: Argentina's quest for back-to-back World Cups is still alive as they win a thriller 2-1 over England.
6: It seems to just mean a little bit more to this Argentinian side to get over the line for their country. Whether it was in normal time or whether it was going to be in extra time, Argentina were always going to win that game. Lionel Messi is the greatest player I have ever seen. He's done it yet again.

0: stood up and said, come with me.
1: It was an absolutely brilliant performance from the greatest of all time, and they booked their place in yet another World Cup final, and this time set to take on Messi's old friends in Spain.
2: It's Argentina-Spain on Sunday for the World Cup title. There's also that golden boot race, and Messi at age 39 looking to break the record for the oldest to claim the golden boot by a full 9 years. Messi has 8 goals in this World Cup, tied with Kylian Mbappe, but he has 1 more assist, so that's the tiebreaker, assists as they head in. Keep in mind, Mbappe will play against England for that third place finish on Saturday, so he's still alive as well. With regards to Messi and his status as the best there ever was, Carlos Mauricio Ramirez, MLS on Apple TV, play-by-play man, joining Amber and Ian.
3: For what we've seen from this 39-year-old phenom, who I'm really sad we will see one, I'm happy it's the final, but if you're listening and you're just new to soccer or you're a lifelong fan of the sport, get yourself this. Come Sunday, you will be seeing the football/soccer version of Brady and Jordan, or whoever you think the GOAT is, one last time play in a World Cup match. Thankfully, you will still have him on MLS playing for Inter Miami, and that's a gift that everyone should take advantage of. But for one last Sunday, we'll be able to see, in my estimation, the greatest player who ever laced him up play for the biggest trophy ever.
2: ESPN soccer analyst Santiago Solari echoes that sentiment.
4: Doing what he's doing in this World Cup at 39 years old, I think that's out of the wildest dreams of anybody, any analyst, any player, any fan. What we are witnessing in the world of sport, and not only Argentinians, is something unique and something I don't think we'll ever see again.
2: 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ACC Media Days continuing on a Friday as Clemson head coach Dabo Swinney suggested the only way college football can withstand enduring rampant tampering is with help from Congress, suggesting fines, suspension, even firing should all be considered to discourage tampering. Speaking at the ACC kickoff, the Clemson head man, yeah, it's a rat race to get players in college sports nowadays. This Dabo.
5: You know, we've had 15 winning seasons, 13 10-plus win seasons, 14 9-plus win seasons. We've won 11 championships in the last 15 years. And then you have a season like last year, and that's kind of what everybody wants to focus on. And I get that. We earned that. But there were a lot of similarities. There really were. We lost 3 games by 11 points. We lost 2 games on the last play of the game. You know, we're 151-7 all the way back to 2010 when we lead in the fourth quarter. 2 of those 7 were last year. So we didn't finish in the fourth quarter. We didn't. We lead the nation. We're number 1, 138 schools. We're number 1 all the way back 15 years in one-score games. So we've won close games. I've had some 12-0 teams that were 4 plays from being 8-4. All right, and so we didn't win the close games. We didn't finish in the fourth quarter. We didn't run the ball effectively. We played the worst pass defense in my coaching career. So that's my fault. But it's football stuff. It's football stuff. And so that's our focus. We got to fix the football stuff. You get what you earn.
2: Sam Acho and his confidence in Notre Dame.
6: It's hard not to be confident just based off of the schedule alone. I mean, Notre Dame maybe when the preseason rankings come out, will have 2 ranked teams on their schedule. Potentially 3, depending on what SMU does. But they have a solid, really good quarterback, a really good defense, and a very favorable schedule. CJ Carr was outstanding last season. Of course, there's no Jeremiah Love, but of course, it's only going to get better. The offensive line is getting better and healthy. There were some injuries early last season. Leonard Moore on the defense side of the ball is going to be one of the top corners taken. But I still have to go back to the strength of schedule. If there is 1 or 2 slip-ups early in the season, it's going to be a long year for Notre Dame. Now, of course, last year they started off 0-2. This year they started off with Wisconsin and Rice. And then, as I mentioned, November 7th, Miami, they're going to be ranked most likely. And then maybe SMU. And I think, obviously, BYU should be a team that's ranked. But outside of that, it's a very favorable schedule. And with the odds in their favor, I think Notre Dame should be a lock for the playoffs.
2: And speaking of the Irish, Marcus Freeman, their head coach, CJ Carr, and Leonard Moore joining on Sportsman Life this morning, 9:30 Eastern. Evan Cohen, Michelle Smallman, Courtney Cronin, ESPN Radio, ESPN2, ESPNU. Coming up, we spotlight the trade deadline in Major League Baseball. That's next. 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
7: 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Meeting me, Freddie Coleman, and Harry Douglas. 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
6: Here's a look at your weatherology forecast. Mainly cloudy skies expected overnight with a low of 66. Southeasterly winds around 5 miles per hour. Slight chance of thunderstorms Friday. Daytime highs approaching 90. Sunshine mixed with clouds at times. Lows dip down to about 72. Friday night, mainly clear skies. I'm meteorologist Jennifer Wojcicki on 1430 ESPN Beaver Dam. Currently, it's 69 degrees.
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1: Again, our top stories. Jackson Suva shot a 65 to grab a one-stroke lead at the Open Championship. Of note, defending champ Scottie Scheffler shot a 68. World number two Rory McIlroy a 72. Giannis introduced by the Miami Heat, who are in the mix for LeBron. LBJ saying Thursday he still hasn't made up his free agency decision. And baseball returned with one game on the slate. Site of the All-Star Game, Mets and Philly.
2: 3-1 is launched to left. Marsh going back. It's over his head. He turns and it's gone. It's snuck over the railing and left into the flower bed. Francisco Alvarez with his second home run of the game. The Mets have clipped Nola twice in the inning and lead 3-0.
1: 880 ESPN New York. Francisco Alvarez went deep twice. Brett Beatty also goes yard as they down the Phillies 4-1 in the first game back from the All-Star break. Started at 6:10 instead of 7:10 Eastern as the team played under a hazy sky with diminishing air quality because of the smoke that moved into the region from the wildfires burning in Canada and Minnesota. This Alvarez on SportsCenter.
3: I mean, I was ready for the fastball the whole game. I mean, I'd be able to execute my plan, and I think I executed well.
1: I'd say

0: Major League Baseball trade deadline comes August 3rd. Doug Glanville on SportsCenter on the subject of those Phillies, Braves, and Yankees.
1: When I think of the Yankees, they are always aggressive and they try to make the moves because they're all in trying to win. And when you lose a guy like Aaron Judge, he's irreplaceable. But you can try to get the production from the right-handed bats. So I can see them trying to find a big right-handed back to sort of pick up the slack a little bit. Mm-hmm. And then like everybody else, everybody wants Tarik Skubal, so you can try to get him. And speaking of which, when you move on to the Braves, they're the rotation that got banged up by injury and really have been a lot about Chris Sale. And they're trying to get the pieces. So if they can get Tarik Skubal or get a reliever like to replace Robert Suarez, who was hurt a full period, that would help them a lot. And the last, the Philadelphia Phillies, they're a team that needs that like outfield power bat. You know, they lost Garcia early in the season. Can they pick up the slack by getting that right-handed bat or at least an outfielder to give them some more options to support Schwarber and Harper on the right side?
0: You heard Tug mention the name Tarik Skubal several times there. What might the factors be for the Tigers to trade their ace?
1: They got to kind of roll through this next couple of weeks before the deadline because, in part, they have the schedule that kind of works to their favor. So they're teams that have been struggling for the most part. And, look, Skubal is two-time Cy Young Award, back-to-back. He's elite, and they're in a division that's available. You know, they're not like in a place where they're looking at the Dodgers and saying, well, it's next year. They can get back into this, and they have gotten back into it to some degree. And when you're back into it, you don't really let go of a two-time Cy Young Award. Right. You need rotation help. So that's where they are, and I think they'll be in a good position to hold on to
0: them. Yeah, the big second-half storyline is the Dodgers going for the World Series three-peat. Jeff Passan enjoyed game and night on the Dodgers versus the field.
2: Let's not give too much disrespect to the Milwaukee Brewers, who have been quite good this season, and the Tampa Bay Rays and the Philadelphia Phillies, and you know, the number of teams that have played good baseball this year, as good as the Dodgers. No, there's no one as good as the Dodgers at this point. And look, mathematically, I'm probably going to take the field because there are very few scenarios in which you'll ever find a single team that has better than 50% odds to win the World Series until you get pretty deep into the playoffs. But yeah, I mean, I would take the Dodgers. That's how good they are. And we don't even know how they're going to add to their roster at this point. There's still a lot that they can do before the trade deadline on August 3rd. And I anticipate that they're going to at least make some moves.
3: Once again, the NBA world waiting with bated breath for LeBron James to make up his mind.
4: LeBron James wants to be in a competing environment. He wants to play meaningful basketball.
5: We're not worried about nobody's opinions or anything like that. He's going to make the best decision for himself.
0: Yeah, it's lingered a bit, huh? LeBron James recording an episode of the Mind the Game podcast in New York. This appearance part of the opening day of Fanatics Fest, four-day event featuring athletes and celebrities. James, the NBA's oldest active player at 41, announced in June that he would play this season but leave the Lakers. Fans eager to hear what comes next. LBJ with Dave McMenamin.
6: So how do I feel about free agency? Obviously, it's a big decision. This is the third time in my career that I've been a free agent. I think three, yeah. So it's a big decision for not only myself, but for my family as well. Just for the last part of my career, where I need to spend the last few years, or the last year, or the last 2 years of, you know, my NBA career. So wherever I go, Elon, I will make my staple on just, I'm a natural born leader. You know, I'm going to try to fit into whatever team I'm going into, but also, you know, give them all the tools and give them all the knowledge that I've been able to, you know, grasp over the last 23 years. I know the game. I know the ins and outs about the game of basketball. And wherever I land, I hope that you support me and I can continue to inspire you, all right?
0: So that was James at Fanatics Fest. McMenamin was also there. He was also on NBA Today on his takeaways of what LBJ just said.
7: Brian Windhorst texted me after he saw some of the clips coming out. He said, beard dye. And we've seen all summer he had that long, scraggly gray beard. And I think if it was the final chapter, he may go out with a gray beard. But I think the beard dye, the short beard, leads us to believe that there could be not just a swan song here, but a final chapter that could last a season or two. That's the first thing. I took a seat right in front of the stage. To my right is Lakers coach J.J. Redick. Did not expect to see J.J. there, and LeBron addressed his exit from the Lakers for the first time. He expressed a lot of gratitude. He name-checked Jeannie Buss and Rob Pelinka. Certainly

0: at times that relationship was strained with both of them, but he is leaving the franchise in a good place, or as a best of place as possible. And then when it comes down to what team he's going to pick, he had some fun with it. You know, he let the crowd, you know, shout out team names. You know, I hear Warriors, I hear Sixers. He even said he noticed some of the chatter online saying that if he went to Miami, they'd only be a play-in team. And so, obviously, he senses that the moment's only going to get bigger from this point forward, and wasn't quite ready to reveal it.
1: You heard Dave McMenamin mention Brian Windhorst, Windy, Evan Cohen, Andy Gresh, and Harry Douglas on the best fit and landing spot for James.
2: When I look at two players in particular, when I look at VJ Edgecombe and I look at a guy at Joel Embiid, those two players I feel like can really benefit from a guy like LeBron James and really learn some things from him. Tyrese Maxey, he's been around him a lot, and LeBron James has that relationship with him. Jaylen Brown, he's played against LeBron James a lot, and Jaylen Brown is also a guy who's won an NBA championship as well. But I don't think there will be a starting five in the NBA that will be better than the Philadelphia 76ers.
3: In terms of impact, if LeBron went to Philadelphia, he might be viewed as a little bit of a caddy, an add-on. In Miami, it might be, oh man, it's got to be like old times. In Cleveland, it's, oh, thank God. Thank you. Our sports god has returned to the city.
4: I don't know what he's waiting for. I don't know if he's made a decision. I don't know how he wants to announce it. Let me throw this at you. Can he announce publicly anywhere but Cleveland? You can't do this to Cleveland again like this. You can't make a big announcement and then announce you're going to Miami or you're going to Golden State.
5: If you look at Cleveland, for example, the team that the Cavs currently have is reminiscent of the Lakers team he's leaving. The Lakers team he left had Austin Reeves and Luka Doncic. Well, the Cavs have James Harden and Donovan Mitchell. The Sixers have a number of ball handlers. The ball handling role is wide open in Miami. The history is there in Miami. The star power is there in Miami. I'm going to be honest with you. 2-3 weeks ago when LeBron announced he was leaving the Lakers, I know that Miami was ranked up there, but I didn't really see it. As I've watched this and had conversations over the last few weeks, Miami continues to make more and more sense to me. I can't guess where LeBron's head is. I can't guess where where he feels the best fit or what he's prioritizing. But the more you talk about this with NBA teams, even the teams that are recruiting LeBron, the team they see that is the basketball fit is Miami.
6: We start this Sports Center with breaking news from the NBA. Giannis Antetokounmpo is headed to South Beach. Blockbuster of a trade.
7: This was a 13-month trade saga for Giannis Antetokounmpo and the Milwaukee Bucks. They fought this right until the end.
8: I mean, they did really well for themselves. They did really well. This was not the package that was offered back in February.
6: It's been a long time coming.
9: Pat Riley focused on getting another
10: massive
9: star.
10: Trade. Giannis,
7: the job for the Heat isn't done, but that's a pretty strong duo to start with.
1: Yeah, so while it's still up in the air and if Giannis will ultimately be teammates with LeBron in Miami, he knows he'll be teammates with Bam Adebayo, Giannis introduced on Thursday.
11: I'm excited. You know, I had the opportunity to work with him on my trip to Vegas. He's funny. He's an easy guy to be around. He's more quiet than what I expected him to be. And basketball-wise, I think, when the two heads of the snakes are very, very competitive and they work hard, they're very disciplined, I think everybody else is going to follow our lead. Defensively, we have to be good. We have no choice, not to be good. I feel like as a team, as a whole, we are going to be good, but it starts from me and Bam. And I'm excited. I'm excited to compete with him. I'm excited to be on the same side with him after 10 years.
1: Yeah, Pat Riley certainly appreciates having Bam on his side.
11: I don't want to get knocked out. You know, Bam was one of those guys who came in here, too. Was in 2019, came in here, and he's been basically the foundation.
1: Yeah, Pat Riley referencing the Tyler Hero fiasco with Bam this off season.
12: Spain goes on the win, 2-0, advancing to the World Cup final.
13: Spain dominated the game, didn't they?
14: They were just so comfortable. They were composed, they dictated the tempo. They really showed how resilient they are.
15: They nullified the Mbappes, they nullified the Ulises, they nullified the Dembeles, they nullified this French attack.
16: Mbappe, Dembele, they couldn't.

0: sniff. Oh, we say he was non-existent. We were expecting a little bit more from France.
1: France is the best squad from top to bottom, but Spain is the best team.
2: Yeah, Spain. 13-1 goal differential thus far in this World Cup. Their players practice ahead of the World Cup final outside of northern New Jersey while the air conditions hazardous because of the smoke from the Canadian wildfires. They remained, Argentina did, in Atlanta in that area working out there before coming to East Rutherford. The smoke's supposed to clear before Sunday's final. Spain tied for the fewest goals against, one in this World Cup. First team with 7 consecutive World Cup clean slates. That's 0 goals against from 22, the round of 16, through the round of 16 here in 26. Seeking European championship at a World Cup double in the same campaign. Unbeaten in the last 2 major tournaments, 24 Euros, 26 World Cup. Longest unbeaten streak in the nation's history, riding 36 games without a defeat. Now, Argentina, they've been the comeback kings. Tommy Smith and Landon Donovan on the subject of if they get behind against Spain, it might not be so easy to come back.
3: If Spain get up a goal, they will not do what England did. England decided to just try to defend, like try to prevent defense for, you know, a quarter and a half when they're up 3-0 in an NFL game, if that's the context, right? So Spain will not do that. If Spain go up a goal, they'll just keep doing what they do. And if Argentina get too risky and try to press too high, they'll go score the second goal. And if they go try to be risky again, they'll go score the third goal. And so if Argentina get down in this game, it's going to be a massive mountain to climb.
4: Spain have only given up 1 goal in this World Cup. They're unbeaten in 37 games, which is a record which was only held by the great Italian teams. Their defense is unbelievable. They are going to figure a way to shut Messi down in the final. And I would say if they're leading 1-0 5 minutes to go, Spain will hold out and Spain will win the World Cup.
2: Smith on Unsportsmanlike, Donovan on Freddie and Harry. Argentina would tie Germany and Italy for the second most World Cup title. 4 by any country. They're looking to go back to back, looking to become the first nation to win 4 consecutive major international tournaments after winning the Copa America in 21 and 24. The importance of this World Cup to Argentina, here's Hercules Gomez.
5: I played for 17 years professionally, and I had a lot of Argentine teammates, and some of them were good players, some of them were average players, some of them were bad players. They all shared one similar trait. In their DNA, they compete. This game means more to them than anything in their life, anything related to family, anything related to religion. Their sport is their religion. They treat this differently. Everything that Argentina knows, to them that is great, to them that is just on a different level of maybe even spiritual, revolves around this game, and a lot of those moments include the English national team. So now you got this new generation of players, they step on this field, and they meant a lot to them. So the tactics go out the window, and you can see them physically beating up on the English. They wanted to send a message. They compete more than any other team that I've ever seen, any other country that I've ever seen. It's in their DNA, it's cultural.
2: How about X factors for this matchup against Spain? Kalen Carr, MLS on Apple TV, joining game night.
6: As long as they're in a tight game, in the margins, they have Messi. And so that just blows up the margins because he just seems to always find that space. And look, he's not doing it maybe in the exact same way as he has in the past. You can see at times he sort of conserves his energy, or he'll find himself on the right flank. But it's always with a thought in mind of where the ball is going to end up. How does he disappear and then reappear at the right moment? And in a World Cup final, we've seen what he was able to do. I think there's that experience factor of being the defending champions as well, coming off last year. It's really hard to even get back to this place, but they've done it. And now I think with the momentum coming off that England match, they're going to be a really tough team. But look, I didn't think anybody was going to take down France. I thought it was going to be a rematch, France against Argentina. And so Spain deserves a ton of credit, and I think they are going to give them an absolute wonderful World Cup final match.
2: Again, World Cup Reacts brought to you by Gusto. 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And again, on Sportsmanlike Talking World Cup, Jonathan Bornstein, former U.S. men's national team player, joins the show at 8:30 Eastern. Coming up, the night's top play, the night in the W, and what impact can James Franklin have on Virginia Tech football? That's next. 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
7: If years ago Anna Faris or whoever had come up to me and said, hey, Klondike bars for life, if you name your kid Klondike, it would be Mike Olick and Klondike Olick right now.
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2: Rebound to Williams. Portland, they want to push the pace. They don't want to let Washington get it set up in that half-court defense. Late goes right to the rim, plus the foul. It was a drag screen action at the top.
3: And Carla wasn't late there. She scored 14. Sarah Williams, 12. Portland beating Washington 75-56, avenging a quadruple overtime loss to Washington on June 28th. The call on NBA TV. Mystics shot 29% from the field, had 19 turnovers. New York's game against Dallas postponed after the Liberty had travel delays caused by a mechanical issue with their charter flight. Thursday's game rescheduled for Monday. Vegas Summer League showcasing top four picks.
4: And Uruguay, the Dominican Republic, North Macedonia, and the G League. Out to Boozer for three.
5: He's a shooter. Doesn't matter what line he shoots from. College, NBA, Curry Land, doesn't matter.
3: Yeah, Cameron Boozer, 24.7 rebounds, 3 assists. The Grizz, 3-1 in the Summer League in Vegas. 96-64 winners over the Hawks.
6: This pace he's using to come off of those screens to get that easy shot. Hey! Wilson! Sir! Let's both meet at this rim. Let's show him what we're about.
3: Yeah, both those calls on Amazon Prime. Caleb Wilson, one pick after Boozer at fourth overall, 21 points, 8 rebounds. The Bulls' 23-point loss to the Lakers in that Vegas Summer League. Night's top play comes from Philly, where the Mets were swinging for the seats.
0: Sports Center all night.
7: Oh, my goodness. 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
7: How good is that? Are you ready
8: to game? Theo 1. He swings and drives one. Right field. Rancone's going back to the wall. He'll turn and watch it fly. Five rows deep in right center field. Brett Beatty, a solo home run, gives the Mets a 2-0 lead.
3: That was one of three long balls by the Mets, as heard on 880 ESPN in New York. It came against Aaron Nola in a 4-1 win in the first game back from the Major League Baseball All-Star break. More ACC media days. Virginia Tech certainly counting on James Franklin to change their recent football fortunes. The school hired Franklin late last year after his firing from Penn State. Came less than 2 years after he led the Nittany Lions to the college football playoff semifinals. Hokies have invested more in their sports programs. Those changes have included the hiring of Brian White as new athletic director last month. This Franklin on their offseason.
9: We've been sprinting really since we arrived in Blacksburg, and I think I would describe it as I think we have won the offseason. We've had a great offseason in terms of implementing our standards and our expectations and our culture. But we've been able to hit the ground running. We are bigger, we are stronger, we are faster than we have been. There's no doubt about that. And I think our depth is in a position to be able to compete. So from an expectation, from a standards, from a culture standpoint, I think we're in a really good place. Again, we feel like we have won the offseason. Oh, that's great. That sounds good in a press conference. It's a great soundbite. The reality is we got to make sure all those things translate to the season and go out and play a style and a brand that is going to make Coach Beamer proud, Bud Foster proud, all of our alumni. We want to make all those people proud of how we play, how we conduct our business.
3: Again, the unsportsmanlike guest list this morning starts with Dan Graziano talking NFL at 7:30 Eastern. We've been talking throughout the show about the World Cup in Spain, Argentina for the title on Sunday, while France and England play for third place, and give you a sense of just how big this is elsewhere and just how devastating the England loss was to Argentina. Here's British radio host for Talk Sport, Jamie O'Hara.
10: You can almost accept it.
11: I know.
10: You're playing against Argentina.
11: Yeah.
10: You can't sit off for 25 minutes against Argentina.
11: No.
10: He absolutely bottled it. Thomas Tuchel's cost us the World Cup. He cost us the World Cup. We're 1-0 up. Played well first half. All right, cagey affair. We go 1-0 up. Be brave.
11: Mm.
10: Be brave, Thomas. This is what we brought you in for. We brought you in for this moment. We got rid of Southgate because he bottled it. Because he weren't brave. We brought you in for now to make that decision. We're 1-0 up in a World Cup semi-final. Bring on Rashford. Bring on Saka. And if they score, they score. But at least we're going to go down fighting. At least we're going to go down with some pride. We fell out of the World Cup in disgrace because of him. Because of him. And we brought him in for this job. This is what we brought him in for. To get us over this line. And it's the same old England. Same old crap. Same old guff. I have to watch every tournament.

0: predicament that we're in. And it's the manager's tucked us up again. Tucked us up. We're dead on our feet. Got Morgan Rogers playing right wing. Jude Bellingham on the left. Brings on Nico Riley. We can't get out. Harry Kane's done nothing. He's dead. Nothing. Got nothing left.
1: I don't.
0: I can't believe it, Jace. Well, no. Jace, I can't believe it. No, it's a disgrace.
1: I
0: should be sacked. Get him out. Gone.
2: Sacked is fired, by the way. And those conversations will continue in England for a while now. Coming up, baseball is back with the Mets and Phillies getting the second half underway. LeBron still considering his next team while Giannis says, hello, Miami. That's next. 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
3: Coming up on SportsCenter All Night. LeBron breaks the silence.
4: At one point, there was a fan yelling the Warriors team out. There's another fan yelling out the Sixers. LeBron's like, I hear Warriors. I hear Philly. He said, I hear a fan trying to get me to the Yankees.
3: A star is introduced in South Beach.
5: I think I thrive pressure. I think I need pressure at this time in my career. I think in order for me to go to the next level, I got to get out of my comfort zone, and I feel like Miami was a place for me to be.
3: The MLB begins its second half under a haze in Philly.
6: Nice pitch. Swing and a fly ball to dead center field. Crawford going back, still going back at the warning track, at the wall. It's gone. Dead center field into the batter's eye for Francisco Alvarez.
3: Plus, the World Cup final is officially set.
7: They keep making the right decisions. They have the legs to make those right decisions and to have the talent to make sure that right decision works out for them.
5: Geckos, geckos, lizard. I don't like those. Iguanas, I don't like those. Yeah, those gotta stay away from me.
3: From the worldwide headquarters of ESPN, this is SportsCenter All Night on ESPN Radio and on the ESPN app. Now, here's Jim Basquiat.
8: Is LeBron getting closer to a decision on his next team, and which teams may be the most aggressive come baseball's trade deadline? Welcome to SportsCenter All Night on ESPN Radio and the ESPN app. We are brought to you by Progressive Insurance. We also look ahead at that Spain-Argentina World Cup final, but lead off the show with the return of baseball, the lone game on the slate. From the site of the Midsummer Classic, Citizens Bank Park, Mets and Phillies moved the game up an hour because of the wildfire smoke in the air. The Mets backstop was smoking early in this second half of the season.
6: Nice pitch. Swing a fly ball to dead center field. Crawford going back, still going back at the warning track, at the wall. It's gone. Dead center field into the batter's eye for Francisco Alvarez. A solo home run gives the Mets a 1-0 lead.
8: That came in the third, and that was your count. 1-0 by the seventh.
6: The 0-1. Brady swings and drives one. Right field. Rincones going back to the wall. He'll turn and watch it fly. Five rows deep in right center field. Brett Beatty, a solo home run, gives the Mets a 2-0 lead.
8: Yeah, Brett Beatty doubles the lead, and he was the front end of a back-to-back.
6: 3-1 is launched to left. Marsh going back. It's over his head. He turns, and it's gone. It's struck over the railing and left into the flower bed. Francisco Alvarez with his second home run of the game. The Mets have clipped Nola twice in the inning and lead 3-0.
8: All off Aaron and Nola's second of the game for Francisco Alvarez. He goes deep twice. Brady, one of the three long balls. The Mets beat the Phils 4-1. Game started at 6:10 Eastern instead of 7:10. Played under a hazy sky with diminishing air quality because of the smoke that moved into the region from the wildfires burning in Canada and Minnesota. ESPN Major League Baseball analyst Eduardo Perez, part of that ESPN broadcast on what it was like with the smoke filling the night air.
9: It's pretty smoky. At the beginning, you're like, okay, this is going to be not so bad. But I think, and let's give Major League Baseball and the Philadelphia Phillies and Mets credit for moving it up an hour, because you could tell it was getting worse and worse as the game was going on. And we were concerned even with pop-ups. There were times you see the communication with the players of, am I going to lose this ball? as soon as it goes up in the air. It felt like a lot of fog, but you're right. It felt like that smell of campfire, and I think everyone in the East Coast that's being affected by this

0: is definitely feeling it right now.
1: Of note, Juan Soto was removed in the eighth because of left calf soreness. He missed about 2.5 weeks in April because of a right calf strain. The Mets are said to be open for business as one of the few clear-cut sellers come trade deadline on August 3rd. Here's Doug Glanville on SportsCenter.
2: The Mets have a lot of talent in the room. They've just underperformed. And sometimes you just look at the room. You just say, okay, we got to get you guys up to the level. We have Juan Soto, who's really, you know, lived up to billing. Francisco Lindor has been struggling and trying to just really get healthy back into his game. And Bo Bichette really has not played as well, but of late he has. So as they get better, they at least get the core guys right. And then you hope the young guys will fill in. They have a big hole to get out of.
1: Now, more on that trade deadline from Doug Glanville later in the show. Speaking of Philly sports, this was Bryce Harper's pitch to LeBron James.
3: I don't know. I think he's going to the Cavs. I think he's going back home to his career there. But you never know. I think, obviously, they got a couple guys over there that are pretty fun to play with. Got Jaylen Brown. So, I don't know. You want to come to a crazy city and have some fun. I mean, this is it.
4: Once again, the NBA world waiting with bated breath for LeBron James to make up his mind.
5: LeBron James wants to be in a competing environment. He wants to play meaningful basketball.
6: The team he chooses, I don't know yet.
7: We're not worried about nobody's opinions or anything like that. He's going to make the best decision for himself. We'll see what happens.
8: This is one of the more fascinating NBA free agencies we've ever seen because LeBron's asking price is so low and his impact could be so high, which enables so many different teams to give themselves a chance.
1: LeBron James remaining undecided about where he'll play next season. The league's all-time leading scorer and current free agent spoke Thursday, didn't reveal his next team choice. Recording an episode of the Mind the Game podcast, mentioned teams such as Cleveland, Miami, Golden State, but gave no hints. He confirmed he's leaving the Lakers after 8 seasons, the league's oldest active player entering his 24th campaign.
9: The family portion was a big thing, so, you know, my daughter and my wife and things of that nature, and become a big family guy. So there's a lot of things that some people are like, crazy man, damn decision, but I'm just like, okay, it's not just about the team. Yeah. So many other factors that I'm, you know, factoring in right now, what, you know, not only best fit me as a player, what best fit me as a person, what best fit me as what my happiness, and also with my family as well. Yeah. You know, so there's a lot of room.
1: Yeah, James talking family, Dave McMenamin talking on SportsCenter.
10: Sources familiar with LeBron's thinking tell me that he is nearing a decision, and at the second of his 4 events that he's giving in New York City between Thursday and Friday, at the boardroom sit-down with Rich Kleiman, he told us a few hours after the Mind the Game taping that, listen, it is a family decision. And he told us about the story of finding Zuri, his almost 12-year-old daughter, leading up to him informing the Lakers that he would be leaving. And he said, you know, I know this is going to affect where I am, and I won't be as home as much because obviously the Lakers are where we live in our backyard. But, you know, I want to hear what you think about it. You don't have to tell me right now. You can write it down. We can talk about it later. But he said that's a very important part of the puzzle here, where it's not just deciding what basketball fit. It's not deciding where he can go play golf. He's not deciding, you know, what his legacy could be if he won with that franchise. It's what home life's going to look like if his daughter's still in Los Angeles.
1: It seems to have dragged on to some. Brian Windhorst calls it patience.
8: Well, in Vegas this week, one of the things I was, you know, gleaning, talking to some of the GMs who are hoping to sign LeBron, you know, they understand that they may have to make changes to their team if LeBron wants to come there. That they may have to make a trade, or they may have to alter their rotation a little bit. And they are willing to do that. But obviously, the longer you wait in the summer, the harder it is to potentially change your team up a little bit. So the thing about it is, all these teams really want him. You know, for whatever anybody wants to say, they all really want him. They know that it would be a challenge. They know that there would be some annoyances that come along with him. But LeBron James in 2026-27, especially LeBron on a minimum contract, these teams are dying to have him. There is no lack of desire to have LeBron on their roster. There's just this other side of this, which comes with having patience. And it's not something that they're used to dealing with. They're not used to waiting on a free agent until the third week of July.
1: And the Heat are one of those teams in the mix for LBJ. They have landed Giannis Antetokounmpo in a blockbuster deal with the Bucks. He was introduced on Thursday. And why Miami was the right fit.
11: I love pressure. Coach

0: people talk about pressure, and I think I thrive pressure. I think I need pressure at this time of my career. I think in order for me to go to the next, you know, level, I got to get out of my comfort zone, and I feel like Miami was a place for me to be. We are very like-minded as a team and me, and it was a no-brainer. I wanted to be here. I'm excited to be here, and I want to get to work. One of my goals is to win another championship, and I really want to do it. And at times, whenever I, you know, put my mind into something, I usually accomplish it. I feel like this is the best, you know, route for me to do that, so I'm excited for it.
1: Yeah, on the subject of landing more than one big fish, we talked Giannis, we talked LeBron, this Pat Riley.
2: We landed the plane. That was another one we have to land. As far as the 24-year veteran, you know, that is something that would happen organically. I hope I'm not talking out of both sides of my mouth here, but you never know that you're ever going to win a title until you win one. But you'll never win one if you don't have the talent and the coaching to do it. You know, from that standpoint, you know, this is the team that we have right now, and I'm happy with it. And I think, you know, it's a supposed challenge, and I'm putting pressure on him, you know, but he knows what he wants. He knows what we have to do.
3: Argentina's quest for back-to-back World Cups is still alive.
4: Lionel Messi is the greatest player I have ever seen. He's done it yet again. He really stood up and said, come with me. Whether it was in normal time or whether it was going to be an extra time, Argentina were always going to win that game.
1: Yeah, that was coming off the 2-1 win over England. Dramatic win late in that one. Lionel Messi has a message for Argentina's detractors. Nothing was handed to us, he says. The star responded to critics who have been bashing the reigning World Cup champs over perceptions, beneficial officiating, and favoritism by the soccer establishment. He says the team's ability to overturn late-game deficits, most recently that semifinal win over England, is a result of a championship pedigree and nothing more. This Carlos Mauricio Ramirez, MLS, Apple TV play-by-play man, joining Amber and Ian.
5: Argentina is the soccer version of Rocky Balboa. It won't die. They won't die. They won't quit. You can fight against two Russians built in a lab, like two Dragos. Somehow they're going to throw a haymaker and knock a guy out, metaphorically speaking, not in the actual field. They just won't quit. So it is. I'm beyond baffled as to why Spain is such a prohibitive favorite, because they shouldn't be. It really should be a 50-50 matchup in my eyes.
1: Here's to back that point. Argentina has 12 goals in the 75th minute or later, with Messi contributing to number 7. No other country has more than 6 goals in those late-game situations in this World Cup. Unbelievably, Argentina has been tied entering second-half stoppage time in all 4 of its knockout stage matches. They have twice gone from trailing in the 75th minute against Egypt and England to winning in regulation. That Egypt game, they were down 2-0. The winning in regulation following a stoppage time goal. Here's Andrew Wiebe, he Apple TV MLS analyst. He also joined Amber and Ian.
6: Messi is quiet. Messi's not a guy who screams and shouts in the media. Messi's sort of understated, but make no mistake, there have been very few people in the history of mankind that have the same level of intensity, competitiveness, and demand and desire that Lionel Messi has. And I think you can see that not just in Messi, but maybe more importantly in what the other 10 guys on the field are willing to do. They will literally tell you, we will die for this man. And then they will go run their faces off to do it. Like, the level of inspiration. Like, it was tongue-in-cheek when I said the Dune reference, Lisa Nalgaya. But I think it's actually a pretty apt description for what's going on with Argentina. They're not the most talented. They have the most fanaticism, and they have the sort of otherworldly being in Messi. And listen, we see that in MLS. Like, this dude wants to win literally everything. There's not a single moment, a friendly, he doesn't want to win. And you apply that to a World Cup in history, well, they're in the final again, and for good reason.
1: That pass to set up the game winner against England was off the charts. We're going to have more on his impact in this World Cup in a moment. But this is Tommy Smith with a Y on Unsportsmanlike on Argentina going up against Spain.
7: They have strength and depth at every position. What they are doing now is they have been controlling the game. Yesterday you saw them. They didn't make any rash decisions.

0: second half, the last 15 minutes. This is the second game where they were down two goals, basically, with 10 minutes to go, and they pull it out. So they keep making the right decisions. They have the legs to make those right decisions, and they have the talent to make sure that right decision works out for them.
1: They are the Cordiac team of this World Cup, and that World Cup recap brought to you by Gusto. 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A talking World Cup with Jonathan Bornstein, former U.S. men's national team player, joins on Sportsmanlike this morning at 8:30 Eastern. Evan Cohen, Michelle Smallman, Courtney Cronin, ESPN Radio, ESPN 2, ESPNU. Coming up, we'll dig into just how special Lionel Messi has been at this World Cup and look at round one of the Open Championship, where an American is the leader of the pack. That's next. 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
1: 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We're back with SportsCenter All Night in the British Open at Royal Birkdale. Round one in the books, leading the way, Jackson Suber. This is not only his first time on Lynx Golf, his first time in years. Europe, the 26-year-old American shot a 65 to grab a one-stroke lead over Dan Brown and Sung J.M. Jackson Suber making his Open Championship debut, highlighting that round by an eagle on 17. 10 players have won the event in their debut, something he is shooting for. He enters the week number 81 in the FedEx Cup standings, number 115 in the official world golf rankings. This is him after his round.
2: You'd never even been to Europe until Saturday morning. You had never played a links course until you came out here and played 27 holes. How have you been able to adapt?
3: Just trusting in my caddy. He's walked a few more than 27 of them. I think he's probably been around maybe the full 18 three or four times. So just trusting in him and just knowing that good shots are going to reward themselves in the end, and just believing in him.
1: Here's what you have. World number one Scotty Scheffler cards in opening round 68 and is bid to become the first player to successfully defend at the Open since Patrick Harrington in 2008, making his 12th Open Championship appearance. Southport, England native Tommy Fleetwood records a 69, seeking to become the first English winner of the Open Championship since Sir Nick Faldo in 1992, 30-time PGA Tour winner and 6-time major champ Rory McIlroy, a 72 in his 257th major championship round. World number two holds the most wins at 6, top threes at 13, and top 10 finishes 33 in majors since 2010. But his round included 6 bogeys and 3 missed putts from 4 feet in a 4-hole span around the turn. This Rory following round one.
4: Just too many stupid mistakes, but every time I made a stupid mistake, thankfully I made a birdie to sort of keep myself in it. So, not too far away. Hopefully we'll get the better conditions tomorrow and maybe the greens are a little bit smoother in the morning. Go out there and shoot a good one and get myself right back in it for the weekend.
1: Hey, Bryson DeChambeau, he had a round of 67, sniffing that lead as well. Keep up with the Open Championship scores on ESPN.com.
5: Argentina's quest for back-to-back World Cups is still alive as they win a thriller 2-1 over England.
6: It seems to just mean a little bit more to this Argentinian side to get over the line for their country. Whether it was in normal time or whether it was going to be in extra time, Argentina were always going to win that game.
7: Lionel Messi is the greatest player I have ever seen.
8: He's done it yet again. He really stood up and said, come with me.
9: It was an absolutely brilliant performance from the greatest of all time, and they booked their place in yet another World Cup final, and this time set to take on Messi's old friends in Spain.
1: It's Argentina-Spain on Sunday for the World Cup title. There's also that golden boot race, and Messi at age 39 looking to break the record for the oldest to claim the golden boot by a full 9 years.

0: years. Messi has 8 goals in this World Cup, tied with Kylian Mbappe, but he has 1 more assist, so that's the tiebreaker, assists as they head in. Keep in mind, Mbappe will play against England for that third place finish on Saturday, so he's still alive as well. With regards to Messi and his status as the best there ever was, Carlos Mauricio Ramirez, MLS on Apple TV, play-by-play man, joining Amber and Ian.
1: But what we've seen from this 39-year-old phenom, who I'm really sad we will see one, I'm happy it's the final, but if you're listening and you're just new to soccer or you're a lifelong fan of the sport, get yourself this. Come Sunday, you will be seeing the football/soccer version of Brady and Jordan or whoever you think the GOAT is. One last time play in a World Cup match. Thankfully, we still have him on MLS playing for Inter Miami, and that's a gift that everyone should take advantage of. But for one last Sunday, we'll be able to see that, in my estimation, the greatest player who ever laced him up play for the biggest trophy ever.
0: ESPN soccer analyst Santiago Solari echoes that sentiment.
2: Doing what he's doing in this World Cup at 39 years old, yeah. I think that's out of the wildest dreams of anybody, any analyst, any player, any fan. What we are witnessing in the world of sport, I mean, not only Argentinians, is something unique and something I don't think we'll ever see again.
0: 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ACC Media Day is continuing on a Friday as Clemson head coach Dabo Swinney suggested the only way college football can withstand enduring rampant tampering is with help from Congress, suggesting fines, suspension, even firing should all be considered to discourage tampering, speaking at the ACC kickoff. The Clemson head man, yeah, it's a rat race to get players in college sports nowadays, this Dabo.
3: You know, we've had 15 winning seasons, 13 10-plus win seasons, 14 9-plus win seasons. We've won 11 championships in the last 15 years. And then you have a season like last year, and that's kind of what everybody wants to focus on. And I get that. We earned that. But there were a lot of similarities. There really were. We lost 3 games by 11 points. We lost 2 games on the last play of the game. You know, we're 151-7 all the way back to 2010 when we lead in the fourth quarter. 2 of those 7 were last year. So we didn't finish in the fourth quarter. We didn't. We lead the nation. We're number one, 138 schools. We're number one all the way back 15 years in one-score games. So we've won close games. I've had some 12-0 teams that were 4 plays from being 8-4. All right, and so we didn't win the close games. We didn't finish in the fourth quarter. We didn't run the ball effectively. We played the worst pass defense in my coaching career. So that's my fault. But it's football stuff. It's football stuff. And so that's our focus. We got to fix the football stuff. You get what you earn.
0: Sam Acho and his confidence in Notre Dame.
4: It's hard not to be confident just based off of the schedule alone. I mean, Notre Dame maybe when the preseason rankings come out will have 2 ranked teams on their schedule. Potentially 3 depending on what SMU does. But they have a solid, really good quarterback, a really good defense, and a very favorable schedule. CJ Carr was outstanding last season. Of course, there's no Jeremiah Love, but of course, it's only going to get better. The offensive line is getting better and healthier. There were some injuries early last season. Leonard Moore on the defense side of the ball is going to be one of the top corners taken. But I still have to go back to the strength of schedule. If there is 1 or 2 slip-ups early in the season, it's going to be a long year for Notre Dame. Now, of course, last year they started off 0-2. This year they started off with Wisconsin and Rice. And then, as I mentioned, November 7th, Miami, they're going to be ranked most likely. And then maybe SMU. And I think, obviously, BYU should be a team that's ranked. But outside of that, it's a very favorable schedule. And with the odds in their favor, I think Notre Dame should be a lock for the playoffs.
0: And speaking of the Irish, Marcus Freeman, their head coach, CJ Carr, and Leonard Moore joining on Sportsmanlike this morning, 9:30 Eastern. Evan Cohen, Michelle Smallman, Courtney Cronin, ESPN Radio, ESPN 2, ESPN U. Coming up, we spotlight the trade deadline in Major League Baseball. That's next. 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
5: So about this, so tell us about this. I see the trailer on it. And see you got up in the suspended up in the. Oops.
6: 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We are back. 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
1: Here's a look at your weatherology forecast. Lows dip down to about 66 overnight under mainly cloudy skies, southeasterly winds around 5 miles per hour. Slight chance of thunderstorms Friday. Daytime highs approaching 90, sunshine mixed with clouds at times. Lows dip down to about 72 Friday night. I'm meteorologist Jennifer Wojcicki on 1430 ESPN Beaver Dam. Right now, 68.
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1: Again, our top stories. Jackson Suva shot a 65 to grab a one-stroke lead at the Open Championship. Of note, defending champ Scottie Scheffler shot a 68. World number two Rory McIlroy, a 72. Giannis introduced by the Miami Heat, who are in the mix for LeBron. LBJ saying Thursday he still hasn't made up his free agency decision. And baseball return with one game on the slate. Site of the All-Star Game, Mets and Philly.
2: 3-1 is launched to left. Marsh going back. It's over his head. He turns and it's gone. It's struck over the railing and left into the flower bed. Francisco Alvarez with his second home run of the game. The Mets have clipped Nola twice in the inning and lead 3-0.
1: 880 ESPN New York. Francisco Alvarez went deep twice. Brett Beatty also goes yard as they down the Phillies 4-1 in the first game back from the All-Star break. Started at 6:10 instead of 7:10 Eastern as the team played under a hazy sky with diminishing air quality because of the smoke that moved into the region from the wildfires burning in Canada and Minnesota. This Alvarez on SportsCenter.
3: I mean, I was ready for the fastball the whole game. I mean, I'd be able to execute my plan, and I think I executed well.
1: I'd say he did. Major League Baseball trade deadline comes August 3rd. Doug Glanville on SportsCenter on the subject of those Phillies, Braves, and Yankees.
4: When I think of the Yankees, they are always aggressive and they try to make the moves because they're all in trying to win. And when you lose a guy like Aaron Judge, he's irreplaceable. But you can try to get the production from the right-handed bats. So I can see them trying to find a big right-handed back to sort of pick up the slack a little bit. Mm-hmm. And then like everybody else, everybody wants Tarik Skubal, so you can try to get him. And speaking of which, when you move on to the Braves, they're the rotation that got banged up by injury and really have been a lot about Chris Sale. And they're trying to get the pieces. So if they can get Tarik Skubal or get a reliever like to replace Robert Suarez, who was hurt a full period, that would help them a lot. And the last, the Philadelphia Phillies, you know, they're a team that needs that like outfield power bat. You know, they lost Garcia early in the season. Can they pick up the slack by getting that right-handed bat or at least an outfielder to give them some more options to support Schwarber and Harper on the right side?
1: You heard Tug mention the name Tarik Skubal several times there. What might the factors be for the Tigers to trade their ace?
4: They got to kind of roll through this next couple of weeks before the deadline because, in part, they have the schedule that kind of works to their favor. So they're teams that have been struggling for the most part. And, look, Skubal is two-time Cy Young Award, back-to-back. He is elite, and they're in a division that's available. You know, they're not like in a place where they're looking at the Dodgers and saying, well, it's next year. They can get back into this, and they have gotten back into it to some degree. And when you're back into it, you don't really let go of a two-time Cy Young Award. Right. You need rotation help. So that's where they are, and I think they'll be in a good position to hold on to them.
1: Yeah, the big second-half storyline is the Dodgers going for the World Series 3-peat. Jeff Pass enjoyed game and night on the Dodgers versus the field.
5: Let's not give too much disrespect to the Milwaukee Brewers, who have been quite good this season, and the Tampa Bay Rays and the Philadelphia Phillies, and you know, the number of teams that have played good baseball this year, as good as the Dodgers? No, there's no one as good as the Dodgers at this point. And look, mathematically, I'm probably going to take the field because there are very few scenarios in which you'll ever find a single team that has better than 50% odds to win the World Series until you get pretty deep into the playoffs. But yeah, I mean, I would take the Dodgers. That's how good they are. And we don't even know how they're going to add to their roster at this point. There's still a lot that they can do before the trade deadline on August 3rd. And I anticipate that they're going to at least make some moves.
6: Once again, the NBA world waiting with bated breath for LeBron James to make up his mind.
7: LeBron James wants to be in a competing environment. He wants to play meaningful basketball.
8: We're not worried about nobody's opinions or anything like that. He's going to make the best decision for himself.
1: Yeah, it's

0: Lingered a bit, huh? LeBron James recording an episode of the Mind the Game podcast in New York. This appearance part of the opening day of Fanatics Fest, 4-day event featuring athletes and celebrities. James, the NBA's oldest active player at 41, announced in June that he would play this season, but leave the Lakers. Fans eager to hear what comes next. LBJ with Dave McMiniman.
1: So how do I feel about free agency? Obviously, it's a big decision. This is the third time in my career that I've been a free agent. I think three, yeah. So it's a big decision for not only myself, but for my family as well. Just for the last part of my career, where I want to spend the last few years or the last year or the last 2 years of, you know, my NBA career. So wherever I go, Elon, I will make my statement on just, I'm a natural born leader. You know, I'm going to try to fit into whatever team I'm going into, but also, you know, give them all the tools and give them all the knowledge that I've been able to, you know, grasp over the last 23 years. I know the game. I know the ins and outs about the game of basketball. And wherever I land, I hope that you support me and I can continue to inspire you, all right?
0: So that was James at Fanatics Fest. McMenamin was also there. He was also on NBA Today on his takeaways of what LBJ just said.
2: Brian Windhorst texted me after he saw some of the clips coming out. He said, beard dye. And we've seen all summer he had that long, scraggly gray beard. And I think if it was the final chapter, he may go out with a gray beard. But I think the beard dye, the short beard, leads us to believe that there could be not just a swan song here, but a final chapter that could last a season or two. That's the first thing. I took a seat right in front of the stage. To my right is Lakers coach J.J. Redick. Did not expect to see J.J. there, and LeBron addressed his exit from the Lakers for the first time. He expressed a lot of gratitude. He name-checked Jeannie Buss and Rob Pelinka. Certainly, at times, that relationship was strained with both of them, but he is leaving the franchise in a good place, or as a best of place as possible. And then when it comes down to what team he's going to pick, he had some fun with it. You know, he let the crowd, you know, shout out team names. You know, I hear Warriors, I hear Sixers. He even said he noticed some of the chatter online saying that if he went to Miami, they'd only be a play-in team. And so, obviously, he senses that the moment's only going to get bigger from this point forward and wasn't quite ready to reveal it.
0: You heard Dave McMenamin mention Brian Windhorst, Windy, Evan Cohen, Andy Gresh, and Harry Douglas on the best fit and landing spot for James.
3: When I look at two players in particular, when I look at VJ Edgecombe and I look at a guy at Joel Embiid, those two players I feel like can really benefit from a guy like LeBron James and really learn some things from him. Tyrese Maxey, he's been around him a lot, and LeBron James has that relationship with him. Jaylen Brown, he's played against LeBron James a lot, and Jaylen Brown is also a guy who's won an NBA championship as well. But I don't think there will be a starting five in the NBA that will be better than the Philadelphia 76ers.
4: In terms of impact, if LeBron went to Philadelphia, he might be viewed as a little bit of a caddy, an add-on. In Miami, it might be, oh man, it's got to be like old times. In Cleveland, it's, oh, thank God. Thank you. Our sports god has returned to the city.
5: I don't know what he's waiting for. I don't know if he's made a decision. I don't know how he wants to announce it. Let me throw this at you. Can he announce publicly anywhere but Cleveland? You can't do this to Cleveland again like this. You can't make a big announcement and then announce you're going to Miami or you're going to Golden State.
6: If you look at Cleveland, for example, the team that the Cavs currently have is reminiscent of the Lakers team he's leaving. The Lakers team he left had Austin Reeves and Luka Doncic. Well, the Cavs have James Harden and Donovan Mitchell. The Sixers have a number of ball handlers. The ball handling role is wide open in Miami. The history is there in Miami. The star power is there in Miami. I'm going to be honest with you. 2-3 weeks ago when LeBron announced he was leaving the Lakers, I know that Miami was ranked up there, but I didn't really see it. As I've watched this and had conversations over the last few weeks, Miami continues to make more and more sense to me. I can't guess where LeBron's head is. I can't guess where where he feels the best fit or what he's prioritizing. But the more you talk about this with NBA teams, even the teams that are recruiting LeBron, The team they see that is the basketball fit is Miami.
7: We start this Sports Center with breaking news from the NBA. Giannis Antetokounmpo is headed to South Beach. Blockbuster of a trade.
8: This was a 13-month trade saga for Giannis Antetokounmpo and the Milwaukee.

0: this right until the end.
1: I mean, they did really well for themselves. They did really well. This was not the package that was offered back in February.
2: It's been a long time coming.
3: Pat Riley focused on getting another
4: massive
3: star.
4: Massive trade. Ooh. Giannis
0: the job for the Heat isn't done, but that's a pretty strong duo to start with.
5: Yeah, so while it's still up in the air, and if Giannis will ultimately be teammates with LeBron in Miami, he knows he'll be teammates with Bam Adebayo. Giannis introduced on Thursday.
6: I'm excited. You know, I had the opportunity to work with him on my trip to Vegas. He's funny. He's easy guy to be around. He's more quiet than what I expected him to be. And basketball-wise, I think the two heads of the snakes are very, very competitive. They work hard. They're very disciplined. I think everybody else is going to follow our lead. Defensively, we have to be good. We have to. We have no choice, you know, not to be good. I feel like as a team, as a whole, we are going to be good. But it starts from me and Bam. And I'm excited. I'm excited to compete with him. I'm excited to be on the same side with him after 10 years.
5: Yeah, Pat Riley certainly appreciates having Bam on his side.
7: I don't want to get knocked out. You know, Bam is one of those guys who came in here, too. Bam was in 2019, came in here, and he's been basically the foundation.
5: Yeah, Pat Riley referencing the Tyler Hero fiasco with Bam this off season.
8: Spain goes on the win, 2-0, advancing to the World Cup final.
9: Spain dominated the game, didn't they?
10: They were just so comfortable. They were composed. They dictated the tempo. They really showed how resilient they are.
11: They nullified the Mbappes. They nullified the Ulises. They nullified the Dembélés. They nullified this French attack.
10: Mbappe, Dembélé, they couldn't get a sniff. Ulise, he was non-existent. We were expecting a little bit more from France.
12: France is the best squad from top to bottom, but Spain is the best team.
5: Yeah, Spain, 13-1 goal differential thus far in this World Cup. Their players practice ahead of the World Cup final outside of northern New Jersey while the air conditions hazardous because of the smoke from the Canadian wildfires. They remained, Argentina did, in Atlanta in that area working out there before coming to East Rutherford. The smoke's supposed to clear before Sunday's final. Spain tied for the fewest goals against, one in this World Cup. First team with 7 consecutive World Cup clean slates. That's 0 goals against from 22, the round of 16, through the round of 16 here in 26. Seeking European championship and a World Cup double in the same campaign. Unbeaten in the last 2 major tournaments, 24 Euros, 26 World Cup. Longest unbeaten streak in the nation's history, riding 36 games without a defeat. Now, Argentina, they've been the comeback kings. Tommy Smith and Landon Donovan on the subject of if they get behind against Spain, it might not be so easy to come back.
13: If Spain get up a goal, they will not do what England did. England decided to just try to defend, like try to prevent defense for, you know, a quarter and a half when they're up 3-0 in an NFL game, if that's the context, right? So Spain will not do that. If Spain go up a goal, they'll just keep doing what they do. And if Argentina get too risky and try to press too high, they'll go score the second goal. And if they go try to be risky again, they'll go score the third goal. And so if Argentina get down in this game, it's going to be a massive mountain to climb.
14: Spain have only given up 1 goal in this World Cup. They're unbeaten in 37 games, which is a record which was only held by the great Italian teams. Their defense is unbelievable. They are going to figure a way to shut Messi down in the final. And I would say if they're leading 1-0 5 minutes to go, Spain will hold out and Spain will win the World Cup.
5: Smith on Sportsman, like Donovan on Freddie and Harry. Argentina would tie Germany and Italy for the second most World Cup titles, 4 by any country. They're looking to go back to back, looking to become the first nation to win 4 consecutive major international tournaments after winning the Copa America in 21 and 24. The importance of this World Cup to Argentina. Here's Hercules Gomez.
15: I played for 17 years professionally, and I had a lot of Argentine teammates. And some of them were good players, some of them were average players, some of them were bad players. They all shared one similar trait. In their DNA, they compete. This game means more to them than anything in their life, anything related to family, anything related to religion. Their sport is their religion. They treat this differently. Everything that Argentina knows, to them, that is great. To them, that is just on a different level of maybe even spiritual.

0: revolves around this game, and a lot of those moments include the English national team. So now you got this new generation of players. They step on this field, and they meant a lot to them. So the tactics go out the window, and you can see them physically beaten up on the English. They wanted to send a message. They compete more than any other team that I've ever seen, any other country that I've ever seen. It's in their DNA. It's cultural.
1: How about X factors for this matchup against Spain? Kalen Carr, MLS on Apple TV, joining game night.
2: As long as they're in a tight game, in the margins, they have Messi. And so that just blows up the margins because he just seems to always find that space. And look, he's not doing it maybe in the exact same way as he has in the past. You can see at times he sort of conserves his energy, or he'll find himself on the right flank, but it's always with a thought in mind of where the ball is going to end up. How does he disappear and then reappear at the right moment? And in a World Cup final, we've seen what he was able to do. I think there's that experience factor of being the defending champions as well, coming off last year. It's really hard to even get back to this place, but they've done it. Now I think with the momentum coming off that England match, they're going to be a really tough team. But look, I didn't think anybody was going to take down France. I thought it was going to be a rematch, France against Argentina, and so Spain deserves a ton of credit, and I think they are going to give them an absolute wonderful World Cup final match.
1: 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And again, on Sportsmanlike Talking World Cup, Jonathan Bornstein, former U.S. men's national team player, joins the show at 8:30 Eastern. Coming up, the night's top play, the night in the W, and what impact can James Franklin have on Virginia Tech football? That's next. 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

0: travel delays caused by a mechanical issue with their charter flight. Thursday's game rescheduled for Monday. Vegas Summer League showcasing top four picks.
1: And Uruguay, the Dominican Republic, North Macedonia, and the G League. Out to Boozer for three.
2: He's a shooter. Doesn't matter what line he shoots from. College, NBA, Curry Lamb, it doesn't matter.
0: Cameron Boozer, 24.7 rebounds, 3 assists. The Grizz, 3-1 in the Summer League in Vegas. 96-64 winners over the Hawks.
3: This pace he's using to come off of those screens to get that easy shot. Hey! Wilson! Sir! Let's both meet at this rim. Let's show what we're about.
0: Yeah, both those calls on Amazon Prime. Caleb Wilson, one pick after Boozer at fourth overall, 21 points, 8 rebounds. The Bulls, 23-point loss to the Lakers in that Vegas Summer League. Night's top play comes from Philly, where the Mets were swinging for the seats.
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5: How good is that? Are you ready to
6: take? The 0-1. He swings and drives one right field. Rancone's going back to the wall. He'll turn and watch it fly. 5 rows deep in right center field. Brett Beatty, a solo home run, gives the Mets a 2-0 lead.
0: That was one of 3 long balls by the Mets, as heard on 880 ESPN in New York. It came against Aaron Nola in a 4-1 win in the first game back from the Major League Baseball All-Star break. More ACC media days. Virginia Tech certainly counting on James Franklin to change their recent football fortunes. The school hired Franklin late last year after his firing from Penn State. Came less than 2 years after he led the Nittany Lions to the college football playoff semifinals. Hokies have invested more in their sports programs. Those changes have included the hiring of Brian White as new athletic director last month. This Franklin on their offseason.
7: We've been sprinting really since we arrived in Blacksburg, and I think I would describe as I think we have won the offseason. We've had a great offseason in terms of implementing our standards and our expectations and our culture. But we've been able to hit the ground running. We are bigger, we are stronger, we are faster than we have been. There's no doubt about that. And I think our depth is in a position to be able to compete. So from an expectation, from a standards, from a culture standpoint, I think we're in a really good place. Again, we feel like we have won the offseason. Oh, that's great. That sounds good in a press conference. It's a great soundbite. The reality is we got to make sure all those things translate to the season and go out and play a style and a brand that is going to make Coach Beamer proud, Bud Foster proud. All of our alumni, we want to make all those people proud of how we play, how we conduct our business.
0: Again, the unsportsmanlike guest list this morning starts with Dan Graziano talking NFL at 7:30 Eastern. We've been talking throughout the show about the World Cup in Spain, Argentina for the title on Sunday, while France and England play for third place, and give you a sense of just how big this is elsewhere and just how devastating the England loss was to Argentina. Here's British radio host for Talk Sport, Jamie O'Hara.
8: You can almost accept it.
9: I know.
8: You're playing against Argentina. Yeah. You can't sit off for 25 minutes against Argentina. No. He absolutely bottled it. Thomas Tuchel's cost us the World Cup. He cost us the World Cup. We're 1-0 up. Played well first half. All right, cagey affair. We go 1-0 up. Be brave.
9: Mm.
8: Be brave, Thomas. This is what we brought you in for. We brought you in for this moment. We got rid of Southgate because he bottled it. Because he weren't brave. We brought you in for now to make that decision. We're 1-0 up in a World Cup semi-final. Bring on Rashford. Bring on Saka. And if they score, they score. But at least we're going to go down fighting. At least we're going to go down with some pride. We fell out of the World Cup in disgrace because of him. Because of him. And we brought him in for this job. This is what we brought him in for. To get us over this line. And it's the same old England. Same old crap. Same old guff that I have to watch every tournament that we're in. And it's the manager's tucked us up again. Tucked us up. We're dead on our feet. Got Morgan Rogers playing right wing. Jude Bellingham on the left. Brings on Nico Riley. We can't get out. Harry Kane's done nothing. He's dead. Nothing. Got nothing left.
9: I don't.
8: I can't believe it, Jace. Jace, I can't believe it.
9: No,
8: it's a disgrace.
9: I
8: should be sacked. Get him out. Gone.
0: Sacked is fired, by the way. And those conversations will continue in England for a while now. Coming up, baseball is back with the Mets and Phillies getting the second half underway. LeBron still considering his next team, while Giannis says

0: Miami. That's next. This is SportsCenter All Night on ESPN Radio.
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2: Coming up on SportsCenter All Night. LeBron breaks the silence.
3: At one point, there was a fan yelling the Warriors team out. And there was another fan yelling out the Sixers. LeBron's like, I hear Warriors. I hear Philly. He said, I hear a fan trying to get me to the Yankees.
2: A star is introduced in South Beach.
4: I think I thrive pressure. I think I need pressure at this time in my career. I think in order for me to go to the next level, I got to get out of my comfort zone. And I feel like Miami was a place for me to be.
2: The MLB begins its second half under Hayes in Philly.
5: Nice pitch. Swinging a fly ball to dead center field. Crawford going back, still going back at the warning track, at the wall. It's gone. Dead center field into the batter's eye for Francisco Alvarez.
2: Plus, the World Cup final is officially set.
6: They keep making the right decisions. They have the legs to make those right decisions and to have the talent to make sure that right decision works out for them.
4: Geckos, geckos, lizard. I don't like those. Iguanas, I don't like those. Yeah, those gotta stay away from me.
2: From the worldwide headquarters of ESPN, this is SportsCenter All Night on ESPN Radio and on the ESPN app. Now, here's Jim Basquiat.
7: Is LeBron getting closer to a decision on his next team and which teams may be the most aggressive come baseball's trade deadline? Welcome to SportsCenter All Night on ESPN Radio and the ESPN app. We are brought to you by Progressive Insurance. We also look ahead at that Spain-Argentina World Cup final, but lead off the show with the return of baseball. The lone game on the slate from the site of the Midsummer Classic, Citizens Bank Park, Mets and Phillies move the game up an hour because of the wildfire smoke in the air. The Mets backstop was smoking early in this second half of the season.
5: Nice pitch. Swinging a fly ball to dead center field. Crawford going back, still going back at the warning track, at the wall. It's gone. Dead center field into the batter's eye for Francisco Alvarez. A solo home run gives the Mets a 1-0 lead.
7: That came in the third, and that was your count 1-0 by the seventh.
5: The 0-1. Brady swings and drives one. Right field. Rincones going back to the wall. He'll turn and watch it fly. Five rows deep in right center field. Brett Beatty, a solo home run, gives the Mets a 2-0 lead.
7: Yeah, Brett Beatty doubles the lead, and he was the front end of a back-to-back.
5: 3-1 is launched to left. Marsh going back. It's over his head. He turns, and it's gone. It's struck over the railing and left into the flower bed. Francisco Alvarez with his second home run of the game. The Mets have clipped Nola twice in the inning and lead 3-0.
7: All off Aaron Nola, second of the game for Francisco Alvarez. He goes deep twice. Brady, one of the three long balls. The Mets beat the Phils 4-1. Game started at 6:10 Eastern instead of 7:10, played under a hazy sky with diminishing air quality because of the smoke that moved into the region from the wildfires burning in Canada and Minnesota. ESPN Major League Baseball analyst Eduardo Perez, part of that ESPN broadcast on what it was like with the smoke filling the night air.
8: It's pretty smoky. At the beginning, you're like, okay, this is going to be not so bad. But I think, and let's give Major League Baseball and the Philadelphia Phillies and Mets credit for moving it up an hour, because you could tell it was getting worse and worse as the game was going on. And we were concerned even with pop-ups. There were times you see the communication with the players of, am I going to lose this ball? As soon as it goes up in the air, it felt like a lot of fog, but you're right. It felt like that smell of campfire, and I think everyone in the East Coast that's being affected by this is definitely feeling it right now.
7: Of note, Juan Soto was removed in the eighth because of left calf soreness. He missed about 2.5 weeks in April because of a right calf strain. The Mets are said to be open for business as one of the few clear-cut sellers come trade deadline on August 3rd. Here's Doug Glanville on

0: Sports Center.
1: The Mets have a lot of talent in the room. They've just underperformed. And sometimes you just look at the room. You just say, okay, we got to get you guys up to the level. We have Juan Soto, who's really, you know, lived up to billing. Francisco Lindor has been struggling and trying to just really get healthy back into his game. And Bill Bichette really has not played as well, but of late he has. So as they get better, they at least get the core guys right. And then you hope the young guys will fill in. They have a big hole to get out of.
2: Yeah, more on that trade deadline from Doug Glanville later in the show. Speaking of Philly sports, this was Bryce Harper's pitch to LeBron James.
3: I don't know. I think he's going to the Cavs. I think he's going back home to his career there. But you never know. I think, obviously, they got a couple guys over there that are pretty fun to play with. Got Jaylen Brown. So, I don't know. You want to come to a crazy city and have some fun. I mean, this is it.
4: Once again, the NBA world waiting with bated breath for LeBron James to make up his mind.
5: LeBron James wants to be in a competing environment. He wants to play meaningful basketball.
6: The team he chooses, I don't know yet. We're not worried about nobody's opinions or anything like that. He's going to make the best decision for himself. We'll see what happens.
7: This is one of the more fascinating NBA free agencies we've ever seen because LeBron's asking price is so low and his impact could be so high, which enables so many different teams to give themselves a chance.
2: LeBron James remaining undecided about where he'll play next season. The league's all-time leading scorer and current free agent spoke at Thursday. Didn't reveal his next team choice. Recording an episode of the Mind the Game podcast, mentioned teams such as Cleveland, Miami, Golden State, but gave no hints. He confirmed he's leaving the Lakers after 8 seasons, the league's oldest active player entering his 24th campaign.
8: The family portion was a big thing, so, you know, my daughter and my wife, things of that nature. So there's a lot of things that's when people are like, create a minute decision problems, like, okay, it's not just about the team.

0: know, so there's a lot of
1: James talking family. Dave McMenamin talking on SportsCenter.
2: Sources familiar with LeBron's thinking tell me that he is nearing a decision, and at the second of his four events that he's giving in New York City between Thursday and Friday, at the boardroom sit down with Rich Kleiman, he told us a few hours after the Miami game taping that, listen, it is a family decision. And he told us about the story of finding Zuri, his 12-year-old daughter, leading up to him informing the Lakers that he would be leaving. And he said, you know, I know this is going to affect where I am, and I won't be as home as much, because obviously the Lakers are where we live in our backyard. But, you know, I want to hear what you think about it. You don't have to tell me right now. You can write it down. We can talk about it later. But he said that's a very important part of the puzzle here, where it's not just deciding what basketball fit. It's not deciding where he can go play golf. He's not deciding, you know, what his legacy could be if he won with that franchise. It's what home life's going to look like if his daughter's still in Los Angeles.
1: It seems to have dragged on to some. Brian Windhorst calls it patience.
3: Well, in Vegas this week, one of the things I was, you know, gleaning, talking to some of the GMs who are hoping to sign LeBron, you know, they understand that they may have to make changes to their team if LeBron wants to come there. But they may have to make a trade, or they may have to alter their rotation a little bit. And they are willing to do that. But obviously, the longer you wait in the summer, the harder it is to potentially change your team up a little bit. So the thing about it is, all these teams really want him. You know, whatever anybody wants to say, they all really want him. They know that it would be a challenge. They know that there would be some annoyances that come along with him. But LeBron James in 2026-27, especially LeBron on a minimum contract, these teams are dying to have him. There is no lack of desire to have LeBron on their roster. There's just this other side of this, which comes with having patience. And it's not something that they're used to dealing with. They're not used to waiting on a free agent until the third week of July.
1: And the Heat are one of those teams in the mix for LBJ. They have landed Giannis Antetokounmpo in a blockbuster deal with the Bucks. He was introduced on Thursday. And why Miami was the right fit.
4: I love pressure. Coach Spoh talked about pressure, and I think I thrive pressure. I think I need pressure at this time of my career. I think in order for me to go to the next, you know, level, I got to get out of my comfort zone, and I feel like Miami was a place for me to be. We are very like-minded as a team, and

0: points. Yeah, it was a no-brainer. I wanted to be here. I'm excited to be here, and I want to get to work. One of my goals is to win another championship, and I really want to do it. And at times, whenever I put my mind into something, I usually accomplish it. I feel like this is the best, route for me to do that. So I'm excited for it.
1: Yeah, on the subject of landing more than one big fish, we talked Giannis, we talked LeBron, this Pat Riley.
2: We landed the plane. That was another one we have to land. As far as the 24-year veteran, that is something that would happen organically. I hope I'm not talking out of both sides of my mouth here, but you never know that you're ever going to win a title until you win one. But you'll never win one if you don't have the talent and the coaching to do it. From that standpoint, this is a team that we have right now, and I'm happy with it. And I think, this is Spo's challenge, and now I'm putting pressure on him, he knows what he wants. He knows what we have to do.
3: Argentina's quest for back-to-back World Cups is still alive.
4: Lionel Messi is the greatest player I have ever seen. He's done it yet again. He really stood up and said, come with me. Whether it was in normal time or whether it was going to be an extra time, Argentina were always going to win that game.
1: Yeah, that was coming off the 2-1 win over England. Dramatic win late in that one. Lionel Messi has a message for Argentina's detractors. Nothing was handed to us, he says. The star responded to critics who have been bashing the reigning World Cup champs over perceptions, beneficial officiating, and favoritism by the soccer establishment. He says the team's ability to overturn late-game deficits, most recently that semifinal win over England, is a result of a championship pedigree and nothing more. This Carlos Mauricio Ramirez, MLS, Apple TV play-by-play man, joining Amber and Ian.
5: Argentina is the soccer version of Rocky Balboa. It won't die. They won't die. They won't quit. You can fight against two Russians built in a lab, like two Dragos. Somehow they're going to throw a haymaker and knock a guy out, metaphorically speaking, not in the actual field. They just won't quit. So it is. I'm beyond baffled as to why Spain is such a prohibitive favorite, because they shouldn't be. It really should be a 50-50 matchup in my eyes.
1: Here's to back that point. Argentina has 12 goals in the 75th minute or later, with Messi contributing to number 7. No other country has more than 6 goals in those late-game situations in this World Cup. Unbelievably, Argentina has been tied entering second-half stoppage time in all 4 of its knockout stage matches. They have twice gone from trailing in the 75th minute against Egypt and England to winning in regulation. That Egypt game, they were down 2-0. The winning in regulation following a stoppage time goal. Here's Andrew Weeby, he Apple TV MLS analyst. He also joined Amber and Ian.
6: Messi is quiet. Messi's not a guy who screams and shouts in the media. Messi's sort of understated, but make no mistake, there have been very few people in the history of mankind that have the same level of intensity, competitiveness, and demand and desire that Lionel Messi has. And I think you can see that not just in Messi, but maybe more importantly in what the other 10 guys on the field are willing to do. They will literally tell you, we will die for this man. And then they will go run their faces off to do it. Like, the level of inspiration, like, it was tongue-in-cheek when I said the Dune reference, Lisa Nagaya, but I think it's actually a pretty apt description for what's going on with Argentina. They're not the most talented. They have the most fanaticism, and they have the sort of otherworldly being in Messi. And okay, you see that in MLS. Like, this dude wants to win literally everything. There's not a single moment, a friendly, he doesn't want to win. And you apply that to the World Cup in history, well, they're in the final again, and for good reason.
1: That pass to set up the game winner against England was off the charts. We're going to have more on his impact in this World Cup in a moment. But this is Tommy Smith with a Y on Unsportsmanlike on Argentina going up against Spain.
7: They have strength and depth at every position. What they are doing now is they have been controlling the game. Yesterday you saw them. They didn't make any rash decisions in the second half, the last 15 minutes. This is the second game where they were down 2 goals basically with 10 minutes to go and they pull it out. So they may keep making the right decisions. They have the legs to make those right decisions and they have the talent to make sure that right decision works out for them.
1: They are the cardiac team of this World Cup, and that World Cup recap brought to you by Gusto. Gusto is your

0: 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Evan Cohen, Michelle Smallman, Courtney Cronin, ESPN Radio, ESPN 2, ESPNU. Coming up, we'll dig into just how special Lionel Messi has been at this World Cup and look at round one of the Open Championship where an American is the leader of the pack. That's next. 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
8: 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We're back with SportsCenter All Night in the British Open at Royal Birkdale. Round one in the books, leading the way, Jackson Suber. This is not only his first time on Lynx Golf, his first time in Europe. The 26-year-old American shot a 65 to grab a one-stroke lead over Dan Brown and Sung J.M. Jackson Suber making his Open Championship debut, highlighting that round by an eagle on 17. 10 players have won the event in their debut, something he is shooting for. He enters the week number 81 in the FedEx Cup standings, number 115 in the official world golf rankings. This is him after his round.
9: You'd never even been to Europe until Saturday morning. You had never played a links course until you came out here and played 27 holes. How have you been able to adapt?
10: Just trusting in my caddy. He's walked a few more than 27 of them. I think he's probably been around maybe the full 18 three or four times. So just trusting in him and just knowing that good shots are going to reward themselves in the end, and believing in him.
8: Here's what you have. World number one Scotty Scheffler cards in opening round 68 in his bid to become the first player to successfully defend at the Open since Patrick Harrington in 2008, making his 12th Open Championship appearance. Southport, England native Tommy Fleetwood records a 69, seeking to become the first English winner of the Open Championship since Sir Nick Faldo in 1992, 30-time PGA Tour winner and 6-time major champ Rory McIlroy, a 72 in his 257th major championship round. World number two holds the most wins at 6, top threes at 13, and top 10 finishes 33 in majors since 2010. But his round included 6 bogeys and 3 missed putts from 4 feet in a 4-hole span around the turn. This Rory following round one.
11: Just too many stupid mistakes, but every time I made a stupid mistake, thankfully I made a birdie to sort of keep myself in it. So, not too far away. Hopefully we'll get the better conditions tomorrow and maybe the greens are a little bit smoother in the morning. Go out there and shoot a good one and get myself right back in it for the weekend.
8: Hey, Bryson DeChambeau, he had a round of 67, sniffing that lead as well. Keep up with the Open Championship scores on ESPN.com.
12: Argentina's quest for back-to-back World Cups is still alive as they win a thriller 2-1 over England.
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14: Whether it was in normal time or whether it was going to be an extra time, Argentina are always going to win that game.
15: Lionel Messi is the greatest player I have ever seen.
16: He's done it yet again. He really stood up and said, come with me.
17: It was an absolutely brilliant performance from the greatest of all time.

0: they booked their place in yet another World Cup final, and this time set to take on Messi's old friends in Spain.
1: It's Argentina-Spain on Sunday for the World Cup title. There's also that golden boot race, and Messi at age 39 looking to break the record for the oldest to claim the golden boot by a full 9 years. Messi has 8 goals in this World Cup, tied with Kylian Mbappe, but he has 1 more assist, so that's the tiebreaker, assists as they head in. Keep in mind, Mbappe will play against England for that third place finish on Saturday, so he's still alive as well. With regards to Messi and his status as the best there ever was, Carlos Mauricio Ramirez, MLS on Apple TV, play-by-play man, joining Amber and Ian.
2: But what we've seen from this 39-year-old phenom, who I'm really sad we will see one, I'm happy it's the final, but if you're listening and you're just new to soccer or you're a lifelong fan of the sport, get yourself this. Come Sunday, you will be seeing the football/soccer version of Brady and Jordan or whoever you think the GOAT is. One last time play in a World Cup match. Thankfully, we still have him on MLS playing for Inter Miami, and that's a gift that everyone should take advantage of. But for one last Sunday, we'll be able to see, that, in my estimation, the greatest player who ever laced him up play for the biggest trophy ever.
1: ESPN soccer analyst Santiago Solari echoes that sentiment.
3: Doing what he's doing in this World Cup at 39 years old, I think that's out of the wildest dreams of anybody, any analyst, any player, any fan. What we are witnessing in the world of sport, I mean, not only Argentinians, is something unique and something I don't think we'll ever see again.
1: 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ACC Media Days continuing on a Friday as Clemson head coach Dabo Swinney suggested the only way college football can withstand enduring rampant tampering is with help from Congress, suggesting fines, suspension, even firing should all be considered to discourage tampering. Speaking at the ACC kickoff, the Clemson head man, yeah, it's a rat race to get players in college sports nowadays, this Dabo.
4: You know, we've had 15 winning seasons, 13 10-plus win seasons, 14 9-plus win seasons. We've won 11 championships in the last 15 years. And then you have a season like last year, and that's kind of what everybody wants to focus on. And I get that. We earned that. But there were a lot of similarities. There really were. We lost 3 games by 11 points. We lost 2 games on the last play of the game. You know, we're 151-7 all the way back to 2010 when we lead in the fourth quarter. 2 of those 7 were last year. So we didn't finish in the fourth quarter. We didn't. We lead the nation. We're number one, 138 schools. We're number one all the way back 15 years in one-score games. So we've won close games. I've had some 12-0 teams that were 4 plays from being 8-4, all right? And so we didn't win the close games. We didn't finish in the fourth quarter. We didn't run the ball effectively. We played the worst pass defense in my coaching career. So that's my fault. But it's football stuff. It's football stuff. And so that's our focus. We got to fix the football stuff. You get what you earn.
1: Sam Acho and his confidence in Notre Dame.
5: It's hard not to be confident just based off of the schedule alone. I mean, Notre Dame maybe when the preseason rankings come out, will have 2 ranked teams on their schedule. Potentially 3, depending on what SMU does. But they have a solid, really good quarterback, a really good defense, and a very favorable schedule. CJ Carr was outstanding last season. Of course, there's no Jeremiah Love, but of course, it's only going to get better. The offensive line is getting better and healthy. There were some injuries early last season. Leonard Moore on the defense side of the ball is going to be one of the top corners taken. But I still have to go back to the strength of schedule. If there is 1 or 2 slip-ups early in the season, it's going to be a long year for Notre Dame. Now, of course, last year they started off 0-2. This year they started off with Wisconsin and Rice. And then, as I mentioned, November 7th, Miami, they're going to be ranked most likely. And then maybe SMU. And I think, obviously, BYU should be a team that's ranked. But outside of that, it's a very favorable schedule. And with the odds in their favor, I think Notre Dame should be a lock for the playoffs.
1: Yeah, speaking of the Irish, Marcus Freeman, their head coach, CJ Carr, and Leonard Moore joining on Sportsmanlike this morning, 9:30 Eastern. Evan Cohen, Michelle Smallman, Courtney Cronin, ESPN Radio, ESPN 2, ESPN U. Coming up, we spotlight the trade deadline in Major League Baseball. 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
2: Here's a look at your weatherology forecast. Lows dip down to about 66 overnight under mainly cloudy skies, southeasterly winds around 5 miles per hour. Slight chance of thunderstorms Friday. Daytime highs approaching 90, sunshine mixed with clouds at times. Lows dip down to about 72 Friday night. I'm meteorologist Jennifer Wojcicki on 1430 ESPN Beaver Dam. Right now, 68.
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1: Get our top stories. Jackson Suva shot a 65 to grab a one-stroke lead at the Open Championship. Of note, defending champ Scottie Scheffler shot a 68. World number two Rory McIlroy, a 72. Giannis introduced by the Miami Heat, who are in the mix for LeBron. LBJ saying Thursday he still hasn't made up his free agency decision. And baseball returned with one game on the slate. Site of the All-Star Game, Mets and Philly.
2: 3-1 is launched to left. Marsh going back. It's over his head. He turns and it's gone. It's struck over the railing and left into the flower bed. Francisco Alvarez with his second home run of the game. The Mets have clipped Nola twice in the inning and lead 3-0.
1: 880 ESPN New York. Francisco Alvarez went deep twice. Brett Beatty also goes yard as they down the Phillies 4-1 in the first game back from the All-Star break. Started at 6:10 instead of 7:10 Eastern as the team played under a hazy sky with diminishing air quality because of the smoke that moved into the region from the wildfires burning in Canada and Minnesota. This Alvarez on SportsCenter.
3: I was ready for the fastball the whole game, and I'd be able to execute my plan, and I think I executed well.
1: I'd say he did. Major League Baseball trade deadline comes August 3rd. Doug Glanville on SportsCenter on the subject of those Phillies, Braves, and Yankees.
4: Well, I think of the Yankees, they are always aggressive, and they try to make the moves, but they're all in trying to win. And when you lose a guy like Aaron Judge, he's irreplaceable. But you can try to get the production from the right-handed backs. So I can see them trying to find a big right-handed back to sort of pick up the slack a little bit. Mm-hmm. And then like everybody else, everybody wants Tarik Skubal, so you try to get him. And speaking of which, when you move on to the Braves, they're the rotation that got banged up by injury and really been a lot about Chris Sale, and they're trying to get the pieces. So if they can get or get a reliever like to replace Robert Suarez, who was hurt a full period, that would help them a lot. And the last, the Philadelphia Phillies, you know, they're a team that needs that like outfield power bat. You know, they lost Garcia early in the season. Can they pick up the slack by getting that right-handed bat or at least an outfielder to give them some more options to support Schwarber and Harper on the right side?
1: You heard Tug mention the name Tarik Skubal several times there. What might the factors be for the Tigers to trade their ace?
4: They got to kind of roll through this next couple of weeks before the deadline because, in part, they have the schedule that kind of works to their favor. So they're teams that have been struggling for the most part. And look, Skubal is two-time Cy Young Award, back-to-back. He is elite, and they're in a division that's available. You know, they're not like in a place where they're looking at the Dodgers and saying, well, it's next year. They can get back into this, and they have gotten back into it to some degree. And when you're back into it, you don't really let go of a two-time Cy Young Award. Right. You need rotation help. So that's where they are, and I think they'll be in a good position to hold on to them.
1: Yeah, the big second-half storyline is the Dodgers going for the World Series three-peat. Jeff Pass enjoyed game and night on the Dodgers versus the field.
5: Let's not give too much disrespect to the Milwaukee Brewers, who have been quite good this season, and the Tampa Bay Rays and the Philadelphia Phillies, and the number of teams that have played good baseball this year, as good as the Dodgers? No, there's no one as good as the Dodgers at this point. And look, mathematically, I'm probably going to take the field because there are very few scenarios in which you'll ever find a single team that has better than 50% odds to win the World Series until you get pretty deep into the playoffs. But yeah, I mean, I would take the Dodgers. That's how good they are. And we don't even know how they're going to add to their roster at this point. There's still a lot that they can do before the trade deadline on August 3rd. And I anticipate that they're going to at least make some moves.
6: Once again, the NBA world waiting with bated breath for LeBron James to make up his mind. LeBron James wants to be in a competing environment. He wants to play meaningful basketball.
7: We're not worried about nobody's opinions or anything like that. He's going to make the best decision for himself.
1: Yeah, it's lingered a bit, huh? LeBron James recording an episode of the Mind the Game podcast in New York. This appearance part of the opening day of Fanatics Fest, 4-day event featuring athletes and celebrities. James, the NBA's oldest active player at 41, announced in June that he would play this season, but leave the Lakers.

0: It's eager to hear what comes next. LBJ with Dave McMenamin.
1: So how do I feel about free agency? Obviously, it's a big decision. This is the third time in my career that I've been a free agent. I think three, yeah. So it's a big decision for not only myself, but for my family as well. Just for the last part of my career, where I need to spend the last few years, or the last year, or the last 2 years of, you know, my NBA career. So wherever I go, Elon, I will make my staple on just... I'm a natural born leader. You know, I'm going to try to fit into whatever team I'm going into, but also, you know, give them all the tools and give them all the knowledge that I've been able to, you know, grasp over the last 23 years. I know the game. I know the ins and outs about the game of basketball. And wherever I land, I hope that you support me and I can continue to inspire you, all right?
0: So that was James at Fanatics Fest. McMenamin was also there. He was also on NBA Today on his takeaways of what LBJ just said.
2: Brian Windhorst texted me after he saw some of the clips coming out. He said, beard dye. And we've seen all summer he had that long, scraggly gray beard. And I think if it was the final chapter, he may go out with a gray beard. But I think the beard dye, the short beard, leads us to believe that there could be not just a swan song here, but a final chapter that could last a season or two. That's the first thing. I took a seat right in front of the stage. To my right is Lakers coach J.J. Redick. Did not expect to see J.J. there, and LeBron addressed his exit from the Lakers for the first time. He expressed a lot of gratitude. He name-checked Jeannie Buss and Rob Pelinka. Certainly, at times, that relationship was strained with both of them, but he is leaving the franchise in a good place, or as a best of place as possible. And then when it comes down to what team he's going to pick, he had some fun with it. You know, he let the crowd, you know, shout out team names. You know, I hear Warriors, I hear Sixers. He even said he noticed some of the chatter online saying that if he went to Miami, they'd only be a play-in team. And so, obviously, he senses that the moment's only going to get bigger from this point forward and wasn't quite ready to reveal it.
0: You heard Dave McMenamin mention Brian Windhorst, Windy, Evan Cohen, Andy Gresh, and Harry Douglas on the best fit and landing spot for James.
3: When I look at two players in particular, when I look at VJ Edgecombe and I look at a guy at Joel Embiid, those two players I feel like can really benefit from a guy like LeBron James and really learn some things from him. Tyrese Maxey, he's been around him a lot, and LeBron James has that relationship with him. Jaylen Brown, he's played against LeBron James a lot, and Jaylen Brown is also a guy who's won an NBA championship as well. But I don't think there will be a starting five in the NBA that will be better than the Philadelphia 76ers.
4: In terms of impact, if LeBron went to Philadelphia, he might be viewed as a little bit of a caddy, an add-on. In Miami, it might be, oh man, it's got to be like old times. In Cleveland, it's, oh, thank God. Thank you. Our sports God has returned to the city.
5: I don't know what he's waiting for. I don't know if he's made a decision. I don't know how he wants to announce it. Let me throw this at you. Can he announce publicly anywhere but Cleveland? You can't do this to Cleveland again like this. You can't make a big announcement and then announce you're going to Miami or you're going to Golden State.
6: If you look at Cleveland, for example, the team that the Cavs currently have is reminiscent of the Lakers team he's leaving. The Lakers team he left had Austin Reeves and Luka Doncic. Well, the Cavs have James Harden and Donovan Mitchell. The Sixers have a number of ball handlers. The ball handling role is wide open in Miami. The history is there in Miami. The star power is there in Miami. I'm going to be honest with you. 2-3 weeks ago when LeBron announced he was leaving the Lakers, I know that Miami was ranked up there, but I didn't really see it. As I've watched this and had conversations over the last few weeks, Miami continues to make more and more sense to me. I can't guess where LeBron's head is. I can't guess where he feels the best fit or what he's prioritizing. But the more you talk about this with NBA teams, even the teams that are recruiting LeBron, the team they see that is the basketball fit is Miami.
7: We start this Sports Center with breaking news from the NBA. Giannis Antetokounmpo is headed to South Beach. Blockbuster of a trade.
8: This was a 13-month trade saga for Giannis Antetokounmpo and the Milwaukee Bucks. They fought this right until the end. I mean, they did really well for themselves. They did really well. This was not the package that was offered back in February.
7: It's been a long time coming.
9: Pat Riley focused on getting another
10: massive
9: star.
10: Massive trade. Giannis
8: the job for the Heat isn't done, but that's a pretty

0: strong duo to start with.
1: Yeah, so while it's still up in the air, and if Giannis will ultimately be teammates with LeBron in Miami, he knows he'll be teammates with Bam Adebayo, Giannis introduced on Thursday.
2: I'm excited. You know, I had the opportunity to work with him on my trip to Vegas. He's funny. He's easy. Easy guy to be around. He's more quiet than what I expected him to be. And basketball-wise, I think, you know, when the two heads of the snakes are very, very competitive and they work hard, they're very disciplined, I think everybody else is going to follow our lead. Defensively, we have to be good. We have to. We have no choice, you know, not to be good. I feel like as a team, as a whole, we are going to be good, but it starts from me and Bam. And I'm excited. I'm excited to compete with him. I'm excited to be on the same side with him after 10 years.
1: Yeah, Pat Riley certainly appreciates having Bam on his side.
3: I don't want to get knocked out. You know, Bam is one of those guys who came in here, too. He's been basically the foundation.
1: Yeah, Pat Riley referencing the Tyler Hero fiasco with Bam this off season.
4: Spain goes on the win, 2-0, advancing to the World Cup final.
5: Spain dominated the game, didn't they?
6: They were just so comfortable. They were composed, they dictated the tempo. They really showed how resilient they are.
7: They nullified the Mbappes, they nullified the Ulises, they nullified the Dembélés, they nullified this French attack.
6: Mbappe, Dembélé, they couldn't get a sniff. Ulise, he was non-existent. We were expecting a little bit more from France.
8: France is the best squad from top to bottom, but Spain is the best team.
1: Yeah, Spain, 13-1 goal differential thus far in this World Cup. Their players practice ahead of the World Cup final outside of northern New Jersey while the air conditions hazardous because of the smoke from the Canadian wildfires. They remained, Argentina did, in Atlanta, in that area, working out there before coming to East Rutherford. The smoke's supposed to clear before Sunday's final. Spain tied for the fewest goals against, one in this World Cup. First team with 7 consecutive World Cup clean slates. That's 0 goals against from 22, the round of 16, through the round of 16 here in 26. Seeking European championship and a World Cup double in the same campaign. Unbeaten in the last 2 major tournaments, 24 Euros, 26 World Cup. Longest unbeaten streak in the nation's history, riding 36 games without a defeat. Now, Argentina, they've been the comeback kings. But Tommy Smith and Landon Donovan on the subject of if they get behind against Spain, it might not be so easy to come back.
9: If Spain get up a goal, they will not do what England did. England decided to just try to defend, like try to prevent defense for, you know, a quarter and a half when they're up 3-0 in an NFL game, if that's the context, right? So Spain will not do that. If Spain go up a goal, they'll just keep doing what they do. And if Argentina get too risky and try to press too hard, they'll go score the second goal. And if they go try to be risky again, they'll go score the third goal. And so if Argentina get down in this game, it's going to be a massive mountain to climb.
10: Spain have only given up 1 goal in this World Cup. They're unbeaten in 37 games, which is a record which was only held by the great Italian teams. Their defense is unbelievable. They are going to figure a way to shut Messi down in the final. And I would say if they're leading 1-0 5 minutes to go, Spain will hold out and Spain will win the World Cup.
1: Smith on Sportsman, like Donovan on Freddie and Harry. Argentina would tie Germany and Italy for the second most World Cup titles, 4 by any country. They're looking to go back to back, looking to become the first nation to win 4 consecutive major international tournaments after winning the Copa America in 21 and 24. The importance of this World Cup to Argentina, here's Hercules Gomez.
11: I played for 17 years professionally, and I had a lot of Argentine teammates, and some of them were good players, some of them were average players, some of them were bad players. They all shared one similar trait. In their DNA, they compete. This game means more to them than anything in their life, anything related to family, anything related to religion. Their sport is their religion. They treat this differently. Everything that Argentina knows, to them that is great, to them that is just on a different level of maybe even spiritual, revolves around this game, and a lot of those moments include the English national team. So now you got this new generation of players, they step on this field, and they meant a lot to them. So the tactics go out the window, and you can see them physically beaten up on the English. They wanted to send a message.

0: they compete more than any other team that I've ever seen, any other country that I've ever seen. It's in their DNA. It's cultural.
1: How about X Factors for this matchup against Spain? Kalen Carr, MLS on Apple TV, joining game night.
2: As long as they're in a tight game, in the margins, they have Messi. And so that just blows up the margins because he just seems to always find that space. And look, he's not doing it maybe in the exact same way as he has in the past. You can see at times he sort of conserves his energy, or he'll find himself on the right flank, but it's always with a thought in mind of where the ball is going to end up. How does he disappear and then reappear at the right moment? And in a World Cup final, we've seen what he was able to do. I think there's that experience factor of being the defending champions as well, coming off last year. It's really hard to even get back to this place, but they've done it. Now I think with the momentum coming off that England match, they're going to be a really tough team, but look, I didn't think anybody was going to take down France. I thought it was going to be a rematch, France against Argentina. And so Spain deserves a ton of credit. And I think they are going to give them an absolute wonderful World Cup final match.
1: 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And again, on Sportsmanlike Talking World Cup, Jonathan Bornstein, former U.S. men's national team player, joins the show at 8:30 Eastern. Coming up, the night's top play, the night in the W, and what impact can James Franklin have on Virginia Tech football? That's next. 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
1: Yeah, we're back on Sports Center all night with tonight the W.
2: Rebound to Williams. They want to push the pace. They don't want to let Washington get set up in that half-court defense. Is late, goes right to the rim, plus the foul. It was a drag screen action at the top.
1: And Carla wasn't late there. She scored 14. Sarah Williams, 12. Portland beating Washington 75-56, avenging a quadruple overtime loss to Washington on June 28th. The call on NBA TV. Mystic shot 29% from the field, had 19 turnovers. New York's game against Dallas postponed after the Liberty had travel delays caused by a mechanical issue with their charter flight. Thursday's game rescheduled for Monday. Vegas Summer League showcasing top four picks.

0: 66-64 winners over the Hawks.
1: Just pacing he's using to come off of those screens to get that easy jump. Hey, Wilson, sir, let's both meet at this rim. Let's show them what we're about.
0: Yeah, both those calls on Amazon Prime. Caleb Wilson, one pick after Boozer at fourth overall, 21 points, 8 rebounds. The Bulls 23-point loss to the Lakers in that Vegas Summer League. Night's top play comes from Philly, where the Mets were swinging for the seats.
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3: How good is that? Are you ready
4: to game? The 0-1. Beatty swings and drives one. Right field. Rincones going back to the wall. He'll turn and watch it fly. Five rows deep in right center field. Brett Beatty, a solo home run, gives the Mets a 2-0 lead.
0: That was one of three long balls by the Mets. As heard on 880 ESPN in New York. It came against Aaron Nola in a 4-1 win in the first game back from the Major League Baseball All-Star break. More ACC media days. Virginia Tech certainly counting on James Franklin to change their recent football fortunes. The school hired Franklin late last year after his firing from Penn State. Came less than 2 years after he led the Nittany Lions to the college football playoff semifinals. Hokies have invested more in their sports programs. Those changes have included the hiring of Brian White as new athletic director last month. This Franklin on their offseason.
5: We've been sprinting really since we arrived in Blacksburg, and I think I would describe it as I think we have won the offseason. We've had a great offseason in terms of implementing our standards and our expectations and our culture. But we've been able to hit the ground running. We are bigger, we are stronger, we are faster than we have been. There's no doubt about that. And I think our depth is in a position to be able to compete. So from an expectation, from a standards, from a culture standpoint, I think we're in a really good place. Again, we feel like we have won the offseason. Oh, that's great. That sounds good in a press conference. It's a great soundbite. The reality is we got to make sure all those things translate to the season and go out and play a style and a brand that is going to make Coach Beamer proud, Bud Foster proud. All of our alumni, we want to make all those people proud of how we play, how we conduct our business.
0: Again, the unsportsmanlike guest list this morning starts with Dan Graziano talking NFL at 7:30 Eastern. We've been talking throughout the show about the World Cup in Spain-Argentina for the title on Sunday, while France and England play for third place, and give you a sense of just how big this is elsewhere and just how devastating the England loss was to Argentina. Here's British radio host for Talk Sport, Jamie O'Hara.
6: You can almost accept it.
7: I know.
6: You're playing against Argentina. Yeah. You can't sit off for 25 minutes against Argentina. He absolutely bottled it. Thomas Tuchel's cost us the World Cup. He cost us the World Cup. We're 1-0 up. Played well first half. All right, cagey affair. We go 1-0 up. Be brave.
7: Mm.
6: Be brave, Thomas. This is what we brought you in for. We brought you in for this moment. We got rid of Southgate because he bottled it. Because he weren't brave. We brought you in for now to make that decision. We're 1-0 up in a World Cup semi-final. Bring on Rashford. Bring on Saka. And if they score, they score. But at least we're going to go down fighting. At least we're going to go down with some pride. We fell out of the World Cup in disgrace because of him. Because of him. And we brought him in for this job. This is what we brought him in for. To get us over this line. And it's the same old England. Same old crap. Same old guff that I have to watch every tournament that we're in. And it's the managers tucked us up again. Tucked us up. We're dead on our feet. Got Morgan Rogers playing right wing. Jude Bellingham on the left. Brings on Nico Riley. We can't get out. Harry Kane's done nothing. He's dead. Nothing. Got nothing left.
7: I don't.
6: I can't believe it, Jace.
7: Well, no.
6: Jace, I can't believe it.
7: No,
6: it's a disgrace.
7: I
6: he should be sacked. Get him out. Gone.
0: That is the vibe in England these days. Their team plays France for third place on Saturday. Thanks for staying up all night. For producer Justin Chevalella and technical director Alex Suhiro, I'm Jim Baswell. Unsportsmanlike is coming your way next.
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9: Here on ESPN Radio, ESPN2. 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Evan Cohen with you. Yes, LeBron watch is still on.
10: Told you.
9: Still on. Told me
10: he wasn't going to make a decision yesterday.
9: Was that a bold statement?
11: I think a lot of people thought it was coming.
12: Convinced, Evan, that it was going to happen soon. And I think the two of us were saying the whole inching along towards a decision, the Shams reporting from earlier in the week.
10: Yeah.
12: And the thought that he would actually do it on Tyrese Halliburton's podcast felt a little far-fetched.
9: Well, I don't know that I thought it was definitely happening yesterday, because I thought it could happen the day before, actually, to be fair. And I thought maybe he would go into yesterday. Good morning, everybody.
10: Good morning.
9: Fanatics Fest, where he had two scheduled appearances, one with his podcast with Tyrese Halliburton, as you mentioned, and one with Rich Kleiman and the Boardroom podcast, Kevin Durant's company and Rich Kleiman's company that they share, the business side of sports. So he had two appearances there, and then he went to the Time 100 event last night, which was honoring his wife because she was part of the Time 100 influencers or whatever it was. So he had three public appearances. So I thought maybe Wednesday, so he wouldn't have to answer questions, where you're going to go. Well, it doesn't matter, because he went to these appearances, didn't answer these questions in any way, shape, or form. And yeah, he still hasn't decided. He hasn't announced where he's going to play just yet. Has he decided? I don't know the answer to that question. I don't think anyone knows. I think we all assume he has. But it's getting kind of wild, honestly, what's going on here. And LeBron, yesterday, courtesy of Wondery and Uninterrupted, had this to say on his taking the time to make a decision live from Fanatics Fest.
6: The family portion is a big thing, so, you know, my daughter and my wife and things of that nature, and a couple of big family guys. So there's a lot of things that's... Some people were like, hurry up and make a damn decision, but I'm just like, okay, it's not just about the team.
9: Yeah.
6: So many other factors that I'm, you know, factoring in right now on what, you know, not only best fit me as a player, what best fit me as a person, what best fit me as a, what my happiness, and also with my family as well.
9: Yeah.
6: You know, so there's a lot of, I won't hold you guys up too much longer.
9: Okay. Not too much longer. What are we waiting for? What do you think he's waiting for?
10: Well, when we initially speculated about one of the appearances yesterday maybe being the platform for LeBron James to make this announcement, I didn't think it would happen because it's not all about

0: about him. Fanatics Fest is about a bunch of different figures in sports and entertainment coming together. It's not all about him. As Courtney mentioned, Tyrese Halliburton's podcast is not all about him. We have been talking about the World Cup and various things that had been happening on the calendar that would take people's attention away from this. If I had to guess, it would come in the next week or two, early in the week, on a day where there's nothing else really going on and LeBron can control the entire news cycle. And mind you, that's not me being shady. He's earned that. He's earned that right to take his time, and he's earned that right to make a decision and do it when he can maximize it for his personal and or potentially business aspects of his life.
1: I'm making sounds and noises, Courtney. Not because of the fact that Smalls is not right, but because the highest ranking person in the league that LeBron is in doesn't necessarily agree with him. Because out of nowhere yesterday, and I thought, I honestly did not think that this was a real quote because of who it came from and who it was about, but I'm paraphrasing, Adam Silver, the commissioner of the NBA, said, I would like him to make a decision already so we can finish this schedule. Mm-hmm. Because as you can imagine, teams are calling us, networks are calling us, and everybody wants to lock in the schedule. Opening week, opening night, Christmas Day games, mm-hmm. all of that makes a ton of sense. Adam Silver is the most player-friendly commissioner in the history of sports. I'm stunned that the one player he's now called out is the meal ticket for the last 20 years.
2: If there was any doubt that LeBron James is still the face of the league,
1: damn
2: it was
1: right.
2: all answered yesterday with 100%. That Adam Silver quote. And I went back and did some research. So the 2025-26 schedule was released on August 14th last year. There is still time, but it does take time to build a schedule to get 82 games together to work with all of the teams in the NBA. So Adam Silver's like, look, you don't need to drag this out until the 11th hour if you already know, which I think it's pretty clear that he has all the information in front of him. So what is he waiting on? I think he's waiting on us to expect it when we least expect it. I don't think there will be this buildup of coming Thursday, LeBron James, the decision part two. There won't be any of that. I think it's going to come in the form of something where you expect it, but you least expect it, if that makes sense. Because there won't be the publicity and the buildup. He'll just announce it in some way, whether it comes in a commercial, whether it comes on his own platform, whether it comes in the form of something super creative that he hasn't already done in the other times that he became a free agent or was traded or left. Like, none of that is going to play into how he does it this time around. But you now feel, I wouldn't say the pressure. I don't think he feels that pressure. I think the rest of us are like, okay, he better hurry up. Adam Silver just gave him the ultimatum of, you know, get this done sooner so we can make our schedule. But in any event, it just reinforces that this guy still controls absolutely everything in this league from top to bottom because he is the draw. This last potential season is the biggest draw of anything in the NBA.
1: Before we get into some of the destinations and some of the news yesterday around those destinations, because there was, Giannis had his introductory press conference. He and Pat Riley and Eric Spoelstra are not really hiding the fact that they want him. LeBron named teams by name, but in an interaction with fans, like, oh, I hear you saying that. Like, so we'll get into that. Take a step back for a second. LeBron James, for the better part of 20 to 25 years, has been the public eye. LeBron James has never had an incident with the law or anything like that. He's never had anything like that. He's not. He is a family man, a husband, as I said, supporting his wife last night at this event. Three young children, one of whom in the NBA, another in Arizona.
0: As I say, they're not so young anymore.
1: Right. Three. Okay. Yeah. Well, young compared to
0: one was his teammate.
1: Right. One was his teammate in Bronny.
0: An employee of the NBA.
1: Correct. So the other is a college basketball player at Arizona, and his young daughter is a either soon-to-be or 12-year-old student, volleyball player, like, seems wonderful, right? All these amazing accolades in his life. He's a billionaire. He opened up a school. He's arguably the second greatest player of all time. All these things. Is this the kind of stuff that gets people to dislike him? Like, what we're
0: doing... We'll forget about it.
1: What?
0: We're going to forget about it.
1: But in the moment right now, like, The Last Dance, available on the ESPN app, was an amazing reminder of us renewing our vows with Michael Jordan. We were in love with him for so long. We were married to the Michael Jordan game and story, and we loved all about it, everything about it. Not 100% of the people, but most people. Last Dance comes out, it's like, oh, God, yeah, we're back. This is a reminder of, I think, all of the people that don't like LeBron, why they

0: don't like LeBron. Because when we're sitting here, we're saying, what is he waiting for? The only thing that people can come up with is attention.
1: Mm-hmm.
0: No team has made a move during this time of from the moment that, he said goodbye to the Lakers till now. Correct me if I'm wrong. No team of the candidate pool has made a move that would sway his opinion.
2: Would it change your opinion on his approach here if he's waiting for, as you've pointed out, Anthony Davis, and he's waiting until August 6th?
1: Okay, you mentioned that date the other day.
0: Let's talk about that. The most powerful person in the NBA that doesn't play or doesn't run the league or a team is Rich Paul.
2: Mm-hmm.
0: He's amazing. Rich Paul got Gary Trent a four-year, $64 million deal with the Milwaukee Bucks, Jr. Go look up his numbers and explain that one to me, right? That's a big wink-wink kind of thing, and the league is looking into it. You're telling me Rich Paul can't speed up this process where he would say to the Washington Wizards, listen, on August 6th, we are going to ask you for a max. Are you going to give it to us or not? And if you're not, let's speed up this process here. Rich Paul can't do that?
1: Of course he can, but...
0: So then why hasn't he, if that's what we're waiting for, right? That's what I want.
1: Why pressure your biggest client into making a decision when there's clearly a lot of thought going into how they want to announce this? Because if there wasn't, if he already has his mind made up and it's like, yeah, I want to go back home. I want to go to Cleveland. I want to put a bow on this 24-year NBA career by ending in the place I started. He could have done that already. This is your one last opportunity to make a big splash, to take the entire NBA, the entire sports audience, and make it yours for that moment that will then carry on to the last couple of years or last year of your career, however long he plays. I don't think either of that, like, why pressure him? Why pressure him if you're his agent to get this thing done when you already know that you have all the leverage? You control everything.
0: But, Court, I don't know if I look at it as pressuring him as much as, like,
1: coalescing to the NBA?
0: No, I'm saying, like, the client in this case is LeBron, right? If we're talking about the Rich Paul perspective, the client is LeBron. My client doesn't have the full scope of the teams that he could be on because he actually doesn't know if Anthony Davis would end up on the Warriors.
1: Sure, I see what you're saying.
0: Or maybe any other team for that matter. You know, maybe the Cavs are saying, hey, if this would not be well, maybe it would be smart too. I don't know. Hey, we could trade Evan Mobley for Anthony Davis right now, and that guarantees us LeBron. That's a weird trade, but you get what I'm saying.
1: Yeah.
0: Like, maybe in this case, LeBron actually doesn't have the full scope of the rosters.
1: He might not. I do think he has most of the information. Like Shams reported earlier this week, the voice notes have been listened to. He has everything in front of him to make the decision. You know, Rich Paul operates a lot, like a lot of the league operates through Rich Paul. He represents a ton of clients. So it's not just that, you know, he controls LeBron in this free agency and the decision that, you know, he can orchestrate that. There might be some other things that through the domino effect here are still slowly being worked out to where it's not he's just holding this up because he wants attention, which very well could be that, but it could also be the other part of it that business takes time. There, you know, the league just
0: doesn't take this much time with this.
1: I mean,
0: because it's a league minimum deal.
1: It is, but there,
0: and as long as the Pelicans aren't signing it, everybody knows how to do it.
1: It's a league minimum deal for LeBron, but if the Anthony Davis factor comes into play here,
0: right,
1: then what does that mean for Jimmy Butler? What if it's the Warriors? Like, we're just kind of foreshadowing, like, that would be
0: the
1: team.
0: No, he's on the Wizards.
1: There's a lot of moving parts here, and I think that you're not trying to rush something when this is the last time that we're going to be doing this, that you're going to try to get everything lined up so it doesn't fall through. Not that we expect any of those deals to fall through, but, the commissioner's saying one thing. LeBron's doing another thing. To your original point, do you think people will dislike him more from this? Look, he was already hated for the decision. Do you think he cares? I think that LeBron understands the power that he has, and you're not going to have that power forever. So why rush through the process when you know that you hold all of the cards here, and that if you are still waiting on one or two things to happen in order for the team that you want to go to be constructed the way you like, you're not going to, like, say, let's expedite that process so we can get this thing going, knowing that there really is no rush at the moment. August, a different story. But I think that it'll get done by the early part of August, if not by the last week of July.
0: There's more on this, obviously. Shams had some interesting information. Brian Windhorst had some interesting information. What Pat Riley and Giannis said, certainly very interesting. Plus, how many first rounds?

0: Would you give up for the best of the best in the NFL and hypothetical trades? We'll get to that in a little bit as well. But first, Smallsy has this from Sherwin Williams.
1: That's right, Evan. 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
1: Everyone was paying attention to LeBron in New York where he took the Mind the Game podcast. 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

0: Angie. Today, Evan Cohen with you. Waiting. Just waiting for LeBron. We thought maybe we'd get something over the last 24 to 48 hours because he actually spoke. He was out there talking to people at Fanatics Fest. No answer yet. Said he's not going to take too much longer yet. Adam Silver's had enough of this because, like, if you actually think about it logically, of the teams he could go to, like, just think about a Christmas Day game, right? So think about Philly. Right now, Philly-Boston is a no-brainer Christmas Day game. No-brainer. Long-time rivalry, Jaylen Brown situation. Imagine if you add LeBron, who hates the Boston Celtics, from all of his time in Cleveland, all of his time in Miami, and then he played for the Lakers for 8 years. Well, the time of that game could differ. The great people that make these schedules in the NBA and ESPN and ABC could look at that game and say, Philly, Boston, Jaylen Brown, Jason Tatum's cool. We can put it at this time. But if you add LeBron James, we may have to put it at that time. And if we put it at that time, then we can't have this West Coast team play. These are all the things that are happening. My team, Miami, right? So if you have him on Miami, or if you don't have him on Miami, if they're thinking about a big Christmas Day game with Miami, who's it going to be against? The Bucks. Clearly would be against the Bucks, maybe the Knicks, but more likely than not the Bucks, right? Well, if they even play on Christmas. If you add LeBron, they definitely play on Christmas. And now you can consider, well, is it Heat Cavs? Is it Heat Lakers? Right? Is it Heat Warriors? So this is what's happening, and this is why Adam Silver said, hey, let's hurry this up. Adam Silver has been more critical of LeBron watch than he has been about Kawhi Leonard. Maybe circumventing the salary cap.
1: Well, because this is touching the money, potentially. This is
0: how is that not touching the money?
1: No, it certainly is, but this is about advertising. This is about scheduling. Sure. This is about things that he can control, and that process still has to play itself out when it comes to Kawhi and the Clippers and aspiration. But you mentioned that you're a Heat fan. Is this you already kind of setting the table to be annoyed that LeBron's not going to pick your team?
0: Oh, that's interesting. No, I haven't. I hadn't thought about it that way, but that's a good one. Maybe it will be. Yeah. I just think that, like, this is the reason. Listen, people are going to counter the idea of, like, if I were to say, well, guys like Mahomes aren't doing things for attention, then you're going to give me 1,000 things that he does for attention, right? Shohei's not doing things for attention, then you're going to give me 1,000 things that he does for attention. I get that, right? There may not be an athlete in the history of sports that has done more things for attention than LeBron James. And by the way, he's so good and so big, he gets the attention he's searching for, and look at us right now giving it to him. But he knows where he's playing next year. He probably knew where he was going to go at the end of last season while playing for the Lakers. The only curveball would have been Jaylen Brown is now on the Sixers. He knows where he's going to play. And the dragging this on is, in my mind, at this point, just to confirm what Courtney said, which is, look at me. I am still the face of the league, no matter how much you love Wembanyama.
1: But if we're looking at it through that lens, then let's use our powers of deduction. What's the most advantageous time for him from an attention and or business standpoint for him to make this announcement?
0: I'm glad you asked. Let's defer to our favorite. Well, we have a lot of favorites, but really, like, a big-time favorite.
1: I know exactly who it is. It's Brian Windhorst.
0: ESPN NBA Insider on NBA Today with just that, the patience part of this.
2: Well, in Vegas this week, one of the things I was, you know, gleaning, talking to some of the GMs who are hoping to sign LeBron, you know, they understand that they may have to make changes to their team if LeBron wants to come there. That they may have to make a trade or they may have to alter their rotation a little bit. And they're all willing to do that. But obviously, the longer you wait in the summer, the harder it is to potentially change your team up a little bit. So the thing about it is, all these teams really want him. You know, for whatever anybody wants to say, they all really want him. They know that it would be a challenge. They know that there would be some annoyances that come along with him. But LeBron James in 2026-27, especially LeBron on a minimum contract, these teams are dying to have him. There is no lack of desire to have LeBron on their roster. There's just this other side of this, which

0: comes with having patients, and it's not something that they're used to dealing with. They're not used to waiting on a free agent until the third week of July.
1: And think about this. For the first time in LeBron James' entire life, I don't even want to say career, entire life, things started to move on without him. In L.A., it was very apparent that it was Luka's franchise now. And even though LeBron did everything he could from a basketball standpoint and beyond to make it work in L.A. at the end, and he deserves a lot of credit for that, it was still Luka's franchise moving forward. And then to think that Rich Paul informs them that he's going to play elsewhere, and ever since we got word on that, all these teams have been salivating over the idea of LeBron James coming to them, clamoring for him to join them, pitching him. He's back where he feels comfortable.
2: And that turns people off, doesn't it,
1: but
2: though?
1: I don't blame him for reveling in that for as long as he possibly can, because this is what his entire life has been. Now, on the flip side of that, you can savor that for a little bit, but what Wendy said I think is important. The longer you wait, the harder it's going to potentially be for whatever team you do join to be able to get everything in place in order for you to succeed. So he's got to be very careful here. He can take his time. He can make sure that it's... And he announces this in a situation that is best for him, and he can maximize whatever it is he's trying to maximize, but you can't wait too long. It feels like that we're watching the sand go through the hourglass here, and time's getting close to running out.
3: And Court, I want you to react to this, because we have Bob Myers from Rich Paul and Max Kellerman, their podcast, More Than a Game, right? That, like, they have, we have him on the record there. We have Kenny Atkinson, analytically speaking, on NBA radio, talking about the acquisition of LeBron, or the attempted acquisition. We have Steve Kerr somehow being caught driving around California. We got him. Put that on Twitter, because Kerr's funny and amazing, and he's screwing with people that way. We didn't have the Heat on the record until yesterday. Pat Riley, introductory press conference for Giannis. Here is what Riley had to say on the possibility of LeBron joining the Heat.
4: As far as the 24-year veteran, you know, that is something that would happen organically. I hope I'm not talking out of both sides of my mouth here, but you never know that you're ever going to win a title until you win one. But you'll never win one if you don't have the talent and the coaching to do it. You know, from that standpoint, you know, this is a team that we have right now, and I'm happy with it. And I think, you know, this is Spo's challenge, and I don't want to put any pressure on him, you know, but he knows what he wants. He knows what we have to do.
3: Court, he also said during the presser yesterday, we've landed one plane.
5: Yep.
3: We have to land another.
5: Mm-hmm. What else is he supposed to say? This is a team that's in the running for LeBron James. They want him. They want him just like the Golden State Warriors want him, just like the Cavs want him, just like the Sixers want him, just like the Timberwolves want him, or anybody else in the league that may not actually be in the running but still wants LeBron James. I get that. I do think that teams know that they can do and say whatever they want, and LeBron's going to make this decision on his timeline. And to bring it back to Adam Silver and the no one's going to light a fire under LeBron James. He controls this whole thing. But you brought up the Christmas Day games. Remember, the league is also going up against three marquee playoff rematches from last year in the NFL.
3: Right.
5: That's a huge thing. They've got Packers, Bears, there's Broncos and Patriots, there's Seahawks and Rams. Adam Silver knows that they have lost their grip, the NBA, on Christmas Day. And, you know, five games, usually it's always a great slate, but the NFL takes the eyeballs away in a lot of those windows on Christmas Day. This is his last chance to try to grab back some power there, and he knows that. He knows he's going to want to put LeBron on Christmas. So I think it's as much that as anything else, that there's some marquee days where they're going head-to-head with other leagues, particularly the NFL, that they're trying to say, no, like, we want to take some of our power back there. You're our last chance to do that. Please make the decision in expeditious fashion. And, you know, he's going to take his time. Like, I think about some of the other athletes out there that we get aggravated with because we think they're attention-seeking. Like, you think about Aaron Rodgers. People don't like Aaron Rodgers because he's adversarial and because the way he goes about his attention-seeking ways. Like, I don't know why we feel...
3: So, Courtney, stop right there.
5: Okay.
3: We'll ask the question to the audience. The most attention-seeking athlete is who? Or is it whom?
1: Home.
3: Home?
1: Home?
3: Who?
5: Who?
3: Who's on first? The most attention-seeking athlete is, you fill in the blank, 888-SAY-ESPN, 888-729-3776. Courtney just gave you two.

0: two of them. We're not giving you any more. You got to do the work here. Let's go. Do some work out there. Who is the most attention-seeking athlete right now? Because part of this whole thing is Courtney Cronin's, I think, correct take of, look, one of the things I'm doing here is picking a basketball team, but it's also reaffirming my place as face of the league. I'm no knucklehead out there. I'm the face of the league. 888-SAY-ESPN, 888-729-3776 is your telephone number to be a part of the show. 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
5: Here's a look at your weatherology forecast. We'll see a few spotty areas of showers and thunderstorms possible late today. Otherwise, widespread smoke at times. Partial sunshine develops, a high around 90. Winds out of the southwest around 5 to 10 miles per hour. Tonight, mostly clear skies develop, a low near 72. By Saturday, sunshine, high of 87 degrees. And Sunday, mostly sunny, high of 84. I'm meteorologist Jennifer Wojcicki on 1430 ESPN Beaver Dam. Currently, it's 67.
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2: 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We're still waiting on LeBron. I think Courtney had something that we talked about, I would say last week maybe. I can't remember when exactly we talked about it, Smalls, and Courtney Cronin in for CC Today, Evan Cohen with you. The idea of this all confirming that LeBron is still the face of the league. Mm-hmm. The fact that everyone cares. And Courtney basically put it out there of like, hey, this is my resume for face of the league, right? It's like, okay, you thought Wemby was surpassing me? You thought Jalen Brunson was surpassing me? Here's my resume. I'm what, 42 years old, and everyone, every minute of every day is like, where are you going to play? Fanatics Fest, where are you going to play?
3: LeBron Watch.
2: Right. So we've asked you about the most attention-seeking athletes, right? And we brought up the idea of LeBron. Certainly, people can accuse him of that. We're going to get to your phone calls in a second. 888-SAY-ESPN. Courtney, you had one that you wanted to throw out there.
4: Yes. And it's not LeBron, and it's not Aaron Rodgers. It's Conor McGregor. You think about all the media theatrics and the stuff that is just thrown in your face constantly with him. And it's not even just dating back to the recent UFC fight that lasted 1 minute and 9 seconds. It's the totality of his career, how he was always out in front of the cameras, always had a soundbite he was ready to drop, always had some outlandish entrance, whatever it was to get the attention on him, he was willing to do it, no holds barred. So I think in terms of athletes that seek the attention, seek the spotlight, want it, gravitate towards it, he's at the top of my list.
2: I think that's a really good one. I also would argue, though, that individual sport is different than team sport.
5: Because it's always all about you.
2: Yeah, it has to be literally about you, and you're selling your own brand.
4: Okay, but what about golf? Who's attention seeking in golf? Men's golf. Let's think about that one.
5: Bryson was for a while.
2: Bryson has literally talked about how his YouTube channel could be better for him financially, which obviously it is.
4: It's not better for him as a golfer. Yes, I get that. But to the degree of the three that we have just talked about, you can put him on the list, sure. But it's largely you're not going to find it in tennis, in golf, like attention seeking, really trying to, maybe, I don't know, Nick Kyrgios maybe.
2: That's
4: but that's
2: I
4: just like,
2: go with that. Yeah.
4: Yeah, I don't know.
2: But it's smart because he's got a brand around him.
5: Not an athlete, but if we're talking sports figures, I don't think anyone remotely comes close to Jerry Jones.
2: Yeah,
4: absolutely.
2: That's the one. But again, Jerry Jones is in marketing and sales. He's not in football. He just uses
4: entertainment.
2: He uses football as the vehicle for his marketing and sales. Anthony in Kentucky, watching on ESPN2. Morning, Anthony.
6: Good morning.
2: Who do you got? Most attention-seeking athlete.
6: I think the most attention-seeking athlete is LeBron James. If you think about his entire career, every time he gets ready to move, it's very theatrical. I mean, the thing with bringing his son aboard. I mean, Bronny's a good player, but he's not a great player. But that was an attention-seeking move. He continues to do this to this day. He knew that the Lakers were moving on from him. And he continues to do this every single day. He doesn't have to say a word. You all are doing it for him.
2: Yeah, that's true.
6: Just like Jerry Jones. He stays on the news about where is he going. And this is a daily thing with LeBron.
2: Yeah, I don't think he did it with his son for attention. I think he did what he did with his son for his son, as a parent, I think is what he
5: does. To help his kid's dreams.
2: He's helping out his kid.
4: And for his own legacy, be the first, father-son.
2: Okay, well, that's different.
4: Like that.
2: Yeah, that's interesting. Then it is, you know what? Then I stand corrected. If you believe that, then that is attention-seeking. Legacy is other people judging you, is it not?
4: Yeah. Value it's how other people determine your value and what your worth and how they see you.
2: By the way, does that end all of this now that I think about it?
4: What do you mean?
2: If somebody just overpays in a trade for Bronny James?
5: No.
2: If the Cleveland Cavaliers say we're going to give you whatever in a trade to the Lakers for Bronny James, and Bronny James is on the Cavaliers today, you're telling me LeBron would sign

0: somewhere else.
1: No, of course he would go to the Cavs.
2: So maybe that's the move. Go get Bronny.
1: I don't think Bronny's the biggest chip in this.
3: Yeah, I think that is so secondary based on the basketball and the overall legacy. He's already checked that box. I've played with my son. That's the Bronny piece is going to work itself out.
2: That's an interesting angle, though. Q in Virginia, listening on the ESPN app. Most attention-seeking athlete, Q.
4: Hey, guys, I'm going to throw you guys a curveball and say that the most attention-grabbing athlete today is Brandon Ayuk. Mm. Get that man some help.
2: Yeah, that's a little different. You're right about that second part, it seems like, and it's not for us to judge, but, you know, you can say that about anyone. Get everyone help in life because everyone could use a helping hand, right? So we'll do it kindly. Yes, I don't know that he's getting the attention that he's seeking necessarily, but that's a bad one, unfortunately.
3: If we're talking NFL players, can we throw A.J. Brown in the mix?
2: Interesting. You think he's attention-seeking?
3: Well, he certainly made his thoughts known consistently, much probably to the chagrin of his owner and organization. I know it helped him mentally, but I would say reading a book on the sidelines certainly brings some eyeballs towards you. I would say
2: that's not the norm, just random guys coming off the field reading books. Courtney, you ever cover that with the Bears? Just like, you know, a random book reading on the sideline?
3: I would say knowing that your fan base is ravenous for any sort of nugget to debate and gnaw over all the time, and you going out there and telling them what's wrong with the offense is you putting the spotlight on yourself and on your team, no?
2: You know, you can't just try to start a fight with Michelle by putting something in my ear that you know will start a fight with her. You say it if you want to fight her.
3: Come on, Nuno. You good?
5: Well, yes, I'm good. I wasn't going to say it because the camera's not on me right now because it doesn't matter. But no, it does. Michelle, you have a player on one of your favorite teams, Micah Parsons. He's probably one of the biggest attention seekers.
3: Loves attention.
5: He loves attention in the NFL. And see, you're, I think, old enough or an adult to think that I'm right on that situation where it's not going to cause a fight.
3: No, I completely agree with you.
2: Wow,
3: he absolutely loves attention.
1: You just call her old?
3: It's fine. Wouldn't be the first time.
1: I'm just trying to stoke the flames here because I think it was a very obvious answer.
2: Is that rude? I said to somebody this week when I saw, they FaceTimed me.
3: And you said you look old.
2: I was like, wow, you look old.
5: That's rude.
3: That's rude.
1: Evan, wait.
3: If someone said that to you, you would be really upset.
1: That you would ruminate over that all day.
3: All day.
2: What if the person responded and said, yeah, you're right. Like, what if they kind of agreed with me in that spot? Because they were front-facing in that moment.
3: If I walked in this studio this morning and I said, Ev, wow, you're looking a little weathered. You're looking old.
2: I never said weathered.
3: Same thing.
1: Weather would be worse. Weather would be like, you look like something's wrong.
3: Bad job. Bad job by you. You should apologize to that person, and you should FaceTime them and be like, "You're looking youthful and spry this morning."
6: Oh, that would come off as disingenuous.
2: Yeah, I can't then tell the person he looks young after I told the person that he looked old. You can't do that.
3: That was mean.
2: Yeah, you're right. Yeah, you're right. I should
3: apologize to that person.
1: You're decaying. That's basically what you're
3: saying. Decaying is horrific.
2: Courtney, that's what I'm going to say to the person next to me. Boy, you are decaying.
6: Oh, my God. You look like you're decomposing.
2: Are you dead, actually?
3: Oh, my gosh.
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5: 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In for Chris Canty today, Evan Cohen with you. A reminder, by the way, World Cup, we're just 2 days away from the final, Spain and Argentina. We are 1 day away from the third place game, which still exists, interestingly enough, between France and England.
6: You gonna watch?
5: The third place game, I'm gonna be honest, I'm not as into. I mean, like, I asked Nuno a million questions about this morning, because Nuno is a huge soccer fan.
6: Yeah.
5: Because I was confused at the Golden Boot, the in essence, player of the tournament based on stats and goals, assists, etc. The stats for Mbappe would count on Saturday in the third place game, and he potentially could get the Golden Boot over Messi, even though Messi is playing in the final.
7: I hate this.
5: That's so ridiculous, isn't it? Now, Nuno said it is more likely than not that the club teams that have many of these players on them will now, I think rightfully, step in and basically, I'm paraphrasing, and say, like, hey, we gave you the right to play for your country for all these weeks. You're not in the final. You're back with us. You're leaving there healthy. Do not play in the third place game. Now, that's a possibility. We'll see what happens tomorrow, obviously. 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All right. Bill Barnwell, ESPN.com, put together a list of the most draft picks, excuse me, that you could trade. I froze on that for a second. Most draft picks, hypothetically.
6: Is it because you're so excited by the premise of this exercise? Because than anyone love a hypothetical trade.
5: So it's how many first round picks would you give up for players?
6: Right.
5: Okay. And he went through quarterbacks. How many first round picks would you give up for certain players? Okay. So here we go. It goes 7 all the way down to 1. 7 first round picks. Josh Allen, Patrick Mahomes. Would you, if you were the incoming team for the player, give up 7 first-rounders for them?

0: Small, I'll start with you.
1: I would for Josh Allen. I would not for Patrick Mahomes.
0: Oh, my God. Go ahead.
1: May I explain?
0: I said go ahead. Yeah, go ahead.
1: Patrick Mahomes coming off a severe injury. Age 30. They're both the same age, so you have to factor that in. I'm not saying I wouldn't give up a ton of picks for Mahomes, but I don't think, based on what he's already done in his career right now, you're going to get a better version of him than you've already had.
0: So the Chiefs call you. You're running Team X, Team Smalls, the St. Louis Smallsies, okay?
1: That has an amazing ring to it.
0: The Chiefs call you. Andy Reid, Brent Veach on the other line, and they say, Michelle, the St. Louis Smallsies could have Patrick Mahomes on a plane for an introductory press conference at 5 o'clock this afternoon Eastern time if you give us 7 first-rounders. But you got to do it right now. You're saying no?
1: I'm saying no.
0: You're insane.
1: I would give up an absolute haul for him.
0: I'd give up 7 for him.
1: Yep, but you would do that at age 40 for Patrick Mahomes because you have a hard time letting go of greatness.
0: Because this singular...
1: I'm trying to be shrewd here. I'm trying to think about injury.
0: What you said before.
1: What?
0: You said, I would do that. I'm sorry, I was screaming. I shouldn't have done that.
1: That's okay.
0: Go ahead. What were you saying?
1: I said, I'm trying to be shrewd here, and I'm trying to make a decision. If I am a hypothetical GM for the St. Louis Smallsies, I'm trying to make sure that I'm getting the best player for now and for the future. Mahomes' numbers, year to year, have been in decline. Those explosive plays are down. He's coming off a major injury. And based on what he's already accomplished, I don't think I'm going to get a better version of him than already exists. Whereas Josh Allen, I still think the best is yet to come with him.
0: To me, the point of the exercise in the NFL is simply to find a quarterback. And that's so, like, simplified and so insulting to great players like Chris Canty and others who worked so hard for so long. That's not my goal. My goal is not to be insulting to all of those other positions that matter in the most vital of ways. It is just to simply say, you have no shot of winning unless you have a quarterback. And he is the best of the best. Courtney, would you give up 7 first-rounders for Allen and Mahomes?
2: First off, I get the exercise. The fact that you can only trade 3 draft cycles out is, I mean, I had a hard time doing this and making the math. But for Josh Allen, for somebody who has been right there and has not been able to get past the hurdle that is the other quarterback that Bill Barnwell had on the same tier of 7 first-round draft picks, I would say yes. I think there's very few quarterbacks in the league that are scheme transcendent, that elevate their team in the way that Josh Allen did. Look at what happened last year, the injuries to his tackles, leaning on the run game as much as they had to, the lack of receiver talent, all of the things. And they were a couple plays away from making it to the AFC Championship game. Yeah, I look at that quarterback and say, that

0: Cleveland Browns traded 3 first-round picks for Deshaun Watson to the Houston Texans.
1: Are you saying that didn't work out?
0: Jury's still out. Hey, he may win that job. Our friends listening in ESPN Cleveland right now may think, oh, no, that trade is actually going to pan out this year because he's going to be the starting
2: QB1.
1: Oh, boy.
0: He'll be QB1, and then if he plays well, they're going to have to extend him. What a conundrum.
1: Boy. Oh, boy.
0: But nonetheless, like, it speaks to and highlights and illustrates the importance of the quarterback position in the NFL. So there are those guys, very few, because you go right down to the next player, and it's 6 first-round picks for Drake May. I'd say no on that one.
1: He's my quarterback of my team, and I agree with you.
0: And the quarterback position is the one that you cannot get wrong if you want to win a Super Bowl in this league, because very few times can you have the guys who feel more plug and play, the Sam Darnolds of the world, the Joe Flaccos of the world, that can win you a Super Bowl. You give up 7 first round picks, you're guaranteeing yourself that you are in the last game of the season and that you're winning it with a quarterback like Josh Allen. But Mahomes, for all of Michelle's logic, because of the age, because of the decline in production, he still is one of the greatest that we've ever seen play. But 7 first round picks feels like a lot for something that we've already seen play out, whereas I think Josh Allen, in a change of scenery in the right situation, gets over that hump where he doesn't have to go through Mahomes.
1: 6 for May?
0: It's too much.
2: Too much.
1: Okay, I agree with you. By the way, here's your answer for why that's too much. Do year 1 versus year 2. What was the biggest difference? The offensive coordinator. Right? So that's not solely on the player. It's the player's partnership with the coach, which is, by the way, how the world should be, right? Employee partnership with employer should make that partnership better. But just because you give up 6 first rounders for the person doesn't mean the coaches are good.
2: Same thing with Mahomes. You've always had Andy Reid. You've always had Spags at the helm on defense, arguably the greatest big game defensive coordinator in the history of this league. Let's not forget that as well.
1: Barnwell has 4 first-round picks and more for Justin Herbert. I'm not doing that. Not unless I have Josh McDaniels there. Right? I need a coach with him. I need somebody that's going to get the best at. He's had Jim Harbaugh, who's awesome. And one of the biggest storylines in the NFL this offseason is they got Mike McDaniel as their offensive coordinator. But they have Harbaugh. So now I got to get him another guy? How many people does this guy need? So I'm not giving him four plus more.
2: Because you have no proof of concept.
1: No, I go back to your point. 27-0. I think that score is right. 27-0, blown lead in the playoffs. I can't get that out of my head because of you. But everyone else seems to be fine with it.
2: Nor should you.
1: 4 first round picks straight up. Joe Burrow, Caleb Williams. Court, would you do both of those?
0: Does Ben Johnson come with Caleb Williams?
1: Okay, this is the same kind of thing. This is interesting.
0: I think the pairing here is just as important as anything else. And we've seen, the reason that I'm going in with Josh Allen is we've seen multiple offensive coordinators and his level of play stay the same.
1: That's interesting. In a weird way, the Bills not fully working works in Josh Allen's favor because of the fact they've had to change out coaching.
2: Yeah.
1: Gives Courtney the viewpoint, and Smalls the viewpoint of, I know what he could do with basically anyone because he hasn't done the big thing to keep the one person there the entire time. That's fascinating. 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

0: 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From the top five teams that can't afford a slow start, to Cincinnati Bengals,
1: the Packers, and it has to be Jordan Love as the catalyst,
0: to the top five fan bases,
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0: 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Top five overrated teams.
5: Boy, thanks for this assignment, Uno. Gives me the top five most overrated teams where there's literally no spin that a fan base will enjoy the conversation about them here. Like, you had breakout performers as part of Rank'em series, right? We had teams that can't afford to start slow, you had yesterday, which is somewhat of a compliment to them, which is like, I don't think you can afford to because I actually think you have high expectations.
6: Yeah, every team I put on that list was a contender.
5: Right, it's kind of a compliment. Hello, Michelle Smallman, Courtney Cronin in for Chris Canty, Evan Cohen with you. 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Top five most overrated teams heading into training camp. What kind of look was that, miss?
6: I already know my team's on the list.
5: But you gave me a look of like,
6: I'll bet you a dollar right now, my team, the Green Bay Packers, is on this list because you always have something to say about them, and it's Friday, and you want to annoy me.
5: Well,
6: it's cinnamon roll day. I'm smiling. I'm happy, and you're ready to just destroy it.
5: Do we know if Lil Wayne's listening? Because if he is, then I'll take them off the list. Sorry, Wayne.
6: If you're listening, shout out to you. We love you.
5: But maybe Wayne will agree because it's about the hype going in, right? In the production and imaging there, you heard going into training camp. So as I set this up, top five most overrated teams in some ways would be these teams that we've talked about a lot as if, wow, okay, this happened. So now they're going to be amazing as a result. Are we sure about that? Because you know what we don't talk about a lot? The defending Super Bowl champion Seattle Seahawks. Shh, keep it quiet.
6: They also give us nothing to talk about.
5: Yeah, because they're really good at football. That's the objective.
6: Yeah, but when the Eagles won the Super Bowl, we were certainly talking about them.
5: Let's get into it. Number five.
0: Number five.
5: You know, this team I'm going to put number five because I just can't believe a coach that everyone annihilated is now the reason that people think this team is all of a sudden going to get over the hump. The L.A. Chargers, because of Mike McDaniel. And Mike McDaniel is a very good offensive coach. No one is doubting that. Mike McDaniel is actually a run guy, not a pass guy, which I do think will very much help Justin Herbert. Run setting up the pass, I get all that. This is not to say they can't be good. This is to say the hype around, I even heard someone as part of the ESPN Radio Rank'em series say the biggest breakout performer this year will be Justin Herbert.
6: That was me.
5: Oh, and now Mike McDaniel, I'm watching NFL Live yesterday, hosted by Michelle Smallman, no big deal, and you and Ben Solak are sitting there talking about, well, Mike McDaniel and Amarian Hampton, the North Carolina running back, second-year player, like, that's a big partnership to keep an eye on.
6: Cool.
5: Maybe you're right on all of it. I think we're overhyping them just a little bit. Number five, overrated teams, LA Chargers. I know their fan base will not get mad at me.
6: Because
7: they don't have one?
5: Right. I didn't say that. You
7: funny.
5: Guys did.
7: Paid actors.
5: Wow.
7: Look.
5: Paid actors.
7: The thing that I don't get about the Chargers, and this happens a lot in the NFL, where a head coach gets fired, like Mike McDaniel did with the Dolphins. We were dogging him all season long for the offense, for everything, for the quarterback, all of it. Now he changes places, becomes an offensive coordinator again. It's like, oh my gosh. Mike McDaniel? Offensive coordinator version Mike McDaniel? Whew, Justin Herbert's about to go through the roof. We don't keep that same energy. And that's what bothers me about this. And that's why I think this is a good place for them to start, because they have expectations every single year. You've got Justin Herbert. He's supposed to be a franchise quarterback. Can you get to the playoffs? Can you win a playoff game? Can you do all of the things that we've been saying that you were supposed to do since you drafted this guy? Until I see it, until there's actual like proof of concept, I'm not buying any of the Chargers stock, any of it.
5: Court, do me a favor, remind me of something, or we can look this up. When Mike McDaniel was the offensive coordinator of the Niners, didn't Kyle Shanahan call plays?
7: I would have to look that up, but I would assume so, yes.
5: Okay, so to my knowledge, this is the first time he will be calling plays for someone else as the head coach.
7: Mm-hmm.
5: So he's kind of new to this, too.
7: In a way, yes, but he was calling plays when he was in Miami.
5: Right. I was very specific in what I said. With someone else as the head coach, meaning if he's calling a play in Miami, no one says, no, we're not doing that.
6: Or is this better for him because then all of those

0: other responsibilities are off of his plate, and he can focus on what he's great at.
1: Harbaugh,
2: I just get annoyed by that, though, where it's like, oh, he was so bad at it in Miami, but oh, we think, big projection here, think he's going to be awesome at it with Justin Herbert.
1: I think his play design, A+. I think his play calling and sequencing, not. There's a difference between the two. Let's get to number four, top five most overrated teams.
3: Number four.
1: I can't hear again how great a quarterback is and that he should be top 10, and how dare the scouts and executives and GMs leave him off the list of the top 10 with Jeremy Fowler, ESPN.com, and how great a head coach is that we give him a contract extension that's never won a division together as a partner.
0: I knew this was
1: the Green Bay Packers are overrated right now. I'm sorry. Micah Parsons is not healthy for the majority of the first half of the season, if not all of it. They're in a division with the Chicago Bears, who were better than them last year. They're in a division with Javonte Lawrence's Detroit Lions, who have been better over the last few years than the Green Bay Packers. This is not to say the Packers can't win the division. It's not to say the Packers can't make noise in the playoffs. It's to say we have anointed this combination QB coach with no evidence of the anointment.
0: We have anointed Justin Herbert, certainly, and I am pleased he's number five on the list. I do not think we have anointed Jordan Love. Justin Herbert, without any playoff success, get blindly, everyone, top 10 quarterback. Jordan Love has had more playoff success than Justin Herbert, has had a better career, arguably, so far than Justin Herbert. Not on the list. What exactly is the overrated part of this? Because I think that the expectations for the Green Bay Packers are for them to compete to win the division. I don't think most people have them as the favorites
1: people
0: to win that division.
1: People were outraged that Jordan Love was not in the top 10, including our very own Mike Tannenbaum, who we love. Dan Orlovsky, again, another guy who we love, put out there, I can't believe Jordan Love's not in the top 10. I'm sorry. They're a little bit overrated to me. We go to number three.
3: Number three.
1: Number three is dedicated. I feel like I'm doing like the Casey Kasem dedications and shout out. Number three is dedicated to Chris Canty.
0: Oh.
1: Why is it dedicated to Chris Canty? Because he was early to this, as he usually is on all NFL items. Can we pipe down a little bit with Kevin O'Connell and Kyler Murray?
0: Interesting.
1: Minnesota Vikings. Why do we assume they're going to be good? Why do we assume that Kyler Murray, who's been fine at best as a quarterback, is going to be unbelievable with Kevin O'Connell? When Sam Darnold was very good with him, guess where he was better? Away from him. The next year. In Seattle. Same with Daniel Jones.
0: Without KOC.
1: Okay, cool. So KOC can get Kyler Murray ready to be the quarterback of the Carolina Panthers in 2 years. I just have no belief. I love Brian Flores, and I happen to like Kevin O'Connell as a coach. I think he's very good. Navigating his way to a winning record last year is insane how good that is. I'm not ignoring that. I'm just not going to the place of like, oh, wow, they could win 12 games this year with Kyler Murray. That's nuts. Court used to cover the Vikings. I put them as number three most overrated teams heading into training camp.
2: Yeah, of course he gets labeled the quarterback guru because of what he did for Kirk Cousins after he took over, what he did for Sam Darnold with Daniel Jones wanting to go to Minnesota to learn there for a year, to then go to the Indianapolis Colts, and now Kyler Murray. I think we need to expostulate a little bit about this roster.
1: What did you just say?
2: Expostulate, to observe, to examine.
0: Very good word.
2: Thank you.
1: Outsource word of the day today?
2: No, she did not.
1: Oh, you shouldn't have told me.
2: This was me on my own looking up words to strengthen my vocabulary. So thank you, Michelle, for
0: a certified vocab baddie.
1: Some would say.
2: Mm-hmm. But, like, look deeper into what the strength of this team is. Look deeper into where the power of this team is in terms of who's calling the shots behind the scenes. Look at all the draft picks. This is a team that we may think, oh, quarterback is going to be the focal point of the offseason because of the competition. This is a team that's built on its defense. This is a team that spent a lot of draft capital early on in the draft to build up what's going on in the front seven of their defense. This is Brian Flores' team as much as it is Kevin O'Connell and the quarterback and all of the questions that surround that. So I think if you look a little bit deeper into this, the reason that people think that there's a bounce back year coming, quarterback factors in for sure, but this is a team that the strength and what's going to carry them is going to be this defense.
1: And they are loaded at the wide receiver position as well, obviously led by Justin
2: for
1: Jefferson.
2: Sure.
1: Okay, number two most overrated teams.
3: Number two.
1: The top two should actually be pretty obvious, and I'm going to tell you why. There have been two teams this offseason, one in each conference, that I believe have been the media and fan darlings that we have projected them to do things that they haven't done in recent memory, okay? At least over the last few years. Not ever, but last few years. Number two, most overrated teams heading into into training camp. And sorry to our buddy.

0: Mo Egger, ESPN in Cincinnati.
1: I thought this was
0: the Cincinnati Bengals. 6-11 last year. 9-8 the year before. 9-8 the year before that. Joe Burrow compared them, as we sit here today before the season starts, to an undefeated all-time college football team, his LSU team in 2019. Okay? Compared them to that team. Did they give up a 10th pick to get Dexter Lawrence? And was that a good deal per most people? Yes, because they're increasing their defense. We understand all of that. We have hyped them to a level that, okay, snap your fingers, they'll get right back to the Super Bowl like they were a few years ago, and we seemingly are not acknowledging as much all of the injuries and all of the poor play and the coach on the hot seat and Zach Taylor Smalls. So I think overrated teams going into training camp. Feel free to prove me wrong, Cincinnati Bengals, but I got to put you on there because you have been so hyped, and Joe Burrow has talked more than he normally has.
1: I think this is fair. I understand why people are high on the Bengals, because if Joe Burrow is healthy, we know how incredible he is. And also, there's so much churn happening right now in the division. New head coach in Baltimore, new head coach in Cleveland, new head coach in Pittsburgh, and also what are you going to get out of Aaron Rodgers in his 40s? So the Bengals feel like the safest pick in that division, but when you're comparing them to a team, as you mentioned, Evan, that is one of the all-time great college football teams we've seen, that means you're saying you're going to win.
0: Yep.
1: And how can I go there when I haven't seen you do it yet? How can I go there when I don't even know if Joe Burrow is going to be healthy for the entirety of the season? Certainly we hope so, but I can't bank on that based on recent history.
2: It's all the projection with this team. Oh, their defense is going to be that much better because of Dexter Lawrence kickstarting their offseason when they traded for him. Proof is in the pudding with the Cincinnati Bengals. Until you see it, you can absolutely lump them into the overrated category because we have these expectations that they fail to meet year after year.
0: Number one, top five overrated teams, ESPN Radio Rank 'em Series.
3: Number one.
0: Call me a prisoner of the moment and say recency bias, all fair. Go back on the podcast, the Yesterday Show, and you will hear sound of Brian Schottenheimer, head coach of the Dallas Cowboys, saying we plan on being in the Super Bowl on February 14, 2027, and when I get a ring, I plan on getting another one, which is a great gesture, let me acknowledge that, for his late great dad, Marty Schottenheimer. Talking Super Bowl, Dallas Cowboys. They had a losing record last year. They won all of 7 games. And by the way, many people, including Michelle and Courtney, said, no, he should be talking like that. He has a right to talk like that. He has a right to talk like that. Michelle Smallman has said over and over and over again, people have had children who have had children the last time the Cowboys were in the NFC Championship game. This has been forever.
1: Did we even have the internet then?
2: It was in the 1995?
0: When the internet was technically.
1: But think about it. My whole point is, think about how different life is now. We're talking 3 decades since the Dallas Cowboys have even been to the championship round.
0: And yet people are saying, yeah, good, talk Super Bowl. Cowboys are really good. They're legit contenders. Dak Prescott, Courtney said yesterday, go back on the podcast, listen, 3rd best quarterback in the league last year. Look at the numbers. Okay, cool. You got the 3rd best quarterback in the league, and you're talking about the Super Bowl. You're doing my job for me, Dallas Cowboys. You are overrating yourself because I don't buy you're going to get to where everyone says you're going to get. So ESPN Radio Rank'em Series, top 5 most overrated NFL teams heading into training camp. Again, heading into training camp. That's the key part of this, which means offseason hype and buzz. Cowboys, Bengals, Vikings, Packers, Chargers. There is your list. 888-SAY-ESPN, 888-729-3776. Objections, omissions, plus your most overrated team heading into training camp in the NFL is you fill in the blank. We will get to you after Smalls tells you how you're going to get healthy. If you're not feeling well right now, give them a way of getting healthy, Smalls.
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7: Beaver Dam's air quality index climbed to 449, well into EPA's hazardous category. The Wisconsin Department of Natural Resources says restitution from Ryan Borgwart, who staged his death on Green Lake in 2024, funded about $9,000 toward new underwater sonar equipment. Fond du Lac police say four stolen firearms have been recovered and multiple arrests made during an ongoing investigation into recent vehicle entries and thefts. A former Stevens Point area senior high school track coach is charged with child enticement, grooming of a child for sexual activity, and sexual intercourse with a child 16 or older. Federal officials have approved Dane County Regional Airport's updated noise plan. The Beaver Dam Area Community Theater is bringing Bikini Bottom to the stage with its middle school production of the SpongeBob musical. With your ESPN News, I'm Allison Beggs.
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0: 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Big day today. Big day today. Well, I'm Michelle Smallman, Courtney Cronin, and for Canty today. I've been calling with you. Tonight's the night. Everybody's coming to my house.
1: The third annual.
0: Yeah.
1: ECHC.
0: Canty called it the Evan Cohen Hibachi Cookout, which everyone needs to be quieting down at around 9 p.m. Eastern tonight when Javonte Lawrence and I walk in my house, where only he and I will be allowed to be, to sit down to watch the Heat and the Pistons in the Summer League. And we will be focused on that, as all of you guys will be exiting at that time.
2: You're going to deprive Michelle of watching Summer League?
1: Come on.
2: That's all she wants to do.
1: You're cutting it early? This
0: well, Javonte and I have work to do. He's a Pistons fan. I'm a Heat fan. We got to watch this together. It's the game that everyone's talking about, Courtney.
1: Really, they are.
3: No, I think everybody's talking about Caleb Wilson, if we're being completely honest, at Summer League, but I'll let you have this moment.
0: Okay. Anyway, we did ESPN Radio rank them series, top five most overrated teams in the NFL. Nuno said to me in my ear, actually a good list, which that's encouraging as a host that wants to get better and entertain an audience every day. Actually a good list. Cowboys, Bengals, Vikings, Packers, Chargers. That's your list. 888-SAY-ESPN. Quickly, Court, Smalls, objections, omissions.
3: I would say the only omission or one that I thought would be on there, maybe lower on the list, would be the New York Giants, because you talk about going into training camp, how much buzz there has been around this team. New coaching staff. They got John Harbaugh. They got the big fish. They're going to be on the upward trajectory. They have all these great draft picks. People love their draft. Jackson Dart, in year two, he's going to take a big jump. But then you drill down a little bit closer, a closer look at this roster, and you wonder, okay, who's wide receiver one when Malik Nabers isn't there? When does Malik Nabers come back? Can Jackson Dart stay healthy? What about this defense? They were terrible last year. So I think because of the buzz around them in the offseason, I would have put them like five or four, but I can understand some of the other teams being on the list ahead of them. Maybe they were an honorable mention for you.
1: Yeah, I'm curious where these two teams I'm going to bring up were when you were putting together this list as far as your thought process is concerned. When you said heading in to camp, these are kind of the darlings right now, I thought you were going to bring up the Chicago Bears, who obviously surprised last year. Caleb Williams and Ben Johnson taking a huge step in year two for Caleb, year one with Ben Johnson, and the New England Patriots, who I thought overachieved based on their personnel last year. And I know they added A.J. Brown, but they've had a lot of noise around them. Drake May did not look great down the stretch in the postseason. I would not be surprised to see both of those teams regress this season. I'm curious where you had them in your thoughts.
0: I thought about the Patriots, but here's the problem. What's been the theme about the Patriots? Is they're probably not as good as they were last year. So they haven't been overhyped. They've actually maybe been underhyped, and it's probably going to even itself out a little bit by the time the season progresses. But all the conversation around New England has been, I'm not sure they're as good as last season's results show. That wouldn't be overrated. That would be probably properly rated in that case. DJ in New York watching on ESPN2. Go, DJ. Most overrated team going into training camp.
3: Char.
4: First off, you're crazy. Got my boys, the Cowboys, at number one. All we needed was a defense. We got Caleb Williams. Now we got the back seven now. And Pickens is not even a problem anymore. And you gotta say number one, David. Come on, your Patriots.
0: DJ, wait a second, DJ. Your coach. We played the sound yesterday. Go back on the podcast and listen. Your coach is making plans for LA for the Super Bowl, not to be on the guest broadcaster, but to be on the sidelines. He's talking about them in the Super Bowl. How about getting to the playoffs and winning a playoff? How about a winning record? Guy's been a head coach for 1 year. He's had a losing record. That's what we call overrated going into.

0: training camp because the hype, he's bringing it upon himself. Come on. James in Kansas City watching on ESPNU. Morning, James. Most overrated team going into training camp.
1: Kevin, you're not going to like this, but I'm going to put your Kansas, I would like to say a bad word there, but City Chiefs, because I'm sick and tired of Patrick Mahomes. He has, what, the year prior, he had these one-score games forever, and then they went into the Super Bowl, got their butts kicked. Then he comes out in the following year. Their team ain't that great. They finished 6-10, and now he's hurt. So they're making a big deal about, is he going to be ready for the first game of the season? I hope he is, and I hope he loses. This team's never going to win another playoff game or Super Bowl in the time that you and I are alive on this planet.
0: Part I don't agree with. Wow. I think they're getting to the Super Bowl at some point and winning it with Mahomes again. Let's go back for a second. Overrated how we did, or how I did this, but you guys are all in agreement in terms of approach, maybe not the list, but the approach is into training camp, overrated into training camp, which means all of the conversation that we and all of our great ESPN teammates have had on our airwaves with the great fans out there listening and participating on the show. Have the Chiefs been overhyped, or have there been more people like Michelle, and I'm asking Michelle this, that have been like you, of like, hey, slow down a little bit. Like, Mahomes was not healthy, was not great the last couple of years. I feel like that's been more of the narrative, and they haven't been overrated.
2: Yeah, I think it's pretty split. I think some people are taking my approach and saying, okay, this Chiefs team is coming off their worst record since 2012, which was a year before Andy Reid became their head coach, mind you. Mahomes' numbers have been declining over the past few seasons. When he was healthy in the beginning of the season last year, they weren't good. He wasn't spectacular. And now he's coming off of a major injury. I'll ask you, Evan, the weapons around Mahomes, do you think they're robust? Do you think they're good enough?
0: Yeah, I think because he's there.
2: I did not ask about him. I asked, are the weapons around him good enough?
0: Yes.
2: You like the personnel around him.
0: But I don't care if I'm playing wide receiver. Yeah, I'm going to say yes.
2: I think there's questions on the defensive side of the ball. I think there's questions about the caliber of talent around Mahomes. There's questions about what version you're going to get from him coming back from the ACL. They're in a very, very tough division. I easily would pick the Broncos or the Chargers to finish first in that division over the Chiefs. But people like you always want to defer to them getting back on top because of 15.
0: Here's what I'll tell you. I'll give you this. I'll lean into your point this way. I am surprised. Now, this could change because training camp hasn't started. I am surprised the Kansas City Chiefs have not gone out there and signed the guy at the wide receiver position that we think at some point was an all-pro caliber player for like $10 an hour. Who do I mean?
3: Steph Diggs,
0: Tyreek Hill, Debo Samuel, Keenan Allen. Like, one of these guys, like, hey, let's just slip them in. We're paying them league minimum just to come here for a year because we got 15 and we got Andy Reid. I'm surprised. To your point, I will give you this. I'm surprised that that hasn't happened. That's the kind of move, though, that could happen literally the day training camp starts and all of a sudden you're like, what? Tyreek Hill's back on this team? And Schefter just reports it that morning, right? Like, that could still happen. But, yes, I am surprised at that. We will ask our teammate Dan Graziano, ESPN NFL reporter, insider host, as to his reaction to this list and maybe the most overrated team heading into training camp next. We're on Sportsmanlike, presented by Progressive Insurance.
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1: I'm Lee Bates with your high school update for this Friday. The American Legion Baseball 16U and 17U regionals are going on this weekend. They got things going yesterday in Beaver Dam with Beaver Dam Post 146 knocking off East Troy 9-3 in their opener. Waupun also a 6-3 winner over Oconomowoc Purple. The Oconomowoc Gold lost to Heartland in the other matchup yesterday. So today, East Troy and Oconomowoc are playing in the opener. That game is scheduled to start at 1 o'clock. Beaver Dam and the Oconomowoc Gold squad play at 3:30. Waupun takes on Heartland at 6:30 tonight. Over in Mount Calvary today, they'll kick off a 16U tournament. Lomira Theresa takes on Mayville this afternoon. The American Legion 17U regionals over in Oconomowoc were postponed yesterday because of the smoke. Watertown will get things going today. Beaver Dam High School girls hockey team is hosting a three-team scrimmage on Saturday at the Family Center. The Golden Beavers face Fox Cities at 10 a.m., Lakeshore at 2 o'clock. Public is welcome to attend that one. You can find all the American Legion baseball scores in the sports tab at DailyDodge.com. Our next Legion broadcast will be Tuesday when Post 146 White Construction's varsity takes on Mayville at 6 o'clock. Again, that's on Daily Dodge TV. The 19U regionals get going next week. Beaver Dam hosting a regional at the BDHS Diamond. That's your high school update for this Friday. I'm Wade Bates on 1430 ESPN Beaver Dam.
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4: Here's a look at your weatherology forecast. We'll see a few spotty areas of showers and thunderstorms possible late today. Otherwise, widespread smoke at times. Partial sunshine develops, a high around 90. Winds out of the southwest around 5 to 10 miles per hour. Tonight, mostly clear skies develop, a low near 72. By Saturday, sunshine, high of 87 degrees. And Sunday, mostly sunny, high of 84. I'm meteorologist Jennifer Wojcicki on 1430 ESPN Beaver Dam. Currently, it's 67.
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12: He does it all.
11: He does it all. Huge soccer fan. What?
13: World Cup fan.
11: Huge World Cup.
13: Like, this is it. I got like 3 days left in my soccer fandom.
12: It's been a long year.
13: Until 2030. So, yeah, but no.
11: But you do
12: no
11: a good
12: EPL,
11: job.
12: No MLS, nothing?
13: I mean, I've talked to, like, every time the World Cup ends.

0: I think, oh, could I? And then I'd never get into it. Right. Maybe this time.
1: Why? What else do you cover? I mean, there's nothing else.
0: There's a lot going on.
2: It's not like there's training camp a couple weeks away.
1: Guys, every single day here on ESPN Radio during this last couple of weeks and moving forward, we do ESPN Radio Rank-Up Series. We pick a topic, we rank it, top quarterbacks. Michelle yesterday did top five teams that can't start slow and that have to get off to a fast start, et cetera, right. So today we did top five most overrated teams heading into training camp. Now,
0: okay.
1: And the reason that that last part is important, heading into training camp is based on people like the four of us and fans out there and how we've hyped the teams.
0: Okay.
1: Maybe not how they actually will play, but how we've hyped them.
0: Interesting.
1: Okay? So top five most overrated teams heading into training camp, I gave my list, which was Dallas Cowboys 1, Cincinnati Bengals 2, Minnesota Vikings 3, Green Bay Packers 4, L.A. Chargers 5.
0: Interesting. I don't feel like anybody's really talking about the Packers. For whatever, I said this in our get-up meeting this morning. Like this time last year, I felt like we were all talking about the Packers, and now they're kind of under the radar in that NFC North. We don't know when Micah Parsons is going to be back. So, yeah, I don't know if expectations for Green Bay are where they usually are, big picture, but I don't know. Cowboys are always going to be one. They're always going to be one because, like, yeah. The Cowboys could be great, and we would still probably talk about them more than.
1: Well, Schottenheimer, we played the clip on our show yesterday. Schottenheimer said, "I plan to be there on February 14, 2027, in the Super Bowl."
2: And he didn't mean with a brand deal. He meant playing in the game.
0: Yeah, right.
1: Yeah.
0: No.
1: I thought that was a little much personally for somebody that's been a head coach for 1 year and won 7 games. Yeah, that's just for me.
0: That's fair.
1: But back to the Packers point for a second. So the reason I had them number 4, and maybe I'm sensitive to it because Michelle's a Packers fan, so we talk about it a lot, right? But here's my issue with this. I would say when Jeremy Fowler put out the list on ESPN.com with the coaches, executives, and scouts, top 10 quarterbacks, the most common beef I saw was, oh, how is Jordan Love not in there? Where I thought the beef should have been, how is Jalen Hurts not in there?
0: Right.
1: So maybe there is some recency bias.
0: Accomplished a little more than Jordan Love.
1: A little more. Jordan Love's never won a division.
0: Yes, I agree. Look, the reason Jordan Love's not in there is because he hasn't played his way in there yet. And he's one of these guys that, like, I think he's good. But, like, you know, you got to, as a quarterback, you got to do some stuff in order to get into that conversation about top quarterbacks. And it's stuff he hasn't done yet. Maybe the interceptions are still too much, et cetera. But, I mean, I think this is a big year for Jordan Love because it's time for, if he wants to ascend into that conversation, I think this is, you know, it's got to happen pretty soon or else he's going to get left behind.
2: Well, explain this to me, Graz, because you obviously cover the league. You speak to people in and around the league every single day. Why does Justin Herbert not get that same consideration? Because he has not accomplished anything either. Yet blindly, people are like, Justin Herbert, top 10 quarterback. With Jordan Love, it's like, oh, well, he's not going to have Mike. I don't know about this. With Herbert, it's like, it was always the excuse of the head coach. Then you got Harbaugh. Now we're saying, oh, Mike McDaniel. Why does he always get the benefit of the doubt when there's no production behind it to speak of when it comes to postseason?
0: I do believe that to a great extent, the way you come into the league really sticks with you. And Justin Herbert was a top five draft pick, and he was a rookie of the year. Like his best year so far was his first year. So whereas Jordan Love came in as kind of this sort of controversial pick, he didn't play for 3 years, and I think that does stick to you a little bit. People want to be right about Herbert. They look at him and they watch him throw the deep ball and they go, oh my God, like this is, I've never seen anything like this. So it's like, please be great. Whereas I don't think Jordan Love came in with those kinds of same expectations. So that's probably your answer, I would think, at this point, is we feel like Herbert, the way he started his career, by now, you know, should have blossomed into what it looked like he was going to be.
1: Graz, you just said something fascinating. We could literally do the next 3 hours on this concept. You said it is really hard for a player, positively and negatively, to shake the reputation of how they entered the league.
0: Oh, without a doubt.
1: Explain that further.
0: Well, I mean, there's no question about it. I mean, I think you get more chances, you get more benefit of the doubt if you're picked higher. You know, I think that there's aspects of, like, let's say Dak Prescott, fourth round pick. I mean, he's obviously, you know, shown he's a very good NFL quarterback. Obviously, he hasn't had the playoff success. He gets dinged for that a fair bit. But, you know, I think there's people that, a lot of the talent evaluators around the draft like to be right and hate to be wrong. You know, if a guy like Dak Prescott falls to the fourth round, that means a lot of people were wrong. Mm-hmm. And so I think that you revert.
1: Cowboys.
0: Right, exactly, 3 times.
1: Yeah.
0: You revert to what your previously held opinion was, because I think as human beings, we're sort of wired to want affirmation in that regard. So, you know, I think there's plenty of evidence to

0: support it, that the way you come into the league sticks with you.
1: Mm. All right. So on the note of the Cowboys, we're 2 days removed from when the franchise tag deadline, the deal to work out a long, the timeline to work out a long-term deal closed. So we know George Pickens is going to play on the tag this year. If last season, if this season doesn't go as successfully as last season did, or if it starts out slow, how do you think that's going to affect how he feels, how this offense performs, and what this could mean beyond this season for him?
0: So that's two questions, right? Like, first of all, how's the season going to go? And then what does it mean for his future, right? Like, that's so I think if it doesn't go well, like if the offense doesn't function well, the fear with George Pickens is you see a little bit of what you saw in Pittsburgh that led to the Steelers trading him for a third round pick, which is, you know, is do you always have his full attention? Does it does his focus go in and out? Are there assignments that he doesn't pick up as well or doesn't feel like doing? Those were the kinds of things that swirled around Pickens and the reason the Cowboys were able to get him in the first place. And frankly, there, you know, that sticks to you too. And that's probably the reason he doesn't have a long-term deal, at least a big part of the reason. So I think if it doesn't go well in Dallas, then there could be a lot of problems. And certainly, given his reputation, which may be unfair, maybe he's outgrown it, maybe it won't. But it's fair to wonder if you might have an issue with Pickens, especially in a contract year. In terms of beyond, I think, Courtney, that depends on a lot of things. You know, if Pickens has a monster year and improves in the areas where they need him to in terms of, you know, tardiness, et cetera. And CeeDee Lamb has injuries, you know, are the Cowboys looking at their entire wide receiver picture differently next offseason? I think that's certainly within the realm of potential outcomes. So, playing on the tag, they could franchise him again next year, but we don't know, you know, what the situation is going to be, what kind of year they're going to be coming off of. They could sign him long term next year. They could wish him well. And I think that a lot will have to do with how it goes this year, not just in terms of wins and losses, but in terms of production and availability at that wide receiver position.
2: 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Along with Michelle Smallman, Courtney Cronin, in for Chris Canty, Evan Cohen with you, joined by Dan Graziano, ESPN NFL reporter, host, analyst. Graz, pose this question to you. If the career of Patrick Mahomes ends with three Super Bowls, wins, and two MVPs, is there an active quarterback that could surpass him all time?
0: Yeah. I think, you know, Drake May's already been to the Super Bowl, right? Like, I mean, you know, Caleb Williams certainly has the talent to be as good as anybody. Yes, but getting to three is not. Brady messed it up for everybody. Like, getting to three is really hard. I mean,
1: yes.
0: like
2: Jalen, he's got to five. He's
0: right,
2: won three.
0: Right. Jalen. I just meant getting to three titles. But yes,
2: sorry.
0: No, a good point. Like, that's not something to be taken for granted. Of course, Josh Allen could win the next three Super Bowls, and then we're having this conversation about which one's better. Of course, Joe Burrow. You know, any of that. Lamar Jackson. But they haven't done it. So, yes, the answer to your question is obviously yes, because all these guys, these supremely talented young quarterbacks in the league have time to do it. But that debate almost by its nature undercuts how difficult it is to do what Patrick Mahomes has already done.
2: That's a great point.
0: If he'd done exactly this over the span of 12 years instead of over the span of, what, his first six or seven,
1: yeah.
0: Then it wouldn't be any less impressive, but he has created an expectation for himself that goes beyond, I think, reason.
2: It's a great point. Go ahead, I'm sorry.
3: No, I'm glad you brought up Joe Burrow, because I wanted to ask you about the Bengals. They were on Evan's list of overrated teams. Joe Burrow compared this group to his college team, undefeated, national champions. And left tackle Orlando Brown Jr. said recently on a podcast, on a Bengals podcast, that he feels like they've got the best protection unit in the NFL. Obviously, that's been an issue for the Bengals with Joe Burrow. He said that. I saw your face there. He said, I really feel like we've got the best pass protection unit in the NFL. So they're feeling themselves right now, Graz. I know there's not a lot of churn in that division, but should they be feeling themselves in the manner in which they are?
0: I think so. Look, if Orlando Brown feels that way, like, he should. They should have that level of confidence. I think objectively, looking from the outside, their protection looks better set up than it has been, I think, at any other point in Joe Burrow's career. I don't think it's the best in the league, but maybe it'll prove itself out that way. A couple things have to happen in Cincinnati. One, Joe Burrow has to stay healthy, has to stay on the field. When he has been, they've been an elite offense, top of the league offense. If the defensive improvements that they believe they've made take hold, some of the younger linebackers that got some experience last year

0: show improvement, you can see a team that could take advantage of what looks like an easy schedule in a division where everyone else fired their head coach and therefore is in a transition phase. You can see how it would work out for the Bengals. And I think they're on that list because we've been having this conversation about them for the last month or so. And, you know, we're still a couple months away from anybody having to prove anything. So, I think they're in the right kind of position to feel the way they feel. There are people on that team who have been through seasons where they've gotten to the Super Bowl, gotten to the AFC Championship game, so it's not as if it's imaginary to them either.
1: Right.
0: So they have a sense of, like, if they're making those kinds of comparisons, they know what it felt like in 2021, 2022, when the defense had Trey Hendrickson at his best and Jesse Bates and all these guys. So, yeah, I'm fast. I think it's obviously a critical year for them. There's no question about it. But I think they are set up to do some things if they can keep the quarterback healthy.
2: Dan Graziano, always a pleasure talking football with him. You'll see him on Get Up at 8 a.m. Eastern on ESPN. We have I'm Over It next. We're on Sportsmanlike, presented by Progressive Insurance.
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6: Here's the snap, everybody out for a pass. 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
7: 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Oh, yes!
6: Diving grab, Tucker Kraft! And the Packers lead it, 6-0. Snap to Goff. Rush on. Goff looking. 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
1: I'm over it with Pat the producer.
2: So I had to get my oil changed the other day. Every time I go, they're like, oh, your wiper blades are a little dull. You think you need some new wiper blades?
3: I'm
2: like,
3: it's everybody.
2: I would like to talk about Evan's tweets from last night. At my son's flag football game, my wife to me, quote, I could see you in your 80s being a flag football referee. I think you'd be a great 80-year-old referee. High socks, short shorts, gray hair, well, probably black hair still, running up and down the field. Ugh.
4: I'm over it. I'm sick and tired and over it.
2: Get a life.
5: Yes, each and every day at this time, our producer, Pat Costello, gives us items in and around sports entertainment, his life that he is over. Pat off this week, Cam Pratt in, along with Javonte. Thrilled about this, along with Michelle Smallman and Courtney Cronin, and for Chris Canty, Evan Cohen with you. Cam, go ahead.
6: Yeah, very exciting. Big night. Big night for unsportsmen like ECHC. I'm not going to talk about it. I'm just really excited. Everyone else excited?
3: I'm thrilled.
6: Okay,
7: it's my first one.
6: Me too.
5: What was everyone else? No, it should be good when you guys... No, it should be good.
3: Are you worried about the smoke, Evan?
7: Should be good. What kind of a way to set up the excitement is that?
5: No, yeah, the wildfires in the Northeast is a rough. But, I mean, I'm just going to be honest with you guys. We're not going to have everyone come into the house like that. We're not going to, like,
3: should we bring masks?
5: If you want to bring masks, go ahead. Do I have to provide them?
3: No.
7: No, because you have to get a tarp for the grill. You've already spent enough money on this thing.
6: I mean, we're going to have even more smoke because of the fire.
5: Early predictions for MVP.
3: Can we save that for later?
6: Put a pin in that.
5: Oh, wow.
6: That's coming.
3: It's coming.
5: Okay.
7: You know, you could win a dinner.
5: Cam, what have you thought about the most about your debut performance here today?
6: The outfit, obviously.
5: The outfit.
6: Because I am going to... a welcome drinks at a wedding afterwards.
3: Yes.
6: I don't know whether to wear the blazer to the ECHC or change into it afterwards.
3: Cam has a double location night.
6: Yeah. I mean, I'll probably leave early when some other people might also leave early.
5: Wow.
3: Already I'm out the same exits. Time as Cam because I like to be a gracious guest, and I know Evan wants us out as soon as possible.
7: No, Evan wants to watch Summer League.
5: Wait a second.
6: Evan would prefer around at 7:30.
5: I'm offended. I'm actually offended.
3: You said,
6: I'm kicking you out of my house. You're not leaving early.
3: Those were your exact words. Please leave as soon as possible.
5: Okay. What I'm saying to you is...
3: I'm taking dessert to go.
5: No. That's not fair. Well, now it's like actually insulting. When I do that, it's as a joke. If all of a sudden we're in the middle of taking a bite of the hibachi and all of a sudden you guys are leaving, we spent a lot of money on this.
6: We're not going to do that.
7: No.
6: I'll stick around for...
5: We
3: will be active participants.
5: You can't leave.
3: And then I will respect your wishes.
5: I will tell you when you're dismissed.
3: Okay, deal. That's fine.
5: I am going to be like the principal in third grade.
6: You're gonna blow the whistle.
5: You are dismissed.
3: You out.
5: Yeah.
6: When Javonte and Evan go inside to watch Heat Pistons, I will exit.
5: Javonte, we have to do this.
6: So like, it would be so funny.
3: Well,
6: such a funny bit.
3: In the Midwest, when you want people to leave your house, you kind of put your hands on your thighs and you go, "Welp." And you go to stand up.
7: Or you just start cleaning around.
3: Is there
7: people?
3: A cue?
5: Well,
3: that
5: I
3: you're
5: do that anyway. I am a non-stop cleaner.
3: Evan will
5: cleaner.
3: Be cleaning from the second we have one toe on his premises.
5: Yes.
3: But is there going to be a cue or something that we can look for you to let us know it's time?
5: Yeah. Here's the cue. When I turn to you and say, all right, that's enough. We got to drive 6 hours tomorrow to go to camp visiting day.
6: Oh, jeez.
5: Okay.
6: I didn't
3: How about you
6: that.
3: Hit us with the, okay, this has been fun.
5: The show's over. It's not even a welcome to the show. The show is over.
3: Evan
5: carpooling?
3: Cannot wait for us to leave.
5: No, I'm excited for
6: Courtney is trying to drive everybody to this event.
7: No, I'm offering. This is my generosity.
6: Very kind of her, but she wants like 10 people in a car that fits three.
7: I have a rental Prius. I have no trunk space because it currently occupies one suitcase and one suitcase only. Mm. So, but I'm willing to drive. I'm willing to take people back to the city.
5: Is Courtney the leader in the clubhouse to be the Mike T Award winner of this year? And what I mean by
3: I
5: that
3: need
5: is
3: to chill on the awards.
6: Yeah, it's coming.
7: He keeps
5: well,
7: teasing
5: maybe
7: this.
5: We should just communicate better if we have the same bid ideas.
3: I didn't know that you had the same
6: thing.
3: Bid.
6: Not doing that
8: exactly.
5: Well, do you have the Mike T Award?
3: I do, yes.
5: Oh, my God. This is a disaster.
3: We have spent too much time together.
5: This is a disaster.
3: Evan and I have officially spent too much time together that our brain, it's two bodies, one mind.
6: Your minds are melding.
3: I don't like this at all.
6: I wouldn't either. Anyway, let's talk about something
5: else.
6: Yeah,
5: we're going to have to go to something else because I don't want...
6: Michelle's got a lot of ECHC content coming later, and I want to talk about daylight savings.
5: Where can I talk about it?
7: I want to talk about daylight savings as well.

0: Is it coming?
1: Here's why I want to talk about daylight savings.
0: Oh, it happened?
1: Is because...
2: No. Oh, my God.
1: Okay.
2: Are you breathing?
1: They're ending the whole switcher clocks. That's what's happening.
0: They are?
1: And I think that no one actually cares about this as much as they claim to care about it. It is the most minor inconvenience in the world. It's nice to have like a little difference throughout the year about when it's dark, when it's light, and now we gotta like our

0: they do it right.
1: What's the logic behind not doing it?
2: I'm not entirely sure. I think it's just that farming, the reason this
3: people just whined about it so much.
2: Well, the reason this was done in the first place was to help the farmers because of the daylight and how much sunlight you'd have. Everything's technology now. Like, farms are not, unless you're Amish, like, farms are run, like, as big businesses, and they're driven by computers.
1: Also, I've seen the Amish with cell phones.
3: You have?
2: That's interesting. Take
4: a
2: picture next time.
4: You're telling me farms are run by computers?
3: Yeah, I think farms still need daylight.
4: I think farms may have advanced technology that they haven't in the past. But there's still a human element to the hard work that the men and women do on the farm.
2: Photosynthesis. I'm not denying. I'm just saying you don't need the daylight savings time bump that you might have back 50 years ago.
3: Daylight still needs the sun.
4: Is that the
3: I think the sun is still important to growing crops.
2: Yes, I'm aware of that. You guys are like taking this so literally. I think it's great.
3: Oh, sorry, Courtney. That word
5: Courtney
3: never
5: does that. But here's the thing. So, like, we get up really early and it doesn't matter for us. But if this goes through, like, there's times, like, the sun in New York City would rise at, like, 8:20 in the morning. Like, that's how late.
2: You guys are in the studio, though.
5: I said it doesn't impact us, but, you know, think about the kids.
3: Yeah, but commuting to work,
1: about the kids?
3: Like,
1: I think
3: this is a stupid idea, and people were whining about it, and now they're going to regret whining about it.
4: I do feel, though, when we come to work in the morning, and it's light out when we get here, I get very confused.
1: Yeah.
4: I think I'm late.
2: Yeah. I think it's great. I love the light this morning.
4: I know, but it gets very... to me, I'm like, oh, my God, is the clock screwed up? Am I actually late? It needs to be pitch black outside for me to feel like I'm on time.
3: No, it just means it's summer. It can be pitch black in the winter. You're in the dead of night in the cold and you're miserable.
4: I get thrown off.
3: It's a little bit more uplifting in the summer.
2: You're not any less exhausted with daylight savings time, losing the hour, gaining the hour. You're just
3: people act like they're jet lagged from daylight savings. I'm like, this is ridiculous. It's an hour. You don't notice the difference. You're just like...
4: Nobody's exhausted. We're fine.
3: All right, a 30-second rant on something that Michelle has been talking about.
1: Oh, here we go.
3: She's getting cinnamon rolls after the show.
1: Cinnamon roll day.
3: She quotes, it's from a secret place. There's no such thing as a secret place in New York City. Stop saying hole in the wall. Stop saying off the beaten path. Everyone knows about it. There's no such thing as a secret place in the most famous city in the United States.
4: You know, he happens to be onto something because in a break, Nuno said, oh, are you going to so-and-so? And you're like, yeah, that's the secret place.
3: It's not secret if Nuno knows about it.
4: It's not a secret.
3: Carlin's been there. He's done a segment there.
1: And not even know it was
4: hidden and secret.
1: The cinnamon roll spot.
2: The segment made you lose your whimsy. It really did.
4: What?
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0: Dodge Sports Center. The Brewers open up their post-All-Star break schedule tonight with Miami coming to town. Logan Henderson gets a start for Milwaukee. 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The Bucks wrap up their Vegas Summer League schedule on Saturday against the Suns. Head coach Taylor Jenkins says they're going to work hard to bring a winner to Milwaukee.
1: How are we going to build our culture day in and day out and have that energy behind that so that, you know, these guys have heard from me, y'all have heard from me, like how we represent our city. When we have a roster that we're working on right now that embodies that, then I can hold them to that, that these guys are going to bring the skill set, but they're also going to be the personalities to allow us to achieve what we want, you know, night in and night out.
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1: Hibachi is amazing.
3: No, it's not.
1: What?
3: It's just not that good. You're paying for the show, and it's not that entertaining.
4: What?
3: How's the same show? Watch a guy light some onions on fire.
1: I agree. We need an evolution of the hibachi. We can't always have the onion.
5: The entertainment value is a little bit tacky, okay. But the food is good.
4: It's really good. It's basic food.
1: No, you get for like $21. You get like a chicken and vegetables and rice and soup and
4: steak
1: salad.
4: And lobster.
1: Oh,
5: and then on the way home, you're stopping for a value meal because you're hungry.
3: You're still hungry.
1: Hungry after hibachi.
3: I need to go lie down. Hibachi's terrible. Baby, shoot.
1: The Nuno remix of Shoot.
4: Any karaoke tonight?
3: Shoot.
1: Karaoke? Interesting.
6: You're getting good run out of that, Cam.
3: Shoot.
6: Hold on.
1: Karaoke? Huh.
6: Didn't you guys do karaoke at the first one?
4: No, we did that at our first holiday hang.
1: Which was also our last.
4: No. Didn't we do something last year?
1: What was that we did last year? Go ahead, tell me.
4: We didn't do anything last year?
7: That's the second time that she said, oh, and we did another one, and then couldn't figure out what it was.
4: We didn't do a holiday hang last year?
1: I said, go ahead, tell me what we did.
5: When you say we, do you mean like Evan? Because you might have hung out with other people and considered it as a holiday hang.
1: Well, Nuno and I were in Florida for the Boca Bowl.
4: Right.
7: Yeah, they had a holiday hang.
1: We did. Nuno produced the Boca Bowl. I did sidelines, and there was a melee on the sidelines. That was, according to your, this is true.
6: What happened in the Boca Bowl?
4: A melee.
6: A melee sounds like.
1: Nuno, can you back me up on this?
6: Big time.
5: Yeah, we literally were going down, like the fight broke out. We were going down to the sidelines as Evan is like trying to avoid getting like stampede.
1: It was, like, literally, I was in the mix with police officers.
4: Oh, you in the mix with the cops?
1: And the Louisville players and the Toledo players.
6: Wow.
1: Yeah.
6: What was the fracas over?
1: Oh, it was football players just going at it. But John? It got completely... What'd you say?
6: Fracas.
1: No, what was it? Over what?
6: Drawing.
1: Sorry. I didn't hear you for a second. I apologize. I don't remember the exact circumstance, but yeah, so during the holiday hang, Nuno and I hang with the police, the Louisville players, and the Toledo players fighting.
4: So you and Nuno had a holiday hang.
1: But remember, also, Canty was like inches away, and his wife, from having a baby.
4: Right.
1: So like, you know, bouncing around at that time.
4: That's right. That's probably why we didn't have a holiday hang.
1: Yeah.
6: I'm watching this now. I'm trying to find where Evan is.
1: I'm in there, and the audio was widely panned. And a good pan is good or bad?
4: Bad.
1: Oh, then it wasn't widely panned.
4: Celebrated?
1: Celebrated, yes. It was great. It was a lot of fun, and I just.
6: You have natural instincts as a sideline reporter to be in the action. Love that.
1: I have no natural instincts as a sideline reporter. I just thought.
6: I see him. I see him where Nuno has the little cursor over you, and you have your mic up to your mouth, and you are observing. The chaos ensuing.
1: We probably have audio somewhere of that, I would assume. I think.
4: What would you have done if somebody, you caught a bow or something in the middle of the ruckus?
1: Wouldn't have been thrilled. You know, it wouldn't have made me that happy. I got to be honest with you. I mean, it was pretty memorable. It was probably the most memorable part of the game, and that's not meant to knock the game. It was a crazy moment on the sidelines. And we were given the opportunity to be a part of that, Nuno and I, as an extension of Unsportsmanlike. So it was like... Not that he wasn't a normal game producer or I wasn't a normal sideline reporter. It was more of, this is really cool. We have our morning show on Sportsman. Like, how can we extend it to other things? But then we're like, oh, crap. We actually have to do real reporting because every other report was just slipping in Smalls' words of the day.
4: Right.
1: And then Nuno and I are like, I think we actually have to do a job here and not just do bits during the course of this game. And so we just went into, like, news people mode. And I think we did a good job with it.
6: Is reporting news people mode.
1: Well, we're like not. No, okay, Courtney, you're a trained reporter. Nuno is a producer. I'm a host. Neither of us are reporters. Neither of us claim to be. We literally, Justin Craig, Liam Chapman, our bosses, said, hey, this is cool for unsportsmanlike. How do we extend the unsportsmanlike brand? We've done it with Canty. We've done it with Smalls. We've done it with me. How do we figure it out? That was a smart way of doing it. It was really good. But the problem is, then we actually had to report. And so that may have backfired for them.

0: them, but I think we handled it in the moment.
1: I would love to hear the audio of Evan describing what he was seeing in that moment, because you're really close to the action from the video that I just watched. It's only happened to me one time on a sideline where it was an Eagles-Steelers game, and there was a fracas that like extended beyond the end zone, and it's wild when you're like right up in the mix there where you could very much get hit, but I bet you handled it perfectly and weren't panicked at all.
0: Well, you think the Eagles-Steelers was a bigger game than Louisville-Toledo?
1: No, I'm just saying, like, in terms of being... it's the Boca Bowl. Have some respect.
0: It is. I was a bean. I had a whole bean onesie. The Bush's Boca Raton Bowl of Beans.
2: That. The beans.
0: I was the beans. Smalls was in pain laughing when I got the opportunity to record all the promos for it.
2: Beans!
0: I just had to say beans over and over again.
2: I forgot about that.
0: The Bush's Boca Raton Bowl of Beans. And that's beans. I was a bean. I have a beans hat. I have a beans onesie that I wore.
2: Maybe wear your beans hat tonight for the UCHC3.
0: Wear a beans hat?
2: Where your beans at?
0: Wear the beans onesie? Cam was worried about his outfit. I can give him the beans onesie to wear.
3: That sounds good.
0: Yeah. Tune in for baseball action tomorrow as the Yankees host the Dodgers, presented by Progressive Insurance. Coverage begins at 7:30 p.m. Eastern on ESPN Radio and the ESPN app. I was going to say maybe a World Series preview. I don't know that you could project the Yankees in the World Series at this point. I think that's a pretty safe bet to say that you can't do that. Maybe they get there, but I don't know that you could project them to be there. Now, yesterday was Fanatics Fest all weekend long here in New York. Celebration of sports. LeBron James was scheduled to make two appearances at Fanatics Fest. He made those two appearances at Fanatics Fest. He was scheduled to make a third appearance at the Time 100 Awards last night because his wife was being honored. He made that one too. What he did not make was an announcement about his future in any way, shape, or form. So as we continue this over and over and over again, Smalls, this tells you what about his future?
2: Absolutely nothing.
0: Okay, good.
2: Because he has not given us anything.
0: We're still there of nothing.
2: Have you gotten any closer to feeling like you have a sense of where LeBron James is going to play next season?
0: It's a good question.
2: Because I haven't.
0: Do I feel any closer to knowing? I keep coming back to this. I keep coming back to, is he really going to leave California and leave his family? And if you're his wife and daughter, because both of his sons are out of the house, and one of them is in college at Arizona, the other one is obviously playing for the Lakers. Are you really going to leave your wife and daughter at this point in your life? And I can't imagine him wanting to do that. And obviously, so many people in life have to work remotely and work from afar and travel back to their families.
2: Yeah,
0: whatever.
2: I think they would have the means to see one another.
0: Of course, but if you play in Cleveland, that doesn't mean a 12-year-old wants to move to Cleveland.
2: True.
0: Or Miami. Or Minnesota, or Denver, or Philadelphia. Like, I keep coming back to the real life stuff here with them.
2: Interesting, because I go the opposite.
0: And I just wonder, is there any part of him that looks at it and says, if I just play for the Warriors, I can literally commute. Like, how far, Courtney, you lived in the Bay, how far is the flight between San Fran and LA?
1: Hour and a half, maybe.
0: Not
1: that far.
0: Right. So when he drives in, it's probably an hour and a half at this, or an hour, whatever it is. So if he's on a private plane back and forth almost every single day, or as soon as the game ends, a home game, he goes back home. They probably don't even make him practice or do whatever until the next day's game, or the next game with 2-3 days.
2: So you're going Warriors because of proximity to L.A.?
0: I don't know why my mind keeps going back there.
2: But that's not anything that he said in the past couple days. Fanatics Fest, any of the appearances he's done that leads you to believe that it's just you coming up with this. Because the closer that we get to this, based on some of the stuff that he has said, I think I'm still firm in Cleveland. It makes the most sense for a lot of reasons. I have never deterred from that. And it just kind of feels like if it was Miami, maybe it would have been in somehow lockstep with the Giannis announcement.
0: Giannis was not shy about promoting it yesterday.
2: I understand, but I don't know. I just, it keeps coming back to Cleveland.
1: He has talked about his family, though, and like that we heard from Rich Paul that this is a decision that's going to be made about happiness over money. Thus, we know he's going to take a contract that's far less than he probably could earn if he really wanted to. And then he when he was doing the boardroom session yesterday at Fanatics Fest, kept mentioning about family. Family's still in Cleveland. His mother, Gloria, lives in the home in Cleveland that he built. Like, it's for one of his many mansions. That's the first one.
0: That's not family, though.
1: Yeah, that's his mother.
0: That's not your family.

0: that's your family. Let me rephrase it. That's no longer your immediate family.
1: Sure.
0: When you're a grown adult and you're married with children, your parents are not your immediate family anymore. I'm sorry. Like, that's not meant to be rude or separating from your parents. It's like, you're not in the home. Unless his mom lives with them, that's different. But you're in the home with your wife and your daughter now. Like, that's your immediate family.
2: Sure.
0: I just also wonder one thing. Could all of us in some way, shape, or form be right? What do I mean by that? So Dave McMenamin pointed this out yesterday, our ESPN NBA and Lakers reporter. He said about the idea of the final chapter for LeBron, not the final page, the final chapter. Could a chapter be a page? Yes. More times than not in a book, a chapter would be multiple pages, taking this very Courtney Cronin style literally here, okay? So in this specific case, if he wants to play 25 seasons in the NBA, he does not have to play both of these remaining seasons for the same team. He could go to Miami or Golden State, let's say, or any of these teams in a quote-unquote ring-chasing mentality, and then go to Cleveland for the final season and play at home. I'm just saying, I don't think it's off the board that he plays along two more stops. Chapter, not page.
2: Yeah, I don't know. That feels unlikely to me. Seems like this is going to be the last decision.
0: With the amount of attention he's gotten here, he will not sign a two-year deal. He'll sign a 1+1. He will go through this again next summer and be thrilled to go through it. With the amount of attention we've given him, and Courtney has mentioned this, and I will reiterate, the confirmation over and over again of face of the league still at 42 years old, you don't think enjoying this, why would you not do it again?
2: But he's coming off a season in which he was still incredibly productive, where we saw a different side of LeBron James, him being malleable, taking an adjusted role with the Lakers. What if in stop one of this hypothetical two, it doesn't go as well? There's always going to be some level of clamoring for LeBron James.
0: Yeah.
2: But what if it's less?
0: It doesn't matter if it's less. If he delays it, we all talk about it. If you are a person, Michelle, Courtney, or anybody listening and watching, if you are a person that believes he absolutely loves this, thrives off of this because it is the reaffirmation of face of the league, I ask the question, why would he not do this again if he could?
3: Because I think at some point, like the buildup, kind of like how Tom Brady, remember he did the big retirement the first time around and the second time around was him on the beach saying, you're not going to get, like, you know, I promise this is it. Like he could have had a big to-do about that after doing it once before and after doing it where it created all these headlines, has the so-so season, comes back to Tampa Bay, ends it, and then just puts a pin in it and moves on. I feel like that would be the only way LeBron would do it. I don't think you'd get two of these big decisions back-to-back off-seasons. Like, this is it. Because eventually people will tune you out. If it doesn't go well this year, if the last decision... You're shaking your head at me, Cam. Why? You don't think that's the case?
4: I just don't think we're at a stage where we're ever going to tune out what LeBron does, even after he retires, and especially while he's still playing.
3: Now, I'm not saying after he retires, but...
4: I'm saying even more so, we won't tune him out.
0: We have a lot of head shakers in the producer room.
2: We do.
0: All of them. Javonte's not a head shaker, but Pat's been a head shaker. Nuno's become a bobblehead in terms of head shaking.
2: And we just don't see him that often.
4: Bobbleheads shake their head up and down, and Nuno's never doing that.
0: Yeah. I'm moving my head around because my neck is always hurting me because I move my head around so much, but now Cam's a head shaker. We have a whole crew of head shakers.
5: Yeah, it could be dangerous. Because they want to put a monitor in your studio that will show you guys us throughout the show.
2: Ooh, I like that idea.
0: Oh, God.
5: I don't know. Like, that's going to be dangerous.
2: You're going to shake your head too much?
5: Well, yeah.
0: They're going to have to wear the Bobby Petrino neck brace so they don't head shake all show long.
5: My hands go up in the air.
0: Oh, God.
2: I know. You're demonstrative, Nuno. I appreciate that about you.
0: Nuno is going to be in handcuffs and the Bobby Heenan, Bobby Petrino neck brace just so he can't actually show the disdain to distract us during the show. He has such disdain for our points that it's actually distracting. Courtney, I apologize for interrupting there, but
3: that's okay.
0: You properly pointed out, you led us down a good path of the head shaker.
3: I just think that if you're comparing it to athletes who have been able to, no matter what stage of their career they are, create a splash that shakes up league business, that drives the conversation, that interrupts the conversation, that's Tom Brady and it's LeBron James, as of right now. And the way that Brady went out, he announced that he was coming back. Oh my gosh, I'm coming out of retirement, this big splash. And then when he announced his retirement the second time around, he said, look, you're not going to be getting another one of these, you're not going to get another decision.

0: out of me to come back. This is it. And it was subdued. We've never known LeBron James to be subdued, which is why I think you go out one last time with one big announcement, one big moment where you can just capture all of the attention with the league. And if it doesn't go well, you don't try to do it again, because that's where you start to get clowned on. That's where you start to interrupt your legacy. And that's where you start to shift the conversation around your greatness to, he really is like grasping for something that's not there anymore. And I don't know if we'll get 2 years. We might get 1 year. We might get the one and one, the player option. He gets to decide. But I think it'll be one destination, one big announcement.
1: Coming up, all the
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9: Beaver Dam's air quality index climbed to 449, well into EPA's hazardous category. The Wisconsin Department of Natural Resources says restitution from Ryan Borgwart, who staged his death on Green Lake in 2024, funded about $9,000 toward new underwater sonar equipment. Fond du Lac police say 4 stolen firearms have been recovered and multiple arrests made during an ongoing investigation into recent vehicle entries and thefts. A former Stevens Point area senior high school track coach is charged with child enticement, grooming of a child for sexual activity, and sexual intercourse with a child 16 or older. Federal officials have approved Dane County Regional Airport's updated noise plan. The Beaver Dam Area Community Theater is bringing Bikini Bottom to the stage with its middle school production of the SpongeBob musical. With your ESPN News, I'm Allison Beggs.
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The Columbia

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1: So, bing bong, indeed.
2: All the Small Things brought to you by Sherwin Williams. Capture moments in color with paint made to last, Smallsy. What do you got for us?
1: It is time for All the Small Things here on Sportsmanlike alongside the Ocho, Evan Cohen, and Courtney Cronin. I am Michelle Smallman. And tonight is the night, everyone. The big ECHC3. The Evan Cohen Hibachi Cookout. This is the third annual. For those who don't know what this is, Evan and his wife so graciously invite our entire Unsportsmanlike crew to their home. They have a hibachi chef come on property and cook for us. And it's a great time. And we have a lot of stories that we like to regale people with whenever we come back from the ECHC. But I want to predict tonight. I want to talk about who we think is going to be up for some awards that we could potentially give out on Monday. All right, guys? All right, first up, every year, Canty does it too much. He hurts himself. We can't give this one to Canty, but who do we think is in the running for the Chris Canty Hurt Yourself Award tonight?
3: How does he hurt himself? Like eating too much food?
1: Oh,
3: eating
1: way too much. Way too much.
4: Thing ever. Rob could probably put out the video.
1: He can barely walk to the car court.
4: CeCe knows it's my favorite thing. When he's like, literally cannot move at the end of it. And there was the first year, I'll never forget. I'm like, yo, we got all these cookies and cakes. You got to do something. He goes, really? And then he had the cookies and cakes. He's like, maybe I shouldn't have done that. It was great. I think Chris Canty's going to win the Chris Canty Award.
1: But if it's not him, who?
4: Me, obviously.
1: You.
4: Yeah, I mean, there's only two people that would say, you would say eat too much, and it's either CeCe or me.
1: I don't know. I might go for it tonight.
5: You? No, you're not.
3: Michelle. You're going to be full from your cinnamon
5: KYP,
3: roll.
5: KYP, come on.
4: We're going to have our leftovers. It'll be great. She'll eat two things, and then we'll have the leftovers in the house.
1: No, I'm ready. I'm ready for tonight. Okay, so you're thinking you could get the CeCe Hurt Yourself Award. Definitely. All right, next up, the Gamer Award. This is someone who participates the most. Normally, Killa Mike is the guy. But if it's not, well, I'm talking outside of our usual suspects. And Killa Mike is our guy here who runs all of our studio. Obviously, he does it all. Jack of all trades here, including being the star of the ECHC. But if it's not him,
4: I got a good one. I think it's Cam. I think Cam will get in the mix tonight. I can see Cam being in the mix. First time there. Happy to be there. I think it has to be there a little bit shorter than others because he's got this wedding to go to. I think he's going to be very efficient with his time and make a lasting impact memory-wise and then have to go. So I'm going to say Cam Pratt.
5: There's a lot to live up to, but I hope to.
1: Interesting. I was going to nominate Rob Lorenzo for the Gamer Award. I could see him, even though he's behind the camera.
3: What kind of games
1: getting
3: do you guys
1: in the mix.
3: Play? What are you talking about? Like bags?
4: No, what?
1: No, this is just
4: so literal. It's unbelievable with you.
3: I'm asking. What is a gamer award?
4: No, she's saying, like, who's going to live up to the hype of, like, having the most fun?
1: Who participates the most? Like, you're a gamer. You showed up.
3: Okay.
4: Yeah, we're playing Monopoly, Courtney.
3: I'm just saying. I mean, well, it's a cookout. I would expect there to be some sort of form of entertainment.
1: He's got bags.
4: Yeah.
3: I love bags.
1: Yeah. We'll play. Next one. This could also be known as the Mike Tannenbaum Award, the Vibes Award. Who's going to be the glue guy or girl tonight? Because Mike Tannenbaum, big time vibes last year.
4: No, Mike T to me was the Overtalker Award because he talked too much with the hibachi chef as the hibachi chef was going. That's what I was going to give to Courtney, where Courtney's going to be breaking down the Bears special teams as the hibachi chef trying to put on a show.
3: I will do no such thing. I would like to see him make the heartbeat out of the rice. I will not be interrupting the entertainment.
1: We definitely get the volcano action.
3: You never seen when he makes a heart and then it goes bum, bum, bum, bum?
4: Yeah. Yeah, I've seen that. You've never seen that?
1: I've seen that, but I don't know if your guy does that.
4: It's not the same person. We hire a company. Whoever they show up.
3: We can request it.
5: Oh, John doesn't do that?
4: I don't know that it's going to be a guy. Whoever is there.

0: As the chef, we thank that chef in advance. So the Gamer Award.
1: I'm going to nominate so you're a gamer. Lou, our makeup artist.
0: Oh, Lou, yes.
1: Lou could absolutely be the game, the Mike T. Chatter Gamer Award. Don't sleep on Lou.
0: A lot of people don't talk about this. Lou was not there last year.
1: I know.
0: Forget that.
1: She's coming in hot this year.
0: That's an untold storyline. Lou not there last year. Conflict, family travel, whatever it is.
1: Yep.
0: She will be there this year. That's the right answer.
1: Okay.
0: Excellent job, buddy.
1: Next one, we have some new faces coming to the ECHC this year. Who is going to be our Rookie of the Year?
2: Scrappy. Everyone wants to meet Scrappy.
0: That's Courtney's stuffed animal.
3: Yep. He's resting right now.
4: So Courtney herself isn't winning, but Scrappy is.
3: He's much more.
4: We need to get upstaged.
3: He's a much better candidate than I would be for Rookie of the Year. Because Evan thinks I take things too literally. So Scrappy will be getting photo ops. He'll, like, Rob is going to get so much content out of the stuffed animal dog tonight.
0: That's true.
3: He's going to love this.
0: So are you saying you want credit for the stuffed animal as your totality of Rookie of the Year?
3: No, he can have his own award.
4: That's like your coaching tree.
1: Yeah, that's right.
3: It's my legacy.
0: Okay.
1: And finally, who is going to be, or who are we going to nominate, as the first person to use the pool at the ECHC award? The pool award.
0: That's an easy answer. Me, when you guys all leave.
1: What if someone wanted to take a quick dip? Would you allow them?
3: No, because he's not going to allow many people in the house to get changed.
2: Not for none. You have to be a psycho. This is not a pool party. So if all of a sudden...
0: It's a party with a pool.
2: Yeah, it's a party around the pool. It's just like, Ev, you mind? I'm just going to take a quick dip. Like, what kind of psycho
1: 30 minutes after
2: you?
1: We eat, yeah, mind you. No side stitches here.
0: Could anyone
2: all of a sudden, Javante's like, Ev, you mind him?
0: Javante is the most respectful human being ever to step foot on planet Earth.
1: Javante just said, if I asked that, something's wrong with me.
4: Let's get Nuno in the pool.
0: Steve
1: would do it.
0: Steve from our sales team. I think Steve would be the first one to do it. Now, he's going to be there late and leave early and then be on the phone the entire time, but nonetheless, probably take out a laptop in the middle of the meal to work. I could see Steve doing that. Is there anyone else that could do that? If Cam didn't have an event afterwards.
1: Pat was there, maybe.
0: No. Pat's not like what people want to think he... That's not a wild child at all. In any way, shape, or form.
4: I would only get in the pool if I had, like, other people doing it. I wouldn't do it on my own.
0: Is there anybody else that would get in the pool?
2: Yeah,
4: would get in the pool.
2: If I haven't been thrown in the pool yet by Canty, no one's getting it.
1: Oh, maybe Nuno gets the award by default because Canty throws him in the pool.
3: Yeah, Canty's listening right now. He's on tier. He's doing a self-scout.
4: Listening right now.
0: I like the idea of CC doing this move. You know, hey, come over here for a sec. I want to just go over a couple of things. Just do some show planning. They walk, because where we sit is like a little bit away from the pool. He walks him, let's just go private. He walks him over to the pool, just bumps him in and walks away.
3: Yeah, he could hip check him.
0: I have a camera, so surveillance would pick that up. If CC, if you're listening,
1: get the footage
0: you want
1: for
0: to
1: the
0: do
1: show
0: that,
1: Monday.
0: That would be amazing. That would be amazing. Well, there you go. Some of the superlatives, some of the potential awards that could be given out tonight. The ECHC3. We're on Sportsmanlike, presented by Progressive Insurance.
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5: 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Well, we are 2 days away from the World Cup Final. Spain, Argentina, a reminder, tomorrow we do have the third place game. Joining us now, he's a former U.S. men's national team player, Jonathan Bornstein, joining us here on Unsportsmanlike on ESPN Radio. You're more interested in the Spain story or the Argentina story?
7: Well, first of all, thank you, Evan, Courtney, and Michelle for having me on the show. Always great to talk soccer with everyone here. I'm more interested in the England story, to be honest.
5: Ooh.
7: I'm sorry, the Spain story. I'm sorry. I was thinking in Spanish, España, England, Spain. I just think it's super interesting that they have now tied the record for most consecutive games won with Italy. And this could be the breaking point for them to now break a record and prove themselves as probably the powerhouse over the last number of years. And doing it in a World Cup final would be an amazing showcase for them.
8: Jonathan, Argentina has been such an interesting team to watch. It seems like they're down and out, and then at the final minute, they find a way. They always find a way. In your opinion, what's been the common thread between all of these comebacks that we've seen from Argentina and Messi throughout this World Cup?
7: Yeah, I think Argentina has been playing a very similar style each game. Right, you see them start the game in a very physical way, lots of fouls, making their mark, showing that team that it's not going to be an easy game. And then at the end of the game, they let their soccer actually start to take hold of the game, right? And so they've done this against Cape Verde. They've done this against England. They've done this against Egypt throughout the entire tournament, right? And so I would expect a very similar style from Argentina. And then let's just be honest. They have Messi, who's probably the best player to ever play the game, and his team rallies behind him. And so I think just those qualities that I mentioned are the reason that Argentina has been able to have such success, and you can never count them out of a game. But that being said, I do think that Spain has a much more complete team. I think their defense has been phenomenal this tournament, only giving up one goal in the entirety of the World Cup. And so I think Argentina kind of runs into a different type of team than they've seen in the past here at the 2026 World Cup. And I think it might be a little bit too much for them to overcome come the World Cup final.
9: I wanted to dive into that a little bit further. The one goal given up by Spain all World Cup long. Defensively, they've been phenomenal. So with as much as we make about Messi and how incredible he is at 39 years old, all that he's done, 8 goals in this World Cup, how important is it that Fernandez, Martinez, and the rest of the players around Messi help this team get off to a hot start so it doesn't just all fall on his shoulders to make this a game?
7: Yeah, you have a great point there. I think it is vital that these other players step up, right? Although he is probably the best player in the world, and, you know, this is a team sport, and it takes other guys' abilities to be able to impact the game and make a stamp along with him. We have seen these players, Enzo Fernandez, Martinez, as well, have great performances and score late goals. In conjunction with Messi getting assists and scoring. So I do think they have a very strong attack, players who can come off the bench and make an impact, and it makes for a very exciting final for all of us.
10: We're talking with Jonathan Mortensen, former U.S. men's national team player, getting ready for the World Cup final on Sunday, of course, between Spain and Argentina. Jonathan, how good is Lamine Yamal?
7: I mean, he's the new and up-and-coming best player in the world. Right. I think he learned a lot from Messi. I think there's images rolling around there on social media of kind of Messi bathing Lamine Yamal when he was a baby.
10: Let me interrupt you for a second. We have to talk about this for a second. We on our show, the three of us, all sat here and said there's no way that could

0: be real. This is your life for so long, playing soccer at the highest of level. You know everything about the sport. Did you believe when you saw that picture from 100 years ago of Messi bathing Lamine Yamal as a baby, did you believe that that was real or that was AI? Be honest with us.
1: I thought it was AI, but I do love the idea of this, that he was, you know, obviously a Barcelona standout, Lamine Yamal, now the new and up-and-coming crop at Barcelona. And so that idea of just, look, Messi has been the example and poster child of Barcelona and all these guys, kind of idols for so long. And so Lamine Yamal has followed in his footsteps, and he is now the next up-and-coming player. I don't think Lamine has played very well over the course of the World Cup. He's had impacts. He's a guy that every team has to focus on, because if you don't, he's going to hurt you. And so I think he takes a bit of the, you know, brunt of the defensive action of the opposing team and allows his other teammates to have a little bit more success. But he has been an outstanding player. I expect him to perform very well in his first final, and he's proven it in other finals, such as the Euro final and different Champions League, difficult matches over the years.
0: Did you, as a UCLA guy, did you retroactively, have you now held it against your family that they didn't get, like, Kareem Abdul-Jabbar to bathe you when you were a kid? You started, I mean, like, it seems like now we all should retroactively be mad at our families that we didn't have that moment like Lamine Yamal had. I'm just pointing that out. Anyway, go ahead, Small. Sorry.
2: Well, Jonathan, you've touched on it a little bit throughout this conversation, but I want to really drill down on it and hear from you, obviously, as somebody who's played it at the highest level. How do you describe or contextualize what we are seeing from Messi at 39 years of age and what he's been able to accomplish in this World Cup?
1: That's probably the hardest question I've gotten ever. I think most people, when he came to the MLS to play, would have said, okay, he's still scoring goals. You know, maybe the defense isn't as good in MLS. But I disagree with that. I think the level of our league here in the United States has grown to a level that can compete with the rest of the leagues around the world. We have great quality players playing a great quality style of soccer. And so him scoring gold within the MLS over the last number of years, breaking records, and now doing it at 39 on the world stage, it just shows his quality, his ability to impact the game. And there is a reason that he should be considered, if not is the only person to be considered as the best to ever play the game of soccer, right? And so I also played until I was 39, and I know the challenges it takes to keep yourself physically active, to keep yourself, your mind in the game, and you have all these young and up-and-coming kids who are just faster, stronger. The game has evolved in so many ways, and so for him to do this at that age, there are no words to explain it. It's just, he's that good.
3: Speaking of MLS, you obviously can speak to this well, because you played for Chivas, you played for the Chicago Fire. Now, when the World Cup ends, do you think that the United States can capitalize on the momentum that the country has built up with its soccer audience? A lot of new people falling in love with what we saw over the last 4 or 5 weeks. The United States making it to the round of 16, not a great exit. But is there a way that soccer can stay here nationally? We're not going to have to wait till 2030 to get this level of excitement around the sport here again.
1: Yeah, I really hope that the MLS is able to piggyback off of the success of hosting in conjunction with Canada and Mexico this World Cup, right? If anything, I think the measure of success of this World Cup will be not that the U.S. went out in the round of 16 and didn't do as well as we all had hoped that they would do. But I think that measure of success should be that we are able to now influence and bring awareness to way more people, way more fans, bring a new crop of the future generation of soccer players in this country and help them develop and keep that spur and interest going by using those within MLS games, USL games, just any league that, and games that are going on at the professional level here in the United States. And for me, that would be the ideal marker of what success can be. We do have the Olympics coming up as well here in Los Angeles. You know, we'll be representing there with the U.S. national team. It's a U-23 tournament, but you could see players like Lamine Yamal and everybody from around the world, because they have three exceptions for older players. But I think that will help as well.

0: for keep this interest going. But yes, MLS needs to do a great job of connecting with fans and just doing a really good job of piggybacking off of this success of the World Cup.
1: Jonathan, thank you very much for the time and the insight on the game for Sunday, Spain and Argentina and the state of soccer football in the United States of America. We appreciate the time. Thanks so much.
0: Well, thank you guys, and I hope everyone tuned in. It's going to be a very exciting game, and I think Spain's going to win it, though. So, go Spain.
1: Awesome. Thank you so much, Jonathan. Former U.S. national player, obviously picking Spain there. Spain, Argentina on Sunday in the World Cup finale. 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Also, I should mention there is the third place game between England and France on Saturday. So we will have that on Saturday and then the final on Sunday. I don't understand the third place game. That's just me. I'm very curious to see who plays in it. Is Kane going to play? Right? Is Mbappe going to play? It feels like a no. It feels like, all right, all of those young players that did not get the chance to play throughout the tournament would then get more of a chance on Saturday in the third place game. It's weird. We don't do this in other sports, right? Imagine if all of a sudden we had a consolation prize where the loser of the AFC title game and the NFC title game played. Like before,
2: we probably would love it.
1: We probably would.
2: It's football. Maybe. We'd love it.
1: Okay, good point. If this does well on Saturday, watch the NFL say, you know what? We're going to add a game. And somehow you'll get some sort of player bonus out of it.
2: Yeah.
1: For a third place game. Instead of the Pro Bowl, we're going to have a third place game in the NFL coming up in between the week of the final, the AFC and NFC Championship game and the Super Bowl.
2: I'd watch.
1: That's the thing. Of course we would.
3: Yeah, we would.
1: Of course we would.
3: We can say we hate the idea, but we would absolutely watch.
2: 100% we'd watch.
1: Alejandro Moreno would say 100% is how we would approach that. Absolutely correct. Just like with Sherwin Williams, 100%, all in, smalls with Sherwin Williams paints.
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6: Here's a look at your weatherology forecast. We'll see a few spotty areas of showers and thunderstorms possible late today. Otherwise, widespread smoke at times. Partial sunshine develops, a high around 90. Winds out of the southwest around 5 to 10 miles per hour. Tonight, mostly clear skies develop, a low near 72. By Saturday, sunshine, high of 87 degrees. And Sunday, mostly sunny, high of 84. I'm meteorologist Jennifer Wojcicki on 1430 ESPN Beaver Dam. Currently, it's 68.
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2: We are Unsportsmanlike here on ESPN Radio. 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Now we're now kind of thinking aloud. If the NFL were ever to copy the World Cup on what seems to be absurd, right, a third-place game, because we have a third-place game tomorrow between England and France, and we literally sat here and we're like, all right, would you watch an NFL third-place game between the conference title games and the Super Bowl?
3: Of course.
2: Like, that's the thing. If it was the Rams and the Broncos, now there has to be some sort of perk for the players, whether it's money, time off, scheduling preferences for the next year. Because you can say, a team gets a draft pick. That doesn't, the players wouldn't want an extra draft pick because that's just another opportunity for them to be replaced. That's not what they're interested in. But if the team
3: gets... No international game or something like that.
2: But you can't, because you can't crap on that publicly. You can't be like,
3: just something where it makes their lives easier.
2: Right.
3: Next
2: whatever
3: season.
2: It is, whether it's money, preference, when do you want, you get to pick your bye week?
3: Oh, that's good.
4: Yeah, but most of the guys, none of the players have control over whether they're going to be on the team the next year.
2: Right.
4: I think financial incentive would have to be the way that it goes, and then we kind of go into the idea of the NBA Cup and the $1 million bonus and all of those incentives.
2: Which we could sit there, Court, and laugh at, except for the fact that it was Nick Spurs in the finals, and so now we can't laugh at that because
3: now
2: he's
3: indicative. And the NBA Cup, and they won the finals. Is it predictive?
2: That's what I was saying.
3: I'm saying they won it.
2: Yeah.
4: I agree.
2: I came in this morning, literally on my drive-in, asking Nuno 1,000 questions.
3: 1,000?
2: Or as he would say, 1,000 questions. About this third place
5: Let's
2: game.
5: Say 1,000.
2: Right.
3: Yeah.
2: Because I'm like, this seems crazy. The stats would be eligible for the Golden Boot, which Mbappe would have a shot at. Is Kane going to play?
3: I hate, by the way.
2: I agree, all of this.
3: I hate that. But sorry, Nuno.
2: Is what?
3: I said, sorry, Nuno, because he doesn't like when we don't like things in soccer world, but that feels ridiculous that you could qualify for that and not be in the final.
5: That was one, you're small, you didn't need to hit me with a sorry.
3: Oh, okay, good. Care.
2: So we could sit there and say, it's so dumb. But then if you play it out to the sport in the United States, that is not the biggest sport in the world like soccer, but it is the biggest sport in our country, which is football, and you apply it to football, we could sit here, American football, excuse me, we could sit here and say we wouldn't watch it. That is a load of you-know-what.
3: What would we call it? Because saying third place doesn't have sizzle.
4: No, it would have to be baked into the playoff formula and the format of the playoffs to where... You know what this could do? This could replace Pro Bowl in a lot of, just get rid of the Pro Bowl altogether. I think most players would be okay with that, even though some have contractually, Pro Bowl stuff can be tied to some people's contracts. It's, get rid of that, play it that weekend, so it's the weekend before the Super Bowl, and then you have 18 weeks plus then 5 weeks straight of football culminating in the Super Bowl.
2: What if it's done at a neutral site of a level of significance? And what I mean by that is, it's played at Notre Dame Stadium.
3: The Rose Bowl.
4: Mm-hmm.
2: Something where it's like, wow, that's pretty cool. Like I've been saying for years, I don't understand why the NBA does not play Martin Luther King Day games at HBCUs. I think that would be really cool and really awesome for the NBA to do. In this specific case, it's not like you're going to have it like a high school stadium, but you get what I'm saying. Like some level of significance that would be cool.
3: Pomp and circumstance.
2: Yeah. I mean, Lambeau has that, but all these players would have played at Lambeau, obviously. And obviously the Packers, we wouldn't have to worry about because they wouldn't have.
4: So you get rewarded with an outdoor game? That's how you'd be, hopefully it'd be outdoor.
2: A stadium of significance.
4: Yeah, in a warm weather climate. I think players would much rather play there than playing in the cold.
3: So it's the Rose Bowl.
2: Or maybe that is the international. Maybe it's a cool international game. That's what should happen.
4: I don't think anybody would want that if you're a player.
6: I just feel like it would be treated like a bowl game. And players just wouldn't play in it.
3: Means that they wouldn't care. Yeah,
6: I don't
4: Unless
6: think people
4: there's
6: would
4: a
6: care.
4: It has to be a financial incentive that's
6: it
4: tied
6: to be
4: it.
6: Big.
2: So what would make them care in your mind, Cam?
6: I just think you're so wiped out after the season. And, to play a game that's, a consolation prize, even if you are getting monetarily compensated or if there's, an advantage for next season, I just think, players are, not in that mindset after they lose a conference championship game to be, let's get up and go play so that we can have a week 7 bye next year or something. Yeah, I don't think anyone would really want to play.
4: I don't disagree, but I do think we would watch it.
6: Oh, we would watch it 1,000%. I'm not saying we wouldn't. I think the players would not be into it. At all.

0: But
1: if the fans like it.
0: Right. Something is only a money grab if there's money to grab.
1: But we're saying, you know, if it was the NFL, we would all watch.
0: Right. Okay, here's an interesting tweet. Adam Carr Radio. Wesley Shears tweets, will it be on the Saturday before the Super Bowl? If so, yes, right? But is it the week before or the day before? Could it be in the same city?
1: Because there's that gap.
0: Could it be in the city? Like in that same city. So this year, the Super Bowl is in L.A. Could the Saturday night before the Super Bowl be the third place game?
2: No way.
0: LA?
2: I think it has to be during Pro Bowl weekend.
1: Yeah, I think it would take away from the Super Bowl a little bit. Which
2: and they won't let that happen.
0: See, everyone could sit there and say, this is so stupid. I wouldn't do it. I wouldn't do it. FIFA does it. You know what you're going to watch on Saturday? You're a diehard soccer fan.
3: I'll check in, but, like, not really. Like, I can't. Because I don't think a
1: lot
3: of these guys
1: What if Portugal was in it?
3: Yeah, that's different, though, Smalls. And, like,
0: because... Well, but there's people from England and people from
1: that's
0: France.
1: That's what I'm saying.
3: Yeah, but, like...
0: And are the players into it?
3: No. Like, none of the... Like, from all reports is, like, all these players are like, why the heck are we playing this? Like, yeah. Like just get us... Like, they want to go on holiday, right? Like, they want to...
4: Obviously.
3: Well, yes. No, because, like... Their teams have already started their preseason training for this year, like for this season. So they want to get as much rest as possible before they have to, you know, show up. And this is, again, this is just an extra 3-4 days hanging out, to play a meaningless game for them.
2: Yeah.
0: They could also play this third place game in the NFL at cities that no longer have teams, like St. Louis.
1: We've got a dome.
0: San Diego. Like, hey, this is our payback. Or play it in cities where it's like...
1: Oh, hey, you ripped our team out of our market and left us without one. But thanks for the third place.
3: Picture the Rams.
1: These are Super Bowl lightning.
0: I may have said that for a reason, and that was the reason that just happened.
3: Yeah, picture the Rams going back to St. Louis to play a third place game.
0: Which they would have last year in this hypothetical.
1: Go Broncos.
0: Broncos. Oh, that would have been great.
1: Such a Broncos heavy crowd.
0: So great.
1: Unbelievable.
0: Oh, that would have been amazing. We're on Sportsmanlike, presented by Progressive Insurance.
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1: I'm Wade Bates with your Daily Dodge Sports Center. The Bucks wrap up their Vegas Summer League slate on Saturday against the Phoenix Suns. Milwaukee's 1-3 so far in Vegas. GM John Horst, though, says he likes what he's seen from first-round picks Braden Burries and Nate Amon.
2: There's a consistent theme in what we've targeted. The competitiveness, the character, the IQ of an athlete, hopefully great physical size, positional size. We've got a big guard, a big wing here, and I think great length, and I think great athleticism and just mobility. So there are some things that make sense, but it's way more about the people and what we're trying to really bring into the organization and continue to build with going forward.
1: Brewers open up their post-All-Star break schedule tonight with Miami coming to town. 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Beaverdam High School girls hockey team hosting a three-team scrimmage on Saturday at the Family Center. Golden Beavers play at 10 o'clock and at 2 o'clock. The public is welcome. That's your Daily Dodge Sports Center on 1430 ESPN Beaver Dam. 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
3: One is a liner back up the middle, and it is center field for a base hit. 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Yelich rips one fair inside the bag down the first baseline. Yelich turns first. He's on his way to second. He's in with a stand-up double to get the Brewers offense off and running from Wrigley.
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9: 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She's been on with us many of times, and we're thrilled to have her rejoin our show, along with Michelle Smallman, Courtney Cronin, in for Chris Canty today. Evan Cohen with you. Amy Trask is so many things to so many people, including part of the board of directors of the Big Three. She's rocking her Big Three hat right now. Before we get into anything, I want to have you weigh in as a former executive with the Raiders and a media member. We just threw out a crazy, ridiculous thing that I want you to weigh in on. So the World Cup has a third-place game tomorrow. Hypothetically, if the NFL had a third-place game, good idea or bad idea, Amy?
10: Well, of course, I was listening to your discussion. I'm a big fan of the show, and the entire discussion I was listening, thinking, of course people would watch. Of course people would watch.
9: Exactly.
10: It's football, it's content, and sure, there'd be some snarky comments about it, but absolutely, it's additional content. The issue, of course, is would teams want to participate, understanding that it's a third-place game, and it's football, so there could still be injury to a player. Do you want to risk the possibility of additional injury by a third place game? That said, people would tune in. I would tune in.
11: Amy, do you think there's a way that you could financially incentivize the players to put themselves out there for an additional game, knowing that there's that injury risk that always exists?
10: Well, I think the players should be financially

0: financially compensated for an extra game. And look, we had the issue with the Pro Bowl a number of years ago. I was in the league at the time where there was a devastating injury during the Pro Bowl. So should players always be compensated well? Absolutely, positively. But I think it is the teams that would be more concerned about the additional game, not the players so much, but the teams about the possibility of risking a player in that game.
1: Amy, we're a couple weeks out from training camp getting started. I wanted to turn our focus to your former employer, the Oakland Raiders, now the Las Vegas Raiders, because everything that we've seen and heard about Fernando Mendoza, Kirk Cousins, the relationship that's formed, the plan in place, seems like they're going to wait to let Mendoza take the reins of this offense. How long do you think it goes into the season before we see a switch, if there will be one in 2026?
0: Well, and you're absolutely right. Of course, we don't know if there will be a switch, and if so, when there will be a switch. Will they put him in from time to time, periodically, to give him some in-game reps? Will he be ready to start sooner than that? I think they've done a terrific job by adding Kirk Cousins. Because look, we've all seen situations where a veteran is not going to be the right person to help a rookie. In this instance, everything we've seen, everything we've heard, everything Kirk has said suggests that he is going to be a tremendous, tremendous asset to and mentor to Fernando. So the answer is, we'll have to see. And one thing I know the team should do, and this applies to every team who has on the roster what they believe or who they believe to be their starting quarterback for the long term, make sure you can protect him. They have made upgrades to the offensive line. Offensive line was a big, big issue for them last year with pass protection. So they've upgraded there. So I think there's two pieces to the analysis. When is he ready for you to put him in? And can you protect him when you do?
2: 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Big matchup this Sunday at 1 p.m. Central Time before the World Cup. So you got that, and then the World Cup, so which is good. Limited tickets available, $25, any seat in the house. And you got to see Dr. J and the undefeated Chicago Triplets against Dwight Howard in the 2-2 L.A. Riot. Big3.com for more information. What attracted you to this league to lend your services as a member of the board of directors?
0: The founders, Jeff Quantinetz and Cube. I recognize it as a tremendous, tremendous luxury, if you will. It is my great fortune to choose to work only with those with whom I want to work. And I was not going to dive into anything like this, let alone a startup at that particular moment in life. But when Jeff and Cube approached me, it was an easy, easy answer. The Big Three is their vision. Jeff and Cube approached me. They shared their vision with me. And I was, and I am, all in to help them in any way I can. And let me tell you, year one, when they founded the league, all the chitter chatter, it's never going to last. Startup leagues, never going to last. Maybe a year, never going to last. Well, let me do some math for everybody. 1, 2, 3, 4, 5, 6, 7, 8, 9. We're in season 9 now. It's lasted. We haven't simply survived. We are thriving.
3: Amy, you've mentioned that vision a couple times. What is the vision that they outlined for you that hooked you?
0: They understand. They understood. They understand. They get it. For sports to succeed, the game has to be good. You can't be performative. You can't take shortcuts as to the game. This is a great, great, great game. And as Al Davis said to me throughout my almost 30 years working with him, the players are the game. We've got tremendous, tremendous players. We've got tremendous, tremendous coaches. You mentioned Dr. J. There's Nancy Lieberman. There's Steven Jackson. There's Coop. There's just so many great coaches, great players, great game, great players. And let me tell you, when you have a vision, as they did, you have to work relentlessly and pursue that vision with passion, which they have.
1: Amy, Adam Sandler posted something, or rather we heard about a post from Adam Sandler calling the Nantucket Police Department to find out where he could play hoops. And I saw that you responded to this saying that he can come to a Big Three game, he can always do shoot around, he can play a game of horse. Has he responded to your invite yet?
0: I don't know the answer to that. And of course, I was having fun with it. But Adam, you are, of course, invited, because I'm sure that Adam is

0: watching your show. I'm sure he's an avid fan of your show, as I am. Okay. Adam, you're invited. And actually, I would be the one to play horse with you if you want, which means by definition, you will win.
1: Wow, you're voluntarily tanking it. Well done, Amy Trask.
0: Not tanking. I just can't shoot.
1: Okay, I'm part of the board of directors of the Big Three. Big3.com for ticket purchases. Obviously, Dr. J, Dwight Howard, so many big names are a part of this league and former CEO of the Raiders. Amy, if the position was available, would you want to be commissioner of the WNBA?
0: Thank you very much, but no thank you very much. Unless, perchance, they would move it to Malibu, and then I'd give it a thought. But no, I don't think so.
1: So based on location, you would not be. What about based on the job that is needed to be done?
0: Well, that's why I'm mentioning Malibu, because the only thing that could persuade me to take on that sort of responsibility and that sort of job is if I could do it from the beach in Malibu. But in all sincerity, thank you, but no thank you.
1: Do you feel like the WNBA is properly led right now? You've been a huge advocate of the women's sports, obviously.
0: I think there are some big problems with the WNBA. One of the things I found kind of eye-popping was that the commissioner was scheduled to be on, I don't know what we call it, these nowadays we call it streaming or over the air or some sort of
1: broadcast. On the Dan Patrick show. Yeah, Kathy Engelbert was scheduled to be on the Dan Patrick show. Mm-hmm. And
0: okay, I didn't know if you wanted to name it at all.
1: You are a true pro. Dan is a let's say a family member of our show.
0: Yes,
1: you know, we could look at it that way.
0: I love Dan.
1: He's the best
0: ever.
1: I
0: love Dan.
1: And so go
0: ahead.
1: Loved Dan.
0: I've loved him since I was in the league. And she pulled out at the last minute. And, you know, it's not just about having been on the show. That, in my view, is not leadership. And that is not sending the message to your players and your coaches as to how you wish them to proceed when asked to promote or discuss the league. And it's just, I did not like that.
2: I don't blame you, Amy. A lot of people did not like that. But as someone who's been in a leadership position for a long time across various sports, and especially in the biggest sport in our country, in the NFL, you know what makes a league run. You know what gets the eyeballs there and what gets it to be a compelling product. So if you could give the WNBA any advice right now, what would you say to them?
0: Stop a lot of the outside chatter if and to the extent possible. You want the focus to be the game, the quality of the game, the players, the quality of the players. When people are buying tickets, when people are tuning in, they want to watch good sports with good players and good coaches. And I think that's where the focus needs to be. Oh yeah, and officiating. I used to say a thing or two to the officials during the game.
1: So wait, just quick follow-up on that. It's interesting. Let the game be the focus. In the Big Three this year, I thought it was good publicity. I don't know that Ice Cube, when we had him on, thought the same thing. You had a brawl in the league this year, and everyone was paying attention to it. How did you handle that from your board of directors seat?
0: You know, a brawl is an interesting word. I can't suggest it's unfair. I might think of it more as a little bit of a skirmish.
1: Okay, skirmish, Amy. I apologize. Skirmish it is.
0: No, I'm just teasing you. You're actually spot on with your choice of words. You know, we dealt with it well. We discussed all the possible manners in which to deal with it. We had healthy discourse and discussion. And what mattered to me the most, and to others on the board, and to leadership, is communicating with the players who were involved, and taking care of the players who were involved, expressing to them why that was problematic, bringing them into the discussion, not simply imposing discipline, which we did. Each of the two players involved was suspended for one game, but it wasn't just about suspending them. It was about working with them collaboratively about what we're trying to achieve with the Big Three, what our goal is with the Big Three. It's a family-friendly game. It's a family-friendly venue. And we shared with them why what happened was problematic. And you know what? When we included them in those discussions, when we communicated effectively, when we collaborated effectively, they immediately understood the issue. They both apologized publicly. And since then, and I should be knocking wood when I say this, they have performed spectacularly and there hasn't been another issue. Because we treated them as our colleagues and our players and our teammates and part of the Big Three. We didn't simply impose upon them discipline as if players are commodities, which they are not. They are part of our league.
3: Amy, I wanted to go back on something because you mentioned how the WNBA has an officiating problem, and that's

0: spend the story of this 30th season in an unfortunate way when we should be celebrating the 30th anniversary of this great league for so many other reasons. How do you think they fix it? And what is the responsibility of the commissioner to make sure that the officiating isn't a part of the story?
1: Well, ultimately, all responsibility heads up to the commissioner. And yes, that responsibility can be delegated. Authority can be delegated, but ultimately the commissioner has ultimate responsibility. My thought about officiating, dating back to my years in the league, to this day now, or my years in the NFL, to this day now with the Big Three, and otherwise, just with respect to all the sports I watch, you want consistency in officiating. If it's a foul in one instance, it's a foul in the other instances. If it's a penalty in one instance, it's a penalty in the other instance. If it's not, it's not. In other words, officiating has to be consistent. And my experience in discussing this with our players, with the Raiders throughout my years in the league, in discussing this with Big Three players, is if they understand that a foul is a foul is a foul, if it's not a foul, it's not a foul, it's not a foul, they can adjust to that. But there's got to be officiating consistency, and I think that needs to be the priority.
2: 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Riot. And of course, she's been a part of this thanks to so many of the people that are involved at the higher of levels, including the founder, of course, with Ice Cube, and Big3.com for more information. Amy, always a pleasure. Thanks so much for joining us.
1: Thank you very much. Come on out to a game. I'll play horse with you.
2: Amy Trask, tremendous stuff from her as always. Coming up, Can He or Can't He? 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Next.
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7: Beaver Dam's air quality index climbed to 449, well into EPA's hazardous category. The Wisconsin Department of Natural Resources says restitution from Ryan Borgwart, who staged his death on Green Lake in 2024, funded about $9,000 toward new underwater sonar equipment. Fond du Lac police say four stolen firearms have been recovered and multiple arrests made during an ongoing investigation into recent vehicle entries and thefts. A former Stevens Point area senior high school track coach is charged with child enticement, grooming of a child for sexual activity, and sexual intercourse with a child 16 or older. Federal officials have approved Dane County Regional Airport's updated noise plan. The Beaver Dam Area Community Theater is bringing Bikini Bottom to the stage with its middle school production of the SpongeBob musical. With your ESPN News, I'm Allison Beggs.
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1: Hey, Beaver Dam, this is Evan Cohen. Chris Canty, Michelle Smallman, and I are excited to be on 1430 ESPN Beaver Dam, home of the Golden Beavers.
2: This is not hard-hitting analysis. It's not that.
3: Can he or can't he?
2: That is the question.
4: Smalls just asked me a question that is so crazy. I can't even fathom this, Vegas East. Along with Michelle Smallman, Courtney Cronin, in for Canty today. Evan Cohen with you. Can he or can't he? Brought to you by Granger. She literally asked this question. Do I go out tonight after the ECHC? What?
5: I am. What?
6: Cam, second location go tonight.
4: You guys are
5: Michelle,
4: nuts.
5: You can do it.
7: Evan, not everybody has to drive 6 hours to a summer camp tomorrow.
4: It's not about that. I guess I'm just old. I can't do two things in one night.
6: Sometimes I hit a third location if we're feeling frisky.
4: God.
7: I will say, because it's about, you know, it's going to be a hike to get to where Evan lives, to then hike all the way back into New York City, Michelle.
6: Yeah.
4: You guys, you know, no, you can't do the it's going to be a hike. You realize that's how I go back and forth 5 days a week, 2 hour show.
7: Sure. No, I'm just saying it so I don't give away where you live.
4: I'm not asking. Yeah, yeah.
7: So I'm saying it's going to be, it's, yeah, I know you come, but you commute at weird hours.
6: Yeah, that's true.
7: 3 a.m, there shouldn't be anybody.
4: I get
7: it.
4: But for people as old as Nuno and I, the idea of another event after an event is, we're, how many years away are we from that, Nuno? 30? 20? 20 years away from that?
7: Well, especially
8: the idea, just the idea of an event.
4: That's even a lot. They're thinking about the second event. Wow.
7: You guys have been up early.
6: I got a girlfriend in town.
8: You're actually the second event because Michelle has this big event after the show where she's going to go, you know, get the secret
5: cinnamon rolls that no one knows about.
8: That we all know. And then ECHC, she's going to be dead. Her body's going to shut down with all the carbs and sugars and everything else.
4: You better hope.
6: That is true, Nuno. It could be in a big food coma.
4: You better hope one thing. And I don't think this is going to happen, but if LeBron signs tomorrow somewhere, and like hypothetically, what I would love is for us to be like, all right, we're on. Like, we got to figure out a way. We got to be on. She will be in a food coma all day.
6: I can't. One of my good girlfriends is in town, Katie Wu, who covers the Dodgers for The Athletic, covered the Cardinals brilliantly for many years, so I'm taking her out.
4: Because Katie Wu is in town, you can't do a show?
6: That's right.
4: How long is the show going to be, you think, that you can't do? I'm just saying.
8: You won't be doing a show tomorrow if LeBron signs.
6: Thank you, Nuno. I am off. Confirmed.
7: Yeah, Evan will join game day. He'll just like...
4: I'll join every show all day, driving all day.
6: You can just live stream yourself.
4: Yeah, I will.
7: Yeah.
4: I will. I don't know how to do that. Can or can't he? Brought to you by Granger. Can LeBron make a decision by Monday? Smallsy, then Courtney.
6: Yes, he can. Will he? Is a different story. I actually do think it's coming next week. The more that I kind of marinate on this one, I think he thought everybody was going to expect it during Fanatics Fest. He didn't want to share the spotlight with anybody. The World Cup will be over on Sunday, which means it's LeBron time. It's time for him to shine. And I think after Adam Silver's comments, maybe that would expedite a decision. So I would not be surprised if it's early next week.
7: No, he can't make a decision by Monday because Adam Silver trying to get him to hurry up here is all the more incentive that LeBron needs to slow this thing down, to take his sweet time, and to find a time that's not on the heels of a massive event like the World Cup. It won't be by Monday. Could it be by the middle of next week? Sure.
4: Yeah, I could see him annoyed by those Silver comments.
7: Yeah.
4: I agree with Courtney. I think that he could actually be annoyed by, like, you're telling me to hurry up with all I've done for you.
7: I'm the face of the league?
4: Yeah.
7: Absolutely not.
4: I actually think Silver's comments may have delayed the decision. I'm with Courtney on that. Can he or can't he? Can the NFL add a third place game, Smalls?
6: They can, and they probably should. The players would love it, but us as fans, we'd be locked in. As you said, if this was last season, Rams, Broncos.
4: That's a juicy one.
6: Everybody would watch that.
5: Yeah.
6: That would
5: Jared
6: be awesome.
5: Stidham playing quarterback.
6: Well,
4: Cam, stop being so angry about this take.
6: In an ideal set of circumstances, you wouldn't have a backup quarterback playing in the game. But that would be the issue, right? Getting the players incentivized to go out there and put their bodies at risk after a long season.
7: No, they can't. And I do ask myself this question, what comes first, the third place game or the 18th game of the 18th. Regular season? 18th game for sure.
4: Definitely.
7: But that's got to be their focus for the regular season because you have 32 teams that are involved there.

0: more than the third place game, which would only focus on two teams. So I say no, they can't.
1: And let's be clear. So this happened in the 60s, unbeknownst to me, the playoff bowl is what it was called for the third place game. And the only reason we're bringing this up is because soccer, FIFA World Cup, is doing this tomorrow, right, where there is that third place game between England and France. We don't know how many of the stars, if any, are actually going to play in the game. Can or can't he? Brought to you by Granger. Can Michelle finish her hibachi order tonight? Courtney first.
0: No, she can't. Sorry, Michelle. You're going to be so loaded up on this cinnamon roll that your eyes are going to be bigger than your stomach. I don't know what you ordered. Evan gave, to peel back the curtain here, Evan gave us options. Like, talk about hospitality. He said, pick two proteins. Mm-hmm. I picked shrimp and steak. And I'm thinking that these are going to be some pretty significant portions. Michelle, if you are in food coma from your afternoon cinnamon roll treat, I don't even know if you get through the full meal and finish like your rice. You're going to be so carved up from the morning. It's not that I don't have faith in you. I just have heard you say about yourself that you're a baby deer. And
1: you'll see some driving to my house tonight.
0: Yeah, be careful. I just don't think you can do it. I don't.
2: Okay, a couple of points of clarification here. Number one, it's a late morning cinnamon roll, which means we have the afternoon in totality to digest. I've been thinking about a game plan here because you guys all morning long have been doubting me, doubting my capabilities the performance tonight. I Googled it, and we have a game plan. I just have to masticate. Do you know what that means? It means that you chew your food essentially to a pulp, and it helps you digest faster. So if I masticate, I'm going to get through this meal, and I would like for you, Evan Cohen, to put some money on it, because you've been talking a big game saying that I cannot finish my hibachi order. I also will forego the appetizers, because this is what he does, Courtney. He and his wife, very gracious host, they have a beautiful appetizer spread. So a lot of people overdo it on the appetizers, the sushis, perhaps a dip, things of that nature before the hibachi. And hibachi itself is a beast of a meal.
1: Okay, obviously I'm only going to think about the word masticate through all that, and I can't.
2: You chew your food to a pulp, and it helps you digest.
1: There's no way that the word of the day is a food word on the day of hibachi, so I'm passing on that as the word of the day. Now, let me explain Smalls as an eater of food. She does not finish meals that are intended, but will scarf meals that are unintended. What do I mean by that? If Smalls, during the course of the show, is like, I'm hungry, she could get a bag of chips, eat the entire thing, but have a scheduled lunch with Katie Wu and eat none of it.
2: Shout out to Katie Wu.
1: That's Smalls. So the...
2: No, I would take a couple bites.
1: No, I'm with Courtney. There's no way you're finishing your meal because that's a scheduled plan meal.
2: I'm a grazer.
1: Yeah.
0: Love grazing.
2: I love to graze.
0: Hibachi's not a grazing food, though. Hibachi's a whole damn meal.
2: That's why you need a game plan, and I have one. It's to masticate.
1: Canny or Canty, brought to us by Granger, quickly here, because no big deal. Marcus Freeman, Notre Dame head coach, CJ Carr, Notre Dame quarterback, Leonard Moore, Notre Dame cornerback, joining us in studio in just a little bit here. Can Courtney and Scrappy, that's her stuffed animal, be the MVP of tonight's ECHC?
2: No.
1: I don't think so.
0: Well, no, that's retaliation.
1: We're going to be weirded out by Courtney tonight.
2: Because I don't think it'll be a combo package. I think it's going to be one or the other.
1: Oh.
2: Because it's Courtney and Scrappy in the question. I think it's going to either be Courtney or it will be Scrappy. It'll be a combo package.
0: I'm already putting my odds on him. Mm.
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0: update for this Friday. The American Legion Baseball 16U and 17U regionals are going on this weekend. They got things going yesterday in Beaver Dam with Beaver Dam Post 146 knocking off East Troy 9-3 in their opener. Waupun also a 6-3 winner over Oconomowoc Purple. The Oconomowoc Gold lost to Heartland in the other matchup yesterday. So today, East Troy and Oconomowoc are playing in the opener. That game is scheduled to start at 1 o'clock. Beaver Dam and the Oconomowoc Gold squad play at 3:30. Waupun takes on Heartland at 6:30 tonight. Over in Mount Calvary today, they'll kick off a 16U tournament. Lomira Theresa takes on Mayville this afternoon. The American Legion 17U regionals over in Oconomowoc were postponed yesterday because of the smoke. Watertown will get things going today. Beaver Dam High School girls hockey team is hosting a three-team scrimmage on Saturday at the Family Center. The Golden Beavers face Fox Cities at 10 a.m., Lakeshore at 2 o'clock. Public is welcome to attend that one. You can find all the American Legion baseball scores in the sports tab at dailydodge.com. Our next Legion broadcast will be Tuesday when Post 146 White Construction's varsity takes on Mayville at 6 o'clock. Again, that's on Daily Dodge TV. The 19U regionals get going next week. Beaver Dam hosting a regional at the BDHS Diamond. That's your high school update for this Friday. I'm Wade Bates on 1430 ESPN Beaver Dam.
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3: Here's a look at your weatherology forecast. Slight chance of thunderstorms today, otherwise sunshine mixed with clouds at times. Highs level off around 90. Southwesterly winds 5 to 10 miles per hour. Lows dip down to about 72. Tonight, mainly clear skies. Daytime high is approaching 87. Tomorrow, mainly clear. I'm meteorologist Jennifer Wojcicki on 1430 ESPN Beaver Dam. Currently 73.
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0: here on ESPN Radio. ESPNU, we are presented by Progressive Insurance alongside Michelle Smallman, Courtney Cronin in Chicago. Oh, no, in Bristol today, excuse me. Evan Cohen with you and joining us now in studio. It's the entire Notre Dame crew. It really is the entire Notre Dame crew. Marcus Freeman, of course, head coach, has been with us before. Loves my jersey behind me. We'll explain why in a second. To CJ Carr, quarterback. Leonard Moore, cornerback. Do you remember this? Coach has been with us multiple times, and we said specifically, quarterbacks on this side and everyone else over there. Now, when CJ and I at quarterbacks, so that's my high school jersey behind us. We went to break last year. Coach said, how were you as a high school quarterback? And you told him what?
1: He threw 8 interceptions in one game. It's a county record or state record.
0: Leonard, I didn't need that look that you just gave me. And literally, Coach Freeman sat here and said, you're not telling the truth. I said, I promise you, I am telling the truth. And you had a lot of questions for me. Still anymore, are we good?
2: I just want to meet your coach. And I want to know why you're still in the game and why he's still asking you to throw the ball after interception 3, 4, or 5.
0: Okay, so tell CJ how many interceptions and he gets pulled in one game.
2: See,
1: don't do that.
2: I'll be held accountable for this. I plead the 5th.
0: And I hope a lot because I went to Wisconsin first game of the season. Anyway, let's start with this in all seriousness. Are you over that you weren't in the playoff last year, or does it still eat at you?
2: We move forward. Now, there's things in your past you always pull on or you go back to and say, hey, how do you help us in the present? But talking about the 12-team playoff and we didn't make it, and it's like, okay. I mean, we've moved on from that for months. But we have to continue to work. We got to continue to work. You got to work. I don't say we can say work in the dark, but work when there's an absence. We don't have an opponent. Like, this is where the work must be done as we get ready for the opponent.
0: You guys, same thing for you guys? Oh, same thing?
3: Yes, sure.
0: Okay. Mm-hmm.
1: Well, you say you pull from things from the past. Is it fair to say that's motivation for this season? Or have you completely left it in the rearview?
2: No, I think we definitely can pull on that. The situation, there's Northern Illinois. There's a lot of things in your own individual life that you can pull back on and think it from the past and say, okay, hey, let's make sure we take advantage of what we have right now in the present. And that not making the playoffs is a situation. And there's other ones, though, that every individual can pull back on. If I wanted to, if I didn't feel like the team was giving great effort, I might want to say, okay, hey, let me revisit December 9th, 6th, December 6th, remember? But, you know, other than that, we gotta continue to move forward, get ready to go.
4: CJ, I want to start with you, then Leonard, then Coach. So the motto for 2026 is leave no doubt. How much of that, as much as you guys have moved forward from last season, but how much of that stems from not letting other teams play into your fate and controlling your own destiny based on how last season went?
5: For sure. I think Coach Landau, our strength coach, talks about not leaving up to the judges. And I think that it kind of speaks similarly, like we left out last year and we left our fate up to somebody who wasn't inside our building. And so leave no doubt, like Coach Free said, like we're trying to take what lessons we can learn from the past and use it to propel us forward and help us reach our full potential.
3: Yeah, that's exactly what it means, you know, leaving no doubt, but leaving no doubt every day in the work that we put in our work ethic every day and making sure we get better every day. So, you know, just moving forward. It's not necessarily looking to the past, but it's more learning from those shortcomings and how we can overcome that issue.
0: Is it a Remember the Titans thing? Is it from there?
2: No.
0: That was a good line to Remember the Titans. You don't like that?
2: I love that movie. I don't specifically remember that line, but I do love that movie. But okay. Like when we first said this was something that we said like a Monday after on a Sunday or Saturday, we were told we're not making the playoffs.

0: was in the news. It was my way to say, stop blaming somebody else. Stop blaming the committee. Stop blaming another team. Like, embrace the situation that we're in, mm-hmm. and embrace what we've done, because that's the only way to get better from it. And I said, we left out. I'm saying, we left out. Now we got to move forward. And so I didn't really want it to become a rallying cry and those things. But you know, we've embraced it.
1: Yeah.
0: Like, and I like to use it as a reminder. Leave no doubt means leave no doubt today. Like, leave no doubt today. Don't worry about leaving no doubt by the end of the season, because it's too big of a thought.
1: Right.
0: To talk about, we want to leave no doubt. No, leave no doubt today that you did everything you could to be the best version of yourself.
1: Along with Michelle Swellman, Courtney Cronin, Evan Cohen, with you, Marcus Freeman, Leonard Moore, cornerback, of course, junior, Notre Dame, CJ Carr, quarterback, and Marcus Freeman, of course, the head coach. I think they're, you know, you're awesome at giving the life lessons. Like, you've already given like five of them here.
2: Yeah.
1: I think, CJ, your recruitment is a great life lesson as well. Why? Last name, you hear Carr. Everybody assumes Michigan, Michigan, Michigan. You're both grandpas. Your brother, your dad, everyone assumes, okay, you're going there. Why did you go to Notre Dame?
3: I think, you know, my decision in the recruitment process had to do with the people that I met at Notre Dame, and a lot to do with Coach Freeman, and people who didn't want to just assume I was going somewhere, wouldn't take no for an answer, and I just felt the love from day one from the people at Notre Dame. And people talk about it's a special place, but you don't really feel it until you're around it every day and around the people. And, you know, for me, it was the best decision I ever made.
1: But for you, Coach, on that, like, I think there are probably other people that would look at it and say, what's the point? I'm not going to recruit. Like, he's going to Michigan. That's obvious. Why did you think otherwise?
0: Well, I probably had that same thought process when they said, hey, CJ Carr is coming on a visit. I'm like, CJ Carr is coming on a visit. He's not coming.
1: Yeah.
0: But then you get to know him, and you meet with him. And CJ, the best way to describe CJ, if me and him were arguing about the color of your jacket, I said it was green, and he said it was forest green or brown. Right? At some point, I'm going to go, you know what? I'm not going to argue about this anymore. You got it. You can say it's brown.
1: Right.
0: And let's move on. He will argue until he can't that it is brown or whatever color he thinks it is. But I say that because that's a little bit who CJ Carr is. Like, when CJ Carr decides this is what I want to do, this is what I believe in, he's a competitor. He doesn't care what other people think or want him to do or think he should do. He's going to do it. And it's unique. He's a unique individual, unique personality, competitive person. And all those things kind of remind me of why he chose to say, you know what, I'm going to go down this journey. I'm going to go down this road. I don't care what anybody else thinks I should do.
1: I love watching Leonard's facial reactions to these. Okay, what is going through your mind as CJ is being described here by Coach?
4: I mean, he described him perfectly to a T. You know, CJ, me and CJ during practice, we, you know, we'll argue for the whole practice. It don't matter. It don't matter who's doing good in practice. You always going to hear people chattering from the sideline to sideline. So, you know, that's my favorite thing about him, though. Like Coach said, he's a competitor. Yeah. That's what we look forward to every day.
2: He's your sparring partner.
4: Yeah,
2: you guys can debate.
4: Sure. Yeah.
2: Well, one of the cool things for us is that this happens every single season. Coach will come through with some players from your program. Last year we had Jajarian Price and Jeremiah Love both going to the NFL. What's that like for you guys to know that you are part of this next chapter of a lineage of great football at Notre Dame that for some people ultimately results in playing in the NFL at the highest level? Leonard, we'll start with you.
4: It's definitely an honor and a blessing to come through Notre Dame and be on the stage that we are now. We've been put in an amazing opportunities by our coaches and amazing spots to succeed. So it's really a testament to not only the coaches, but the people all around us, because we wouldn't be able to do it without them. You know, it's with team success comes personal success at the end of the day.
3: Mm-hmm. Yeah, for me, it's been really cool to have the opportunity to go on a bunch of, you know, shows that you grow up watching. We're at ESPN's headquarters, and it's surreal for me. And then another, you know, thing I can't stop thinking about is being able to be in New York City, a city I haven't been in a long time, with, you know, three of my buddies. And so it's a unique experience, and I'm really, you know, just grateful for it.
2: Is there anything on the New York City bucket list now that you're here? I know you guys have a lot of obligations, but is there something fun that you wanted to do now that you're in the city?
3: The pizza was the big one for me, which I checked last night. I snuck out of dinner. I had to get some pizza.
2: Yeah.
1: Wait, you snuck out of dinner to get pizza?
2: Which to get a slice, right? Like a New York City slice you're talking about?
3: Yes.
2: Okay, great. What'd you get? Just classic cheese? Or?

0: pepperoni bacon. I was my favorite type of pizza too, so I was excited about
1: it. I thought it was just a long bathroom break. I'm like, God, this dude's like, he's been in the bathroom for a while. Then I find out when we're leaving that he snuck and got some pizza.
2: Oh my God.
3: That's unbelievable. Yeah. Without naming the name, but I'm curious, was it a specific place that you've been eyeing, or was it like any place? I don't
0: know. Yeah, literally any clocking. Place.
3: Any place. Oh, okay.
0: Because
3: New York City pizza, as you know, like in the Instagram world that you two probably live on, like there's a lot of pizza reviews, there's a lot of places that are hyped up, etc. So I didn't know if you went that route. Court, over to you.
2: Speaking of food, I don't know if you guys are aware, but we have a team bonding event for our unsportsmanlike crew tonight. It's called ECHC3. So Evan Cohen, who CJ, you're sitting next to.
3: The quarterback row over here.
2: The quarterback row.
4: don't put that on him.
2: Different levels to quarterbacking, but it's quarterback row over there. So Evan's inviting us all over for hibachi tonight. It's the third time that this has happened. We know that you guys have team bonding events all the time. What's something that you got any advice for us tonight? Is there anything that we need to include that could make us a tighter knit group after tonight's event?
5: Definitely some imposter, you know.
1: Great
5: game with
4: the team. What is this? I don't know.
2: Imposter?
4: Yeah.
2: Ooh, what's that?
3: I thought he said
4: what
3: imposter.
4: Same. Imposter? Imposter. Fill us in, coach.
1: You guys can.
5: It's pretty much like a game, you know. Everybody get the same word, but one person get a different word. You got to blend in, and pretty much all the people around try to figure out who is
0: like
5: imposter.
0: If us five, we would all have a word like pizza or something, but you wouldn't get the word. You wouldn't know what the word is. So Leonard would go, and he'd have to describe pizza while clearing himself, but not letting you know that the word is pizza.
1: How this happened was, on Friday nights after meetings, it's probably 9 o'clock, bed check might be 10 o'clock. We kind of sit, I told the guys, let's hang out together. And I hear this table, and these guys are yelling and screaming, but it looked like they're having the time of their life. Uh-huh. And I finally go, like, what game are you guys playing? They're like, coach, it's imposter. And it's a game and an app. And so I went home and talked to my kids about it. They're like, yeah, Dad, you don't play Imposter? I'm like, no. Well, now I download Imposter. We're at family dinner and we're at a restaurant. I'm like, hey, guys, you want to play Imposter? And so it's amazing.
3: Yo, this is game. Marcus Freeman. Yeah. You just helped me. I'm a parent of two.
4: It's huge.
3: You play the same games over and over again at restaurants with kids. You're like, how am I going to get through this? Yeah. I don't know. Now you gave me a new one.
1: Yeah.
3: That's great to play.
4: And we'll start tonight. Imposter.
3: That's good. By the way, you talk about all the players because they got to go. All the players that come through Notre Dame, and these two are obviously tremendous. We had two last year. There's going to even be more. Why? Because they made an unbelievable hire this offseason. Charlie Partridge is one of the best recruiters in America, dominates the state of Florida, a phenomenal defensive line coach, was with the Colts previously. That is going to just funnel kids into Notre Dame even more so. Marcus Freeman is a very smart man in doing that. Awesome stuff, guys. Now we learn imposter. Best of luck this season, except for the first game against Wisconsin. We appreciate it. Thanks so much.
5: Appreciate you.
3: We are on Sportsmanlike on ESPN Radio. And before we go any further, Smalls has this from Sherwin-Williams.
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9: Is it that you just bullied CJ Carr into...
4: Bullied? He... Don't lie. What just happened here?
9: Evan was like, yo, CJ, I like your shoes.
4: No, no, no, no. Nice try. Keep going. CJ Carr.
9: And he was like, I like yours too, dude. Those are New Balances.
4: Keep going. What actually happened is we go to break, and CJ Carr is like, I got a million questions for you. I go, about what? He goes, I don't understand the 8 interceptions. We started talking. We kind of hit it off, and now I may get an endorsement deal. No big deal. No big deal.
10: Did you invite them to ECHC?
4: I didn't make that move because Nuno kept saying in my ear, they got to go. So I'm like, all right, let them go. So
11: they got to go right now. We don't know what they're doing it, you know, tonight when the event begins.
9: That's true. I think those guys would definitely masticate, though, tonight. They would make sure to chew their food.
10: It had to be the word of the day.
4: No, it didn't make any sense.
9: Swallowing it.
4: How could there be
9: masticate
4: a food thing today?
9: Sometimes.
10: It's perfect because she kept saying it, so it's like reverse psychology.
4: I know, it was a reverse psychology of the reverse psychology is what it was.
9: Sometimes we ask God's blessing.
10: 5D chess over here.
9: Day.
4: But do you realize, by the way, we also tied this week 2-2.
9: Oh, yeah.
4: Because we did not do it on Wednesday. Obviously.
12: So do you have to do it tonight? Use
4: no,
12: the word tonight?
4: I don't want to be on thinking about the word of the day tonight during ECHC. That's rough.
9: Because you'll lose?
4: No, I don't want to do that. That's not right. That's
9: maybe the word is an imposter. Our imposter game that...
4: Do you know what this game is?
9: I've never heard of this, but
10: I think it sounds like a word of the day light.
4: I gotta be honest. As they were explaining it, I don't think I still understand it. So everyone has the same word, but one person doesn't have the word, and everybody has to describe things about the word, but the one person doesn't know the word?
9: But I think part of the strategy is pretending, perhaps, that you don't know the word, even if you do know the word.
10: Yeah.
4: They go to Notre Dame. They're a lot smarter than I am.
9: I'm
4: going to
9: look this up because it does sound like a fun wrinkle that we could work in. Mm. To the game, or to our ECHC tonight.
4: Right. All right, first up, in terms of the unsportsmanlike moments of the day, let's go to the Nantucket Police Department.
9: Classic.
4: Because audio has been released of a man looking for a basketball court while on vacation in Nantucket, Massachusetts. That man is the Sandman, Adam Sandler.
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14: Nantucket Public Safety, this line is recorded.
15: Hi, how are you? I'm visiting your island right now, and I was wondering if you could answer a question. I like to play basketball. Is there any outdoor courts where people play?
14: Off the top of my head, there's only one I can think of that's outside and
7: I'm not even sure if it's available to the public right now, but it's behind the Muse on Bacchus Lane.

0: you. Okay, thank you. I'll check it out.
1: All right, you're welcome.
2: Thank you.
0: Okay.
2: July.
3: There's so many things here. First of all, let's start with how great it is that Sandler loves playing basketball as much as he does. That's awesome. Number two, let's say you go to a city and you're looking for whatever the activity is. Would you ever think to call the police?
4: That's what I was just thinking. Why would you call the cops?
3: You can't just Google?
5: That must have been a non-emergency.
3: Wait, hold on. CJ Carr just texted me. Go ahead.
5: Oh, no big deal.
3: Send the address.
5: How did we know that it was actually Adam Sandler? How did people discover that?
4: Well, because he went to play hoops and people got photos of him, and then I'm sure they aligned the voice with the call, right?
5: I know, but like even to like FOIA the call, like, there's just so much happening.
3: You know how we know? You know how I know it's 100% Adam Sandler?
4: Tell me.
3: I'm going to tell you exactly why. When I send stories in, if it's not 100% accurate or it can't be played, Nuno ixnays it. He just played it. That's how I know it's him.
5: I just want to know how people...
3: That may not be a reason that I know that, but
6: no
3: that...
6: offense, that's a terrible reason. Nuno wouldn't know better than you would.
3: No, there have been stories where an audio and yes. video I've sent in where he's like, I'm not sure 100% on this. I don't know that we can go through with playing it. And he just played it.

0: of Pat Riley yesterday.
1: And I don't want to get knocked out. You know, Bam was one of those guys who came in here too.
0: And he forgot to mention Bam, because really he was doing like the acquisitions non-draft, even though he mentioned Wade, because all the other guys were traded for or signed. And he goes, I don't want to get knocked out. So I think everyone's over the Bam-Tyler fight, Tyler Hero fight, or they're just ragging on Tyler Hero, one or the other, or both.
2: How do you think Pat Riley took the news of the fight?
0: You want the honest truth?
2: Yes.
0: He loved every minute of it.
2: Which is why I was not surprised that he made a little comment about it.
0: And he would love it the other way, too. I don't want the people to take this as an anti-Tyler Hero thing.
2: Right.
0: What he wants is his players to fight. Fight, fight, fight. And just do everything to
2: fire.
0: Win. Everything is for that win. And that's what he wants. And I think that, like, yeah, that's what it is. Now, Giannis had an interesting one, too. He may be asking out already. He doesn't like something.
3: I don't like the top minutes, what you guys call them, geckos, lizard. I don't like those. Iguanas, I don't like those. Yeah, those got to stay away from me.
0: Get used to it, Giannis. They're all over the place.
2: When you're relaxing by the beach or the pool, you see one scurry about. I hate that.
0: They don't really do anything.
2: I know, but it still freaks me out every time.
0: But it looks like they have spikes on it where they can do something.
2: Yeah.
0: Yeah, that's the weird part. All right, we are on to Monday, but maybe more importantly, on to the ECHC. 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

0: you know, 34 holds so much weight and has so much history. 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
1: 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Who is the most famous non-NFC North head coach not named Matt? 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
1: Who is the most famous non-NFC North head coach named Matt? 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

0: reasons, but mostly it's for entertainment and because you make fans make a trip around the world to come watch the cruise. You might as well want more if you've made it this far.
1: No,
0: that exciting.
1: No.

0: this is not, this makes no sense. So why are they doing work that you want? Who's this one? Is this one?
1: Yeah, there's Homer.
0: Yeah. Thanks for sharing.

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We do care about sports, but and it is the oldest of the

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1: You're a Thatcher fan.
0: Well, I've got to find it.
2: See you too.
0: You can't miss.

Prince Charming, they opened in the 80s. So you think it was huge?

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2: 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Jacobs cuts it back to the end.

0: 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Touchdown.
1: Standing up.
0: Off the left side of the line. Jacobs cut it back to the right. It's 23-6 Green Bay. Now here's the snap. Rush on. Daniel steps up. Penalty marker down. Daniels is set. Back outside the 30-yard line. Micah Parsons.
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0: to 10 miles per hour. Lows dip down to about 72. Tonight, mainly clear skies. Daytime high is approaching 87. Tomorrow, mainly clear. I'm meteorologist Jennifer Wojcicki on 1430 ESPN Beaver Dam. Right now, 77.
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0: with your Daily Dodge Sports Center. The Brewers open up their post-All-Star break schedule tonight with Miami coming to town. Logan Henderson gets a start for Milwaukee. Brewers lead the Cubs by 5 games in the National League Central. 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The Bucks wrap up their Vegas Summer League schedule on Saturday against the Suns. Head coach Taylor Jenkins says they're going to work hard to bring a winner to Milwaukee.
1: How are we going to build our culture day in and day out and have that energy behind that so that, you know, these guys have heard it from me, y'all have heard it from me, like how we represent our city. When we have a roster that we're working on right now that embodies that, then I can hold them to that, that these guys are going to bring the skill set, but they're also going to be the personalities to allow us to achieve what we want, you know, night in and night out.
0: Beaverland Muskies are competing in the 60th annual Wisconsin State Water Ski Show Championships this weekend in Wisconsin Rapids. 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
2: I'm going to say daily 52 weeks in a year. 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
0: This is Wilde and Tausch, presented by Pella Windows and Doors of Wisconsin. We'll be right back.

business in email is so stupid. Business is personal. Are you telling me? Are you telling me that your organization is looking at it from a perspective of business?

Minnesota. Then it turned to Julio Bonner, who was drafted by the Jets in 2014, and I think he will be the next year. Those are the guys that stick with you. 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And from a pure standpoint, you're not going to see people in a championship. You're going to have to be back with them.

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5: 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Badgers guard Zach Kinzinger spoke after a summer practice Tuesday afternoon, and it sounds like new AD Sean Eichhorst is already a familiar face around Wisconsin basketball.
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interesting because this just in number 12 has been posted this morning also at So number 13 unveiled yesterday was Matthew Golden. A year ago. Number 12 unveiled this morning Jaden Reed.

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I never once, really, prayed to me because I was the only alternative available. Now, you

challenge it. I was just going to ask you, and I'll tell you that you say this, it's Randy Moss, this is my way of doing it. And if he's a little Randy Moss,

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2: Here's a look at your weatherology forecast. Slight chance of thunderstorms today, otherwise sunshine mixed with clouds at times. Highs level off around 90. Southwesterly winds 5 to 10 miles per hour. Lows dip down to about 72. Tonight, mainly clear skies. Daytime high is approaching 87. Tomorrow, mainly clear. I'm meteorologist Jennifer Wojcicki on 1430 ESPN Beaver Dam. Right now, 77.
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2: I'm Wade Bates with your Daily Dodge Sports Center. The Bucks wrap up their Vegas Summer League slate on Saturday against the Phoenix Suns. Milwaukee's 1-3 so far in Vegas. And GM John Horstow says he likes what he's seen from first-round picks Braden Burries and Nate Amon.
3: There's a consistent theme in what we've targeted, the competitiveness, the character, the IQ of an athlete, hopefully great physical size, positional size. We've got a big guard, a big wing here, and I think great length, and I think great athleticism and just mobility. So there are some things that make sense, but it's way more about the people and what we're trying to really bring into the organization and continue to build with going forward.
2: 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Beaver Dam High School girls hockey team hosting a three-team scrimmage on Saturday at the Family Center. 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

0: trivia winner for the week. Congratulations, Eric in Greenville. Every question right. Eric,
1: our winner this week. Four tags. Awesome. 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Nicely done.

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1: 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Here's a look at your weatherology forecast. Slight chance of thunderstorms today. Otherwise, sunshine mixed with clouds at times. Highs level off around 90. Southwesterly winds 5 to 10 miles per hour. Lows dip down to about 72. Tonight, mainly clear skies. Daytime highs approaching 87. Tomorrow, mainly clear. I'm meteorologist Jennifer Wojcicki on 1430 ESPN Beaver Dam. Currently, it's 84 degrees.
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0: 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Giannis finally met the Miami media for the first time since being traded earlier this month. He's going to wear number 7 with the Heat, not his iconic number 34.
1: You know, 34 holds so much weight and has so much history. And out of the, you know, respect to, you know, the organization that drafted me and I played for 13 years, I decided to leave that number there and try to start a new chapter. Hopefully I can leave my mark here in Miami and make number 7 as legendary as number 34.
0: His former team, the Bucks, wrap up the Vegas Summer League on Saturday against the Phoenix Suns. Brewers open up their post-All-Star break schedule with a 3-game series against Miami at American Family Field. 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American Legion 16U and 17U regionals continue across the state, including here in Beaver Dam. 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
4: 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Coming up, Rock and Roll Hall of Fame musician Flavor Flav. Emmy Award-winning actor Eric Braeden. And now, it's Rich Eisen.
6: Hour number 2 of the Rich Eisen Show is on the air. 844-204-RICH is the number to dial. Flava Flav is going to be joining us shortly on this program from Las Vegas. He's got his She Weekend. That is something he talked about on Women's Sports Now on Thursday. I believe Sarah Tiana was not on Women's Sports Now on Thursday because she was actually at the event in Los Angeles.
8: She was, yeah. Oh. Yeah, she was there yesterday.
6: What did she report? She report back?
8: Yeah, she report back that it was a great time. A lot of fun. Talked to Flav while she was there as well.
6: Right.
8: And a host of the other athletes who were there, yeah.
6: Okay. The metal women's hockey team, bobsled,
8: right.
6: Skeleton.
8: Her piece will air next week on Women's Sports.
6: There you go. 6 p.m. Eastern Time, ladies and gentlemen. That'll be what's happening on that front. 844-204-RICH, number to dial. I got to say this, man. I don't know if you're in the same way as well.
9: Okay.
6: But I cannot stop watching videos of Messi's assist.
8: Oh, man.
6: Over and over and over again to the point where... I think I've seen every second of it, from the original shot that started it hitting the right post, mm-hmm. like smack dab, to Messi then chasing down the loose ball and stepping on the defender's foot from England, to the point where that video sends me into a wormhole of it's exactly what caused Egypt to lose a goal. Because that foul, that same foul that Messi committed to get to the loose ball to set up to send into the box to create this nonstop, you know, algorithm for me to be seeing this incredible pass. I saw a video where him stepping on the defender's foot is exactly what Egypt was called for long after they get the ball to go all the way down the field and scored what looked like to be at the time.

0: time the goal of the tournament.
1: It's weird that Messi never gets called for anything.
0: You know, and so that had another life or an algorithm to that one.
1: They never reviewed him possibly being offsides on the first goal?
0: And or they did and never said that they did, or they never did, and we never returned to it in the broadcast, and everyone then blames Fox, but I think you can... No. A test. This is a world
2: that's
0: scene,
2: the world,
0: right?
2: That sets all that.
0: You know what I mean? Like, yeah. And they're just calling someone else's.
2: VAR does look, and sometimes not
0: let you know that they've looked
2: exactly.
0: Which the NFL does sometimes.
2: They're all,
0: it causes all
2: the refs
0: sorts of stuff.
2: Have the mics just like the NFL.
0: Or at any rate, I mean, but, I saw that part of the conversation, but then him to get the ball back. And the two English defenders thinking he's going to go to his dominant left. And instead, he goes and fakes that way and then goes right with two touches of the ball.
1: I said two touches.
0: Before he then swings his apparently non-dominant right leg. And... I mean, I've seen it slow motion. I've seen it in regular motion. I've seen it with theatric, dramatic music behind it. I've seen it with just
1: the left side from the right side.
0: I've seen it with the American announcers from Fox call it. I've seen it with the Argentine radio guy without the video.
1: That guy goes
0: losing his mind. I've seen it with
1: that one's great.
0: I've seen it with the English broadcasters calling it.
1: Telemundo, Andres Cantor, just
0: him screaming his head off.
1: Oh my gosh.
2: You've seen it with a fox.
0: I've honestly, it's like
1: pretty
0: a
1: much.
0: Dr. Seuss video.
1: Pretty much.
2: Yep.
0: And I can't get enough of it. And I maybe that's why it's being fed to me more.
2: Yeah, once it gets in your algorithm, that's all you're gonna get.
0: I mean, right.
1: Yep.
2: Yeah. I need a clean.
0: That's why you get all those Red Shoe Diary reels in your feed, right?
2: You just look at two of them, and then they just won't stop.
0: It's Taxi like Cab Confessions.
2: Over and over.
0: Cats. Okay. You know, I'm going. I'm going.
1: Show back.
0: By the way, I think I went back to Showtime and HBO.
1: Yeah. Red Shoe Diaries.
0: Red Shoe. What did I say?
1: Red Shoe.
0: Did I say Red Shoe Diaries?
1: Yeah.
0: Did I say Red Shoes?
1: You said something.
0: Red Shoe. Okay, whatever.
2: David Duchovny.
3: David Duchovny. Yeah, I was just going to say.
0: At any rate,
2: Taxi Cab Confessions.
0: How do we get on that from Messi?
2: I mean,
0: oh, yeah. Oh, well, anyway.
1: Algorithms.
0: Algorithms.
2: Yes. Now, no lie, in about an hour, I want all of us to check our phones to see all this stuff is now going to be in our feed just because we said it.
3: They said it. They heard us.
0: Yeah. It's crazy.
1: It's crazy.
3: Truth.
0: And good thing the World Cup's not being played today because it is a smoky situation in the metropolitan area.
1: Very.
0: In
1: the whole Northeast.
0: I know.
2: You know, I was texting.
0: I mean, hopefully this clears by Sunday,
1: yeah,
0: man.
1: It's not.
2: I was texting Jake yesterday. He's at the Phillies-Mets game, and he told me, he was like, I wouldn't be shocked if they called the game. I said, it's that bad.
0: Well, you heard the umpires called the players over and said, if you're going to start hacking up, let us know.
1: Yeah.
2: My mom said the same thing yesterday in the middle of Pennsylvania. She said it just smelled
0: it's
2: like
0: terrible.
2: Everything's burning.
0: So hopefully all that clears. The third place game is Saturday. In Miami, so that's removed from all of that stuff. And again, I made a mistake saying yesterday that the Golden Boot's been settled, that Messi's going to win, and that he will also have the all-time record for most goals scored in World Cup history as a career and hold that over Mbappe. But Mbappe, I'm imagining, is going to play because do you play people in a third-place game? I mean,
3: it's for pride at this point. You want to
1: yeah, it's
3: win.
1: Pride. Yeah. Obviously, England France rivalry.
0: They share a tunnel.
1: You know, I mean, you want to go for the record? You want to get that mark? Why not? Why not play?
0: I guess. Yeah,
1: they share a tunnel.
0: I don't know. They share a tunnel. Okay.
3: I don't know why I'm laughing about that.
0: Listen, this is our analysis. This is the way we analyze.
2: It. Analyze this.
0: Flavor Flav's coming up.
2: Yeah,
0: boys. Let's take a call, and then we'll do a little do more likely in advance. All right, let's go to Terzo in Iowa.
2: Terzo.
0: Hanging on our all rise, our longtime listener and friend. What's up? How are you, Terzo?
4: What's up, Ridge? Hey, Brockman, man, I love you, man, but you are the biggest LeBron hater, and you've hated on him forever. Love you guys getting
0: not
4: play
0: true.
4: From it, but you have hated that man for his entire career.
1: That is absolutely, positively untrue.
2: The last Elmo 10 years
4: hockey.
2: Of his career?
1: I don't think about LeBron ever except in the context.

0: context of this show.
1: Well, that's what we're talking about.
2: Exactly.
0: I used
2: that's
0: to have
2: the
0: his
2: context
0: shoes.
2: Of the show.
0: I loved LeBron before he went to Miami.
3: Yeah, okay.
0: Whatever.
3: That horse is out of the barn, pal. That horse is out of the barn. Sorry.
2: Yeah. Hey, so, Rich, I just want to emphasize, man, like, as you guys have been saying, that Messi pass was unbelievable. We were in Carl's. Our buddy T-Bone had a bet for T-Bone. He had a bet for Messi for Argentina to win in regular time.
4: Oh, wow.
2: And as soon as... And as soon as that goal went in, that whole entire bar erupted. And T-Bone doesn't watch soccer at all in the slightest, had no idea what he was doing. And he was the most excited person I've seen. It was awesome. The World Cup has been awesome. It's just so much fun. I hate that it's going to be over, but can't look forward to, can't wait to see the final match on Sunday, but it's going to be awesome. It's hopefully, like you said, it clears up because, man, I want them to play that match, and it's going to be fun to watch.
3: Thank you, Terzo. Greatly appreciate it.
0: See you,
3: Terzo in Iowa. What's more of an American way of viewing the World Cup for the rest of the world to hear and say that's as American as it gets than two things? As we get to what's more likely, what's more American to the rest of the world? A guy who's celebrating a bet in an Iowa bar named T-Bone.
0: I'll take that one.
3: Okay.
0: Full star.
3: All right. T-Bone, who doesn't know much about soccer,
4: T-Bone.
3: In an Iowa bar celebrating.
0: Yeah.
3: All right. Or what I'm seeing sometimes on my threads, people saying, why won't the World Cup put their big games in primetime? Like, what's their issue? And it's like, it's called the World Cup, and if it's at 3 Eastern and noon Pacific, that's 9 o'clock in Europe and 8 o'clock in other spots, 10 o'clock in Africa,
0: yeah.
3: Midnight, and you know, you could keep on going on around, you know, the way the rest of the world views it. You know, it's not called the Eastern Time Zone Cup. Just saying, what's more American, that or T-Bone in an Iowa bar?
1: Before you answer this, I got to tell you how iconic this is, because Kutcher, you know, is from Iowa.
3: Yes, sir.
1: He has a cousin, and his name is Willie T-Bone Taylor.
3: Hey.
1: Right, so when I hear
3: is
1: T-Bone...
3: The same? Is it the same?
1: I don't think so, but he was a meat cutter from Iowa, as he used to always say, and he'd come into town, he'd visit, and me and Ashton would always throw house parties for T-Bone, just to give him, like, this Hollywood thing, and he would just... He'd be in the kitchen with a bottle of beer. He'd be like, TJ,
3: okay.
1: I'm having the time of my life.
3: So then what's more likely? It is the same T-Bone, or there are many T-Bones?
1: It's got to be multiple T-Bones.
0: Great question.
1: Shout out to T-Bone.
0: It would be amazing if it was the same guy. Here's the thing. You know how many people watched the 2022 World Cup final? You want to take a guess?
3: The one in Qatar you're talking about.
0: Yeah, the last one. The last World Cup final. Want to take a guess?
1: 95 million.
4: Worldwide or Fox?
0: 95 million. 1.5 billion people watched the World Cup final. Yeah. We're estimating nearly 2 billion is going to watch this. You know how many people in America? 350 million.
3: Right.
0: Okay? Yeah. The World Cup. This is this will be the most watched event ever.
3: Right. Yeah. I saw a video of the ref learning he's been chosen. Did you see that video?
0: No.
3: Yeah, he's like in a meeting with all these other refs and their uniforms and their shirts and their pomade and all this stuff.
4: Like the draft?
3: And he learned I saw this video last night.
4: The ref draft.
3: He learned he's going to be the ref, and he starts breaking down crying.
0: Wow.
3: And they're hugging it out like, congratulations.
0: Oh, he's from Slovenia.
3: Yeah, it's cool. I'm like wondering, like, you know, is it a conclave? Is it a refereeing conclave?
0: Yeah,
3: is that what it is? They lock him in a room?
0: White smoke. Come
3: on, let's not make the white smoke. The white smoke is all over New York, New Jersey right now.
0: Oh, man.
3: You know?
4: That's a big deal.
0: Big deal.
4: Yeah. Each one of those guys gets those, like,
3: final. You get to ref the World Cup.
4: Yeah.
3: And you're the one who's telling everyone to play on or, you know, making the rectangles.
4: The big watch.
3: You know, the big watch. Yeah. Oh, my God. Is there a special, like, spray can? You know what I mean?
4: There's got to be.
3: Is it a gold?
4: Did you see the other day when the guy didn't have it?
3: Is it a special foam?
4: But
3: did somebody just flip him shaving cream?
4: He had to borrow one from the
3: Barbasil.
4: The line just came out, man.
3: Dude.
4: How do you
3: All right, let's get to it. It's what's more likely. Hit it, please. Go for it.
5: What? What's more likely?
6: Never say never, but never.

0: What's more likely? Presented by Pella Windows and Doors. Christopher, you have at it, sir.
1: Hey, everybody. Happy Friday. Great to see you.
0: What's going on?
1: See everyone. How about this one? We've been talking a lot about one of those guys today, and the other guy is one of our great friends. I mean, they're both great friends. But they're coming back from injury. More likely, future Hall of Famer to play week one. George Kittle or Patrick Mahomes?
0: I don't care if I'm going to get in any... I don't think I'm going to get in any trouble for this. I saw them both recently on a dance floor.
1: Oh, interesting. Where was that at?
0: New York City.
1: Okay, got it.
2: Studio 54?
0: Studio...
1: Studio MSG.
2: Were they at One Oak?
0: I don't want to say anything more. I've just seen them both on a dance floor recently. Both are playing week one.
1: Really?
2: Ooh. Wow.
0: Kittle went through a wardrobe change.
1: Wow.
0: Yeah. I think both are playing week one.
1: Even in Australia?
0: I know being on a dance floor and...
1: A little bit different.
0: And playing in the National Football League.
1: Different.
0: But they both involve footwork.
2: Mm. I saw Kittle at WrestleMania. It didn't look like he had a limp. He was doing the Obafemi walk.
0: I really think both are playing week one. So... I got to give you what's more likely. It's likely both are playing.
1: Oh, I mean, that's obviously great.
0: They're
1: both coming back pretty significant.
0: Well, I mean,
2: it's best for business.
0: This is the first international game in Australia, Rams and Niners, and then the first Monday night game to finish off week one. I mean, with all due respect, which means now I can be disrespectful. The NFL isn't putting that game in week one if they think it's going to be Justin Fields versus Bo Nix or Justin Fields versus Jared Stidham.
1: Running back Justin Fields. You see that?
0: Okay. What else, Chris?
1: Hey, we had our friend yesterday from Seattle called. Did the Seahawks win loss?
3: Undefeated.
1: Whoa. Is it more likely that either the Seahawks or Rams are undefeated on Christmas when they meet, or one of them misses the playoffs?
0: Oh. I'll go either the Rams or the Seahawks are undefeated on Christmas when they face.
1: Ooh.
0: They're not missing the playoffs, man. Unless they listen, obviously we. But all things being equal, and knocking on wood that we're not talking about something, you know.
1: Ravens missed the playoffs last year.
0: Stop it.
1: They did.
0: Well, I mean, Lamar didn't play a lot of games. Okay? So, yeah, man.
2: Yeah, man.
0: They're not missing. Rams and Seahawks, you know how there's a lot of change every year? The seven that made the NFC playoffs last year.
1: Half. Every year.
0: I got it. Woo. It will not include the Seahawks or the Rams.
2: Okay. Like I'm foo-foo over there.
0: Half. What else?
1: Half. TJ, this one's for you.
2: Oh.
1: Impromptu Cowboys win loss yesterday.
2: Oh,
1: that was a treat.
0: That was.
2: Yeah, I missed that.
0: Was that 2 days ago?
2: 2 days ago.
0: Yeah.
2: I just felt good.
0: 14-3.
1: Wow.
0: Yeah, you were feeling good.
2: We were riding high off of some internet, you know, notoriety.
0: That's right.
2: You know, you
0: were looking good. You had a fresh cut.
2: Benny Blades hooked it up.
0: Taping for him on 154.
2: Woo! Then again, he didn't give us props either for not, you know, crapping on him either, but whatever.
1: Is it more likely the Cowboys go 14-3 like TJ predicted?
0: Yes.
1: Or the Sixers win the East?
2: Both things could be true.
0: You want to take this one?
2: I can't answer this question yet.
0: Because LeBron's not there yet?
2: I don't think our full roster is filled.
0: Doesn't LeBron root for the Cowboys? Isn't that his
2: name? Yeah.
0: Okay.
2: One of them teams. He's got. He's like me. He got.
1: He's got a lot of teams.
0: Is that what it is?
2: He got a couple.
1: He's got a lot of teams.
2: Yankees, Cowboys and the Browns.
1: Yankees, like, Cowboys, Browns.
2: I get
0: Ohio
2: that.
0: Ohio State. The Ohio State.
2: Your interest should not just be in one place. Like me and LeBron. We're like.
0: All right. I'll say it. Cowboys go 14-3 is more likely.
2: Well, that's disrespectful.
0: No, it's not. Orange and blue skies, baby. You know what? Actually, I saw a video during the break.
2: What did both of these happen?
0: Jalen Brunson is at Fanatics Fest being asked to sign a Giants helmet, and he refuses to do it.
2: Wow.
0: You know why? He and Kat root for the same team, apparently. I mean, he's a Villanova kid.
1: He's an Eagle, huh?
2: Also, I don't know if this
1: he's
2: is
1: from Chicago.
2: He moved
0: like
2: around a lot.
0: He wanted to write the word birds on the helmet, is what he said. So,
2: also,
0: no wonder he and Kat get along.
2: Brunson's autograph is going, at least from what I saw, for the most money. Like, if an action will have to pay to get people's autographs. This is the top.
0: Orange and blue skies, baby. MVP of the NBA Finals for the champion New York Knicks.
1: All right, let's get through these, guys. World Cup Finals Sunday. Is it more likely Messi scores in the final?
2: Yeah.

0: Well, LeBron mentions us again before he decides on a team.
1: Messi scores.
2: I think back to back.
3: I think both of them.
1: I think we're out of LeBron's mouth and feed right.
2: Well, you don't know what he's going to say later, so
3: okay. Yeah.
1: I'll say it's more likely that Messi scores in the World Cup.
0: Okay, all right. How about this one? LeBron's still waiting.
1: The all-time goals king of the World Cup.
2: Yeah. And the all-time leading scorer
1: in his final World Cup game.
0: More likely to be the bigger number. Team LeBron goes to their games over 500 this year.
2: Okay.
0: Or crying emojis in his IG story about us.
1: So he's got to be 22 games over 500.
0: 52-30.
1: 52-30
0: next year.
1: Ooh. Or crying emoji. Ooh, look at you. This is good, Chris. This is really, like, this is next level good.
2: Yeah, I want all you people to say, what does Brockman do? You get off my man's back.
0: Thank you, TJ.
2: And he can make a layup.
1: You know what? I'm going to go LeBron's team is going to be 23.
0: Oh, yeah.
1: Games over 500. Yeah. That's what I'll do. That's where I'll go.
0: Yeah.
1: Chris, your thoughts.
0: One more. More likely to be the higher total this year. LeBron points per game.
2: Yeah.
0: Or crying emojis in his IG story.
1: I'll go crying emojis, right? He had 21 last year, though.
2: But that's less than 22.
1: That's why I say I will go with crying emojis.
2: Oh, you go with
1: higher total. I'll do that. Because wherever he goes, maybe he's just going to say, I'm going to take a role in which I don't have to score as much until it's playoff time. And then I'm going to win a championship because I'm LeBron James.
2: LeBron James.
1: You want to smile at the camera in case we're on his Instagram feed again? Look as good as you can. Yeah. Chris, come on. This is for the $154 million. Okay.
3: I got named and I wasn't even here.
1: Yeah,
0: you were in the story. What was that all about?
3: I wasn't even here.
1: He's too famous. That's What's More Likely, brought to you by Pella Windows and Doors. When it comes to your home, Pella Windows and Doors always have the winning game plan. 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What time is it?
0: Oh, game time.
1: Well, I mean, Flavor Flav coming in here, everybody. 844-204-RICH, number to dial. 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
7: ESPN Outdoors Report continues now as we bring in the man, the myth, the legend, our resident outdoorsman, Rick Wentland. Rick, how are you doing?
8: I'm doing good. Wait, how about yourself?
7: Good. No complaints here as we work our way through mid-July. Now, as we speak, tell us where you're at as we speak this week.
8: Right now, I'm fishing on Big Cedar Lake over in West Bend. The topwater bite, because it's... all the Canadian smoke has made the sun not blaring down. They're still eating top water pretty good over here.
7: So the smoke impacts the fish a little bit then?
8: Oh, absolutely. If this was a normal day, the sun would be so high yet you'd have to start fishing deep or weed lines and stuff like that. But because of all the smoke, the fish don't think it's dawn yet. And they're eating top water really well.
7: So if somebody's never fished, Big Cedar, did you say? I'm sorry, I'm a bad listener here today, my eye.
8: Yes, Big Cedar.
7: So how's the fish in there? What do people catch on that lake?
8: They got everything in this lake, from bluegill.

0: Bill's crappie to perch. They got a lot of pike, a lot of walleye, and, you know, there's a couple bass in here. Not very many, but there's a couple.
1: But if you're using Raw Bass Custom Lures, which we'll talk about, the bass will surely jump in your boat, won't they?
0: Well, absolutely. My buddy's got the guy I'm with right now is fishing a $25 Japanese bait, and I'm fishing a Raw Bass Custom. I'm fishing them 3-1. So if that says anything about Raw Bass Customs.
1: We'll talk about that in a little bit. So where else have you been fishing this week? What have you been hearing about the fishing across the region?
0: Well, Saturday I have a tournament on Puckaway, and Sunday I have an open tournament on Fox Lake, so I've been hitting them both pretty hard. Once again, you know, third week in a row, it's like a broken record, but fishing is tough after 9 o'clock in the morning or before 6 o'clock at night. I mean, these fish are hot. Like right now, Big Cedar is a very deep, deep lake, and it's 83 degrees, the water temperature. I had 88 degrees yesterday on Fox Lake. So, you know, the water's warming up, and when it gets this hot, them fish just become lethargic or they move deep, one of the two.
1: So I was watching some things online about, I forgot there was a lake somewhere across the region where it went from, like, I think the temperature dropped like 24 degrees or something like that in a 24-hour period. How can that happen?
0: Well, I don't know. I just can tell you that I'm doing my report here, and the guy I'm with has caught two while we're talking. So what the hell?
1: And so he's catching up to you. So I better get moving here.
0: No, but as far as that changing, I have no idea. I've never heard of that big of a drop in my life. So I don't know. I'd have to read about that or find out the circumstances for sure.
1: I guess tell us about Raw Bass Customs if people want to find some of your great lures and help themselves get fish into the boat.
0: Raw Bass Customs paints 50 to 60 different kinds of lure blanks in any color combination you can imagine. And this week's been pretty busy. Everybody that I deliver baits to is taking on an order. So that would be Dick Smith down in Pewaukee, M&M Tackle in Portage, Stew's in Partyville, and Holiday in Waupun is probably your four local spots.
1: All right, I'll let you get back to your fishing. You have to catch up now since your buddy's put two in the boat.
0: Oh, and he's rubbing in my face. The one he just caught, he was still on the lure, and he's waving it in front of my face and getting me all full of fish slime. So he thinks he's pretty funny.
1: All right, Rick, thanks for the time. We'll chat next week.
0: All right, Wade, sounds good.
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2: All right, back here on The Rich Eisen Show. It's very rare that you can know the very last date and day that you saw somebody. But I last saw this man on February 5th, 2012, because he was right in front of the NFL Network set at Super Bowl 46 between the Giants and the Patriots in Indianapolis, wearing his clock and rooting for the G-men. Ladies and gentlemen, in the midst of She Weekend, kicking off in Las Vegas, Nevada, ladies and gentlemen, Flavor Flav here on the program.
3: Yeah, boy.
2: Good to see you.
4: Wow. Hey, let me tell you something, man. First of all, I just want to say hello, everybody.
2: Hello.
4: And it's be here with you, you know, thanks for having me, Rich.
2: Of course.
4: You know what I'm saying? And I just want you to know, Rich, you just now hit me in the head with a brick. Because let me tell you something.
2: Yes, sir.
4: That was my first time ever going to a Super Bowl, number one. And number two, I took my godson, Rashawn Walker, with me. To that Super Bowl, I'll never forget it.
2: I'll never forget
4: it. When the Giants won, I got to go out on the field, and I got to meet Coach Tomlin, because Tomlin was the coach there.
2: That's Coach Coughlin. We caught it on NFL Network, you know, and it was wild, man. And then, you know, obviously we got to She Weekend, and it was kind of you to zoom into women's sports now on Thursday to talk about it here, big show for us at Rich Eisen Productions. That I'll never forget it. We're sitting on the set of NFL Network watching the game. Okay, we were in an end zone seat. And all of a sudden, Michael Irvin says to me, "Is that Flavor Flav down there?" And I'm like, "Hold on a second." And then Marshall Faulk comes over and goes, "That's Flavor Flav down there." And Mariucci goes, "Why is he wearing a clock around his neck?" And I'm like, "Well, listen, take a seat. We got a story for you." And you were right there in the stands. And then you got to go on. And then all of a sudden I look up on NFL Network's postgame, and there you are hugging Tom Coughlin. It's unbelievable.
4: Yeah, you know, that was an amazing experience, man. You know what I'm saying? And also, if I'm not mistaken, I think I also had a Super Bowl commercial out that year with Elton John for Pepsi.
2: Yes, that's maybe how you got those seats, I'd imagine, along with just you being Flavor Flav.
4: I think that's probably how I got those seats. And then not only that, but then also I ended up going to the Giants parade.
2: Of course.
4: I ended up at the Giants parade. And I was corresponding for Fox 5 News. And then when the float was coming by with the players, one of the players was like, "Flav, you want to come up here?" I dropped the Fox 5 mic and jumped up on the float. And I was acting like that parade was all about me.
2: I don't blame you. The pride of Roosevelt, New York, Flavor Flav here on the Rich Eisen Show. Were you always a Giants fan growing up, Flav?
4: Well, yes, I always was a Giants fan, but I always was a Jets fan too, you know.
2: Mm-hmm.
4: One thing about me, I always favored my New York teams, whether they won or whether they lost. You know what I'm saying? But I favor the Giants. I favor the Jets. I favor the Yankees. I favor the Mets. I favor the Liberty. I favor the Bills. I favor the Islanders. And I favor the Rangers.
2: Don't forget the Knicks, your world champion New York Knickerbockers, Flavor Flav. You know?
4: That's right. That's right. And I just want to say I am glad that they did win that game in Boston. But I just want to say, if so happens that they were to lose that game in Boston,

0: that there would have been a game six at Madison Square Garden. And I just want to feel proud to cross my heart and say that for game six, Public Enemy was going to be the halftime show for game six.
1: Is that right?
0: I never got the opportunity to play at the Garden again. I'm glad, though. I ain't mad because I'm glad the Knicks won.
1: Okay. I understand what you're saying. That's Flavor Flav here on the Rich Eisen Show, co-founder of Public Enemy here. And I noticed you mentioned the Liberty, and you are in Vegas for what's being called She Weekend, Sports Hospitality and Entertainment, celebrating and honoring elite female athletes and champions. How did this come about, Flavor Flav?
0: Well, it came about... It all started when the men and women's hockey team won gold this year. The United States Olympic men and women's hockey team, they both won gold this year. And the men got an informal invitation to the White House by President Trump. The girls didn't get that same invitation. So, when Donald Trump said, well, I'm going to invite the girls all because, and I don't want to be impeached, the girls was like, to hell with your invitation, Trump. That's when I stepped in and I said, well, you know what, girls? I'll bring you girls out to Vegas and we can celebrate you guys the way you need to, that you need to be celebrated. You know, so... So when we put that out, it went so viral, Rich. It went so viral. People started reaching out. Hey, how can I be part of this? How can I help? So I want to thank MGM for stepping up. And they gave us 128 rooms, Rich. Yeah. But also Delta Airlines stepped in. And they're gonna fly the athletes and their families in. You know what I'm saying? So I just want to give a shout out, definitely. And then also Southwest too has been playing a big part with us, sending the girls to the ESPYs. Mm. You know what I'm saying? Yeah. It's been a great venture, man.
1: Yeah, it's the U.S. bobsled and skeleton teams as well as the U.S. women's hockey team.
0: Yes, yeah. That too, Rich. Yes, I did the skeleton. I sponsored the United States Olympic bobsled skeleton team, but also I did the skeleton, and I liked it so much, I joined the team. So now I'm an official member of the United States Olympic skeleton team, and I go up to Park City to train.
2: What?
0: And hopefully, I'm looking forward to it, that in 2030, I can try to compete.
1: Well, Flav, I have follow-up questions.
2: Wow.
0: Don't think I'm crazy at 67, but let me tell you like this.
1: Yes.
0: Number one. In the Olympics, there's no age limit
1: to
0: compete.
1: That's true.
0: Number two, I want to be known as the oldest ancient Olympian that ever was in the Olympics. and honestly, I don't think that I'm going to win a medal, but I'm going to try. You know what I'm saying? But I don't think that I'm going to win, but I want to be able to say that I did compete in the Olympics.
1: Of course.
0: And I just want to make history. You know, I just want to reinvent myself again.
1: So growing up in New York, did you have a small sled that you would just skate down the street on? You know, is that how we got started with your skeleton career, Flavor Flav?
0: Well, honestly, to tell you the truth, back in the day, we used to go sleigh riding. And I used to ride... I used to get on my belly and ride the sled down.
2: Right.
0: And everything. And one day, I was going down the side of the hill, and I stared that thing right into some sticker bushes. Oh, my God. You had to see all the thorns in my face, man. Oh, man.
1: Yeah.
0: It was

0: crazy.
1: Okay.
0: Yeah.
1: All right.
0: But that's, I've been doing skeleton a long time.
1: Okay. Hey, no, listen, no one can say Flavor Flav can't speak anything into existence. That is for darn sure. And I just love, by the way, the support you're getting for She Weekend. That's pretty cool, man.
0: Yeah.
1: You know, and
0: yes,
1: it's very important.
0: Such tremendous support. And not only that, but everybody and they mama now is flying out here to Vegas for this thing.
1: That's awesome.
0: It's going to be an action-packed weekend. I want to thank the Board of Commissions here in Las Vegas, mm-hmm. and also the people of Clark County for giving me the opportunity to be able to do this for the girls here in Las Vegas, because what we're doing has never, ever been done, number one. And number two, it's never, ever been done here in Las Vegas, you know, so I want to thank them for approving my parade route. I want to thank them for coming down to give the girls the key to the strip. And I mean, I'm just so grateful. I'm just so grateful and gracious, you know what I'm saying, to the people here in Vegas for letting us put this thing on.
1: Before I let you go, Flavor Flav, TJ Jefferson of our program has a question for you. TJ?
2: And Flav, it's not even such a question. It's just like, you know, seeing Flavor Flav, the greatest hype man in the history of hip-hop, here on the show just does something for a kid who grew up watching Public Enemy. And I don't know if you remember this, Flav, but we met years ago. I used to produce Punk back in the day, and you punked Tyra Banks, and that was it was a very special one to me because Ashton wasn't there, so I actually got to run that punk.
1: No kidding.
2: He wasn't there. He was filming a movie, so the Tyra Banks was his name. I sat in the chair. Because Flav came to MTV. I worked at MTV.
1: Yeah.
2: And we were on our second floor, and we got note that Flavor Flav is in the lobby. Me and a guy I worked with literally jumped out of our chairs and ran down the hall, down the steps to meet Flav. So I got a picture with him, and then we later with a guy named Bezo. He helped us get
0: Tyra. There you go.
2: Yeah, he helped us
0: pump
2: Tyra. But yeah, so for me, as someone who, like, it takes a nation of millions, is still, to me, the greatest hip-hop album of all time, to see what you're doing past music, to see what you're doing with women's sports, it's just dope. So it wasn't a question, it was more like a statement. And I got to say congratulations, man, because it's awesome what you're doing for these women.
0: Thank
2: you. And like
0: what's
2: I said, it was really cool.
0: What's your name, DJ?
2: TJ.
1: TJ Jefferson.
2: TJ Jefferson.
1: Yeah.
0: Okay, TJ Jefferson. Hey, yo, TJ, listen, man, thank you for that, man, because you just brought it back for real. And I'm going to tell you something. Me having that opportunity to punk Tyra Banks was one of the greatest feelings, man. You know what I mean?
2: Yeah, because before that, you weren't really doing a lot of TV. You did the punk, and then all the reality stuff started to come after that. So we kind of thought, you know,
1: really,
2: we kind of gave Flav a little push. And and then after that, everything started coming for him because it was just so awesome to get to work with him. Like I said, I knew you wouldn't remember me, but I would never forget that moment, man.
0: Well, let me tell you something to add on to your story, right? About me punking Tyra Banks, and we did it at Benihana.
2: It was a restaurant, right?
1: Okay, so what happened?
0: It was Benihana's, the Benihana.
2: What happened was...
1: What happened, Flav? What happened? Oh, he's got to get ready for the rest of this.
0: Check this out. That was Benihana's restaurant where they had me punk Tyra Banks, right?
1: Mm-hmm.
0: Well, check this out. God had fixed it to when I was shooting my TV show, Flavor of Love. I had to take Tyra Banks on a date.
2: Okay.
0: I never believed that I would be taking Tyra Banks on a date.
1: Yeah.
0: You know, come on, man. I mean, I went and punked the lady, and it was a great feeling. I got to take Tyra Banks on a date, and guess where I took Tyra Banks on a date to?
1: Tell me it's Benihana.
0: The same Benihana.
1: Now, did she then say you were just getting pumped by going on a date with her? Did that happen?
0: Yeah, I took her to that same Benihana, and not only that, and we sat at the same exact table that I punked her at.

0: I love Tyra, man. Yeah.
1: TV days.
0: I just wanted to just tell you that story, TJ.
2: That's amazing.
1: Pretty cool. Hey, Flav, thanks for the time here. We know what time it is, as always, whenever you're here.
0: Rich.
1: She Weekend, kicking off throughout the entire weekend in Las Vegas, Nevada. It's already been going on with a parade on Thursday night. Appreciate you coming on here and on Women's Sports Now and back-to-back days, Flav. I really appreciate it.
0: And don't forget, we got the performances, too.
1: That's right.
0: You know what I'm saying? Me and my partner, Chuck D, Public Enemy, we're going to perform. And then also later on that night, I have my boy Montel Jordan. He's going to come out and perform This Is How We Do It. Also, I got my boy Too Short. He's going to come through. And also, I found this young lady who's an incredible electric violinist.
1: Oh.
0: And her name is Mia.
1: Fantastic.
0: Oh, my God. We're going to have her perform, too, also, as well.
1: She will.
0: So, the action-packed night.
1: Outstanding.
0: On the record.
1: Flav, it's great to see you here. Next time, I'd love to have you here in studio. We'll chop it up.
0: Okay, let's do it, man. Happy. Let's go. Thank you for having me, Rich.
1: Awesome.
3: Yeah, boy. Yeah, boy.
1: Flav here on the Rich Eisen Show. Fantastic. Fun stuff. Wanted to let you know before we take a break, you hit the music too early, Mike.
3: Sorry, yes, that was...
1: No, it's all right, Just got to listen during the interviews. 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All right, now hit it, Mike.
3: Now I can hit the music, Rich. Sorry about that. I got a little excited.
1: I understand. Sometimes you don't know what time it is. All right. We're back on the Rich Eisen Show, 844-204-RICH. Eric Braden's going to join us, hour three.
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5: Here's a look at your weatherology forecast. Slight chance for storms this afternoon. Otherwise, sunshine mixed with clouds at times. Highs level off around 90. Southwesterly winds 5 to 10 miles per hour. Mainly clear skies. Tonight, lows level off around 72. Highs around 87. Tomorrow, mainly sunny skies. I'm meteorologist Jennifer Wojcicki on 1430 ESPN Beaver Dam. Right now, it's 87 degrees.
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0: 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If you're on hold, stay on hold. We'll take your calls in the third hour. Eric Braeden, the Emmy Award-winning actor who plays Victor Newman, is sitting right now in our green room with TJ Jefferson. TJ's off the set right now.
1: Yeah. Okay.
0: Because he is showing him clips of famous moments in sports movies that we are going to ask Eric to reenact as Victor Newman, set to that music. That, you know, that's as close as we can get to the Young and the Restless.
1: It's perfect. Okay?
0: So that's why TJ's off the set.
2: Love it.
0: That said, we're still going to press on with the matter of the show. Earlier on, we started the show with the top five athletes I most want Chris to insult next.
2: Okay.
0: Potentially to wind up on their social feeds to help our programs reach. Not that we need the help, but it would, you know, it doesn't hurt.
2: Okay.
0: After LeBron popped your hot take on 154 million person platform.
2: Okay.
0: His.
2: Yeah,
0: all right. So here we go. Chris Brockman, number five on my list, was Patrick Mahomes. Do you care to insult him right now, please?
3: No, I don't. Again, for the record, I don't want to do any of this.
0: Okay.
3: Please don't aggregate me.
0: Uh-oh.
3: I don't believe any of these.
1: You see?
0: Wow.
3: I don't want beef with these people.
0: Okay. So what would your insult be?
3: Patrick Mahomes has already played in his last Super Bowl.
0: Okay. Do you want to add as to why, or just you're just going to throw it out there?
3: Nope, we're just going to leave.
0: We're going to throw it out. Very good. Patrick, at Brock Shady, if you're putting on Instagram.
3: Come on.
4: You'll get handled when it gets handled.
0: Number four, I know this one. This is easy. This is the lowest of the low-hanging fruit for you.
3: Yeah.
0: Insulting Shohei Ohtani. Go for it.
3: Right. So I'm just going to replay what I said from the May 12th Overreaction Monday. Enough with the pitching sideshow. Ohtani needs to go back to hitting only, or the Dodgers will not make the NLCS. He's going to win. His ERA has doubled since this take.
0: Well, but for the hot minute, three, four starts after it, he was Cy Young worthy and hit basically 500, which was a great run for Ohtani.
3: Maybe I inspired him.
0: Give him a little motivation, which is what LeBron says your take is going to give him. All right, number three on the list. This is good.
3: Okay.
0: Kevin Durant.
3: Okay.
0: Go ahead and insult him, because this may wind up. He's a professional clap backer.
3: Yeah. I needed TJ for this one, but
0: okay.
3: If KD had just stayed with the Warriors, we'd be talking about him as a top 10 player all time.
0: And we're not talking about him right now.
3: No, he's not in the top 10.
0: But if he'd stayed with the Warriors.
3: Stayed with the Warriors, ridden it out, who knows? Maybe they have many more championships.
0: Right.
3: He wins MVPs again. Top 10 all time.
0: Okay.
3: Maybe higher.
0: Very good.
3: Maybe top five.
0: Number two on the list, your toughest one yet.
3: Okay.
1: Oh.
0: But he's got a lot of followers. So if you really do this right, Chris, it would help the program.
5: I plead the fifth.
0: If this winds up on Tom Brady's socials, right. Go for it.
3: You saw earlier this week, Chris Sims said that Tom Brady was the ninth best quarterback in his prime.
0: Mm-hmm.
3: An outrageous take. Let's go to Tom Brady's current job. Tom Brady isn't even a top 9 football announcer.
0: Wow. Chris. Really? Really?
3: I don't believe any of these.
0: Okay. You want to smile for the camera then, at least? Would you?
3: Sure.
0: All right.
3: All right.
0: And then number one is Ronaldo. He's got almost 750 million followers.
3: One of the greatest soccer players we've ever seen.
0: Make this work, man. Oh. This can wind up in front of people and in places you've never been.
3: Portugal would have went further in this year's World Cup if Ronaldo wasn't even on the team.
0: That's it. If he didn't even show up.
3: Forget
0: him bracing it.
3: They could have been playing this weekend.
0: Yeah, man. What's with his eyebrows, too?
3: Come on.
0: Cares more about the way his eyebrows look than his game, right?
3: Cares more about his own personal goal. Yeah, you know what I'm saying?
0: Well, the one more is one. You just keep going at LeBron.
3: Okay, ready?
0: You got one?
3: I do have one for LeBron.
0: Okay.
6: All right, we'll get one more.
0: What do you got?
3: LeBron is in his MJ on the Wizards era.
0: Wow. Wow. So you looped in slagging on LeBron and Michael Jordan together. Now, even LeBron has got to realize that's a double-double. That's like almost a triple-double.
3: Yeah.
0: You know what I mean?
1: 4x4.
0: I think that's a heck of a double-double.
3: I think
0: double.
3: That's goat stuff, too. You know what I mean? So.
0: Oh, yeah. I mean, the whole argument is MJ or LeBron, and you just... Yeah.

0: bagged them both.
1: Put it together.
0: I mean, well done, Chris.
2: Oh, Chris.
0: That's why you are who you are. That's why you wound up on LeBron's feet to begin with.
2: Thank you.
0: Earning 22 emojis.
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1: How are we going to build our culture day in and day out and have that energy behind that so that, you know, these guys have heard it from me, y'all have heard it from me, like how we represent our city. 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
1: Earlier on the show, NFL Network insider Tom Pelissero, Rock and Roll Hall of Fame musician Flavor Flav. Coming up, Emmy Award-winning actor Eric Braeden. And now, it's Rich Eisen.
2: Hour number three of the Rich Eisen Show is on the air. First 2 hours, Tom Pelissero and Flava Flav. Two names you just don't hear in the same sentence. I'll do you one better. Eric Braeden, the man who plays Victor Newman, as he has for decades on The Young and the Restless, which just got the most daytime nominations, 8 Emmy nominations, 18 of them, including Eric for, once again, Best Actor in a daytime drama. And it's been the number one daytime drama series, and it's premiered back in 1973
4: wow.
2: on CBS. And so Eric's going to come on out. He wants to talk World Cup soccer. He's a guy who's played he's a former pro soccer player, and he wants to talk a lot of soccer. And then, if you recall, last time he was here, we had him read dramatic renditions of real coach rants. Last two times we had him do that. This time we're going to switch it up and have him read renditions of famous sports movie quotes and speeches as Victor Newman. And again, you've got the music, right? Yeah. So there's a dramatic music. So that's coming up. I wouldn't miss it. It's going to be a lot of fun.
3: He also has a connection to us here. You know, his son Christian is the writer-director of the Den of Thieves movies.
2: That's right.
3: He had a lot to say about O'Shea in the back. So,
2: and if I'm not mistaken, he said last time one of his good friends is Stephen A. Smith, right? Didn't he say that once?
3: He may have mentioned.
2: Okay, so bottom line is don't go anywhere.
3: Yeah. Victor Newman, folks.
2: Let's go to the state of Texas for a couple of our favorites. Let's start out in West Texas, El Paso's Manny. What's going on, Manny?
5: Manny. Buenos dias, amigos. Man, calling in always gives me mucho, mucho joy.
2: Thank you.
5: Manny, thanks for the second time. Introducing Mr. and Mrs. Christopher Brockman. That's awesome, man. Congratulations on that.
6: Thanks, Manny. Appreciate that, man.
5: Okay, so sir, I heard your story on Monday about your feel good story of the American Century Classic. I have a pretty good feel good story too. Ted Lasso, I saw the interview with Phil Dunster, and yes, it automatically was Dana Rojas is everyone's favorite character, some of them. Dana Rojas, Cristo Fernandez, is officially a pro soccer player.
2: Yeah, I saw that.
5: He had gotten injured, and now he signed. As of last Saturday, played his first game as a professional player for the El Paso Locomotive. He's a local boy here in town. And it reminds me of another story. A long time ago, our El Paso Sun Kings minor league baseball team had a young guy named Kurt Russell, who if he didn't get hurt tearing his rotator cuff, would have made it to the pros playing for the California Angels. Hmm. So if he had not gotten hurt, we would be saying Snake Plissken is someone else. So now,
2: yes.
5: My question to you, sir.
2: Okay.
5: With all due respect, Mr. Eisen, what's more likely?
2: Uh-oh.
5: A golf score that you're proud of, that you want to frame the scorecard, or kicking a soccer ball with a spin on it to hit the top right corner?
2: Oh, my God.
5: Of the goal.
2: Top right corner.
5: I love the show. Great show. We have Flavor Flav. We have Victor Newman. We have Tom Pelissero. I love being the show. You like to give away joys for free, sir. Thank you very much.
2: That's easy. A golf card that I can frame and be.

0: proud of. I can break 90 on good courses if I'm locked in and, you know, feeling good and whatever. No, I can do that. Not the pressure of, like, if I miss one shot, I'm going to double on the hole. I'm going to get the 2 points I can't get. I mean, that's the intensity of the American Century, by the way, championship. That's the intensity of it. If I go out there and I'm like, oh, if I double, okay, I'll just move on to the next hole.
1: Right.
0: Which I should have that same mentality there. It's just very difficult to figure that out. But I mean, he said top right to bend it in, which means I'd have to start on the outside of the goal and then wind up in there.
1: Right.
0: Or figure out how to kick it from the outside of my foot to get that spin. That is just not happening. Not happening. So I at least can admit that. All right, now let's go to our friend in San Antonio. Would I take I-10 to get there from El Paso, Jimmy? Is that how I would do it?
2: What are you asking me?
3: Good job, Jimmy.
0: All right, very good. Exactly. All right, what's going on? I didn't mean to start off with a question for you, but you have the floor, Jimmy. Go for it.
2: Hey, shout out to T-Bone. How's T-Bone doing in Carl? Is he going to hit more World Cup bets without knowing anything about the sport?
0: Yeah, probably.
4: Probably.
2: So I've been watching the World Cup a lot, but that's not on my rundown today.
0: What's on your rundown?
2: So, first I have to congratulate Brockman. Smart move, signing the prenup. Congratulations, sir.
0: Good one.
4: The what now?
2: Oh. You signed the prenup, right?
4: Yeah.
2: Okay, yeah, smart move. Congratulations.
3: I didn't even think about that. Yeah. Probably should have had that. I mean, Sarah Tiana is like, you know, he's becoming bigger and bigger in this industry. So, good point, Jimmy.
5: You'd be asking Sarah this question.
2: All right, okay.
0: No, you shouldn't.
3: Let
2: me move forward so we don't derail this.
0: Good Jimmy.
2: Lord.
0: Yeah.
2: All right, I'm going to talk LeBron, Spurs, and Knicks. First, we'll get the Knicks out of the way. Al in Dallas, Alejandro, you quoted when you and Rich were all drooling over your championship that the Knicks dominated. Yeah, you should have said dominated the Eastern Conference. They did not dominate the Spurs. Mm-hmm. I just wanted to correct you, sir, out of respect.
0: No, it's okay, Jimmy. Just once again reminding you how long an NBA game is. But I don't mean to.
2: Oh, so you want extra time now?
0: No. Just how long the games last, 48 minutes in the NBA.
2: 16 points over 5 games. That's not dominant.
0: Jimmy, you can't like all of these memes of all of these World Cup memes of when teams blow it, that they're showing Victor Wembanyama pointing to his head saying that was the moment when, you know, Egypt was up 2-0. That was the, you know, yada, yada, yada. But I don't mean to denigrate. You're the one who brought the Knicks up, but go for it. What else you got, Jimmy?
2: Finally, now Spurs and LeBron. Wimby signing the contract that he signed saved over $53 million. We signed the biggest offseason signing is Billy Donovan. That is huge for the Spurs.
0: I saw that.
2: And the reason nobody mentions LeBron coming to San Antonio, playing with Wimby, Billy Donovan, and Mitrovic, our head coach, is because that scares the hell out of the league.
0: Mitrovic. It's a good one. I like that one. I hadn't heard that one. I guess they.
2: Yeah, you did. I said it before on your show. You just weren't listening.
0: Maybe guilty as charged right there. All right, Jimmy. Take care, buddy. Thanks.
3: Hi, brother.
0: Jimmy in San Antonio going down the whole Jimmy, list right there. I think you do take I-10 to go from El Paso to San Antonio. Not that I know my Texas geography like the back of my hand, but I believe.
1: I'll confirm.
0: But it's the same I-10 that's out here that you can take.
3: Goes all the way.
0: Is it? Yeah, it goes all the way, coast to coast. Life is a highway.
3: Remember, the even numbers go east-west.
0: Thank you. I know that. Thank you very much. All right. I've got a 4 downs, everybody.
1: It is I-10.
0: Thank you, sir. Appreciate that.
1: We've got a 4 downs. 9 hour drive.
0: Okay. I've got a 4 downs, everybody. You know, we're going pick by pick or order by order for the draft order. Down the list to get to all 32 teams at some point. We're going to end up having to bleed into the

0: second round because not everyone had a first round pick. Anyway, long story short, we've been doing it all week, and I'll be doing it every single time. I'm in the chair all the way up until kickoff of the season. It's now time for Four Downs number five, which means it's time for the New York Football Giants. Four Downs, presented by LinkedIn.
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2: Here we go.
0: All right, everybody. Four Downs with Rich, presented by LinkedIn for the New York Giants. I do believe first down has been called, so let's get right down to it. Will Jackson Dart take care of himself better? Period. End of story. I do believe John Harbaugh has sat him down and explained to him that you're the quarterback of the Big Blue, not the quarterback in the Big Blue tent. This is a very important distinction. And him last year get the podium saying, you know, it's the way I've always played. This is the way I'm always going to play. And it's just like, dude, really? And then he came out this year and he sounded a lot more understanding of sliding, and you can still be aggressive and you can still be a guy who uses your legs. And that's an important part of what makes you great, if you can get to that greatness level. And he did seem to have a better understanding of it. But the bottom line is, if you want to be great, you've got to be out there. And will he take care of himself better? Are we going to see these moments where he's blown up on the sidelines like he was against New England last year? I'll never forget that. Was that Christian Ellis, yeah, right? On the side. I'll never forget that one because he'd already been blown up several times. Yeah. And he did it again.
3: Yeah.
0: That's first down. As for second down. The injuries that we're talking about, obviously Dart had some unavailable moments, but second down is, do Malik Nabers and Cam Scadaboo look like themselves again? And if so, when? Well, Nabers coming back from the knee, and Skatitibo, as you know, our friend Mr. Garvey called it here on the program, coming back from that leg shattering. And when Cam was on this program a couple of months ago, he said he was on track for being back. And Malik Nabers, what you're always hearing about, this, that, the other thing,
3: cleanups,
0: that it didn't go completely, you know, without issue repairing that knee. Because, hey, man, you look at the depth chart for the Giants, and there's some throwbacks. Odell's there, which I saw him in New York City as well.
3: Interesting.
0: Yeah, it was good to see Odell in New York when I was there.
3: Is he dancing?
0: I did not see him dancing, but we did hug it out.
3: Oh, oh.
0: Yes.
3: What kind of club was this?
0: It was not a club. It was good to see Odell, and I also saw him at that affair in New York as well, Juju Smith-Schuster, who's a Giant as well.
3: Juju on the beat.
0: By the way, introducing Juju Smith-Schuster to Susie Schuster was outstanding.
3: It
0: was like a doctor. It was an Uma Oprah moment. Doctor, Susie Schuster, Juju Smith-Schuster. Smith-Schuster, Susie Schuster.
3: They're like, are we cousins?
0: But anyway, my point is, Malik Nabers is the clear number one if he's healthy, and Cam Skatitibo is the clear number one if he's healthy. I mean, Tyrone Tracy's there still, and, you know, Devin Singletary's still there still. And
3: weapons.
0: I got it, but these two are, let's see what we got. Number three, third down here. Can the defense improve without Sexy Dexy? Now, listen, I know Dexter Lawrence was having an off year last year. But he's still Dexter Lawrence. I don't think he's completely having diminished returns. We'll see what happens in Cincinnati. But man, oh man. I mean, you take Dexter Lawrence out of the middle. That's one thing. And, you know, you take a look at who they have, the New York Giants, at that position moving forward. And the one name that jumps off the page at me is Tremaine Edmonds. They added him at the right inside linebacker. And you know how they listed at the left inside linebacker is a guy named Arvell Reese.
3: Ooh.
0: Now, if you're getting, if these guys are going to play anywhere remotely inside, that's one thing. But you've got Abdul Carter, Brian Burns, Arvell Reese. You also have Kayvon Thibodeau at some point. DJ Reader is a guy that's going to be a nose tackle that you're going to be talking about this defense. They're boy, I mean, you look at Edmonds and Reese,

0: Yeah, it's going to be fun.
1: Those are big dudes. And how the defense is being remade and looking with also Burns and Thibodeau and Abdul Carter in year two. That's a shrug emoji. Can they be better? We'll see. And fourth down.
2: Fourth down.
1: How will John Harbaugh remake the Giants in his own image? The Giants have never had, by the way, a coach who takes over for them already has a Super Bowl ring. He's the first. Nobody's ever come in and said, I've got one already. Because as you know, Parcells won him while there.
3: Yeah.
1: Coughlin won it while there. They didn't have it walking in. This guy does. And the way that he showed up, remember it took a while for T's to be crossed and I's to get dotted? Everybody's saying it's because he's been given different powers or sway or say that the Maras and the Tishes have not told a coach, you got it. I mean, a remaking from everything probably in ways that we don't even know from the outside of the building in. How does that manifest itself? And then obviously the conversation about what was going down with Jackson Dart and Abdul Carter about a Jackson Dart local appearance. And how that, you know, created potentially a split, a stir. We'll see if that really means anything of the season. But how does John Harbaugh get everyone to play on the same page? And how does John Harbaugh remake the Giants in his image? Because I'll tell you what, man, Giant fans are like, okay, we've got John Harbaugh now in a way that Ravens fans had, I guess, gotten a little bit tired of. Or over? Well, not in this spot. G-Men fans are like, we've got an adult in the room, not like Daboll wasn't or others weren't. But Daboll, it was his first time at it as a head coach. Joe Judge, Pat Shurmur, right? You know what I'm saying? I could keep going back till Coughlin left. They got a bona fide Super Bowl winning, longtime tenured head coach taken over in a way that the Giants have never seen one. How does that work? And does that mean more wins? Does he plus them up? Because his brother certainly pluses teams up when he goes somewhere new. And John hasn't gone somewhere new in a long time.
3: Right.
1: And this is someplace new is blue, big blue. And they've been that way for decades, doing it in a certain way. I mean, the Maras have the guys. I shouldn't say that. The guy. 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Victor Newman himself, Eric Braden, is back on the Rich Eisen Show. 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
0: I'm Wade Bates with your high school update for this Friday. The American Legion Baseball 16U and 17U regionals are going on this weekend. They got things going yesterday in Beaver Dam with Beaver Dam Post 146 knocking off East Troy 9-3 in their opener. Waupun also a 6-3 winner over Oconomowoc Purple. The Oconomowoc Gold lost to Heartland in the other matchup yesterday. So today, East Troy and Oconomowoc are playing in the opener. That game is scheduled to start at 1 o'clock. Beaver Dam and the Oconomowoc Gold squad play at 3:30. Waupun takes on Heartland at 6:30 tonight. Over in Mount Calvary today, they'll kick off a 16U tournament. Lomira Theresa takes on Mayville this afternoon. The American Legion 17U regionals over in Oconomowoc were postponed yesterday because of the smoke. Watertown will get things going today. Beaver Dam High School girls hockey team is hosting a three-team scrimmage on Saturday at the Family Center. The Golden Beavers face Fox Cities at 10 a.m., Lakeshore at 2 o'clock. Public is welcome to attend that one. You can find all the American Legion baseball scores in the sports tab at DailyDodge.com. Our next Legion broadcast will be Tuesday when Post 146 White Construction's Varsity takes on Mayville at 6 o'clock. Again, that's on Daily Dodge TV. The 19U regionals get going next week. Beaver Dam hosting a regional at the BDHS Diamond. That's your high school update for this Friday. I'm Wade Bates on 1430 ESPN Beaver Dam.
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1: Well, trust me, as somebody who started tennis late, I can agree with that. The radio audience has just returned. The man who plays Victor Newman on The Young and the Restless, having just received an Emmy nomination himself, one of 18 for the most daytime Emmy nominations for Young and the Restless. Eric Braden is here back on the program, and it is great to see you, sir.
0: Nice to see you.
1: I said to you in the back, have you been watching World Cup? And you looked at me like I'd grown three heads. You're locked in on this thing, right?
0: You know, I'm coming down from it, slowly.
1: Right?
0: It's an addiction.
1: It is an addiction.
2: Yeah.
0: I'm slowly coming down from it. So now I don't really care about who wins on Sunday.
1: Why? Why?
0: I respect both teams.
1: Okay.
0: Enormously.
1: Okay.
0: And part of me wishes that Messi will win it one more time.
1: Right.
0: Because that's the last time we see him in a World Cup.
1: I agree.
0: On the other hand, Spain is a fantastic team. Spain is the most disciplined team I've seen play. But that has to do with the fact they all play for Barcelona. Most of them.
1: Right.
0: So they play with each other all year.
1: Doesn't Messi, though?
0: They attack, well, he... Yes.
1: Yes, right.
0: But he's not Miami.
1: Thank you, right.
0: But the point is that Spain is a team. I mean, they attack as a team.
1: Mm-hmm.
0: They defend as a team. One of their players loses the ball. The others, three or four, come right away.
1: They look like an organism. They look like an organism, right? And certainly against France after they got that penalty kick to go at 1-0.
0: And I thought the French would win.
1: Me too.
0: Because they have these three brilliant forwards. Mbappe and Dembele and Ulis.
1: Mm-hmm.
0: Fantastic forwards. I compare them to the three tenors.
1: Mm-hmm.
0: The three tenors, mm-hmm. You know?
1: Yes, of course.
0: And brilliant players. But it's a team sport.
1: Mm-hmm.
0: And the discipline is far more important.
1: So you think Spain's going to beat Argentina on Sunday?
0: I think so.
1: No kidding.
0: Yeah.
1: Well,
0: but with Messi, you don't know.
1: That cross that Messi sent into the box, right, in a game they had just equalized because he had set up his teammate in a more conventional manner.
0: Right.
1: By absorbing the defense to him and then hitting it to his guy to score from distance. That cross,
0: right,
1: I've watched, has to be at least 50 times over, right?
0: Right, but let me tell you what happened.
1: Please.
0: The English defense covered him very well.
1: Mm-hmm.
0: For about 85 minutes. Very well. He's extraordinary.
1: Right.
0: But then he moved to the right wing.
1: Mm-hmm.
0: He stayed there. Ostensibly unobserved. And how they did not see that.
1: Right.
0: You don't leave a guy like Messi alone ever.
1: Right.
0: Ever. When I coached and played, always made sure that the best player on the other team, you covered him with one of your worst players, but who was well conditioned. You say, stay with him for the entire 90 minutes or 100

0: 15 minutes or whatever. But you stay with him, and nothing but that. It drives those players nuts, the brilliant players. Even Messi doesn't like it at all. You stay with him. Wherever he goes, stay with him. They didn't do that, and I don't understand that. I must say, for the first time, I kind of felt for the Brits. And, you know, I'm from Germany, so...
1: Yes, I know.
0: We have a known... not very warm feelings for each other.
1: Yes.
0: But in this case, I felt for them.
1: Well, what do you think of the German national team that has been struggling in...
0: The German national team has sucked. Simple as it is. They have a coach who should not be coaching on that level. He's Nagelsmann. I call him Hampelmann, which would... It's a pejorative term.
1: Yes,
0: and should not ever have coached the German team. Their mistake, very simple tactical mistake.
1: Yes.
0: They forgot to attack over the wings. When you attack over the wings, you open up their defense. Only Barcelona, with Messi, Iniesta, and those people, could attack through the middle. Because they're brilliant at very short passes. Brilliant. No one else is. So the Germans try to imitate that. So we have a right wing on the German team called Zahner, very good player. But when he gets the ball on the right wing, you want him to go down to the touchline, right? The goal line. He always turned inside, wanted to show off how good he was. He got stuck. It's how a coach cannot see that immediately.
1: Yes.
0: You use as many open spaces in soccer as you can. You open up their defense by playing the wings and going down to the touchline, which allows you then, as Messi did, to pass the ball right in front of the goalie or diagonally back. Because when you play defense, as I have for many years, you go back with a guy who runs all the way to the goal line, right?
1: Yes.
0: And then you become confused. Who do I cover? Who's behind me? Who is 5, 10 feet behind me? Who is not covered? Do you understand?
1: Yes,
0: it's that moment of confusion. It's all you need. A diagonal pass back, boom.
1: Didn't work out for you as otherwise, but no. So when you said, you know, you don't really have a rooting interest now, was that because Germany was out? Were you rooting for another side?
0: I was rooting for Germany and for the U.S.
1: And for the U.S.
0: Big time for the U.S.
1: Okay.
0: I've been here for over 60 years, been involved in soccer, won the U.S. championship, club, the Open Cup.
1: In 1972?
0: 1973.
1: 73.
0: The team called the Maccabees, and I was the token German on a Jewish team. And we had
1: look at
0: some new Ethiopian national players and Brazilians, Argentinians, and 70 Israelis from the Israeli First Division.
1: And so you were a defenseman on this?
0: Right fullback.
1: Right fullback.
0: Yeah.
1: Okay. Do you still have that trophy?
0: Not too many people got by.
1: Okay. None. You don't have that trophy anywhere?
0: What?
1: You don't have that trophy anywhere? Where's that trophy?
0: You know, only on a picture.
1: Okay.
0: Everything burned down in the Palisades fire.
1: No kidding. I'm sorry to hear that. So this is your experience having played soccer or football.
0: Right.
1: What do you think of the U.S. men's national team?
0: I thought they were very good this year. I thought they had a chance. And I personally will tell you, as a player, they're all very bright. They knew when that call came in from a certain gentleman to another gentleman called Infantino, to reverse the red card, the players knew, had they won that game, they would have forever been attached to the moniker of having rigged the game. The leader of the country rigged the game for them. They knew that going into the game. I swear to you, they may not have said anything, but that influenced them very negatively.
1: So if they had just let Balogun be bygones, if you will, for them, for against Belgium, you think there would have been a different result?
0: Would have a different result. By the way, that was not a red card. That is true. Under no circumstances was that a red card. Any player knows that immediately.
1: Right.
0: There was no intentionality. It happened.
1: Right.
0: But then the call afterwards, I mean, obviously that smacks of interference on the highest level. Really.
1: Yeah.
0: So, it hasn't been talked about enough, but that, as far as I'm concerned, is the reason that the American team lost as they lost.
1: Do you think they should keep the same manager if they could? Keep Pochettino? Do you like that idea, Eric?
0: Yeah, he's a good manager.

0: I don't know him obviously personally, but he has a good track record. I think he's a good man. I don't know that. I just can tell you.
1: Okay. Let's have some fun. We do this with you every single time, and you're kind enough to channel Victor Newman for us here on the show. We've done this before with you, reading off various coach rant transcripts as Victor Newman. This time around, though, we'd like to switch it up and have you deliver renditions of famous sports movie moments and speeches as Victor Newman.
0: Well, let me do it as Victor Newman.
1: Yes, please. That's
0: because
1: the idea.
0: I honor the actors too much who did this in the films.
1: Understood.
0: I want to imitate them.
1: Well, certainly, since the first one up is Tom Hanks. I've got this card.
0: Tom Hanks.
1: Tom Hanks as...
0: A wonderful actor.
1: Yes, in A League of Their Own. Do you play the music for our friend Eric Braden here?
0: Now, this is a baseball coach?
1: He plays a baseball coach in a movie called A League of Their Own, and one of his players is caught crying, leading to this famous moment as delivered to you now by Eric Braden as Victor Newman.
0: Wait a minute, are you crying? Are you crying? I said, are you crying? There is no crying. You got that? There's no crying in baseball. No, no, you zip it. You zip it, Doris. Rogers Hornsby was my manager. And that was when my parents drove all the way from down from Michigan to see me play the damn game. And did I cry? No. No. You know why? Because there's no crying in baseball. You got that? There's no crying in baseball. Doris, no crying.
2: Oh, it's so good.
1: Well done. That's why you're Emmy nominated. That's why you've been at this for a long time, sir. All right, we've got another one now. We're going to switch gears a little bit. This one is from Caddyshack.
3: Okay.
1: Ted Knight, Ted the actor. Yep.
0: I knew Ted.
1: Playing, oh, you did?
0: Oh, yeah.
1: You knew Ted Knight?
0: I knew Ted Knight.
1: Okay, fantastic.
0: Wonderful guy, and wonderful.
1: I loved him as Judge Smales.
0: I did the Mary Tyler Moore Show.
1: Oh, you did?
0: Yes.
1: Okay.
0: As a guest actor.
1: Okay.
0: But a very, very arrogant critic.
1: Ah.
0: Yeah.
1: So you've already performed with Ted Knight, and now I'd like you to channel Victor Newman to be Ted Knight's Judge Smales as he is christening his boat. You have the floor.
0: You know, it's easy to grin when your ship comes in and you've got the stock market beat. But the man worthwhile is the man who can smile when his shorts are too tight in the seat. Okay, Pookie? Do the honors.
1: Eric Braden.
4: Okay, Pookie?
1: Got two more.
2: Oh, man.
1: Two more.
2: Good.
1: Here you go, sir.
0: This
1: is Al Pacino's rendition of a football coach in Any Given Sunday. This is a very famous speech he delivers to his team before a big contest. This is now the famous Any Given Sunday speech as delivered by Eric Braden as Victor.
0: Was it The Last Tango, that wonderful film?
1: It could have been. Well, that was...
0: What was the film called?
1: It's called Any Given Sunday.
0: No, what was the film called? We did the tango, the dance.
2: Son of a Woman. Son of a Woman.
0: Fantastic.
1: Yes, agreed.
0: Fantastic performance.
1: Absolutely.
0: Anyway.
1: Here's the music. Go for it.
0: You know, this team, we fight for that inch. On this team, we tear ourselves and everybody. We claw with our fingernails for that inch. Because we know

0: Yet up all those inches. That's going to make the difference. Between winning and losing. Between living and dying. That's a team. Gentlemen, and either we heal now as a team, or we will die as individuals. How's that? That's football, guys. That's all it is. Now, what you gonna do?
1: Well done, sir. Well done. The ad living is something. It's all good. We're gonna finish up strong. Here's your last one.
0: I'm known for ad living.
1: This is a famous speech.
0: Because some of the data they give you. I said, who the hell wrote this? Anyway.
1: Well, that's the restless part, I guess. All right, here we go. Thank you. This is a very famous speech by an individual named Patches O'Houlihan from the movie Dodgeball. He's trying to teach his Chargers how to dodge a ball. Ladies and gentlemen, Eric Braeden as Victor Newman as Rip Torn's Patches O'Houlihan. Go for it.
0: Hey, if you're going to try to learn to be true dodgeballers, then you've got to learn the 5 D's of dodgeball. Dodge, duck, dip, dive, and then dodge. Okay? If you master the 5 D's, no amount of balls on earth can hit you. All right? Telling you, that's what this sack of wrenches is for. If you can dodge a wrench, you can dodge a ball.
1: Well done, sir. I'm glad you dodged that ad lib. If I may say so. On behalf of our Disney Plus viewers,
2: I can't.
1: You are priceless, sir.
2: Oh, amazing.
0: Well, Josh, it's always a pleasure to come here.
1: Sir.
0: You know, this morning it took 10 minutes.
1: Is that it?
0: No traffic in the 405.
1: Fantastic. Ooh. It was as if it was meant to be.
0: Yes, of course.
1: Meant to be.
0: I knew, you know, made the airwaves that I was going down the 405. They said, clear it for Victor Newman. And that's what happened.
1: Move, get out of the way. Congrats on another daytime nomination for you, sir.
0: You.
1: May it result in another Emmy win for you.
0: I appreciate it a lot.
1: And come back anytime.
0: Anytime.
1: Spain, what's the final? Give me the final score. Spain over Argentina by the score of
0: 2-1.
1: 2-1. Is it in regular time?
0: I doubt that.
1: Okay, so it's in stoppage time.
0: In stoppage time, hopefully after penalty.
1: Okay, well, so I guess we go regular time, stoppage time, extra time, that's penalties. Right. So
0: the old days when I played,
1: yes, sir.
0: We had two stoppage times. In other words, 1 hour overtime.
1: So were you in the golden goal era? Did you play golden goal? Where if it was an extra time and the goal would just end it on the spot?
0: No. Yes, okay. At that time it was.
1: Right, they don't... I
0: used to kick all the penalties for the Maccabees. Didn't miss a penalty for 5 years.
1: What was your...
0: Well, it's when I see some of the great players come and stutter step, and that's all bull.
1: I don't understand.
0: Bang the ball.
1: I don't understand.
0: Bang it.
1: Stutter step.
0: You run at it. If I were had a ball here, I would show you.
1: Mm-hmm.
0: You put spin on it.
1: Yeah.
0: But hit it hard.
1: Mm-hmm.
0: I told the goalie, I said, that corner. That already confused him. So I said, that corner, brother, right there. And then you take a good run and boom, you bang it.
1: Yeah.
0: And even if it gets a hand on it, it's too strong.
1: Eric Braeden here, everybody.
2: Epic performance.
1: Epic. Yes. As always, right here on the Rich Eisen Show. We're back to wrap things up in just a matter of moments on this Friday.
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3: Here's a look at your weatherology forecast. Slight chance for storms this afternoon. Otherwise, sunshine mixed with clouds at times. Highs level off around 90. Southwesterly winds 5 to 10 miles per hour. Mainly clear skies. Tonight, lows level off around 72. Highs around 87. Tomorrow, mainly sunny skies. I'm meteorologist Jennifer Wojcicki on 1430 ESPN Beaver Dam. Right now, 89.
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0: 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We had Eric Braden saying Pookie do the honor. Oh, and by the way, I do believe you're not in charge of the button anymore.
1: No. Some button I would have.
0: So
1: been.
0: The folks at ESPN Radio got a couple of the S-bombs, F-bombs.
2: Yeah.
0: For those who might have been watching on Disney Plus with some kids or whatever, our apologies. Eric Braden is just out of them to give.
2: Yeah.
3: And I double checked to make sure.
0: You put the word slop.
3: Yeah, I definitely took the words out.
0: Okay. So. Very good. Fun stuff. Let's go to Joey in Bakersfield, California.
4: Joey, what's up?
5: How you doing?
0: Oh, how you doing? Oh, wait a minute.
5: How you doing?
0: Joey, you're not from Bakersfield, are you?
5: Remember me last year when I came on here predicting the Niner schedule?
0: What'd you do?
5: You guys made me say, how you doing?
0: Okay, very good. All right, Joey. What's going on? You want to do it again?
5: Predict the Niner schedule this year?
0: Woo. All right, let's do it.
5: You guys still do that?
0: Yeah, we do it.
3: It's number one thing we got here.
0: You're going to do it. I just got to find it.
3: Besides slagging on LeBron, this is what we're going for.
0: Better setup here.
2: Come on, TJ.
5: And you guys are awesome.
0: I'm actually missing the page.
5: Great work, man.
0: All right, here we go. I'm going to have to write it down in a book, and then we'll do it again. Give me the music. What happens against the Rams to start the season, Joey?
5: Loss.
0: What happens then when you take on Miami at home?
5: Win.
0: What happens next when you got Arizona at home?
5: Win.
0: Now you're 2-1 taking on Denver at home.
5: Loss.
0: 2-2 going to Seattle for the first time.
5: Loss.
0: 2-3 home for Washington on Monday night.
5: Win.
0: 3-3 at Atlanta.
5: Win.
0: Come off the bye, 4-3 home for Vegas.
5: Win.
0: 5-3 now at Dallas.
2: Heating up.
5: Win.
0: 6-3 home. Now you're taking on Minnesota in Mexico City as the home team.
5: Loss.
0: Ooh, okay. That was a plot twist there. 6-4 now. Home for Seattle.
5: Win.
0: 7-4 at the Giants.
5: Loss.
0: Okay. 7-5 home for the Rams.
5: Win.
0: 8-5 at the Chargers on a Thursday night.
5: Win.
0: 9-5 at Kansas City.
5: Loss.
0: 9-6 home for Philadelphia.
5: Win.
0: 10-5 at Arizona.
5: Win.
0: 11-5. Joey, win. Bakersfield, California.
3: He's reasonable there.
5: Predict the Super Bowl?
0: Sure.
5: Ooh. Rams and Chargers. SoFi.
0: I got
5: the Chargers win on a Alec Ingold flea flicker to Matt Lock.
0: Okay. Thank you. Joey and Bakersfield.
3: That's what I'm talking about. I like that.
0: And the weird thing is Matt Lock is Andy Griffith. That's the Matt Lock he's referring to. Now that would be really weird. Like, what's that? Wait a minute. Andy Griffith is still here with us? What is happening?
2: He's not? Yeah.
0: What a week, man. Eric Braden as Judge Smales and Patches O'Houlihan to wrap up a week in which LeBron James is saying you're going to motivate him wherever he goes, Chris.
2: That's what I'm saying.
0: You know what I mean?
3: Hello! I don't know why.
0: Oh, it's a great drop.
2: It's great.
0: DP, man.
2: All right. You know.
0: A great drop. No, this is, Chris.
2: Different shirts.
0: Infamy.
3: Yeah.
0: This is in

0: infamous Rich Eisen show moment. It's good. It's big. It's great. And appreciated.
1: You got it.
0: You bring... It's appreciated that you bring this sort of... to us, this sort of gusto, if you will.
1: Stay tuned for next April to see if I'm right.
0: Oh, I can't help but think Argentina wins.
1: They've been finding ways to win late this whole tournament.
0: Right.
1: So I have no reason to expect otherwise.
0: Right.
2: PKs.
1: They have the best player?
0: PKs.
2: I'm saying it's going.
1: PKs. Oh.
2: It's going to penalty kicks.
3: Let's hope not.
1: That would be so stressful.
0: Why not? Because you think it's a cop-out ending?
3: Yeah, because like you said, that's a lot of stress.
1: No skin in the game. That's so stressful to watch.
0: Count me in.
2: It's extra time, at least, if not
0: penalty. But it's going to be final game of this, guys.
3: I really feel bad when the team loses on PKs.
1: Me too.
2: I know. I'd rather see it in extra time.
0: Okay. Taylor Twellman's going to join us on Monday to talk about it. And we've got so much to talk about on Disney Plus to wrap things up in a moment.
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0: Dodge Sports Center. The Bucks wrap up their Vegas Summer League slate on Saturday against the Phoenix Suns. Milwaukee's 1-3 so far in Vegas. And GM John Horstow says he likes what he's seen for first-round picks Braden Burries and Nate Amon.
1: There's a consistent theme in what we've targeted. The competitiveness, the character, the IQ of an athlete, hopefully great physical positional size. We've got a big guard, a big wing here, and I think great length.

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0: C-Cat, but Tony Cartagena, TC, executive producer of the Tanalysis Podcast, holding it down for us today, producing Kyle and Bruss. TC, how you living today,
1: man? What up, man? How are you?
0: I'm doing good. It's been a crazy week, crazy last couple of days, especially trying to, you know, whether or not I'm going outside or not. I'm trying to get a little bit of exercise in. I was a big back, or as people would say, a fatty. Ever since the
1: big bone.
0: I was fat. I was trying to cut some weight heading into the wedding, and then post wedding I went crazy on the honeymoon, and then I've just been craving eating food, and the urge I had to eat, and I was able to stop myself previously before the wedding, and now post wedding I've been eating. I mean, I've been the air fryer with my French fries. It's just been, I can't say no. I'm looking at chips upstairs. Like, I really want to eat these chips, but they haven't put it. They have the chips on the table, but they're not in the table place where it's like everybody can eat at table. So I just want to eat.
1: You went to, you don't have to disclose location, but you did an all-inclusive, right?
0: I did all-inclusive. Yeah, I went to the
1: DR. Over. It's over.
0: Yeah.
1: Once you go to one of those, 10 pounds added to it. Whatever. It is what it is.
0: And so, and today as well, so I'm going to be big back tonight. So I got a little cousin, and she, you know, we invite her over in the summertime. It's summertime, you know, have a good time. And my wife, she is too good of a host. And so she asked this 14-year-old, what you want to eat? She said, oh, I want Alfredo with some chicken. I want strawberry shortcake. I want some Oreos. I want this.
1: Just laid out a full menu?
0: Yeah, I said, listen, I told my wife, I said, baby, she a kid. She get what we give her. She don't get all that. But I come home. She's not at home. I'm like, where are you at? At the grocery store. She comes home from the grocery store. I said, what is all this? What is these noodles? She said they're the healthy noodles. I said, this girl don't need no damn healthy noodles. She don't need none of that. She can get the cheap stuff.
1: At what point, I think it's the younger generations, because like if you go to someone's house and you don't have any, let's say just no dietary restrictions, right? They're like, oh, what do you want for dinner? We're hosting, blah, blah, blah. Whatever you guys are eating, whatever, that's fine. Like, yeah. I would never produce a
0: list. We should be getting a Palermo's pizza. That's what I would have gave her. But we're cooking a 14-year-old Alfredo chicken with homemade Alfredo sauce with strawberry shortcake that we're making. It's just crazy.
1: I kind of respect that she gave you a dessert option.
0: Well, I mean, to her, I mean, my wife asked, "What do you want for dessert?" You know, normal kids would say cookies. She says strawberry shortcake. That's wild. So we're making spending $70.
2: What I would have said.
0: Yeah, you're probably just like her. You're just like my little cousin.
2: No, strawberry shortcake was in my house going out. That was the best.
0: I bet it was the best. I was hoping she was going to say the $5 cookies instead of the, got to get the whipped cream, got to get the little strawberry shortcake stuff you can make with
1: it. At this point, with her menu, you should have just had it delivered.
0: I mean,
1: just hit up a restaurant that has all of these things.
0: That's honestly what I was thinking. So now my wife is about to get ready to slave in the kitchen before I go pick up my little cousin. Homer, hey, nice of you to join us here.
2: I was a little late. I was taping my interview for my show 5 to 6 to convince the world that winning the World Cup would be the greatest achievement in the history of American sports. And I got to get people to believe that, because once they do, then they'll be more committed to success, even though they don't care about soccer, which is my group.
0: So you think what if a roster, like, let's say it was a young roster in Major League Baseball.

0: that was a whole bunch of kids, young kids, like prospects, some prospects. Let's say the Pirates, right? Projected to, or no, even better, the White Sox. Say the White Sox were to win the World
1: Series. It's not international.
0: Oh, so because it's not, so world.
1: Yeah, of course.
0: The world.
1: The world. The greatest, if you can win anything in the world, a title, it's the World Cup.
0: Yeah,
1: and if you don't believe that, then you're just wrong and you don't, you're discriminating against soccer.
0: Oh, wow. Discrimination. That's what we're throwing out there.
1: Yeah. I mean, and that's understandable. There's no rule on being a fan. If you don't care about soccer, it's fine. Win it. I don't care.
0: No,
1: then that's fine. You don't have to care. That does not change the reality of the greatest athletic title to have is to be the country who wins the World Cup.
0: You know what? I will say it, depending on, you know, I guess for us, right? If you're France, if now Argentina's already won one before, if you've won a World Cup before, yeah, I don't know if it means that much. But it means a lot. Don't get it twisted. It means a lot.
1: That has nothing to
0: like, do with
1: it. But,
0: like, Germany's not going to say this is the greatest feat that we won the World Cup.
2: 100%.
1: Sure.
2: Kyle, you've won the World Cup.
0: Yeah,
2: you understand what soccer or football, wherever it is you are in the world, what it means to, you think the entire, like when the Packers blew the lead to the Bears, right? We were all sad, whatever. We showed up to work the next Monday.
0: Yeah.
2: Huh. I guarantee you the entire country of England has not recovered from blowing a lead
0: that late,
2: in the last 15 minutes of a match.
0: No, I'll say
2: the whole country, Kyle.
0: This isn't a soccer show, but since it's home slicing, whatever I would define.
1: No, I don't want it to be a soccer show. This is greatness show.
0: It is greatness.
1: This is a greatness
0: show. We're going to talk about greatness, and I'm going to defer to whatever my guest, because Homer, you are our guest today.
1: I don't want that.
0: Why'd
1: you say, and he's old, so he could die
0: Homer,
1: if you didn't agree with him?
0: I heard you talk about your philosophy on how you host shows when you lead shows, so I'm going to give you my philosophy on how I lead shows.
1: You're running it, so it's up to you.
0: I guess so. I listen to Homer. I don't want your philosophy.
2: I want Homer's report card. I want Homer to grade you as a lead host.
0: I would take that live on the air. I would take that from Homer because Homer
1: hasn't done it often enough for me to know.
0: That's true. I on the other show, Truth to Power, that I used to do on 101.7 The Truth, now on 620 WTMJ podcast.
1: Right.
0: I led that show. You could critique that one, but the sports show, I'm just a reactor. I just get to react. But I'll say this, Homer, because since we're going to talk about soccer, if Leicester City were to win the UEFA Cup, that would be the greatest. Like when they remember when they won the Premier League. If that team went on to win like the UEFA Cup, you just agreed
1: with me, even though you don't know you've agreed.
0: No, I'm just saying that I think in the world of soccer would be a bigger like accomplishment than England winning the World Cup. Maybe they haven't won since.
2: Dude, it's 60. Like eight countries ever have won the World Cup, or something. I don't know the exact.
1: There's no soccer title that equals the country winning the World Cup.
0: I mean, as great as some of the leagues are,
1: and they would be the first one to agree.
0: I don't know.
1: They would trade every title they've ever won for one World Cup.
0: I'm telling you, like a bottom feeder team, like when Leicester City won the Premier League, winning Champions League, I think people will put that on the same level of winning a World Cup. Because, I mean, improbable.
1: There's no one that would. No one, not even the people on that team.
0: But
1: they would trade that for a World Cup.
2: It's the World Cup.
0: So you're telling me, man, I wish we had
2: a U.S. equipment.
1: I'm telling you
0: no,
1: that.
0: I'm
1: like,
0: telling
1: you,
0: just don't. Dude, Leicester City winning the Champions League would be crazy. People would be like, oh, my gosh, this is the greatest and most improbable story.
1: Where would they be saying that?
0: Of Leicester City winning when they won the Premier League, their odds going into the season were bigger than odds.
1: It could be more surprising. Like somebody had said the hockey in 19, it could be more surprising. It's not bigger.
2: They entered the season that year at 5,000-1.
1: Yeah.
0: What was U.S.?
2: What do you mean, U.S.?
1: Let me just ask you a question.
2: To win this World Cup.
1: For me to win Wimbledon would be 1,000,000-1. Would me winning Wimbledon be bigger than the U.S. winning the World Cup?
0: Yeah, a 70-year-old winning a World Cup.
1: It'd be more
0: Wimbledon.
1: Surprising.
0: I don't care if a cat wins Wimbledon, they would build a statue of you at Flushing Meadows. Well, I guess in Wimbledon, in England.
1: Still doesn't make it as big as winning the World Cup.
2: Kyle, have you seen these watch parties for people that haven't watched a soccer match in 4 years?
0: Yeah, I was telling.
2: And that's just huge.
1: We were in England 8 years ago when they won before they lost, I think, Croatia in the semis. So we're at a bar, and I mean, I've never seen it. I thought Packer fans, they're 100 times higher. They score a goal and they throw their beer up in the air. Not the glass.
2: The fanhood of soccer clubs in England specifically, but also just.
1: Yeah.
2: national team worldwide. It's we don't even touch the surface on every Sunday at

0: I don't know how long it'll take for them to recover. I don't think they ever will.
1: England?
0: Yeah.
2: No. It's going to take a while. You know what? They probably will never recover, because if you talk to Packers fans about the Seattle Seahawks game,
0: multiply times ten, as a nation,
2: absolutely. When you lose in a sport that is basically the sport most important to you in the country, it hurts.
0: And that's the key to me, that it's a United States success. And as said, you don't have to care.
1: So Homer, who do you have coming up on between 5 and 6 that you discussed?
0: Mike DeCourcy, who's a longtime friend as a college basketball. He's with Sporting News, the Big Ten Network, but he's like nuts about soccer. He just all of a sudden said, "I'm going to learn about soccer," and now he's covering it. So we had both topics to talk about, and so that'll be during the Homer Hour 5 to 6.
2: That sounds good.
0: Now it'll be live too.
2: It'll be live. So Homer, so my philosophy on when I'm lead hosting a show, it is about what we want to talk about, but what you're hot on, because you call yourself an analyst. I don't think I don't look at myself as an analyst. I look at myself as a co-host who reacts to the topic of conversation. And so for me, I like to know what makes you hot, what makes you go, what makes you rant. Like, I want Homer rants today. So the list of things that we're talking about, because I also.
0: So you're already wrong. You got to work on that.
2: Well, how am I wrong?
0: It has nothing to do with me.
2: It's everything to do with
0: me. No, it doesn't.
2: I tee it up for you to knock it out the park.
0: You have only one job.
2: What is my one job?
0: One job, and that's how this station lives. You have one job. To address issues that are of the greatest interest to your audience.
2: Okay, so
0: it's not about
2: what makes you go.
0: Correct. Now, if you think that's what make the audience go,
2: you
0: have one job to spend 24 hours, 7 days a week. What do I need to talk about that would interest my audience, the audience that can do this the most?
2: Okay, so I think today, on the other side, when we come back, make sure you watch and stream us live, Kyle and Bruss here, on ESPN Milwaukee on YouTube and ESPN Madison on YouTube. You can also get in on the Carbless Talk.
0: You know, that's the standard by which this place exists. And the reason you should know that is because that determines why we talk about what the most?
2: The Packers.
0: Yes. It has nothing to do with my interests. I don't give a hoot about an NFL. I don't care. I've never watched an NFL game my whole life. I don't watch the Packers. Don't watch anything. Because the greatest and strongest support and fandom in this state is the Packers.
2: Okay.
0: So you talk about the Packers most. When Aaron Rodgers was dealing with his contract, it was the same summer that the Bucks won the title.
2: Everybody's still talking about
0: Aaron Rodgers trumped. By a large number, interest over the Bucks winning a title. So who should you be talking about, the Bucks or the Packers?
2: Well,
0: Aaron Rodgers. You decide, but if you don't talk Packers, you do it at your own risk.
1: Homer, I was in Cleveland. The Cavs won a championship, and mm-hmm. their baseball team was in the World Series.
0: Yep.
1: And the Browns led the show. Every day, the Cleveland Browns
0: Those
1: led
0: are smart
1: the show.
0: People.
2: Well, with that being said, Homer, there are some things and comments you made about my Green Bay Packers that I want to discuss, because
0: that's
2: Homer,
0: fine.
2: Homer said, since we got to talk about
0: most overrated player on the Packers, not even close.
2: Oh, well,
0: not even close.
2: Most overrated player on the Packers. Well, Homer,
0: you know who I'm mentioning. Who I'm going to mention.
1: I don't know who you're talking about, but I want to hear it.
2: I want to know after the break. We're going to find out who Homer believes is the most overrated player. I'm going to ask Homer why he believes the Packers have no chance to win the Super Bowl this year, because they have a rookie kicker. We'll talk about that and coming up next here on Kyle and Bruss on ESPN Wisconsin.
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0: 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Make sure you give us a like, a share, and a subscribe. No Ben Bruss today. Homer is in for Ben Bruss, our cousin sub, but today, Homer, holding it down with that humongous bag. Do we need to get you a backpack? Because I think we have some.
1: I lost my backpack. I'm never going to get one again.
0: You don't want to get another one?
1: No, because I lost it. It's the most pathetic thing I've ever done in my life. How do you use a backpack? It's like losing your car or your house. You may forget where they are, but you can't lose it. I don't know what happened. All of a sudden, it was gone. I think I put it on the top of my car after I was looking for the keys, and then I drove off, and I might not have.
0: Did you retrace your steps?
1: I retraced every step, yes. Wait, and everything I had is in
2: but
1: there.
2: But why does that stop you from getting a new one?
0: Too embarrassed to buy
1: because it. I can't have something I can lose.
2: Yeah, but you're not giving yourself a second chance?
1: What?
2: Can't you give yourself a second chance?
1: I got an alternative that I think is almost impossible to lose.
2: That's just a picnic basket.
1: Yeah. Whatever.
0: Can I ask you a question, Homer?
2: Can I buy you a backpack?
1: No, I'm not going to use a backpack.
0: Homer.
1: No, you can buy me all I want. Homer. I don't want it.
0: Do what you want to do, Homer. But
1: yeah, I don't think I can lose this.
0: Yeah, well, here's what I'll say.
1: Yes.
0: Is that how long did you go in your life? And remember, you started off as a child. I don't know if you what the backpack.
1: I think most people do start off as a child. I don't know. Does that make me anything different?
0: I don't know what the backpacks looked like in the 1960s, but
1: they didn't have them.
0: Oh wow, you didn't have books.
1: No, I don't know when they started. No, you just carried the books.
0: There wasn't something. Oh, you just carried them in your hands.
1: Oh yeah.
0: Okay, so I don't know how long you've been having backpacks for. But how long have you had backpacks for?
1: I don't know.
0: Okay, so
1: 20 years, whatever.
0: 20 years? You didn't have a backpack before that?
1: Say 30. Say whatever you
0: want.
1: Okay, 30.
0: So you mean to tell me you do so well for 30 years of keeping track of backpacks, and then all of a sudden, because you make one mistake out of 30 years, you say,
1: Excuse me, let me just ask, we can take a poll on this. Have you ever lost a backpack? This is a big backpack.
0: Yeah, people.
1: Have you ever lost a big backpack in your life? 100%. The answer is no.
0: Yes,
1: have you ever lost a big
0: backpack?
1: No, the backpack that has everything that you use, not just.
2: Do you know how many gyms, like when you would play like AAU basketball, you have all your stuff in a backpack,
1: yeah,
2: you
1: throw
2: the backpack off to the side?
1: This is like work stuff. This is like
0: you had to have
1: everything.
0: A laptop in there, did you?
1: What?
0: You
1: had
0: a laptop in there?
1: Because I don't use a laptop.
0: So what, you had just notes?
1: Oh, yeah, all the notes that I've, that for a full notebook, that by the way was an honor to my dad because it was his notebook when he was a professor at Notre Dame.
0: Oh.
1: And another notebook that had every phone call I had ever gotten in 30 years.
0: Wait, what do you mean?
1: So
0: you wrote down every
1: phone? The phone numbers back before.

0: before he died. So like of 200-300 phone numbers. They're all gone. I had the two hair pieces I wore on Channel 12 that I'm using. I need one tonight. I had to go buy another hair piece.
1: Wait, I thought you got one off the...
0: I did for $7.
2: To be fair,
0: I got to use it tonight because there's the Brewers are home. And I got the dome open or dome closed. And we have a sponsor.
1: I will hope we'll find out. But I'm assuming based on what is outside.
0: I believe it's going to be closed because
1: of
0: the weather.
1: The smoke. There's all that smoke out there.
2: Too, yes. We're improving. I saw 217 that last check.
1: All right now, the air quality index has
2: Homer,
1: like 217.
2: Give yourself some grace.
0: No.
2: Give yourself a second chance. Get a backpack, but also a quick follow-up before we get to your overrated statement. Who was the most famous phone number you had on that book? You had in that book? Living or not anymore. It doesn't matter.
0: I don't know. There's all different radio and TV people. Who would be the? I don't know.
2: Any presidents?
0: No, I don't.
2: Any NFL MVPs?
0: No. I would think of more players or people that I interviewed.
1: Did you have Aaron Rodgers' phone number in there?
0: I think I did, but I don't think it's accurate anymore.
1: Okay, I was gonna say if you find it, you might be able to contact Aaron Rodgers.
0: Not anymore.
1: Not anymore.
0: If I had it.
1: So, Homer, you said, you teased going to break, that out of nowhere, the most overrated player from the
0: Packers.
1: Who is...
0: Matthew Golden.
1: Wow. Why is...
0: Because I don't understand why anybody talks about him like he's something special. When, in whatever discussion you have to say that LaFleur thought there was nothing there.
1: That's not... I wouldn't say that.
0: He never once... Okay, if you talk about somebody as being talented, even though they're a rookie... Then when you have the meetings, people go like, well, this guy doesn't understand. It doesn't matter. We have to get him on the field. We have to get him on the play field. We have to take advantage of his incredible skill. They never did that once the entire season. Not one game. Once.
1: They did take advantage of his skill.
0: They had nobody left.
1: Against
0: they either
1: the Bears,
0: had me or him.
1: Against the Chicago Bears.
0: Because they had nobody left. That's the only reason.
1: Jaden Reed playing in that game. Christian Watson
0: How many people played in that game?
1: What do you mean? At the receiver position?
0: Yeah.
1: They were helping.
0: So what'd they have?
1: Romeo Doubs played in that game.
0: Watson's gone.
1: Watson was in that game against the Chicago Bears.
0: Okay.
1: And they gave him the ball in a position they should have given the ball more.
0: Why didn't they give it to him?
1: Because I think the Green Bay Packers, out of stupidity.
0: Fire the coach.
1: We have this thing with the Green Bay Packers where they like to develop guys and not just throw guys out there to be able to make an impact day one. Now, I know they said that Matthew Golden had an issue learning the playbook, but... Give them easy layups. You know what they
0: want. And they didn't do that. Not one game. Why didn't they do that?
1: I could not tell you, Homer.
0: I can tell you why.
1: No, you could because you don't think they believe he's talented?
0: They did not believe he was good enough to accept the limitations he had.
1: I think they believe that they could not trust him. There's a difference between being good enough and trust.
0: Yeah, here's what you do, and you know this. You give them limited plays. You use them in limited situations. They never used him at all. This is what happens, and you know it. This guy's too good not to play.
1: Homer,
0: I know he doesn't do this. We got to run this play or this play. They ran no play for him the entire regular season, even though they had injuries at wide receiver. There's something that people are analyzing that is not accurate. Now, he may prove it wrong, and the reality is they didn't think he was good enough to put him on the field with whatever limitations he had, or they would have played him in some way to take advantage of this incredible skill that he has.
2: Can you be,
0: speed
2: can you
0: never
2: be
0: drop
2: overrated
0: ball.
2: If you're kind of just a prospect still, though?
0: The way people are talking about him on how good they think he is can be overrated.
1: Homer,
0: yes.
1: I think history will show for you to be wrong.
0: How good is he going to be?
1: I believe that Matthew Golden is the best wide receiver on this team.
0: He won't be there this year.
1: If he gets
0: this is exactly what I'm talking.
1: Give him 101 targets. He's coming down with 75.
0: Guy's great, but we're not going to give him the targets.
1: I think I don't know what the Packers' full philosophy is. I'm very excited to see it because clearly this season, as we saw with the moves that they made, they let Romeo Doubs walk. They traded Dontavian Wicks, and it seems to us right that Matthew Golden, Jaden Reed, and Christian Watson are going to be the three guys that they look to get the ball to. Now, how that is disseminated and how Jordan Love decides who he's going to give the ball to, I don't know. It's to be seen. But I do believe that if Matthew Golden got the most pass attempt, the kid dropped zero balls this year. He only had 30.
0: And they still never threw him the ball.
1: Again, and it might just be to the fact that they did not trust him. If you can't be in the right
0: position,
1: Homer, if you don't know the play, if you don't know the route you're supposed to run, then you can't be trusted
0: to
1: be on the field. No, you
0: can't. The coaches, if there is as good as you say, has never dropped a pass incredibly fast, they will put him in limited situations with limited plays, and that's what they do.

0: They never did that in any game.
1: I think that's an indictment on your play caller and Matt LaFleur and your offensive coordinator.
2: Right. Then he needs to be fired. If he's that stupid, he should be fired.
1: I think that the offensive coordinator should have been fired because Adam Stinovich and TC, you may not be able to
2: find By the way, you understand the offensive coordinator of the Packers doesn't do diddly squat.
1: Well, he does.
2: There's one man who's the offensive coordinator. Who's the offensive coordinator?
1: But Matt LaFleur is the offensive coordinator.
2: 100% responsible for everything.
1: He's responsible.
2: Everything.
1: But Adam Stinovich got up there the week of the playoffs and talked about Matthew Golden, and basically he's not being ready. He's not ready.
2: You might as well have talked about him.
0: Dude does not is of no significance in the offense. Only one man, 100%, LaFleur.
1: Yeah, I think with game planning, I think LaFleur
0: probably everything.
1: I think
2: what just so I understand, what does Stinovich do? That isn't controlled by LaFleur.
1: Well, I believe that Stinovich helps watch film. I believe he gets scouting reports for him.
2: Correct.
1: They probably have conversations about what they see and give some tips. But the final play call is probably coming from Matt LaFleur.
2: Not only calling the play, everything they do.
1: Yeah,
2: who he is. He's an offensive coordinator, right? He's also the head coach.
1: Well,
2: but he's an offensive coordinator.
1: Well, this is what Stinovich said before the playoffs. He said during his weekly press conference prior to the playoffs, Stinovich noted while Golden had a really bright future, he wasn't going to have a featured role in the postseason because Green Bay had a lot of really good options and too many mouths to feed. Now, this to me is an indictment on them because when they fed Matthew Golden at the freaking line of scrimmage where he didn't have to go run around, he just basically had to do a little bubble, he caught it and took it to the house for a touchdown. That was impressive. So for me, to see a guy be able to do that in the big moment like the playoffs shows me he should have had a lot more opportunity. So, Homer, you can say that, oh, he's not good enough. I don't think it's not good enough. I think the Green Bay Packers mishandled
2: him.
1: Then you have to fire him.
2: If the kid's as good as you say he is, to use him the way they did.
1: He wasn't going to be a difference maker in winning a Super Bowl.
2: Again, it's not a difference. It's how you use them. You can tell the players that they believe, even though they're young or special, by how they use them. They basically told you the dude is nothing.
1: No, they didn't.
3: Kyle, some of that you said like he wasn't going to be the difference of the Super Bowl. He could have been the difference late in a playoff game when your offense couldn't get a first down in the third quarter.
1: The RPO play that they ran there, maybe that's something they could have did when they're trying to run the ball and the offensive line couldn't move because that falls on Matt LaFleur for not being able to put his team in a position to be successful, especially in the third quarter when your offensive line is falling apart. How do you potentially beat a pass rush? Maybe quick passes or anything like that. It just seemed like the Packers couldn't do that.
2: If Golden is as good as you say this year, at the end of the year, they should fire LaFleur.
3: Who's better at their job, Matthew Golden or Matt LaFleur?
1: Well, if
2: Golden is as good as you say he's going to be, LaFleur is fired. Should be fired.
1: Well, I mean,
2: for his refusal to give the kid a chance. They never gave him a chance the whole season.
1: I believe the Green Bay Packers believe in a pecking order. And when you look at the pecking order, despite him being a first-round pick for the Green Bay Packers, they decided that Romeo Doubs was more important to feed. They decided that when Christian Watson got healthy, he was more important to feed. They decided that Dontavian Wicks was more important to feed. They decided that
2: So you're not feeding him as often. But you're feeding him once in a while because he's too talented not to feed.
3: Kyle, when did they draft Williams, Savion Williams?
1: They drafted Savion Williams in the third round.
3: I don't like Homer's use of overrated here. I think underutilized might be a better point.
1: Yes.
3: But it's hard to argue.
2: Then you're saying the people in charge are idiots.
1: The greater you say Golden is, the greater an idiot you think the people running the offense are.
2: You can't have it both ways.
1: It seemed that the Packers, specifically behind the line of scrimmage or at the line of scrimmage, tried to utilize giving the ball to Savion Williams to get the ball in his hand.
3: I think
1: that was a mistake, and I hope they rectify that and they clear that up this year, especially with the
2: approach. So why did they see it with him but didn't see it with Golden to anything close to the same degree? It's not like it was, well, they were about the same, they did the same. No, they basically said, based on the additional information you gave me, dude, nothing. Doesn't even deserve once in a while.
1: I mean, Homer, I mean, he had 30-some targets this year, 29
2: games. How many did I have? I had as many targets as he did in how many games?
1: Zero.
2: I had the same number of targets as he did in how many other 17 games?
1: You did not. Homer, I see the Homer ways. You just like, you make these bold, crazy statements.
2: It's not bold, it's accurate. Now, he could end up being very good. I don't dispute that. But there is no dispute on how he was utilized by the Packers.
1: So I think calling him, the issue I have is you call him overrated.
2: Right, because I have enough faith in LaFleur and them as a group.

0: to realize that they may think he's pretty good. They couldn't have thought he was as great as you say,
1: so they
0: would have found a way to play him once in a while.
1: So you know there's another guy named Marvin Harrison, which I'm not saying this is Marvin Harrison, but Marvin Harrison, his first 4 years in the NFL, it's not like he was this amazing wide receiver. He was good, but he didn't have 1,000 yards until his fourth season in the
0: NFL. I'd have to look to see as a rookie how they used him in terms of targets. And again, the way you determine how a team feels about a player is not what they say, it's how they use him.
1: And there was nobody
0: with the Packers that was so great that you say, hey, can't use him because we got this and this and this.
1: My hope is that the Packers will definitely utilize Matthew Golden in a better way this year. And I think it is clear to, well, I shouldn't say it's clear to us, but I do believe that we'll see Matthew Golden have a much better season this year and be utilized a lot more.
2: What's better? What you said he had, what? Let's just say 30 catches.
0: Well, anything's going to be better.
1: No.
0: unless he quits. His numbers were so incredibly low.
1: I mean, he had 29 catches for like 300-some yards. And then when you add in the playoff game.
0: Okay, name the number of Packer wide receivers. Let's look that up. Or probably even rookie. Well, I don't know, rookie wide receivers, because people didn't act like, well, can't be playing because you don't know the other players that were on the team. Earlier today was like, well, what about Jordy Nelson as a rookie? Fine, tell me the other wide receivers they had, which would explain why you wouldn't use them as much. There's no way to defend the lack of use of Matthew Golden other than that they didn't think he was anything special.
1: Homer, I'll say this. So by the end of this season, if we remember this conversation, you will be saying Matt LaFleur should be fired, regardless of how the result is. Even if Packers make it to an NFC Championship, you will be saying Matt LaFleur should have been fired.
0: If Golden has a year as good as you say he's going to have, yes, LaFleur should be fired for not using Matthew Golden as a rookie.
1: Matthew Golden should have, literally, that kid should have 90 targets this year, and I promise you he will deliver. He will deliver.
0: So 90 targets, what does that mean? 90 targets means 75 catches? Or
2: I would 75 to 70.
0: 75. All right.
1: I'll say 70.
0: You want, in terms of the how good, 75 catches for what, 1,000 yards?
1: 75 catches
0: eight
1: for
0: touchdowns.
1: 900.
0: What?
1: Not at least 900, 70, okay. 70 for 900.
0: At least 900.
1: Because he probably want to average like 13, 14
0: yards. Right, because we all agree on this. His numbers are going to be better than they were last year.
1: You have to be. There's no more Romeo Doubs. There's no more Dontavian Wicks.
0: 75, at least 900 yards, and how many touchdowns?
1: I think
2: over under 5.5.
1: It should be over that. Only reason I'm hesitant with 8 touchdowns is because a lot of times once you get into the red zone, then you're talking about Tucker Kraft, you're talking about Christian Watson, who's
0: really
1: good.
0: We'll go with 6 or 7. What do you want to do with 6?
1: 6-7.
2: I smell a bet coming on.
0: What?
1: Oh, this is what Homer's doing.
2: Homer set you up.
0: There's nothing.
1: In the new notebook, Homer's setting me up.
0: What is setting what up?
2: You wrote down the numbers.
0: Yes, because I want to, otherwise I'll forget them.
2: No, I think the next fair question here is, Kyle, can you text your significant other and say, can I put $20 on the over for these numbers?
0: What are the numbers available? Because they'll be available online.
2: I just checked the Potawatomi Sportsbook and I didn't see any yet.
0: I would say that every stat that's there, what was said would mean it's an over.
1: These
0: numbers are going to be over what's expected for Matthew Golden. So you got a lot of money you could win.
1: The utilization, to me, the problem is I don't know how they're going to utilize them, but I would expect them to utilize them a lot more this year based off the fact that you have guys that are gone. But I do believe, Homer, when you look at the three wide receivers, I don't want to call them the big three.
0: Jaden Reed will have a better year than Matthew Golden.
1: Who has the highest ceiling of them all? Matthew Golden, Jaden Reed, or Christian Watson?
0: I'll have to look at it more. I would probably have Golden third right now.
1: See,
2: I think that's kind of fair, too. Could be really, really good.
1: Yeah, that's the problem, is that when you say this room could be really, really good, you're talking about Christian Watson going to year 5, Jaden Reed going to year 4, and then you got Matthew Golden going to year 2.
0: Right.
1: I believe all those guys are good, right? But my whole thing is that at this point, Jaden Reed, who has been healthy always, and then had dropped off a couple years ago, and then Christian Watson, they've had opportunities to show us their greatness, but they've had things that hamper them from being able to show us their pure greatness at a high level. And so I'm not going to play this game of, oh, man, when they have a chance. No. We going into year 5 and going to year 4.
2: So you rank
1: no more
2: them.
1: Of that. I, no, so no,

0: number one to me, ceiling wise, it goes Golden, it goes Watson, it goes Reed. That is the ceiling. I think Matthew Golden is the best wide receiver on this roster. Best wide receiver.
1: That's a lot.
2: Though you're not, are you saying that will be the case this year, or you think over the whole course of his career, he'll have a better career than the other?
0: He'll have a better career. No, okay. I think if there's one thing the Packers can do, if they decide that Matthew Golden is going to be featured, he would deliver for us. I stand on that. 800-990-3776. That is the Carpenter Soccer text line. Where Liz is more. Yes, it is me and Home Slice today holding it down on Kyle and Bruss as Ben Bruss is on assignment today. Ron, I see we're going to definitely get to you on the other side. But Kyle and Bruss, we'll continue this conversation talking about the most overrated Packer. And I also want to ask Homer why he believes the Packers basically have no chance to win a Super Bowl this year, all because of one offseason decision that they made.
3: Rust.
0: Payback is a... I sure have. I still got a video from a lady talking crazy to me. I said, oh, ma'am, I am writing a review.
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0: See what a show we have as Homer. 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Give us a like, give us a share, and give us a subscribe as we're having a conversation about the fact that Homer believes that Matthew Golden is the most overrated player. Yes, the most overrated player on this Green Bay Packers roster. We want to hear from you. Who is the most overrated player on this Packers roster? 800-990-3776 is the Carbus Talking text line where Liz is more. And Ron, you're on Kyle and Bruss. What are your thoughts on Matthew Golden being the most overrated player on the Packers roster?
1: He hasn't actually proven that much in the pros, but what I want to propose to you guys is if he does really well this year, I say it could be an argument that LaFleur is a good coach, because if he gave him the opportunities last year that you guys say he might have been able to, but we all presume the reason he didn't was because he either couldn't get the playbook or he was running the wrong routes. And this year he does run the right routes and understand the playbook. Maybe if he got the opportunities last year, despite learning what he needed to learn, he wouldn't have improved. When you let your kid do something, even when they keep on doing it wrong, there's no incentive to do it better. If your result is, hey, if I can avoid putting you on the field, if you're not going to learn this crap, I'm going to. That could be what gets Golden to go, crap, I got to learn this stuff or I'm never going to get to showcase how good I am.
0: Oh, wow. Oh, that's wow.
2: That's a nice sell.
0: What? Oh, wow. That was Homer?
2: Yeah, I think this is LaFleur. I think this is LaFleur.
0: You think Ron is LaFleur?
2: Yeah, I think he's just using Ron.
0: Homer, he has a point, because a lot of times, you come from old school. Rewarding
2: people. Old school. Except from any school, they do it now.
0: No, rewarding
2: you're talented.
0: People.
2: I'm going to find a way to get the damn dude on the field.
0: What happened? He's so fragile.
2: Now, if he's as fragile.
0: Oh, now he's fragile.
2: He had to take that approach, you must assume the player's fragile.
0: Well, yes. You need to take that approach to say that you got to earn it. That's not fragile.
2: Not a question of earning it.
0: You don't earn that speed.
2: You earned it with the speed. You just told me he never dropped a pass. You told me he never dropped passes.
0: I will tell you this,
2: as we go back to the comments that Golden had during the year, he damn well thought he'd earned it, and the bastards didn't play him.
0: They didn't play him.
2: So he didn't feel like he didn't earn it.
0: He felt
2: he had earned it and didn't understand why they didn't use him, right?
0: He better keep working hard. Work harder.
2: Yeah, fine.
0: Work harder.
2: I like
0: that mentality.
2: Yeah,
0: I like that. Everything in life should be earned. And Matthew Golden learned that.
2: Hold on, he didn't drop a pass in training camp.
0: Thank you.
2: You got to work harder. They're just making crap up.
0: I mean, but they have a point. Like, again, I see what you're saying, Homer, and I agree. I think if somebody's as talented as Matthew Golden is, and especially what you saw, again, it was just one playoff game and one pass where he made a great play. That is a guy that you need to find a way to put the ball in his hands as many times as possible and make it as easy as possible as well.
2: And again, if this occurs, then that just tells me, and again, that one of the reasons he did it was because Golden's fragile. I got to treat

0: in that way to get the best out of
1: him. No, that wouldn't make you fragile. What make him fragile is giving him opportunities because you don't want him to fall apart. A fragile individual falls apart and breaks.
0: No, you can't give him opportunities because he'll mess up and it'll be too negative
1: He wasn't saying that. No, the fragile part, Homer, is the fact that if you don't give him opportunities, he's going to fall apart. That's when people have fragile because you got to work with them with care. Being stern on somebody and saying, you need to earn the opportunity to be on the football field, that is not being teaching somebody fragile. That's being stern with somebody and saying, you got to earn these opportunities. And I think Matthew Golden definitely is going to have to earn these opportunities.
2: All right. Well.
1: And if I was the coach of the Packers, which I would never be the coach of the Packers because I'm not a football mind like that. That's never going to happen. I would definitely find a way to get him the ball as much as possible because I think Christian Watson is really talented. I think Jaden Reed has shown us how talented he is. But I think Matthew Golden, he was drafted in the first round for a reason. He was drafted top 23 for a reason because he can be that dang good. But Homer, who's your most overrated? So you think your most overrated player is Matthew Golden on the entire roster?
2: Yeah, in terms of the way people are talking about him, yeah.
1: 800-990.
2: Most underrated is that? I want to say, I don't know if underrated is the right word, but there's a historically bad opinion about Keyshawn Nixon.
1: So you think Keyshawn Nixon is what?
2: People need to thank him every day for being way better than anybody thought because, one, his level is way beyond what would be a legitimate expectation, and two, Packers are so bad at that position, he's bailing them out.
1: No, Homer.
2: No?
1: He's not bailing them out.
2: Sure
1: he's part of the problem. Keyshawn Nixon is part of the problem. And again,
2: how is he part of the problem? He was a nobody. They didn't even come.
1: Carrington Valentine and Keyshawn Nixon, they're fine. They're okay NFL corners. But they're not championship-level NFL corners. They're not guys. When Micah Parsons...
2: Whose fault is that?
1: That's the Packers' fault for putting them out there. So I'm not going to thank him.
2: Sure, you
1: what
2: should.
1: Am I thanking him for?
2: Because he's far better. No,
1: yes,
2: he's far
1: yes.
2: better.
1: No, he's
2: then
1: not
2: you might
1: far
2: think
1: better.
2: He's overrated. He's a number two. He's not a number one.
1: Yeah, he's. But they put him in position number one, He's a good number two. But okay. I mean, he's replaceable. He's replaceable. When guys are easily replaceable...
2: No, number twos are not easily replaceable.
1: Well, if I had to choose between... If I would try to find a better number two than Keyshawn Nixon.
2: Okay.
1: That's me.
2: All right.
1: That's personal. But, I mean, I guess. I just don't... The Packers should be thanking Keyshawn
2: Nixon.
1: Yes,
2: he's way better than they could have anticipated he would when they got
1: that's
2: him.
1: That's true.
2: Yeah, well, that's the key.
1: That is true, but...
2: How bad would they be without him? How bad would their cornerbacks be without him? Who'd be the number one now?
1: Who'd be the number one now?
2: Yeah.
1: I mean, from my perspective, I don't think there's too big of a gap between Keyshawn and Carrington Valentine. Okay. I think Keyshawn Nixon is a better tackler than Carrington Valentine, but I wouldn't say he's a tremendously better cover corner than Keyshawn Nixon. And when it comes to the rookie and Brandon Cisse, I think Brandon Cisse is just less experienced than Keyshawn Nixon, but there's a reason why they drafted Brandon Cisse because they're probably not going to keep Keyshawn Nixon, and Brandon Cisse is going to take over, and he will probably more than likely should have a better career than Keyshawn Nixon.
3: In Nixon's defense, he's a kick returner. That position kind of is irrelevant now, who turned himself into a corner.
1: No. I'm not taking any credit away from his journey because his journey is tremendous.
2: Any chance of the Packers being good depends in a large degree on Keyshawn Nixon.
1: Yeah, but it's
2: it never should.
3: And they're not going to be good.
1: You're telling us the problem. The problem is that when you look at what the Los Angeles Rams did this offseason, Homer, do you know the two biggest moves they made this offseason, what they were?
2: Let's see. They picked up a guy who can get to the quarterback.
1: Uh-huh.
2: And they picked up a cornerback for that cost a lot of money.
1: Exactly. They got Trent McDuffie and they got Myles Garrett. That is a team right there that is telling you that we believe that we are so close to winning a Super Bowl because they went to the NFC Championship game last year that we're going
2: to
1: find...
2: Did they get rid of a veteran kicker and bring in a rookie who'd never kicked at the Rams? Who do they have as a kicker? I'm just curious about that.
1: I want to talk to Homer next about why...
2: That was what you teased before we went to this segment.
1: Yeah, we're gonna talk a little bit about why Homer believes the Packers have no chance of making it to a Super Bowl.
2: That's correct, yeah. They understand how little the chance is, not just Homer. They understand it.
1: Homer's going to tell you why the Packers believe they can't make it to a Super Bowl next.
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0: look at your weatherology forecast. Slight chance for scattered thunderstorms this afternoon. Otherwise, sunshine mixed with clouds at times. Highs level off around 90. Winds out of the southwest, 8 to 15 miles per hour. Lows dip down to about 72. Tonight, mainly clear skies. Highs around 86. Tomorrow, lots of sunshine. I'm meteorologist Jennifer Wojcicki on 1430 ESPN Beaver Dam. Currently, it's 90 degrees.
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1: 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I am Kyle Wallace, no Ben Bruss today, but we are joined by Homer from the Homer Hour. 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I didn't realize Homer was on in Beaver Dam, too. I heard they're a big fan of Homer out there in the Beav.
2: Right.
1: Yeah, look at you. Look at you. Now, Homer, a lot of debate going on today. As Homer said, Matthew Golden is the most overrated Packer on the roster. But Homer also believes that the Packers made one move this offseason that showed their hand on how much they actually believe that they can win the Lombardi Trophy in 2026-2027.
2: Correct.
1: Homer, what one move did the Green Bay Packers make that showed their hand on what exactly their expectations are?
2: Drafted a kicker and expect him to be the kicker.
1: Now, Homer, so you think because they drafted a kicker,
2: yeah,
1: and they didn't go out and sign a veteran kicker, or they didn't run back Brandon McManus,
2: yeah,
1: is that the Packers believe that they're not winning a Super Bowl this year?
2: Right, they're willing to take a risk on a rookie kicker, knowing nothing about him, and knowing that they can't know anything about him until it gets late in the year, and they're willing to risk that. And that tells me that they think they believe that this is a year of development. They like the team. They think they're going to be good. But they're building and leading toward next season, rather 2027 rather than 2026. Because if you thought it was close, there's no way you would put it on a rookie kicker who you accept, you'll have no idea how good he is, even at the time late in the year when it gets cold or gets windy and all the struggles of kicking, as they know very well from Lambeau Field.
1: Homer, so you do realize there have been not, it's not something that, you know, you want to do every year, but I mean, I don't know how many rookie kickers there are every year in the NFL, but in 2024,
2: yeah,
1: Jake Moody,
2: yeah,
1: kicked in the NFL Super Bowl. He was a rookie.
2: Okay.
1: It looks like Jake Elliott in 2018.
2: Okay, who else did they have? Who did they have the year before as a kicker? To where it seemed, part of it to me is that they have, and granted they were upset with McManus at the end of the year, understandably so, but he's a veteran kicker who's been successful.
1: Jake Moody for the San Francisco 49ers.
2: Right.
1: And McManus, he lost that game against the Bears. I wanted to be very clear that people he lost the game. He missed two field goals and he missed the extra point. Make the extra point, at least you get another opportunity to kick another field goal.
2: Moody in the 49ers, what year?
1: That was in 2024.
3: Mm-hmm. He beat the Packers that year.
1: He
3: hit his field goal. Carlson didn't.
1: He sure did. Andres, or they call him Andy, the kicker for

0: I believe it was that year. His rookie year was 1996. So I think that was the year that Favre beat the Patriots in the Super Bowl.
1: So, Homer.
2: Yes.
1: There has been a track record in the last 20 years that we have seen kickers in more recent history, last year, kickers kick in a Super Bowl.
0: So, I think we just listed five losses, though, just for the record.
1: I mean, there were losses.
3: No, I'll look into those and see who they had.
1: And
3: it may mean they don't. Yeah, that means they don't believe that McManus is any good.
1: I mean, do you believe McManus was any good?
3: He's better than Smack.
1: No, this year. See,
3: without a doubt.
1: This is the thing, Homer.
3: Not even close.
1: I think one thing that we have to recognize.
3: And he understands about kicking in Green Bay, which is of note by people who have kicked there.
1: And Ryan Longwell says he works closely with Trey Smack, so maybe Trey Smack will have an opportunity to learn from Ryan Longwell. You can go back and listen to that interview with Wilde and Tausch, where the great Packers kicker Ryan Longwell joined Wilde and Tausch to talk about his experience kicking in Green Bay and how he's had conversation with Trey Smack to help him prepare for kicking in Green
3: Bay. Not just Trey Smack. He deals with a number of kickers.
0: It was a cool connection. That was that interview probably about 2 or 3 weeks ago.
1: Yeah, I heard it a while ago.
0: It was already a while ago. Yeah, it was interesting. But also, McManus couldn't get it done in Chicago, so he had to go.
1: He had to go. And the biggest thing for me, Homer, is that McManus had lingering injury issues with his legs.
2: Last year, during this season. Yes.
1: And so the older you get, and it seems like maybe he couldn't hit from the distance as well, he probably was trending downhill this season. I thought it was shocking that the Packers didn't at least keep him on the roster because they had already paid him his $1 million bonus. So I don't believe if they would have cut him now or cut him later, it would have mattered. But I'm shocked they didn't keep him on the roster to compete with Trey Smack or just have him around Trey Smack. That was the thing that surprised me the most.
3: Okay.
1: All right. So 800-990-3776. That is the Carbo's Talking text line where Liss is more. And Mio in Rockford, you have some thoughts about the cornerback room and the linebacker room being tarnished?
4: Yeah, what's up? How are you guys?
1: Doing well, Mio. How about yourself?
4: Yeah. I'm great, man. And I'm not going to lie. Listening into it right now, we're talking about the reason the Packers aren't going to go to the Super Bowl is because of the kicker. Like, we're dumbing all the way down to the kicker, guys.
1: Homer, Mio saying you're dumbing it down to the kicker. What is your response to Mio?
3: My response is it's reflective of some of the things that they've done, not just the kicker. McManus is going to make the first half of the season there. They're accepting some issues in the offensive line. They've added some veteran players. But, I think they view this year as it'd be nice. And maybe they have other injuries to address to see how Zach Tom comes back, to see how Watson is.
4: Of course.
3: All those things, to me, and this one being an additional one, they believe that they're a year away. And so let's use the year to get our rookie kicker
4: I don't think we're even close to a year away, Homer. I don't even think we're close to 5 years, and it's a very simple reason to why.
1: Why is that?
4: All right, so first of all, what is me all backwards, Kyle? It's Liam. And the Chicago Bears whooped your asses, you pussy.
1: Dump. You didn't hear that?
3: I don't know. He's a Bears fan.
0: It got dumped for fun.
1: Homer said what?
3: No, he was a Bears fan, just trolling or whatever they say. What's the word for that?
0: It was trolling. That's pretty good.
3: The issue with the Bears is the head coach has discovered that, and he believes that the head coach of the Packers is soft and is doing everything he can to just be a pain in the butt, and that includes what the players are saying and everything.
0: Let's just call it what it is for callers like that. Good God, are Bears fans annoying? They won one. We can do the rest of the show on that. They won one playoff game. Granted, they beat the Packers. Good for them.
3: And they won the division. Like the Packers haven't done it in 4 years.
0: The Packers used to win the division all the time. They used to. But when it didn't equate to rings, we didn't care. They could die happy.
3: We did initially.
0: Win.
3: Packers did initially.
0: Yeah, when like Favre won his first one.
3: Well, before they had that, if you sucked as bad as the Bears have for most of the years, then you'd have the same approach like the Packers before they started to win.
0: The Bears were in the Super Bowl in 2010.
3: Are the Bears a legitimate competitor for the Packers, yes or no?
0: I think so, yes. I think it's a great question. I think they're good, but like they're way too happy about the minimal success they've had the last couple of years.
1: I'll say this about the Bears for this season. I think the Bears are a good team. I still think they have flaws on that defense. They think they shored up. Their defense wasn't very good last year. And the way that they play this past season, they won a lot of games with comebacks. And you need to have more consistent play because that's just not sustainable. You saw the Minnesota Vikings have a level of a lot of comebacks and winning close games, but it's just not sustainable.

0: sustainable. That's why I think the Chicago Bears will take a step back this year. I think the quarterback with Caleb Williams that they have gives them an opportunity.
1: He's good.
0: I think Roma Dunze gives them opportunity. Luther Burden gives them opportunity. Colston Lovin gives them opportunity. I think the Bears have pieces, but can they bring it all together? Winning in the NFL is not easy. Just because you have one good season does not mean that consistency is going to follow. And so it's to be seen. That's why I think the Bears fans should be excited. But my whole argument the whole time is that, y'all, growth is not linear. That's, as a Packers fan, we know 100% that. We looked at a Packers team go 3-6 and then all of a sudden finish the season so strong that they found themselves in a divisional round game. You would have thought the Packers were building in the right direction. The Packers are still a good team, but they haven't gotten further than what they did in Jordan Love's first season as a starter. When we're talking about how young this team is and how the guys were running the wrong routes, they haven't been able to outperform that team in the playoff that was young and inexperienced.
2: Why is that?
0: Well, I mean, there's a lot of factors that play into that. But at the end of the day, Matt LaFleur and Jordan Love just did not get it done. And so that's why I say it should always be careful with thinking that one year just means all of a sudden you're going to be great. The Patriots made the Super Bowl this year. The Patriots may never go back to the Super Bowl. Drake may never reach the Super Bowl again. How many Super Bowls did Matt Ryan go to?
3: One.
0: Okay. I'm just saying. Just because you make Dan Marino.
2: How many Dan Rodgers go to?
0: Just one. And he went to one at the age of 28, was he?
3: 27. They all won it at 27.
0: So, yeah. So, again, just because you get there early, it's so hard to get back. And just because you have one winning season doesn't mean everything is going to come together. So that's why I always just warn Bears fans and warn other folks.
3: Fair, but, and I know we got to get to break here, but had the Packers beat the Bears in the playoffs, we'd be running our mouths too. In your heart of hearts, Kyle, a little truth serum, you kind of love that it's a good rivalry.
0: No,
2: I hate it.
0: No,
3: do you really?
0: No,
2: I want to kick their butt every game. I don't want
3: so much.
2: I know they're just nuts. No, they're crazy. Why do I want a competitor to be good? I want to crush them. I want to win the division 6-0. I don't.
3: Yeah, I want to do it too.
2: What benefit is that?
3: And it's gonna be. They're gonna be good football.
2: There's no benefit. There's no logical benefit. If you are a logical Packer fan, to want the rivalry to be good.
3: One, no such thing as a logical Packers fan. Two,
2: well, any
3: for
2: fan.
3: These purposes,
2: it's just
3: awesome.
2: Wrong.
0: No, I see.
3: Brewers, Cubs,
2: you want to lose?
3: Bears, Packers being
0: no,
3: good?
0: No, I don't see.
2: I want the Cubs. I would appreciate if the Cubs would lose every game. The Bears would lose every game. Because it would make it easier
3: Same,
2: for my
3: but don't
2: team.
3: You also want to see the Bears in the playoffs again?
0: Tony, I don't think you understand one thing about me. I'm keeping 100 with people. My biggest pet peeve.
2: Yeah, biggest pet peeve?
0: Is delusional people who don't live in reality. You can't tell me one thing and then act like it, or you can't do one thing and ignore that other things don't exist. You can't tell me, oh, the Bears fans can't tell me, oh, we're great, we're now on top of the Packers, as if it's guaranteed. Like, you guys sucked for a long time. Don't sit here and tell me that you 100% believe that sucking is over. You don't know that to be true. I don't like arguing with delusional people, and Bears fans are delusional. These are the same people that would tell you, in Jordan Love's first year as a starter and Justin Fields' last year as a starter for the Bears, they would have told you going into week 18, they would rather have Justin Fields as their quarterback than Jordan Love. They're in Dululu land. So, no, I don't want
3: Kyle,
0: them to have any happiness.
3: People
0: I don't want them
3: stupid.
0: To have any joy. No, I don't deal with stupidity.
3: Kyle,
0: I don't.
3: You are a sports radio and a political show host.
0: I try to deal with stupidity for 10 hours a day. Well, yeah. I mean, that's why I love having a platform
3: you
0: to call out stupidity.
3: You interview politicians. You deal with delusion all day.
0: It's not fun because it's not fun to have Bears fans be happy. I don't want them to be happy. That's just me. I don't want them to be happy. Like
3: I
0: you say, oh, it's fun to have them in the playoffs.
3: Life.
0: No, because they made the playoffs. That means they had a successful season.
3: Who would you rather? I want to win playoff games. We obviously know that. But who would you rather beat in a playoff game? Leading up to it, you have to play the Seattle Seahawks. Who are the
2: easiest team, the worst team
3: or you
2: ever.
3: Can play the Bears.
0: I'll play whoever.
2: I want to play the worst team.
0: I mean, yeah, would it be?
3: The Bears are going to be good. They're going to be in the playoffs. We might as well embrace it.
2: Are they going to be in the playoffs this year?
3: You think the Bears are going to be in the playoffs.
0: So wait, what makes you believe
2: wow,
0: they're in
2: the
0: playoffs?
2: Wow,
0: the
2: Bears are going to be in the playoffs
3: the Bears
2: this
3: are good.
2: Year. I got to think about
3: They have
2: about
3: a good
2: that.
3: Coach. They have good offensive weapons. They have a very solid quarterback.
0: Tony,
3: the Bears are good.
0: So Tony, I guess for me, we'll go to Brooke here. When I look at the Bears this year, I think they can be good, but their schedule's harder. The Detroit Lions have an easy schedule this year. The Detroit Lions are still a very good team. And guess what? The Bears last year in the division, they were 2-4 in the division.

0: last year. This division is not a cakewalk. Just because you don't know what the Vikings are going to have at a quarterback doesn't mean you're going to blow the Vikings out. Kyler Murray could turn around and be good again. Right,
1: he will be good.
0: And so my whole thing is, the division's not a cakewalk. There's not one game in the division that I can look at the Packers and say, oh, we're gonna just run through them. Week one against the Vikings is not gonna be easy for the Packers. They better get ready to go to Minnesota, in a tough place to play, and get ready for a hell of a football game, because Kevin O'Connell's gonna have that team ready to ball, and the Packers better be ready. Matt LaFleur better have them ready. This division is not easy.
2: I'm not saying the division's easy.
0: You can't go 2-4 in the division and think that all of a sudden that you can't look. The Bears have blind spots just like a lot of other teams too.
2: But the Green Bay also has a lot of.
0: I agree. I'm not saying that, but I'm taking the Packers over the Chicago Bears based off the schedule that they have, and I just think they're a more talented roster. The Packers, we go back to this all the time. We're 9-3-1. Heading into Denver, and we're handling the Denver Broncos even in the second half. Now, the way the team handled, Homer's talked about it a lot, the way the team did not handle guys going down and we did not win a game.
2: Yeah, that's on their coach.
0: That's on their coach. And so you got to right the ship on that. But the player, and then you get some of those players back. But 800-990-3776. Well, the Chicago Bears make the playoffs. That is the conversation that we're having. Who's more likely to make the playoffs, the Packers or the Bears?
1: That's easy.
0: 800-990-3776. That's the Carbless Talking text line. 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That's ESPN Milwaukee on YouTube. 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
6: I'm Wade Bates with your Daily Dodge Sports Center. 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He's going to wear number 7 with the Heat, not his iconic number 34.
7: You know, 34 holds so much weight. And has so much history. And out of the, you know, respect to, you know, the organization that drafted me and I played for 13 years, I decided to leave that number there and try to start a new chapter. Hopefully I can leave my mark here in Miami and make number 7 as legendary as number 34.
6: His former team, the Bucks, wrap up the Vegas Summer League on Saturday against the Phoenix Suns. Brewers open up their post-All-Star break schedule with a 3-game series against Miami at American Family Field. 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
2: It is hour two of Kyle and Brust here on ESPN Wisconsin. I'm Kyle Wallace. No Ben Brust today, but Homer, the legendary Homer, is in today. Why'd you smile, Homer? You like that? You like that? It's true.
3: No,
2: but it's true. It's true. Homer, come on. You've been in this game long enough to know it's true. You want to go. I would say, correct me if I'm wrong, you are probably, I would say, one of the, I would say the GOAT of Wisconsin sports talk radio, but I would say, who else is in the same class as Steve the Homer True when it comes to radio right now?
4: He's not even going to turn his microphone on for that.
2: I mean,
3: you're talking about Wisconsin?
2: In Wisconsin. I can't think of nobody. You're in a class of your own. I hope I can be in my 70s one day, sitting here and having a radio show. And be able to come and do it my thing. Homer, that's fun. That's awesome.
4: Homer, to be fair, I just hope I can get to my 70s. So
3: there you go.
4: Radio doesn't even have to be involved. I just hope I can get there.
3: You will. People are getting to the 70s more and more all the time.
2: They are. But 800-990-3776. Before we get into everything, somebody wants to say hello to you. Dirty D in Maguanago. What's happening?
5: Hi, Homer.
3: Hi, Dirty D.
5: How are you? I just got to say, oh, baby.
2: All right. There it is.
3: That's
2: oh,
3: good.
2: Baby.
3: Yeah.
2: Where did that catchphrase come from?
3: I think it came from playing golf, and I said it after I hit a shot, and somebody said, you can't say that after your own shot, and so I did, then I started using it in basketball. It seems like I did something else. I used to say live in the dream, and then Dick Vitale was using that. I thought, I can't use it if he uses it. People will think I stole it, so.
2: Homer, question for you. We've been talking about the Green Bay Packers, because, Homer, you told me as the guest today, because you told me earlier this week that it was my show,
3: right,
2: and that I had to host my show, even though you are a daily radio show host who's been doing it for many years when it comes to driving a show. But you told me I had to host my show.
3: Yes, you know the show. You know the people that are on the show, and you can decide.
2: And then I heard you talk earlier today on Wildy and Tausch from 9 to noon on ESPN Wisconsin about how, you know, it's...
3: Tausch wanted me to do the show, and then I did it in a way he didn't like, so he took over
2: the last 2 hours, huh?
3: No, it lasted. I thought he would take over before the first hour was over. It actually lasted about 30 minutes.
2: Oh.
3: I told him I thought he was wearing a shirt that looked like he was homeless. And then I said, we're going to do a poll question. This time she says, this is over. I'm taking over.
2: Wait a minute, Homer. Wait. You said, coming from Homer, Homer knows homeless-looking shirts.
3: Yeah.
2: Yeah, I mean, we could agree. Homer just throws on whatever shirt he sees and comes to work.
3: And he didn't like that being a potential discount liquor Twitter poll question. So he said, I'm taking over. And I assumed I would do other things that would irritate him. But this was even faster than I thought. So
4: this is no slight on any other show, but when Homer and Tausch team up, it's always epic. I had not heard that one, but it's always great.
2: I'm sure it was. I'm sure it was. Homer, now, so Homer.
3: Yes, we do argue. We think alike, and it's amazing that as often as we think alike, I'm right so often, and he's wrong so often.
2: That's crazy. Can't wait to.
3: I just going to tell you, I wasn't a team player, but we had, years ago, Brooks Bollinger was on. It was the quarterback.
2: Oh, from Wisconsin.
3: And we're talking about how Tausch, and I said, so did you guys have any battles and, you know, verbal? And he goes, oh, no. He said, the second Tausch started, I'm gone. I'm out. I'm not getting in that. Smart guy. Smart. No, Tausch is good at it.
2: Yeah.
3: Bollinger's like, I'm not going to win. I got other stuff to do. I thought, I knew you were good. Now I know how smart you were.
2: That's why Brooks Bollinger was able to be part of that rejuvenation of the Wisconsin Badgers football program.
3: He understood everything. And getting in verbal battles with Tauscher, one, they never end. And two, he wisely said, then I'm probably going to lose most of them. So let's go on to other stuff. Find somebody else.
2: And Homer, I also heard you telling a story about how you ended up getting a show, a

0: morning show that led you said, I'm not gonna lie to you. You said something on air that caught me off guard. You said son of a something, and I said, oh wow, Homer, that's
1: the guy who fired me.
0: Don't say it.
1: Why? You can't say that?
0: I think you can say that.
2: Homer, I've learned a lot of things producing radio over the years, and one thing I've learned recently, if Kyle thinks it's past the line, it's past the line.
0: Oh, yeah, no, I have.
2: That line is in the rear
1: people
2: view.
1: People say,
2: Kyle.
1: Son of a... Hold on, just calm down. People say that all the time on radio. All the time.
2: No, they don't. Sirius XM? Maybe, probably.
1: No, different shows I've listened to.
0: Yeah, maybe. It caught me off guard when you said that, but it was a really good story you were telling about your journey.
1: Okay.
0: It was very interesting. Very, very interesting. But Homer also,
1: wish I'd never had that journey.
0: It made you better. And then, you know, you were very vulnerable.
1: Definitely didn't make me better.
0: You don't think it didn't motivate you at all?
1: No.
0: It just hurt you?
1: Yes.
0: You don't think it hurt you?
1: It was nuts. He's wrong. That wasn't just me. Did it with other people. Yeah.
0: All right. Well, Homer, talking about being wrong, I want to know if you think this person is right or wrong for taking the stance and having the beliefs that they have about their journey from Milwaukee now to Miami.
3: Obviously, you're known as number 34.
1: I'm not listening to this.
3: Change in number 7.
1: Yeah. He's dead to me, so you can just play whatever you want.
0: Just cut it. Well,
1: change
0: cut
1: his
0: it.
1: Number. Well, no, I mean, you could say, I have no interest in hearing anything from Giannis. He's not on the team. He's dead to me. He's going to give a chance to do something in Miami. I don't care what he says about anything. Well, and I still want a statue, and I still recognize and want to honor him. But he's
0: dead to you temporarily now.
1: Because until he's done playing. Or he's not dead
0: Is he dead to you because of the way that he left, or is he dead to you because he no longer plays for the Milwaukee
1: Bucks? He no longer plays for the Bucks.
0: Oh, so you would basically say, so any player that leaves Milwaukee
1: Bucks is dead.
0: Dead to you.
1: Yes.
0: Brett Favre.
1: Dead.
0: Ray Allen.
1: Brett Favre became alive when he played for the Vikings.
0: Well, then
1: we got something going on because it affects the Packers. So Giannis will be alive when the Bucks play Miami.
0: In the playoffs. It'd be,
1: or wherever, so, because mean, he makes them make some, well, what, however you view it.
0: Oh, so it gives us content, huh?
1: Yes. And Rodgers was important last year only because Pittsburgh was playing everybody in the division.
0: Yes.
1: So
2: you like content for this, but not when it comes to the divisional rivals being good. Gotcha. This makes sense.
1: What? Yeah.
2: Wait, so Homer, when...
1: I want every team to stink so that it helps the Packers and makes it easier for them to win. Yeah,
2: so you hosted on Channel 12, I believe, with Favre.
1: Yes, I did. The Brett Favre show for a number of years.
2: You knew Rodgers. You stole his golf ball.
1: Correct.
2: There's that infamous story.
1: Yes.
2: So when those guys left, because I think Kyle has an opinion here, too.
1: Right.
2: When those guys left, you didn't root for their individual success in New York?
1: I'm not their friend.
0: So you didn't have
1: their friend when they're doing a show and getting paid.
0: So wait a minute. So
1: they want to be with me after they get paid.
0: Now, I don't
1: push that. Other people are probably better at it.
0: Yeah.
1: Aaron Rodgers was actually, I don't know. Aaron Rodgers, I probably had more interaction with him, but no, they're around because they're getting paid.
0: But you had more interaction with Aaron Rodgers. You hosted a Brett Favre show. You didn't have interaction with Brett Favre?
1: No, I just saw him once a week and we did the show and that's it. Never saw him other than the show ever.
0: So when Brett Favre, would he know who you were?
1: Yes. Oh, yeah, because he did the show. He remembers the show because he's getting paid. It was the Brett Favre show. It was a big deal. But
2: yeah, but help boost your career a little bit, probably. There are some perks that come with that. So you didn't root for his individual success in New York?
1: I don't know. I don't think he'd... I mean, it was fun to do. I feel lucky to have done it.
2: For sure.
1: I interviewed Reggie White every week during the year. They, I think, went to the Super Bowl or at the Super Bowl. So that was fun. I mean, I feel lucky to have been selected to do it because you could pick anybody. The Brett Favre show wasn't better because I did it. 20 people could have done it. It would have been every bit as good. But I enjoyed doing it, and they did it because they wanted to do the interviews with the players. We never had, this was the greatest thing because I did other TV. We never had a prep, ever. Call him, Homer, what do you want to do? All right, maybe try this, do this, and bring a guy, and then Favre will throw the football, and we'll see if the sheriff can determine how fast it is with one of their radar guns.
0: That was it.
1: And normally with TV, you have 100 meetings. They didn't even care if the show was any good. They put it on at night, like after the reruns of the Greyhound races, because just putting it on allowed them in the agreement with the person who had the show to interview certain Packer players. So there was the connection. The fact that they didn't give a hoot about how good it was ended up being great because we could have fun
0: programming.
1: Doing it.
0: It wasn't even a...
1: What?
0: It was paid programming?
1: Yeah, but I mean, it was paid like, all right, we'll let you have sponsors and you'll make some money doing the show.
0: Yeah.
1: And then in return, you'll get some of your players available to us for a New Year's. Maybe Reggie was one. I don't know.
0: So, Homer, so you're basically saying when Brett Favre went to the New York Jets, you did not

0: whatsoever.
1: No.
0: About whether or not he was good, whether or not he was bad.
1: No.
0: Did you try to follow his career and watch
1: him? No. I mean, the game is important as it was to, but when he goes to the Vikings, that's different.
0: Yeah, well, so basically, Homer said he didn't root for Favre.
1: No.
0: He didn't root for Rodgers, and he for damn sure ain't rooting for Giannis.
1: Right, but I understand people that do. I don't think that my opinion is like there's a right way to do it.
0: Maybe for me, when I think
1: about... I have no problem with how any fan acts, because I wasn't taught as a kid how to be a fan, because my dad didn't give a hoot about sports. And so I picked the teams that I was going to root for. I rooted for the Packers because I grew up near Chicago, and they all rooted for the Bears. And I go, that's stupid. The Packers kick their butt every year. I'm going to root for the Packers. Why would I root for a team that loses? And I also rooted for the Yankees because they were the best. I would have rooted for the Celtics, but I thought Wilt Chamberlain was the greatest athlete in the history of the world.
0: Yeah, so I was still fixated. You think.
1: Yeah,
0: you still think he was the greatest.
1: As the athletic skills that he had at his weight through his entire life and his basketball skills, yes, I think you could easily argue the greatest athlete ever.
0: Yeah, for me, when I think about it, the reason why Brett Favre held such a special place in my heart for me was because as a kid, I always heard about how the Packers sucked, but I got to see a championship right away, and Brett Favre was just incredible. He was magical. He was magical as a kid,
1: yes.
0: And when he left, I still wanted him to be successful. Aaron Rodgers came in after Brett Favre, so there was a standard and there was a level of expectations that Aaron Rodgers was going to win a championship. I still wanted him to do well, but I didn't like the way he left,
1: okay.
0: And so I didn't cheer for him as much.
1: Right.
0: Giannis is in the same boat for me as Brett Favre because I didn't know if I would ever see a championship from the Milwaukee Bucks, and along comes Giannis. He develops, gets better, then along comes Bud, then along comes Drew, Chris is already there, and they finally win a championship. And so for me, I'm happy that Giannis is able to go somewhere else, and I'm still going to cheer for Giannis when they don't play the Milwaukee Bucks because he gave me so much joy and happiness.
1: And that's fine. I don't have any problem with that at all.
0: He gave you all this great content, and it seems to me that you're very negative towards Giannis.
1: No different.
0: You didn't want to hear the clip of him talking about the reason why he left 34 in Milwaukee.
1: No, I'm irritated with the crap he sold about how special Milwaukee
0: is. It still is a special place.
1: His actions tell you it's of no significance at all.
0: Is UW-Madison a special place to you?
1: UW-Madison?
0: Yeah.
1: I don't know. I guess.
0: What do you mean you get
1: it?
0: No.
1: Why should it be?
0: Didn't you graduate from there? You went there?
1: No, I went there. I didn't graduate from there. Was that a special place?
0: I'm just saying. But
1: it was a special place the year I got a letter. Yeah, is it a special place now? I guess kind of. I mean, I cover the team, but...
0: Okay, well, Giannis could have Milwaukee be a special place for him based off where he started
1: his career. I'll tell you this. So when I transferred to Arizona,
0: yeah.
1: I didn't say, Madison's the greatest place in the world.
0: But you still appreciated the time you had at Madison.
1: Fine.
0: That's
1: not what he has sold. He's talked about how this great is special. You'd look at it, and the reality is it is not special. He had a point in his life. Now. To determine if Milwaukee was special by agreeing to come here, even though other places were better. That's when you prove.
0: So if you ever leave being a play-by-play host.
1: Correct.
0: For Marquette, you go to a different school.
1: Correct.
0: You won't say, man, that play, my 20 years plus years at Marquette were special.
1: Not when I leave. Not the day I'm leaving.
0: You wouldn't say that.
1: I'm out of town.
0: So you wouldn't say that's a special place? You wouldn't say, man, I made great memories? I won't say, oh, baby. At Villanova,
1: so they want me to. I would say
0: thing?
1: I'm proud of the time that I have here, but I won't act like it's special the day I decide some other place
0: Homer,
1: is special.
0: You can't sit here and make me believe that Marquette won't always hold a special place in your heart, regardless of if you ever left to go broadcast somewhere else.
1: I would say yeah.
0: Okay, well then, what's the difference between
1: the difference is the day I leave. And when I leave, I'm not going
0: to
1: say that
0: you
1: because
0: be
1: it's a lie. And I'm not going
0: to
1: say this is a special place. When I basically decided it's not a special place, I went somewhere else because it's better. And I'm treating Milwaukee no different than any other grocery store I go to because I need groceries.
0: All right. 800-990-3776. Homer basically saying that he would not, on the day he left Marquette and he had a press conference and somebody probably
1: and I
0: asked.
1: Picked,
0: somebody
1: Marquette still and, wants
0: and,
1: me there.
0: And somebody.
1: And I picked somewhere else.
0: And somebody.
1: Because I think it's a better radio station. I'm not going to try to tell Marquette how great a place it is that day.
0: If somebody during a press conference said, hey, you're at Marquette. So Villanova said, hey, you're at Marquette for all these years. What was it like? You know, what would you have to say to all the folks that used to listen to you?
1: And I would say this. I want to thank them, but it's tough to do on this day when I basically told Marquette, who hired me for 30-some years, this place

0: is better.
1: That's why Homer is an absolute legend. 800-990-3776.
0: Really? That's the standard? Well,
1: we could, no, because you just you stand firm. Homer actually would say that in a press conference, which would basically everybody be like, oh, wow, we got a good
2: You're
1: one
2: the only person I believe would say that.
0: I know, because everybody will say it. Even though it's a lie, they say it because they want to say the right things.
2: Is it? Do I remember correctly, Homer? I believe I've heard you do radio shows where you would say if you ever had to speak at a funeral, you would tell the truth.
1: Yeah.
0: I actually did that once, yes.
1: Make Brewers coming up after the break.
0: No, we're not. We don't need it. It was Pat Sheridan, who is a legend, was a legend, way more, 10 times a legend than I could ever be. But, yeah, his wife asked me to go to the funeral. These people are talking about me. And they said, what do you, and I go, I don't know how to say this. I don't know who you're talking about. That's not the Pat Sheridan I know. Here's the Pat Sheridan I know, and it was positive, but it dealt with parts of Pat that were the way Pat was. And when I got done, I thought, well, I wonder if I should do that. His daughter came up and said, thanks. I said, what? He says, for telling people what Pat was. Like, really?
2: Kept it real.
1: Absolutely, so anyway. Absolutely love it. 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We'll have more conversation talking to Homer here on Kyle and Brust next.
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9: 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I'm Kyle Wallace. No Ben Bruss today, but in Ben Bruss' place is Homer. And Homer, earlier today, we were talking about why the Packers won't win a Super Bowl.
10: Mm-hmm.
9: And you gave the reason why the Packers win a Super Bowl is the fact that it's the kicker.
10: Well, kicker's part of it. They got issues with injuries.
9: Okay.
10: Michael Parsons out half a year.
9: All right.
10: They got other people coming back. They're looking at this year. The fact that they, the people in charge, realize the chance of that are slim and they're probably a year away makes them feel comfortable with getting a rookie kicker in a year. If you thought you were a solid Super Bowl contender, you would never risk it on that.
9: Now, so the Packers won't win the Super Bowl because fill in the blank. That's what I want to know at 800-990-3776. That is 800-990-3776. And for me, Homer, I think the Packers won't win a Super Bowl. The thing that will come back, the reason they won't win a Super Bowl will simply be because of the offensive line. I think this team is that good. Even with Michael Parsons probably missing, for sure missing the first 4 weeks, maybe missing week four to eight or whatever it is. We don't know when he'll be back. But I think it will fall on the offensive line simply because the defense, I think, will be okay. Because you have an entire offseason where you're able to put in a new defense, where you're able to evaluate the guys and the talent that you have, and you can plan on not having Micah Parsons. I think that's a significant thing for the Packers to be able to plan going into the season. There's one thing to have to adjust on the fly of not having Micah Parsons. It's another thing to say, oh, Micah Parsons, we just traded for him 10 days ago. Let's figure out how we could utilize Micah Parsons. It's another thing understanding since December of last year that Micah Parsons was going to be out to start the season. So when Jonathan Gannon said, yes, I'm going to be the defensive coordinator of the Green Bay Packers, he knew for a fact that he was not going to have Micah Parsons to start the season. So he should have been in the lab looking at the talent that they had, working with the coaching staff to figure out exactly how are we going to be able to get after the quarterback without having Micah Parsons? How are we going to put the guys in a position to be successful? How are we going to stop the run? And so I believe that not having Micah Parsons obviously keeps the Packers, will hurt the Packers from not winning the Super Bowl, but Micah Parsons hopefully will be back during the season. And I think the offensive line is the biggest Achilles heel this team has because you don't know what to expect from Jordan Morgan. You don't know what you're going to get from Aaron Banks because last year he was extremely inconsistent.
10: And they're willing to accept that because they know they're a year away.
9: But for me, that to me is the biggest thing that hurt the Packers. The Packers won't win a Super Bowl this year if the offensive line is atrocious. And even if the offensive line is not a top 15 offensive line, the Packers won't win a Super Bowl. So the Packers won't win a Super Bowl this year because of their offensive line.
10: That's fine. It's just on my list of things.
9: What's your number one thing outside of kicker? Because kicker can't be your number one.
10: No, but you just gave another reason. I mean, the biggest issue to me would be the injuries. Micah Parsons being out for a significant amount of time. You wonder how good the other players are that are coming back from injuries. So, you have that issue. And the offensive line the way you presented it is also true. They're willing to accept

0: that because we're a year away. So we got to solve some of those offensive line problems. We're willing to gamble a little bit. We don't know about the left tackle, but it's not life or death because we're probably a year away anyway from being the wide receivers or, you know, if your guy is a year. So they just, to me, playing it, and you brought up another reason, other people, the cornerback. They think you can win a Super Bowl with that as your cornerback team. Come on.
1: I mean, that is another.
0: Especially when you know you're going to miss your
1: Micah Parsons.
0: Micah Parsons. So
2: how do you then, in your heart of hearts, think that this team can win a division with that cornerback room as good as a wide receiver?
0: It's really close.
2: But look how good those wide receivers are in the division.
0: It's going to be hard. Yeah. I'm on record as it's going to be a four-way tie. Everybody's going to be 3-3.
1: 800-990-3776.
0: I need to get an odds on that. If I don't know if Potawatomi has that.
1: The Packers won't win the Super Bowl because fill in the blank. Again, 800-990-3776.
0: We want to
1: hear
0: so many reasons.
1: We want to hear your reasons and your answers. 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The Packers won't win a Super Bowl this year because of what? Again, 800-990-3776. 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
2: 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I'm Kyle Wallace. With me today is Homer, because there is no Ben Bruss today. Shout out to
3: nobody else available.
2: Tony Carter, hey, holding it down. Yeah, you know what, Homer? I know your belief was, at least on Sunday Karma, is that if you ever did Sunday Karma, it's because everybody else said no.
4: Right.
2: Today, I would say that is the case. And that's a good thing.
3: You can't offend me.
2: No. That's a great thing for us and for those listening, is because I did not know. I knew you were filling in today for Ben Bruss. I was excited. I said, oh, yay.
3: I'm setting the game. I win the Gabe Neitzel Award today.
2: What is the Gabe Neitzel Award? Working
3: 7 hours. On the air 7 hours. I don't even know if Gabe can match that. 7 hours in a day? On air?
2: That is. That
5: I don't
2: is,
5: think. I doubt. Maybe
3: you gotta ask
5: with
3: Gabe.
5: National
3: he,
5: at night.
3: He might
5: I'll text
3: 10.
5: Him.
2: And so,
3: yeah,
2: what,
3: that's a great point. With national and local, yeah, he probably.
2: With Homer, when I heard Homer on Willie and Tosh today, I said, oh, wow, everybody must be out.
3: That's what I would have thought if I were you, too.
2: Because I was like, he's doing it with me, and he's doing it with Willie and Tosh.
3: Next Friday, I'm on the morning show.
2: Yeah, I heard about this. So next Friday,
3: you know how the morning show works.
5: Yeah, but that's when you're at your best.
3: No, in the morning show, they say if you do the morning show, you don't have to do your own show.
2: Well,
3: don't ask me how that works.
2: I found out that, yeah, I was like, hell, Homer is doing a morning show next week. So he's trading in 2 hours for his 1 hour, which is great for him. But more importantly,
3: today I traded in nothing.
2: You did. I'm doing Homer's show. Next week.
5: That day?
2: That day, yeah. I'm doing Homer's show. Because I said, where's Homer? And he said, oh, he's doing a morning show. I said, oh, okay. So we're doing 4 hours of Kyle and Bruston, or 3 hours of Kyle and Bruston, and 1 hour Homer hour.
3: Has Ben done it once when I missed? I don't know.
2: I've done the Homer hour, but it's just, you know, it's different when you're out versus when you're actually in. You're just skipping for a day. Can't you just veto that? Can't you say, I'll be back?
3: They offer you not to do it, I'm going to come back? No, I don't. Can you explain that in a way that makes sense?
2: I mean, you can veto saying, no, I want to do my show.
3: No.
2: I've told people before, because they've been trying to get me off Sunday Karma for years. And I said, no, I'm going to do Sunday Karma.
3: Are you okay? Yeah,
2: I enjoy it. Homer, you've been doing this for years.
3: Can I ask you just a question?
2: Yeah.
3: Do you get paid the same amount whether you do the show or don't?
2: Homer's asked me, does my paycheck stay the same whether or not I do Sunday Karma or I do whatever?
3: And if you do it and your paycheck doesn't change for doing it, you need therapy.
2: No, I don't need therapy.
3: You do. You need therapy.
2: That means I have time. I have availability. Homer, I don't have kids. I just got married.
3: Excuse me. You also have value.
2: Yeah.
3: Your time is a value.
2: All right,
3: if they want your time, they're going to pay for it in some way.
2: Okay, Homer. Good. I'll bring you into my next negotiating. I'm good. I enjoy doing this, and I think more opportunities to be able to be on air and annoy the hell out of people or entertain the hell out of people is always
3: I'm happy
2: great.
3: For you.
2: I mean, but you're doing 7 hours a day. You said, yeah. Do you ever say no?
3: I do not.
2: All right then. Well, I don't.
3: You're gonna ask me why?
2: Why?
3: Because I had a mentor, Tom Bigby. I think his first name was Tom. Was it Tom? And when they informed me that he was a consultant to the station, I said, that's a lie.
2: Uh-huh.
3: You know what I mean? It's a lie. He's the Tiger Woods of sports talk shows and around the country in terms of influencing them. He created amazing stuff in Philadelphia and Detroit. I said, how the heck do we get him? And I guess he knew Craig. Craig may have been an intern at that Philadelphia station. Anyway, I'll make the end of the story. So when they cut my show down from 4 hours, I think it was to two.
2: Yeah.
3: I called him up and said, this is garbage. What do I do? What do you mean? They clearly don't want me. They're just cutting it back. Who knows what's going to be next? I said, I'm calling you because I want to know what I should do. And he said, you've never called me in the 10 years we've ever called. You're calling me at home? I said, yeah, because I want to know what you said. So he says, how old are you? And then I think I was 66. He says, you know what people 66 are doing in the business? I said, no. He says, they're retired. He says, I know. I work there. I know. Your contract, it's okay. It's not good. It's not bad.

0: I said, how long is this going to go on? What should I do?
1: Mm-hmm.
0: He said, shut the F up and take the money. And I said, I go, well, but I thought you liked what I do.
1: Mm-hmm.
0: Favorite line, he goes, I'll repeat it if you like, but I think I made it pretty clear. I said, okay. So, and every time everybody asks anything, I say yes, because Tom Bigby said,
1: shut the F up.
0: Shut the F up.
1: And take the money.
0: And sadly, it's one of a huge regret
1: uh-huh.
0: for me, but he passed away. I never got a chance to visit him in Dallas. I meant he had to meet him there, and so I never got to thank him. But my wife was the first one who said, do you ever say no?
2: No.
0: Why? Bigby.
1: You know what? That's good advice, and that is why I like working. I don't know. I don't mind it. And once I have children, maybe that would change. But life at this point now, hell, I'm going to enjoy what I'm doing. Because a lot of people love to do this, Homer. A lot of people dream of doing this. But we got the microphone. And that, my friend, I'm never taking for
0: granted. You're just so different than me. I don't really give a hoot what anybody else wants.
1: If
0: everybody in the world want to do it, don't make any difference to me. It's either I want to do it or I don't want to do it. Want me to do something, when I worked at Channel 12,
1: uh-huh.
0: they had a rule about Homer. People wouldn't do certain things on TV. They mm-hmm. have a certain standard. Homer will do anything. What do you mean? Just pay him. So Homer will do anything. You pay him, Homer will do it.
3: Yeah, but Homer in your 30s, where Kyle is now, if you're looking long-term, wanting to do this maybe on a national level or a bigger level or want more money at the next negotiations, you kind of got to say yes to the Sunday stuff.
1: Well, I mean, they try to pull me off Sundays.
0: If they want to pull me off, I'm done.
3: Yeah, but then his next contract negotiation, it's
0: no, well, they're the ones that said that back. There's no... No, they told... I didn't want to... I can tell them I didn't want to stop. I wanted to keep doing it. You didn't want me? Fine, I'm done.
1: All right, well...
0: How important am I if they say, you can leave, we don't care?
1: That's true. Maybe I should have said that, but instead
0: It's not a bad thing, but I'm just saying,
3: Well, if it makes you guys feel any better, when I was asked to produce the show today, it started off by saying how many people were out before, and they're like, hey, this person's out, this person's out, this person's out.
0: Right.
3: Can you sub in?
0: Yeah. When you said, yeah. Then it,
1: so you mean to tell me I'm working with the last choice today?
0: That's
1: Homer and TC?
0: No, that's Kyle, a different choice, and I think that's important because that means you care. There are certain times when people need your help.
1: All right.
3: Yeah.
0: So fine.
3: Kyle, you know I was
0: They clearly have told you they don't need your help on Sundays.
1: Oh, no, I clearly keep
0: but
1: telling
0: them. But if you like
1: no
0: doing it, fine.
1: And I tell, and
0: I'm just telling you, I ain't doing it at any age when they tell me they don't need me.
1: This is Kyle and Bruss here on ESPN Wisconsin. I promise you, we will get into more conversation talking about why you believe the Green Bay Packers won't win a Super Bowl. I see you all on the talking text line at 800-990-3776. We're getting life lessons here. Homer saying,
0: hey,
1: shut the F
0: see,
1: up.
0: No. That's where you need to understand your audience. Would they rather talk about the Packers or hear some old man that they thought... No, they want to talk about the Packers.
1: Let me tell you something about you, Homer.
3: They'd rather get life advice
1: they
3: from
1: love,
3: Homer.
1: Not everybody
0: take that as Homer. Homer, you, put Homer, that on the discount liquor Twitter poll. You're going to get killed.
1: I'm going to tell you this right now. People love listening to you rant, Homer, and I hope
0: one day...
1: Would
0: you rather hear talk about the Packers or Homer go, old man, stay off my
1: 35
0: lawn.
1: Years
0: Those are the
1: now,
0: choices.
1: I hope people will love listening to me rant, but I'll rant coming up next here on Kyle and Bruss.
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0: Your weatherology forecast. Slight chance for scattered thunderstorms this afternoon. Otherwise, sunshine mixed with clouds at times. Highs level off around 90. Winds out of the southwest, 8 to 15 miles per hour. Lows dip down to about 72. Tonight, mainly clear skies. Highs around 86. Tomorrow, lots of sunshine. I'm meteorologist Jennifer Wojcicki on 1430 ESPN Beaver Dam. Currently, it's 90 degrees.
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1: Won't win a Super Bowl because of what? That is the question.
2: Yeah.
1: Right here on Kyle and Bruss on ESPN Wisconsin. I'm Kyle Walls. He's Homer. And you all chimed in at 800-990-3776 at the Carbless Talking text line with some of your answers on why the Packers will not win a Super Bowl. Ryan from McGuanago said because Jordan Love can't carry a team like his predecessors. Homer, do you think Jordan Love can ever carry the Packers to a Super Bowl?
2: Yeah, a little bit, I think. But there's a limit as far as the quarterback. I mean, understand, and I've said this, Aaron Rodgers and Brett Favre both won a Super Bowl on a year in which the defense was first or second in points given up. It's never happened in the history of the Green Bay Packers, even with Vince Lombardi, if they're first or second. So
1: really, so every time the Packers won a Super Bowl, yes, with Vince Lombardi, they always had their
2: the
1: top
2: last,
1: two.
2: The last year, their top two. The last year they won, when it was a surprise, they were third.
1: Damn. Is this defense good enough to be top three?
2: Heavens no.
1: And that's because of what?
2: Well, Micah Parsons is hurt is a big issue.
1: But I mean, if they're
2: but they mean the hope of the Packers is that when he comes back by the end of the year, they know they're probably going to be a high seed. But maybe we'll be good enough then that we can shock the world. How good are we at the end of the year?
1: How good are we at the end of the year? We have so many more responses. Why the Green Bay Packers won't win a Super Bowl. You just heard a little bit from Homer. If he believed Jordan Love could lead the Packers to a Super Bowl like his predecessors, I'll give you my thoughts coming up. Also, we'll talk about which team is closer to us winning a championship, the Brewers or the Packers. We have all that coming up next here on ESPN Wisconsin. You have Molly and Jim coming up on ESPN Madison. You also have the best damn sports show coming up on 1430 ESPN Beaver Dam. But this is Kyle and Bruss. We have more coming up next.
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0: Daily Dodge Sports Center. The Brewers open up their post-All-Star break schedule tonight with Miami coming to town. Logan Henderson gets a start for Milwaukee. Brewers lead the Cubs by 5 games in the National League Central. 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The Bucks wrap up their Vegas Summer League schedule on Saturday against the Suns. Head coach Taylor Jenkins says they're going to work hard to bring a winner to Milwaukee.
1: How are we going to build our culture day in and day out and have that energy behind that so that, you know, these guys have heard it from me, y'all have heard it from me, like how we represent our city. When we have a roster that we're working on right now that embodies that, then I can hold them to that, that these guys are going to bring the skill set, but they're also going to be the personalities to allow us to achieve what we want, you know, night in and night out.
0: Beaverland Muskies are competing in the 60th annual Wisconsin State Water Ski Show Championships this weekend in Wisconsin Rapids. They'll take the waters of Lake Wasatch at 12:30 on Sunday. That's your Daily Dodge Sports Center on 1430 ESPN Beaver Dam. 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

0: teams like the Browns, the Packers, they have no right playing in a dome. And the fact that the Browns are getting an indoor stadium, it sets me off.
1: Obviously.
0: It does.
2: That's right. 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
0: I eat and drink a lot, so I shouldn't do that as often.
2: And of course, we could count on Ashley to keep them in check. She just might be the biggest Taylor Swift fan at the station.
0: They are champagne.
1: Shout out Taylor Swift.
0: Oh, give me a break.
2: It's hard to tell. 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Titletown, pro, college, and high school sports around South Central Wisconsin. Even if it's the Wisconsin Badgers, for better or worse.
0: Talk about how bad the Badgers are. Bring the sadness. Another year that they fail to meet the Sweet 16. Another year they don't get to a bowl. It's a disaster in Camp Randall.
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0: 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Wally Lukaczynski, Ashley Dobrzynski with you today. Less foggy out there, and maybe that's the sunshine that we need as AmFam Field, for the first time in a couple weeks, will host a baseball game tonight for the Milwaukee Brewers. The All-Star break is finally over, and Dobes, we made it.
1: We're back, Walter. We are back.
0: It's about time to be back, too, because second half underway tonight. Brewers 96 games into their 162-game season. And Ashley, we're going to find out today, you and I are going to talk about what they need to do in the second half, what we are looking for, because there's another team that we have talked about at nauseam on this show, and it's the Los Angeles Dodgers. They're only a game and a half in front of the Brewers right now for the best record in all of baseball. How important is it for this team to have home field? But after that, I had a discussion this morning, Ashley Dobrzynski, on the morning show. Wade has been talking about Radio Park Rumble. I love wrestling. Wade and I love wrestling. And I've got a little bit of beef now. Growing.
1: Uh-oh.
0: And we have an announcement in our third block today, but we'll play a little bit of the morning show. If you had a chance to hear it, you'll hear a little bit of repetition. Before, I have a challenge to make, and we will be talking about that here as well. But Ashley, before we get to all that, how are you today? What's going on in your world?
1: Not much, Walter. Living the dream.
0: It's your last day with us, too. This is actually the last time we're going to have a Damn Sports Show together until the first week of August.
1: Wally, that's like wild.
0: It is. Next week, I'll be here. Charlie Dern is going to slide back in to the number two chair. Well,
1: that
0: we'll be out.
1: At
0: the, well, yeah, maybe Calvin, too. I don't know.
1: Calvin.
0: We'll have to. Oh, no, Wildy's off next week. Wildy won't be here. Maybe that's why he took his vacation. When he found out you were going to be gone, he made sure he avoided Charlie one more day.
1: Yeah, I didn't want to talk to Calvin, I guess.
0: Yeah, he can't ever get his name straight. It's tough. But Calvin, a.k.a. Charlie Dern, and I will be at the Washington County Fair live Tuesday, Wednesday, and Thursday next week. So still have the Damn Sports Show all next week. Just have to wait a couple weeks to get Ashley Dobrzynski back. So have a blast when you go out there. And I should hit live on YouTube. Thank you, Ashley Dobrzynski,
1: yep,
0: for the tip.
1: You're very welcome.
0: Which is perfect. We welcome in our YouTube audience now after I click the button finally. Just in time for me to pose this question to you, Ashley. Does, or how much does it matter that the Brewers do win not only the NL Central, but they have the best record in baseball, have the best record in the National League, more importantly, to get by the Los Angeles Dodgers?
1: One, we should like start calling the Los Angeles Dodgers like Voldemort, like they who should not be named.
0: You know what? It's interesting you say that. I have gotten so much guff, so much grief from everybody about when I have my alma mater placed that team up north in November. People don't understand. We literally refuse to say the name. We cross out all the M's on campus, and it builds the hate. I'm fine. The team that must not be named is fine with me.
1: Okay, good. I just wanted to get that, you know, set.
0: The blue team from the western part of the United States, Ashley, how important is it that they're playing game one?

0: won in game two at AmFam Field.
1: Well, apparently it wasn't that important because we lost it last year. No, but I think it is important that, you know, you have that home field advantage. I think that, you know, I don't know how you get past the Dodgers. I really don't.
0: It takes a perfect storm.
1: It does. You have to have, the pitching has to be a fire. The hitting has to be fire. There can't be errors.
0: Well, not only errors, it's more just like in general, you have to play perfect, and even perfect might not be good enough for a team that, just to call it as it is, the Dodgers are the most talented team in baseball. That's a fact. They are better on paper than the Milwaukee Brewers, but they play the games on dirt. They don't play them on paper, and the Brewers have a chance. The biggest question for me is, we've talked a lot about the need, and it is a need that has to be addressed in the next couple weeks about starting pitching and relief pitching. I almost get nervous when I talk about this Brewers team and I really start looking at the numbers, because they've gotten through this first half of the season playing Brewers baseball.
1: Yeah.
0: They have the fourth most runs in baseball. They have the sixth highest batting average, third in on-base percentage, but they only have the 18th highest slugging percentage. They're not hitting for power like you see with World Series teams, and it makes me curious if this is a team that can really small ball their way through October, or do they need to have another big swing, another big bat that comes into this lineup that adds a little pop? And I don't know if that's something that the Brewers brass is going to actually go out and address. I do think pitching will be the top priority and perhaps the only thing that you really see adjusted at the break.
1: Yeah, I don't know if they're really going to look at that, you know, big hitter, because of the fact that they've been winning and it's been enough for them to get the small ball going. But I think it'll be interesting to see when, you know, the time comes. Because like you said, like, we're not a home run hitting team.
0: Mm-hmm.
1: We're a small ball type of team. And unless you're Jake Bowers, who apparently just likes to, more like Rake Bowers, right, Walter?
0: Jake Bowers, Rake Bowers, just hitting bombs either way.
1: Do you remember when we picked our players for this year? And do you remember you picked Jake Bowers, and I was like shocked.
0: I know.
1: I was like, why would he do that? Now I wish I would have.
0: Oh, it's funny now looking back at that, because we've kind of abandoned it because it's been a runaway train for the Wally guy.
1: Yeah, I mean, it's been insane. You have the Miz and you have Bowers both leading in their categories, which is strikeouts and home runs. I'm actually trying to pull it up right now. Yeah. Bowers has 18 home runs.
0: You're welcome.
1: And the Miz has 167 strikeouts.
0: So the just quick math, that's 185 before I even get to my other two people.
1: Yep. And Charlie and I think we have, like, less. Like,
0: yeah,
1: one of my pitchers wasn't even a starter.
0: Yeah, Quinn Priester not making a debut this year, that's
1: that
0: for sure.
1: That hurt me.
0: That
1: and
0: hurt.
1: Sprout is 87 strikeouts, which isn't terrible, but, like, it's not Jacob Mizorowski-type things.
0: No, it's not. But my question, I guess, going off of the Wally runaway championship pedigree that I have, thank you very much. What are you most excited about in this second half? What do you need to see before this team gets to October? I know you're bought in, but even you being bought in, we've heard you discuss today, you wonder if there's even a path to get through the Dodgers. Is there something you need to see, something that you're wanting to see that you're excited for in this latter portion of the season?
1: I think I'm excited to see what they do at the trade deadline, and especially, like, what we can do with, like, new pitching. I know McCullers,
0: yeah.
1: I know he has been injured, but I know the staff's also been very well known for, you know, fixing the injuries, and I think it'll be interesting to see what they're able to do, and hopefully they're able to, you know, bring him back. And I'm just interested to see what the pitching staff is going to do, because the pitching staff is definitely the most important part right now to fix.
0: I'm excited to watch them. I'm excited to see the deadline pieces come in. But who I'm excited for most are these rookies.
1: Yeah.

0: These rookies that we've seen now, one up here for a couple weeks, and Lara, and then you have Cooper Pratt, who's been up now for about a month's time.
1: That's crazy.
0: Are they? I know time really flies once you get into the summer time of year.
1: Yeah.
0: But these two guys, if they're able to not only continue to do what they do with the glove, being fantastic, if they can bring that pop that I'm looking for, and I'm not looking for a guy that's going to average 25, 30 home runs, that's probably not what you have there.
1: Yeah.
0: But if you can bring more of that juice than you were getting out of Joey Ortiz or out of anybody, frankly, on that left side
1: of
0: the infield.
1: I'm just saying you brought up Joey Ortiz this time, not me. Unprompted, by the way.
0: It's true. But it's also true, Joey Ortiz, as much as I like to give you a hard time about it, he's not a major league level hitter.
1: Huh.
0: He is a very, very...
1: Like somebody has said that before.
0: Well, you also want the Miz to be playing overseas.
1: I do not. Every single time we have this conversation, you make it more dramatic than the last.
0: You want him to be playing in a Romanian beer league.
1: Yes, and that's what I'm saying. First it was I wanted him down at Nashville. Now it's I wanted him overseas. No, then it was Timber Rattlers. Then it was overseas. Now it's I don't even know.
0: A Romanian beer league team. It's insane what you want him. Before long, he's not even going to be good enough to get into Nathan's hot dog eating contest.
1: No, Mike, you are the worst. You're so dramatic.
0: I'm not dramatic. I've never been dramatic once in my life.
1: Liar.
0: I'm not lying. Those rookies, though, if they do perform at even a slightly above average league clip, this is a team that there really isn't a weakness. It's just the strengths maybe not as strong as they are in L.A. And to me, that goes back to how we started this conversation.
1: You said their name.
0: What?
1: You said their name.
0: Oh, I'm sorry. The team who must not be named. The team in blue out west.
1: Boo.
0: Boo, the team out west. I think that it is all important that the Brewers have every possible game at home. And last year, you get swept. I understand it didn't matter if they played on the surface of the sun. It didn't matter. This is a team that feels different. There's better pitching. There is... there's youth that is continuing to blossom and come up that wasn't even a part of those teams. Pat Murphy, another year with his fingerprints all over this team. I don't know if I'd ever say I'm picking them against the Dodgers, but if they find a way to get to that 100 win mark and possibly give themselves that one seed at home field throughout the playoffs, I think that could be all important for a team that just seems to thrive in front of the home fans.
1: They do, and speaking from experience, they absolutely love, playing the game there.
0: Sorry, I clicked the button.
1: You're good. I was like, what is he doing?
0: Hand up.
1: But I think it's so important that... Great, now you made me lose my train of thought. It's so important that we're there, because if we're not, then the Dodgers are just going to take it away. And I did some quick math, and our home runs and strikeouts challenge... Wally, you have 259. I have 123. Charlie Dern has 93.
0: He's commenting in the chat, too. He asked if I was proud of myself for winning like this because I had the first pick. Guess what? We did a random draw for that pick, and you know what you do when you have it? You gotta hit. You ain't picking again until 6, and this guy got both. The top strikeout guy on the team in the league, and I got the home run leader in that clubhouse for the Milwaukee Brewers. That's just a ball knower that's just showing off right there.
1: Yeah, but if you were only, let's see. The Miz is just like carrying you. It's so unfair.
0: Okay. You take him away. If you took him off my team right now.
1: You still wouldn't win. You'd be winning.
0: I'd be right there with you if I took him off.
1: You'd be beating Charlie.
0: I'd still be in the lead without the Miz.
1: No, you would not be. I would be.
0: Well, I don't know math well.
1: You would be losing to Charlie by one.
0: So I'd still be in the thick of things. That's just one player, and I'd probably draft another guy that's brilliant. That's just what we do.
1: You're annoying.
0: I want to figure out how hopeful you are in a second, Dobes. I want to take a break, but when we come back, we want to figure out hopeful or not hopeful on some of these key things around the Brewers coming up in the second half. That's coming up next here on the Damn Sports Show.
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1: 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Teased it before the break, but looking at the second half of the season for the Milwaukee Brewers, Ashley, we got to figure out if we're hopeful or if we're not hopeful for some things, and I want to throw it over to you and let you lead the discussion here.
2: All right, Walter. When you get a former All-Star pitcher, are you hopeful or not hopeful?
1: Well, like in this specific case, McCullers.
2: Yes.
1: So for me, I'm going to be on. I don't think this changes anything with this team. So I guess in this instance, I'm not hopeful. If hopeful means we think he's going to be starting in meaningful games when we get to October, no, I don't believe that. I think that you have probably three guys, whether they're healthy or not, right now on the Brewers in Woodruff, Miz, and Harrison that you're looking at right now. Beyond that, I think if you have a fourth guy, it's not on the team right now, Ashley.
2: Okay, agreed. I also like to think, like, former All-Star, it's like, that's Christian Yelich. He hasn't done much right now.
1: Yeah, it's been a minute. So hearing that, it's great. He has pedigree, his experience, but at the end of the day, what have you done for me lately?
2: Exactly. Okay, you get another player. And hopeful or not hopeful, they say he has postseason experience.
1: So we're talking about a player that's coming in next. If we get another postseason guy, if that's going to move the needle for us, or talking McCullers again strictly.
2: No, just anybody. You see the Brewers traded for a guy with postseason experience. Are you hopeful? Do you think he's going to amount to something or no?
1: I guess it would depend. I would say I'm hopeful given if it has been recent success. Because, again, using just the name we just used, McCullers, that's great that he was a part of those special Astros teams. Since then, he's missed 2.5 seasons with an injury.
2: Yeah.
1: He's not looked the same. His ERA is north of 6.5. That, like, the experience is great in theory, but you got to be able to put it together with the body you have now. And I just worry that his is never going to be what it once was.
2: Okay, I like that. What about when they say he's having a change of scenery? Is that hopefulness or not? Hopeful,
1: I think last year with Andrew Vaughn, right, that's got to make you hopeful.
2: Yeah.
1: Because he was bad. He was one of the worst Major League Baseball players that was rostered. And then he goes to the Brewers, and actually overnight, he becomes a dude. He becomes a dog, and he's a huge part of why that team took the strides they did last year. And I was worried of a kind of a regression to the mean.
2: Mm-hmm.
1: And it really hasn't happened the way I thought it would. So I would say at least hopeful given prior experience.
2: Okay. What about clubhouse guy?
1: I love a clubhouse guy. I love a clubhouse guy. I wanted so badly for the Pittsburgh Pirates to bring Andrew McCutchen back for that reason where, you know what? This guy isn't who he was in 2013. But every time...
2: He's that old.
1: He started with the Pirates in 2009.
2: He was a former Brewer, right?
1: He was. Andrew McCutchen. And I'm sure it'd be the same here as you would hear in New York, San Francisco, Philadelphia. It's not just the teams. It's the fans that love these guys.
2: Mm-hmm.
1: And every single time they show those, like, clubhouse or dugout video during a game, there are these guys that are doing the goofy bubblegum circle on the hat or lighting a match on a guy's shoes. Like, these goofy little, like, draws a team together funness that you don't see with a lot of guys. I think it's so important to have those culture guys in a locker room. Assuming it can even be a reasonable number of the 26, I think it's worth it.

0: 40 years old, by the way.
1: I know. And I want him back. He's that old. I want him to be in the Hall of Fame, and I just don't. I think he's going to be in the Hall of Very, Very Good, and it sucks.
0: Yeah, that does. Okay. Could be ready by September.
1: Ooh, I know you're talking about here. This feels like a Woodruff kind of thing, and with him specifically, I'm hopeful, but I almost feel like it's hopeful in spite of my brain telling me you probably shouldn't depend on this guy this year.
0: Fair.
1: He came back after that brutal injury, and he pitches for 2 games, and he looks lights out, and just blink of an eye, that velocity just plummets again, and I really hope this is the end of it with this cyst, and they can get rid of it, and he's back. But actually, it's hard for me to say I can confidently count on him at this point.
0: Yeah, I don't really count on Woodruff. It's just, he's had so many problems, it's so hard to be like, yes, okay, that guy's, you know, we can count on him. You know, it's hard, and I really like the guy, but it's hard to be like, yeah, he's going to make it.
1: Yeah, everybody loves him. There's nobody that's sitting there and it's like, I really hope this doesn't pan out for the guy. It's just, at this point, I don't think anybody has that confidence.
0: He should go to the same doctor Wade went to for his cyst.
1: Yeah, we have still not been able to, anybody who listened to us on Wednesday night, we discovered that Wade Bates has had a cyst in formaldehyde from his own body for 15 years.
0: In a paper bag in his office, but it's not there anymore.
1: And he's worried somebody threw it out. Can you imagine the crime against humanity that would be?
0: But I just don't think people would be like, I don't think anybody's dusting Wade's shelves. And if anybody here has been there, they're pretty, like cluttered up.
1: They're cluttered up.
0: Like, there's no, like, rhyme or rhythm about it.
1: Yeah, it's Wade Bates in a nutshell. That's why we love him.
0: He's something.
1: But yeah, no cysts yet. Ashley, do we have time for one more here?
0: We do.
1: All right.
0: Minor move with upside.
1: So, all right, this is kind of what you're looking at the other day, where versus the Skubal trade versus the big name bat last year, the Seattle Mariners getting Eugenio Suarez. Nothing like that. But the guy that you feel like you can throw in there is the fourth pitcher in the rotation. If God forbid something happens, I would be hopeful because it's the pitching factory.
0: Yeah.
1: But at the same time, I would be worried that you're trying to keep your cards for the long haul too much. I've had like a 180 on this over the last month. I don't want to go all in. I don't think you have to make a move for Skubal, but I do think that you have to be comfortable being uncomfortable in moving some big name prospects to really give yourself a shot. If you really want to get by the Dodgers, it's not going to just be letting the status quo and running back with more or less the same type of operation as last year. I think you need one or two other big, big names out there.
0: I'm right there with you, Walter.
1: All right, we're going to take a quick break, but on the other side of the break, this morning on the 95.3 WBEV Morning Show, we had Simon with Frozen Tundra Wrestling in the building as we have Radio Park Rumble 3 coming to the Dodge County Fair in just about a month's time. And I got into a little skiff with the Baker Boys, Beaver Dam's own Baker Boys. 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

0: index climbed to 449, well into EPA's hazardous category. The Wisconsin Department of Natural Resources says restitution from Ryan Borgwart, who staged his death on Green Lake in 2024, funded about $9,000 toward new underwater sonar equipment. Fond du Lac police say four stolen firearms have been recovered and multiple arrests made during an ongoing investigation into recent vehicle entries and thefts. A former Stevens Point area senior high school track coach is charged with child enticement, grooming of a child for sexual activity, and sexual intercourse with a child 16 or older. Federal officials have approved Dane County Regional Airport's updated noise plan. The Beaver Dam Area Community Theater is bringing Bikini Bottom to the stage with its middle school production of the SpongeBob musical. With your ESPN News, I'm Allison Beggs.
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0: Wally, but they're local. People love them. They're Beaver Dam grown. They're homegrown.
1: Okay, homegrown's great. Then why not have you and me out there literally next to each other? Why don't we fight? Because that we're as much local as they are, and we probably have as much wrestling chops.
0: Simon.
2: Wally, I don't know if you'd want to step into the ring with the Baker boys.
0: I don't know. Actually, the phone's ringing. Should I take the call?
1: I don't know. Yeah, that's fine.
0: Good morning. You're on WBEV.
3: Good morning, gentlemen. This is Papa Baker.
0: What? Give me a break. Papa Baker?
1: Give me a break.
0: About the big Papa, the manager of the Baker boys?
3: The one and only, Wade. The one and only.
0: So what's going on?
3: Well, you know, I always stream in every morning. I listen to you guys. I listen to the show. Hometown proud as always. But, brother, I've been biting my tongue the last few weeks because your boy Wally, he's running his mouth a little bit.
1: Well, I just think you have the best gig in the world. Can you imagine being a manager and going out there and your job is 90 seconds? That's got to be pretty cool. You got to love what you do.
3: It is pretty cool, Wally. The thing is when you represent one of the top tag teams in the Midwest, it's pretty easy because work is easy. The boys are horses. I don't say they're one of the best in the Midwest because I think it's cute and it looks good on a T-shirt, my friend. I say it because we have pulled in more than a dozen federation championships. Frozen Tundra, you heard Simon say it. We hold the record for being the longest tenured champions, and we've taken on all comers, my friend. And here's the thing. Here's the thing that's twisting me up the most. You can have your opinion on the Baker boys, but what the Baker boys are, brother, we are Dodge County. We are the people that listen to you every morning and you know, work hard, play hard, nothing but blue collar. So my problem is when you stomp on the Baker boys, brother, you're stomping on Dodge County, the people that support you, that have embraced you. And I get it. You're not from here. You didn't grow up here. I understand. You know, you grew up just a little Pittsburgh potato. I understand. No big deal. You made your way to Wisconsin. Heartland Arrowhead, man. Hey, I'll give you props for that because one of the winningest football programs in the state of Wisconsin. And while you were there, I mean, how many state titles were there when you were there?
1: Oh, okay.
3: Oh, yeah.
1: Okay, but here's right, because I know what a winner looks like. And that's what bothers me. That's what bothers me is that we're in Dodge County. You talk about the pride. This isn't the best team in Dodge County. You can find two schmucks down the road that would beat the Baker boys.
3: Brother, we have traveled up and down the road across this country, taking on the best teams, and we have beaten the best teams.
1: Oh, the best?
3: A little sausage like you talking and running his mouth is crazy. Because you too, Wally, could have been something great. You were one of the smart kids coming out. You had your choice of wherever you wanted to go to school. But for whatever reason, you chose the armpit of the Big Ten and went to Ohio State.
1: Another winner.
3: Why would you do that when all you're going to do is suffer for 4 years, get your butt kicked by Michigan every year?
1: Oh, we beat them when I was there. Again, another winner. Another winner. You don't know winners.
0: Wally, I'm kind of on Big Papa. I love the Baker boys. I've known the Baker boys since they were little Bakers running around Beaver Dam, just having some fun. Just to, you know,
1: probably quicker than
0: they were chugging Mountain Dews back in the day. You know, before they turned over to the Horns Don and right, Papa. I'm kind of insulted by that too, a little bit, Wally.
1: All comers.
3: You know, I feel like not only. I don't have to defend the Baker boys. The Baker boys are the best around. They've proven it time and time again. I that doesn't bother me. What bothers me is you're talking down the people at Dodge County, Wally. And I feel like I kind of got to stand up and say something here, man.
2: You know, Wally,
3: I'm confident in the boys, and I'm so confident. You know what? Maybe I'm overstepping here, Simon. I love you and I appreciate you, but I'm going to put out a challenge, Wally. You're a wrestling aficionado. You've been around the Wisconsin independent scene. You've seen the top teams, and apparently, let's not break your boys. But let's do that.
2: Well, you know, I'm looking here, and Wally's wearing a B.O.W. shirt. He must have picked that up last year.
1: A real wrestler.
2: A real wrestler.
1: A real wrestler.
3: Really?
2: Well, you know what, Wally? B.O.W. doesn't have an opponent for the Radio Park Rumble either.
0: He's coming back. Is he scheduled?
2: He is.
1: I should ask for a handicap match. I'm not going to do that. Because, you know what, I want the even playing field.
2: So B-O-W. How about this?
0: Okay.
1: Yes.
2: B.O.W. and a partner of his choice come in to take on the Baker boys, but you know what, Wally? I think we need to put something on the line.
0: Papa, what do you think about B.O.W., Papa?
3: Wally, I think you're footing with danger if that's the team you're going to pick, because you're dancing with the devil there, man. He's a bad dude. You know what? The Baker boys will take on anybody. We'll do it. He can pick whoever he wants because the Baker boys will dominate because they represent the Dodge County folks. We'll get it done. But this is a big match, my friend.
2: You know,
0: Simon, yeah, what is Simon?
2: Let's
0: hold on, Simon.
2: Let's put some.

0: something on the line here, Wally. I've been listening the last few times, last few weeks here, and you guys have been going back and forth a little bit. Okay. Now, you guys have been going back and forth a little bit.
1: No, I love
0: you said something about putting your hair on the line.
1: I love the Baker Boys. I'm just saying, I'm just kind of insulted about Wally. And, Papa, what do you think? I mean, Wally, how confident are you, Wally?
2: I've never been more confident. I'm so excited to be done talking about this.
1: Okay.
2: Because I'm going to be proven right in about 40 days.
1: You have to find a partner, though, for BOW.
2: He could come by himself. I wouldn't be.
1: All right, Wally, are you willing to do something? Like, are you willing to like be in BOW's corner? Are you willing to have Simon? What can we do?
0: How about this?
1: Okay,
0: Wade.
1: Okay,
0: you'll stand in and you're gonna represent the Baker Boys.
1: Papa, can I? I know you guys bailed me out a couple times at the Rumble. Papa, can I be there with you guys?
3: Wade, you are a Baker through and through, brother. You throw on the flannel, you're with us.
1: Oh,
0: and Wally. You're going to be in BOW's corner.
2: That's easy. Perfect. So, no problem.
1: So what are we going to do? So is there going to be some sort of consequence here?
0: I think so. You know, I've been listening to you guys. Mm-hmm. I heard Wally mention something about he had a better mustache, had better haircut than you, Wade.
1: He does have nice hair right now.
2: Look at Wade. I mean, I was going to say, what kind of hair are we talking?
0: You know, I think that whoever loses this match, if the Bakers lose, Wade... You get shaved bald. If BOW loses, Wally, you get shaved bald.
1: Wait, I'm going to do this. Wally's mustache, though, a big papa. Wally loves his mustache, though. It's got to be more than his head.
3: I think if Wally's got any amount of fortitude, he puts the mustache and the hair on the line against the Baker Boys and Wade Bates, baby.
1: You know, Simon, big papa, though, my wife has... I haven't had... Does that mean my facial hair is on the line, too?
2: Yes.
0: Yes.
1: My wife has never seen me with. I have not had a clean shaven look since the 1900s.
2: You're gonna look like Mr. Clean.
1: I have to ask my wife about this. But do I just commit now? Do I beg for forgiveness?
0: I don't think
1: but
0: you have time,
1: honestly,
0: man.
1: I was gonna say I'm pretty confident though because I'm 100% confident that the Baker Boys will take down BOW. Especially this is just legit match, not BOW pulling out foreign objects and kendo sticks and stuff, right?
2: No, he doesn't need them to beat the Baker Boys.
1: Papa, I'm pretty safe, so I don't have to ask my wife on this, do I?
3: You don't have to ask your wife, Wade. Your hair, your mustache is safe. You're going to see a shiny little potato across the ring from you with a little shriveled mustache of his laying on the ground when this is all said and done, baby.
2: Yeah, okay. I've never been more excited. Baker, Papa, I want you to shake my hand at the end of this after I get to watch a clean-shaven Wade, and I get to just say, we'll see you later, never again.
1: And Simon, whoever loses, can I say this, has to get it done in the ring. You can't be going
0: absolutely. This is happening live.
1: Okay, so you can't just get it done on Monday. So when the Baker Boys probably win 5 minutes max, Wally will get his head and his mustache shaved in the ring at the Radio Park Rumble 3 in Good Karma Park.
0: Well, I don't know who's going to be getting their mustache shaved, but somebody is going to be getting their mustache and their head shaved live at the end of that match.
1: I'm confident I'm confident in the hometown heroes, the Baker Boys.
2: I'm just seeing the Windex bottle right now and seeing Mr. Clean.
1: Big Papa, any last words? I appreciate you calling in, by the way, because any last words for Walter?
3: You know what, Wally, I love you, brother, but you run your mouth too much, and sometimes there are consequences. So when this is all said and done, you and I are gonna hit a couple of bush lights in the Legion tent, and it's gonna all be fine because that's what we do here. But you talk too big for your britches.
2: I gotta go.
3: I got the boys tied up here. They're mad. It's like, hey, get back in the cage. Don't make me get the hose again. I'm gonna go.
1: Well, we just lost Big Papa. So Simon, Radio Park Rumble, I guess. I didn't ask my wife, but I guess it's set. So what is it going to? What is the stip now? What is this going to be at the Radio Park Rumble now? Just you clear it up.
0: So it'll be a sanctioned tag team match. You know, for all rules will be in effect. A referee will be keeping order in the match or trying to keep as much order as he can. You will be in the Baker Boys' corner.
1: Okay.
0: Wally, you will be in BOW's team's corner. All right. You are not to interfere in the match in either type of way.
2: Nope.
0: Okay. Nope. And the loser of the match will have to stand in the middle of the ring and get their head and mustache shaved clean.
1: This will be on Daily Dodge TV as well, but you need to see it live at Good Karma Park. And my wife is not up yet because she might... I don't know how happy she's
0: going to
1: be.
0: Another phone call.
1: I might get another phone call.
2: If Papa Baker's true to his word, and after this...

0: win happens for me, and he's going to have to see me brushing that Bush Light out of my mustache and just be like, oh, wow, I hope things aren't too bad at home for you guys.
1: Okay, so BOW's got to find a partner. What if he comes in and brings in, like, a former, like, WWE champion? How are we going to work this with BOW, Simon, to find him a partner?
2: I will speak with BOW here after today, and we'll know by Monday who his partner is.
1: And we'll have to get an update at some point with that, and we'll maybe we'll make the announcement and get whoever BOW, maybe get BOW on as well once the partner's been named.
2: Absolutely.
1: Simon, you can come back, and Wally can kind of, I don't know if you're going to get a guy good enough, though. Honestly, Wally, I'm that confident in the Baker boys.
0: I'm off the street.
1: I'm not going to tell my wife, Crystal, because she's not enough, didn't care, because the chances of me having to shave anything, I think, are zero with the Baker boys on my side.
0: I'm telling you, again, it does not matter if they pick a guy off the street. BOW alone would be enough to take down the Baker boys.
1: So, I guess Wally and I are part of one of the big attractions at Radio Park Rumble now. I had no idea.
2: Yeah. I mean, that's how it goes sometimes in the world of wrestling. You know, Wally, when you start talking trash, you get pulled in.
0: Well, what are people going to say in 6 weeks when I'm the one that was right? Is it going to be, I'm sorry, Wally, you were right, Wally. Thank you, Wally, for showing me the way.
1: I don't know, we'll have to figure it out. Hey, how can people find more about Frozen Tundra Wrestling?
2: You can visit us on Facebook. You can also check us out on Instagram at Frozen Wrestling, and you can visit our website, www.frozentundrawrestling.com.
1: So, okay, it's going to be a great show, 5 o'clock on the 22nd at Good Karma Park, Radio Park Rumble 3. We've had two fantastic events, and it's going to be the premier show of the year for Frozen Tundra in South Central Wisconsin, isn't it?
2: Oh, absolutely. So one of the biggest shows of the year that we have, and we love coming down here. You know, the last few years have been fantastic.
1: So, Simon, appreciate you coming in. And I know you didn't want to get involved in this kind of thing yet, but I guess made your life easier. You didn't have to worry about finding an opponent for the Baker boys now.
2: Yeah, I mean, you guys kind of solved that problem for me, you know, but created a problem of your own. So we'll have to get that one resolved August 22nd.
1: No, we'll be all right. Again, Radio Park Rumble 3, the Dodge County Fair. Simon Says from Frozen Tundra Wrestling, thanks for the time.
2: Thanks, Wade.
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0: And welcome back to the Damn Sports Show. And Wade Bates has made his way down the studio because you and I, we got some business now.
1: I went home today after that. I don't know what I got in. I just kind of got caught up in the moment, Wally. And my wife and two of my daughters said, what are you doing?
0: I don't blame you. There was a little bit of worry for me, the initial reaction once you started saying it, but then now that I've spent a few hours thinking about it, I feel really good.
1: Well, I'm the Baker boys are in the Radio Park Rumble August 22nd, 5 o'clock at Good Karma Park, Frozen Tundra Wrestling. They're 2-0, and actually I'm pretty confident that I'm not going to be the AI'd at my house, my kids, what I would look like, and my wife told me I looked like I was 80 years old.
0: Yeah, well, it's a tough look. Why didn't I have to get that out there on socials for people over the next few days? Get both of our looks of what we'd be. You better get a good look of me in that, because you ain't ever going to see me without a stash.
1: I don't know. The Big Papa, Baker boys, the hometown, they're going to have the huge crowd here. They're going to be the favorites. You know, BOW, if he doesn't have his like last year bowling ball, he was a kendo stick guy. He was, you know, things, brass knuckles.
0: Weird things happen in a match, Wade. I'm just saying. I don't know what's going to happen.
1: And I'm fairly confident. I'm going to say I'm 90-10. Unless something fluky thing happens, Wally, you're going to be getting your head shaved, because there's no way the Baker boys are losing on their home turf.
0: Well, that's great that they're on their home turf. And Ashley Dobrzynski, I want to get your take, too, because we have obviously been talking about this throughout the office all day. This has become the budding discussion of Radio Park Rumble, what we're going to do. What were your reactions? Who are you leaning? You haven't seen the Baker boys before. Where do
4: yes,
0: you stand?
4: Yes, I have. I saw them last year.
0: Oh, that's right. You would have been here for about a month, too, just like I was first time around. So you saw the Baker boys. You saw that asterisk of a win in like 90 seconds, quick count, roll up. You got to be thinking Wade's going to look pretty good bald, don't you?
4: Wally, you're screwed.
0: I'm not screwed. It's the Baker boys. It's the Baker boys. Baker boys is what I've been. They look like me out there, Wade. I could have been the second guy they picked, and I'd feel good.
1: You know, Kodiak's birthday was like 2 days ago.
0: Great. I hope he celebrated it. That's awesome. Good for him.
1: Cody Atkins. I saw Big Rig at Beaver Fest too, and he had already asked me about it. He goes, is this legit? Because you've been

0: bagging on him on the 95.3 WBE morning show for like a month.
1: I'm just tired of talking about these guys. They're not good, and it's going to finally get put to rest, Wade.
0: Is it like John Cena and Hulk Hogan in the 80s, John Cena in the aughts, that you just don't like that they're getting all the publicity because they're the best?
1: They're not the best, though. That's the problem. It's like the entire opposite. It's like watching Danhausen now. He doesn't do anything. That's the same thing that we're talking about.
0: Well, it's going to be, all you have to do is get into the fair. That's August 22nd, Radio Park Rumble 3 with Frozen Tundra Wrestling, bell times at 5 o'clock.
1: We're going to have a lot to talk about these coming weeks, Wade. It's going to be a fun stretch. Make sure you're there. Make sure you follow along. And we'll have more on the 95.3 WBV morning show as we know more.
0: I'll have to wait and see. Horns down.
1: They're going way up. This is the only time in my life I'm going horns up. All right, we're going to take a break. Wade, thanks for joining us. You and I are going to the Fond du Lac Dog Spiders game in a bit, so we're going to have fun today.
0: Sounds good, Wally.
1: All right, we'll be back. This or that, rounding out the show. Excuse me, Friday Trivia. We got it. We got there, and Dobbs is laughing at me. Friday Trivia next here on the Damn Sports Show.
2: Here's a look at your weatherology forecast. Mainly clear skies tonight with a low of 72. Winds out of the southwest, 8 to 15 miles per hour. Daytime highs approaching 86. Tomorrow, mainly sunny skies. Mainly clear skies. Tomorrow night, lows dip down to about 59. I'm meteorologist Jennifer Wojcicki on 1430 ESPN Beaver Dam. Currently, it's 90 degrees.
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0: Watch TV. Wally Lukashensky, Ashley Dobrzynski with you, and it is Friday. It's time to round out the week in style. It's Friday trivia time. Ashley, take it away.
1: Did Wade leave?
0: Wade is, he's out here somewhere in the halls of the good old-fashioned 95.3 WBEV.
1: Dang, I wanted to hear his various.
0: If you're watching at home, you can see Wade Bates. He's still around. He can't help himself. We're going to a Dog Spiders game here in a little bit. So we're going to round out the show, and we're going to hit the road the old-fashioned way.
1: All right. Well, ready, Walter?
0: I am ready. Let's go, Dubs.
1: What is the only letter that does not appear on the periodic table?
0: Maybe Q?
1: Nope.
0: I'll give you one more guess and I'll tap out. How about Y? What is it?
1: J.
0: J? I knew it was going to be Z because I think zinc, even though that might be a weird one right now as well. But I don't know. All right, next.
1: Okay. Oh, geez. What sport uses the terms chucker and mallet?
0: Chucker and mallet for sports?
1: Yep.
0: Would that be, what's the old fashioned, you're on a beach, it's not bocce ball, but crochet.
2: Croquet.
0: I got Wade 3 feet to my right just ridiculing every guess I have right now. He's like, crochet is what you do when you do the little hand things like with the sewing yarn.
1: That is what crochet is.
0: Well, then what's, if it's not croquet, what is it?
1: Polo.
0: Oh, I should have known. Her hat's got a polo guy on it today.
1: I didn't even plan.
0: She was giving me a hint. I didn't even realize it.
1: I was. You're welcome.
0: 0 for 2. If this was smart in a fifth grader, I'd already be going back to summer school. Luckily, it's not. What's next?
1: I think you probably will get this one. What NFL team has gone the longest without ever appearing in a Super Bowl?
0: The Cleveland Browns.
1: There you go.
0: There's quite a few teams. I want to say there's like 5 or 6 teams that still haven't got there. But the Cleveland Browns, they're one of those teams like the Packers where you look back and you go into Cleveland Browns Stadium, they have all these different pillars and like banners of things won when Wade wasn't even around yet at this point, probably by 20 years. So at some point, the Browns got to get back. Get the Browns back. Get into the Super Bowl, Dobes.
1: Oh, yeah. All right. What is the only NHL team whose logo faces the opposite direction of every other NHL logo?
0: Oh, wow. This is tough because I know, like, football, it's kind of a mix. So if the Penguins are facing left, I got to think of one other team to make sure that I'm right. I feel like the Ducks might be going a different direction. Guess that yet. Give me a break.
1: Oh, sorry.
0: I would say if it's not the Ducks, how about the Panthers are straightforward. This is great. How about maybe the Blackhawks face right? I think they face left. What was it?
1: The Buffalo Sabres.
0: The Sabres are facing right. Give me the goat head back, no. By the way. They went away. They had one of the best logos, color schemes in sports. It was black and red in the 90s. You had Hasek. You're talking about the goal that was talked about forever, foot in the crease. Bring back the goat head. We don't need this blue and yellow nonsense. There's enough blue and yellow trash teams out there. Come on.
1: Hey.
0: Talking about one specifically on the other side of the lake that won't be spoken of.
1: Oh, I thought you meant the Brewers.
0: No, the Brewers, they got caught up in front.

0: only fire there. I was taking a shot at the University of Michigan.
1: Fair. What is the only state, U.S. state, with a one-syllable name?
0: Maine.
1: Oh, Wally.
0: Easy. Easy.
1: I didn't see that one coming.
0: I wanted to say Ohio at first just because it's short, but you're like, no, come on. You got multiple in there. We got time for one more, Dopes.
1: What country consumes the most ice cream per person each year?
0: I feel like the Canadians eating a lot of ice cream. One more guess. I don't know. Maybe Belgium. I was close, wasn't I?
1: No.
0: Oh, what was it?
1: New Zealand.
0: That's stupid. New Zealand's eating ice cream is not what I was thinking. Who knows? Maybe we'll have to get out to New Zealand someday. All right, that is going to do it for us here on the Damn Sports Show. We will be back same time, same place on Monday. Dopes, have a wonderful trip to Vermont.
1: Thanks, Walter.
0: Excited to have you back. Homer Hour coming up next.
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0: With your Daily Dodge Sports Center. The Bucks wrap up their Vegas Summer League slate on Saturday against the Phoenix Suns. Milwaukee's 1-3 so far in Vegas. And GM John Horst, though, says he likes what he's seen for first-round picks Braden Burries and Nate Amon.
1: There's a consistent theme in what we've targeted. The competitiveness, the character, the IQ of an athlete, hopefully great physical positional size. We've got a big guard, a big wing here, and I think great.

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0: roofing Fridays. Is the roof update open or closed? And I do that with my, well, I can't tell you how I do it, but things have changed because I lost my backpack and I had very important parts in the backpack. And so you can still at 5:02, and it's just about 5:02, you can see if the dome is open or closed if you go to YouTube and the Homer Hour. So I don't like to give particular information because it forces you to actually watch, and then you can tell whether the dome is open or closed. And next week it will also be sponsored by Old Fashioned Roofing, the roof update open or closed. I'll have to make some adjustment by next week, but that's all right. I am attempting to set the all-time record at ESPN Milwaukee for hours on the air. I assume that Gabe Neitzel probably had, and this would not be national hours because he does national. I don't do national. But this would be the local record as of concluding this hour from 5 until 6. I will have worked from 9 until 12 as part of Wilde and Tausch, and 2 until 6. So that would be 7 hours. At this point, I think it is a record for ESPN Milwaukee, but I will defer to someone else. I don't know how to figure that out. The only person I thought that had a chance was Gabe.
1: Gabe would be the only one. I did send Gabe a text, and I said, what's the most amount of hours you've ever done local radio in a day? And he said, most hours of local radio is 6. I used to do 5 a day when I did mornings and then afternoons with you.
0: Right.
1: And then on Mondays, he had On the Tee. So consistently.
0: Ooh, On the Tee would be expert because I'm thinking in general, they're only, we have, the only way, the most you could do would be 9, 2 in the morning, then
1: yeah, the most you could do
0: 7, 7 to 12 would be 5, and then you would have 2 to 6, which would be 4, that would be 9, unless you did that extra show, a golf show or something, or your analysis or something, you could technically do 10, because there are only 10 local hours.
1: Yeah.
0: So I think right now I may have the record at 7, but
1: you actively set the record. Gabe's record was 6. We're 3 minutes into this show. He might have to call in and pass that baton.
0: But we don't know. In the past, there may have been even more hours.
1: Nah.
0: I don't know.
1: Not six.
0: No, because we had also had a local show from 12 till 2, I'll bet it's on. But until proven otherwise, I will have set defeated Gabe Neitzel, which it's probably not fair because if you're on the air, you're on the air.

0: whether it's national or local, like how many hours were you on the air for a day? And I think Gabe probably has it, right? He's done, we'll probably ask him.
1: I'll ask Gabe.
0: Right.
1: But I know there's been times where he's done, like, the fundraiser for the golf outing.
0: Right.
1: And I think he's done close to 12 hours in a day because of the fundraiser. But yeah. I'll double-check the stats.
0: Fundraiser aside. But, again, is the dome open or closed? You go to ESPN Wisconsin and ESPN Milwaukee. You go to YouTube and you'll find out if the dome is open or closed. It's a little more complicated today, but I'll resolve it by next week when Old Fashioned Roofing is a part of the roof update, open or closed. The Brewers are back home again. And given my obsession with people understanding, this is the start. And I don't even like soccer that much. I think I like it a little bit more just in watching it and understanding it a little bit better. But that does not change the fact that there must be an agreement in this country that if the U.S. won the World Cup in men's soccer, it would be the greatest achievement in the history of sports in America, team sports in America, ever. Once that is accepted as reality, then it may or may not change the attitude toward the event. A U.S. men's soccer World Cup would be the greatest athletic achievement, team achievement in the history of the United States. So even if you don't care because you're not a fan, it doesn't matter. That's what it is. And I would think that enough people, if they believed it, important people, would then change the approach. Given that's my standard that I think is a fact, I said if I want to find out who would be in charge, because that person will be told in 4 years, in 2030, you either get to the Elite Eight or you're fired. Elite Eight is the bottom line of what's accepted, given the country and the importance of sports. How do you do that? Well, then somebody else has to decide that and figure it out. But if something is available in our country, that would be the greatest sports achievement by a team in this country. Seems to me that there, somebody or enough people would take it of some interest to try to do that in the best way possible. This is just the start. The start to me is the only hope that it would have of occurring is the belief, a growing belief, that it would be the greatest athletic achievement in the history of the country to win the World Cup, men's World Cup. If you can't, I don't think if you can't get people to accept that and believe that, I don't think there's, you limit your chance greatly of doing it. It's going to be difficult anyway, but that's my job now to figure out who would you put in charge to give you the best chance to win the greatest athletic achievement in the history, team achievement in the history of this country. And joining next will be Mike DeCourcy. I've known him for years as a basketball analyst. You've seen him maybe on the Big Ten Network. He also has written for Sporting News for a long time. But he, for whatever reason, just decided to make soccer a challenge to learn about it and figure it out. And now he's, along with Brian Brulaga, my soccer guy. So basketball and soccer guy next.
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6: Continuing the Homer Hour, Gary Ellerson is on assignment, so talking with Mike DeCourcy, longtime college basketball expert, sporting news. He's retired, but I won't let him retire, and he's also now my soccer guy. Good afternoon, Mike.
7: Homer, I'm not retired for 2.5 more days.
6: Wow. Yeah, but even after you retire, I'm still going to bug you, just so you know that.
7: Well, that's,
6: so you can decide that. All right, I want to get to soccer, but I want to start first with basketball. Well, I'm the voice of Marquette. When people say who's going to be good this season, I have no idea. How do I keep track or have any idea of who the best teams are going to be?
7: Well, I think that the beauty of 2026-27 basketball, as was the case in 2025-26, is that they are now intersecting more at a much more rapid level. They don't hide from one another any longer. They play each other. There's that big player there at tournament.
6: So I don't have to know now, but I can learn based on games that are going to occur.
7: Exactly. I mean, we knew Michigan was going to be good in 20. I think most people had them as a top 12 team or so. But after 2 weeks, we're like, uh-oh, who's going to catch them?
6: And do I have any idea? Do I go by who had the best recruiting or NIL or what before the season starts, or do I just watch?
7: No, I think one of the things that we do it pretty well, surprisingly, given all the changes in the media, those who really follow the sport closely, and I'll give the Field of 68 guys a shout out. Rob.
6: Yes, I'm willing to. Whoever you tell me to go to, I'm going to go to, and then I'll. Sounds smart.
7: I'll tell you. I mean, here we are in the middle of the World Cup, and they're talking about who's got a great recruiting class and who's fit for, you know, to do well in the ACC. Those guys are at it every day.
6: Right, but that doesn't tell me they're good at it. Maybe nobody's good at it. If you say they're good at it, I'm buying it.
7: Well, I mean, we're all in the general area.
6: Okay.
7: I mean, like I said, a year ago, I think we all had Arizona as very good. We all had Illinois as very good. We all had Michigan, like I said, top 12. I think we overrated a few teams. I think we thought Kentucky would be better than they were, but they had injuries. UCLA, I think we thought they would be better than they were. They had injuries and different things happened. And so you're never going to be 100%. But even given the changing landscape, those of us who in the media who have followed, because it's going to change. I'm not going to stop following college hoops, but I'm not going to sweat my preseason top 25 as much. But those guys, I know they're on top of it.
6: So it's fieldof68.com or what's the?
7: Fieldof68.com, yes. And they do a lot of podcasting. They do some printed work, but I can guarantee you they will.

0: have a a top 5, 10, 15, whatever up pretty perpetually. And I mean, John Rothstein has his rankings up. He ranks them every day. Like something's going to happen today that's going to change it. But every day he posts it. It's always kind of entertaining that he thinks he's got to have it up there every day. Maybe once a month, but no, he's got it every day. So, and Florida's still number one. I mean, they were number one 3 days ago, 6 days ago, 12 days ago. They're still number one.
1: Talking with Mike DeCourcy, he's retiring, covers college basketball, worked for Sporting News for, I don't know, 100 years, and he's now their soccer guy as well. Who are the best coaches? Or is it even who are the best coaches? That's who's has the most money, who's getting the best players? Take any or all of those.
0: Well, I think that it's different for different people. I mean, I think the jobs that that Tom Izzo and Matt Painter are doing in the Big Ten, without doing massive retooling with transfer types, is pretty impressive. At Purdue, they have built a sustainable program, a repeatable program, year after year after year. They find a way to be good by bringing in players and developing them. And they fill holes, gaps when they have them. If there's a transfer out there, like Oscar Clough a year ago, and Michigan State is the same way. They have done the same thing. They have had transfers. He's always had transfers at Michigan State, but he continually brings in recruits from their freshman year and develops them and makes them better. Jeremy Fears is going to be one of the best point guards in the nation next year, so that's something to look out for. But there are coaches as well that bring in a lot of transfers and do great with them. I mean, the national champion. I don't think you can do 5 or 7. I think you have to have guys who are program guys. We haven't seen a complete change in terms of, like, everybody's a transfer that's playing. I don't think that team is going to win it all. Certainly you can win games playing that way.
1: I'm not going to say it's bad, because I get people yelling at me, because in some ways college basketball may be better than it's ever been in terms of the number of teams that are competitive and whatever. But is there any reason to believe that things are going to change? And if so, when and possibly what?
0: I don't think it ever changes until they acknowledge that they have to bargain with the athletes. Mm-hmm. Because the athletes have rights, unless they negotiate those rights away in exchange for something else. The courts continually side with the players, not in every case, and certainly not in the most extreme cases, but they continually side with them. And
1: what could they want for something else? They got everything.
0: Well, that's the thing, and that's I don't know exactly what you would provide. Perhaps more security, perhaps more long-term security. And remember that if there were to be a players association, it wouldn't necessarily, it doesn't all have to be like baseball where it's all dictated by the richest 5 guys. Mm-hmm. It could be a true democracy where athletes from places that aren't paying 10 million or 5 million or whatever the number is, maybe they have a little bit more security and a little bit more income as well.
1: Do you say things are good? Do you think things are horrible? Do you think things seem to change? Or how do you analyze it now when people ask you how it's going in college basketball? And I would say football as well, because it's pretty much the same issue.
0: Yeah, I think it's great. I mean, okay. There are things that I haven't loved. I don't think it's good for an athlete to go to 4 colleges in 4 years. You're probably not going to graduate. You're not going to have a home in that sense at any of those places. I suppose if you're really smart with your money, and you do that, you can put yourself in position where you're set up for life. And one of the things that I complain about is when I hear coaches talk about how these guys are going to waste all their money. My answer to that is always, well, teach them.
1: Yes.
0: Financial literacy is the least taught subject in America. And it's more important now than it's ever been, because there are no pensions, except maybe some teachers in some places in the military and stuff. But for those who work in private industry, there aren't any pensions anymore. You have to have a 401k, and you better know how to run that thing or you're in big trouble.
1: Talking with Mike DeCourcy, legendary sports writer. He wants to retire. I won't let him. All right. Do you have any number?

0: I still want to know what players are making. It's impossible to find out. So the best I ask is, like, what do you need in college basketball to succeed? $12 million, $15 million. In football, I hear it's as high as $40 million. How can anybody find out? Or just, Homer, you can't. And what are numbers that you think are appropriate, though I'm not even sure what that's worth if we don't know who's getting what?
1: Yeah, we don't have a right to know.
0: Okay.
1: Because there is no Players Association. So it's all estimated.
0: Yeah, but we know what professors make at universities. We know what all these people at universities make other than their basketball or football players, right?
1: True, but they are the professors are state employees.
0: Yeah, right.
1: At the state schools. In this case, athletes are not. First of all, they aren't even acknowledged as athletes. As employees.
0: As employees, right.
1: The colleges don't want to do that. And for various reasons, and I totally understand why, but they don't want to do that. And so you can't say, well, we know what the professor makes, and so we should know what the athlete makes. Well, and when you acknowledge him as or her as an employee, then at that point maybe you have a case. But until then, you don't. And, I see reported numbers. I never know if they're 100% true. I mean, I'll use A.J. DeBonsa at BYU as an example. A year ago, the first reports were $7 million that he was getting.
0: Yes, that's what I said to people.
1: Yeah, and the people that I know who know the industry, who are on the inside, said it wasn't that much. It was not far, but it wasn't that much. Right. Closer to $4.5 million, maybe a little less.
0: Talking with Mike DeCourcy, I want to go round two. This is the Homer Hour. Gary Ellison is on assignment.
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1: Beaver Dam's air quality index climbed to 449, well into EPA's hazardous category. The Wisconsin Department of Natural Resources says restitution from Ryan Borgwart, who staged his death on Green Lake in 2024, funded about $9,000 toward new underwater sonar equipment. Fond du Lac police say four stolen firearms have been recovered and multiple arrests made during an ongoing investigation into recent vehicle entries and thefts. A former Stevens Point area senior high school track coach is charged with child enticement, grooming of a child for sexual activity, and sexual intercourse with a child 16 or older. Federal officials have approved Dane County Regional Airport's updated noise plan. The Beaver Dam Area Community Theater is bringing Bikini Bottom to the stage with its middle school production of the SpongeBob musical. With your ESPN News, I'm Allison Beggs.
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0: retire, but I'm going to still bother you. Would you like to add anything to that?
1: I'm still semi-retired because I'm still going to do the brackets and
0: you do that for Fox, right?
1: Yeah, right. And some analysis on BTN. I'm hopeful to continue that. So since I'm semi-retired, you can semi-bother me.
0: Nicely done. All right, let's get to soccer. What's the word to describe your thought on the U.S. loss to Belgium?
1: Baffling. I've never seen a team play so well for not just like, okay, we came out, played one great game, and then we stunk the next one. But game after game after game, they did everything they needed to do to win, with the exception of Turkey when they really didn't care about the game. It had no consequence. It was just, hey, let's not get anybody hurt or suspended. And so that game didn't matter. So of the three games that they cared about, they won all three, and they played brilliantly in the first and extraordinarily well in the second and with great heart in the third because they had a player thrown out. And so they were playing with 10 guys and had to protect a lead. So everything was going great. And I just don't understand how you come out and play like that as they did against Belgium. It just doesn't make any sense. Homer, I can't explain it. I remember the Marquette.
0: You have to explain it. You're the soccer guy. I don't know. I don't know soccer. I'm still trying to figure out when Messi has the ball in the right corner and you have two guys, cover both sides so he can't kick it anywhere. They're both next to each other. He kicks it around them to the right. And then somebody says, Homer, you don't know it. They're worried about him going left. You got two guys there. But anyway, we'll get to that.
1: Yeah. I was going to try to bring it home for you a little bit.
0: Yes, do that.
1: The last time I remember a team that was truly great playing so far below their level was Marquette at the 03 Final Four when Kansas ran them off the floor. And that didn't make sense to me.
0: I have an answer for that. I can tell you what that was. They had no idea that Kansas played with that speed. They had no idea they had someone who could guard Dwayne Wade better than anybody had. But the biggest thing was they had to play Kansas once to understand who and what they were, and teams in their conference did. They had no idea. One, who is it, Heinrich? Who was the guy guarding Wade? But more than that, the speed with which they played. That's my answer. You can tell me I'm wrong, but...
1: I don't think you were wrong. I mean, I think that that's the way Carolina and Kansas always wanted to play.
0: Yeah.
1: That was the Dean Smith approach, absolutely, except for during the pre-shot clock years when Dean was trying to make a point with the four corners and all that.
0: Marquette
1: stuff.
0: Still wants to thank him to this day.
1: Yes, but they want to have the Carolina break out there, and that's what they did at Kansas, and they were great that day. But the U.S. against Belgium.
0: So if they played them again, you think the U.S. could beat them?
1: Oh, absolutely. Right. Belgium wasn't that good.
0: Yeah, but they played in a free-for-all or whatever they call those games, and people say, Homer, you're an idiot. They played them in the other one, and they beat them. They crushed them then. This was no different. You can have an answer.
1: 12 years ago?
0: No. Didn't they play Belgium in a friendly earlier?
1: Oh, yeah. Well, I can tell you why they stunk in March, and that was because Pochettino was still experimenting. He wasn't coaching to win, and it was – They last fall they had gotten to a point where they were playing extraordinarily well. Basically, a lot of what you saw in the first few games of this World Cup, and then they came into March, and instead of continuing to accelerate the development, he started to experiment again, and they got pounded twice, and they paid for it. But then they came back here in the first month or first 2 weeks, I should say, of the tournament, and they looked like the team everybody expected them to be, and then they go out. Homer, the word I almost never use, I've done this for 45 years, and the word I have almost, I probably have only used it 3-4 times in my entire career is the word choke. And that's the best way to describe it.
0: Yeah, you may not use this, I do. Choke only counts when you perform significantly below your level at an important situation. I used to have kids I taught tennis, and their parents would say they choke, and I go, no, they're not any good. You can't choke when you're no good. Your kid can't hit a forehand in the first point, so you can't be mad when he ruins it at the end. That's what you're saying. To say they choked, you have to believe in how good you think they were, right?
1: Yes.
0: Yeah.
1: Yes. Right? I was convinced that they were good enough to win that game at least and to compete with Spain if that would be who they played.
0: Yep.
1: I didn't think they would beat Spain, but I thought they could compete with them. And what I saw in that game in Seattle against Belgium was five levels below what they're capable of.
0: And I want to add this. I refuse.

0: to believe. I don't even know the guy's name. But the star, he had to be hurt. He can't be that bad. What do you think? Who is it?
1: Palazzo? He was a little hurt. He was a little hurt, right. But he was that bad. Okay. Everybody was that bad. He wasn't any worse than anybody else. Okay. He was that bad.
0: All right. Man, I hate it when you tell me I'm wrong, and I know you're right. All right, Mike DeCourcy, the soccer guy. Now, this is why I really wanted to talk to you. All the other things is good. I'm obsessed with the U.S. getting better in soccer. I don't even care about soccer, but it is appalling that one of the great nations on the earth and a great athletic nation can be so bad in men's soccer. And I say that because to win the World Cup would be the greatest international achievement of any U.S. sports team ever. And if somebody else actually believed that, they would do better than they are. I want to find you to tell me who should be put in charge. And I'm telling them, in 4 years, if you don't make the quarterfinals, I'm firing all of you and your people and bringing somebody else in. This is inexcusable, even if I don't give a damn about soccer, which I don't. But I know this country. I know how much we care about athletics. And this would, you have to tell me if I'm wrong here, because this, I think, is the most important, would be the greatest international athletic achievement for the U.S. to win a World Cup. Take it from there, my soccer guy. Please agree with me. Please.
1: Well, it would be. Okay. But that the reasons why it's unlikely for a while are why it won't happen. Because some soccer people get really itchy when you start to talk about this. Like, if all of our best athletes played soccer, we'd be the best in the world. Well, and so then they say, well, LeBron James wouldn't be a great soccer
0: player. We don't need the best athletes to be good at soccer. We got enough athletes, even if they're not the best, like Italian tennis players, like Spanish tennis players, and they still play soccer the most. Sorry to interrupt.
1: But the point is that in other countries, everybody plays soccer.
0: Yes.
1: And I don't mean just a few. I mean like anybody who plays anything plays soccer. And here in the United States, you might never even see a soccer ball. I mean, it's much, much, much, much, much better than it was when I was a kid, when literally you would never see a soccer ball.
0: Right.
1: Now, if you want to play, it's there and you can go get it. And you might be a child of a parent or two parents who have played or love the game. And all of that's possible now. We're a generation removed from when even my generation were parents. And my generation as parents were not soccer people because it wasn't here. And so now the young parents have been around it, and so that's a start. That's an advance.
0: Can't I demand the quarterfinals in 4 years as the standard, or you get fired? Is that too?
1: Oh, I think that. Yeah, I think that's very reasonable.
0: Yeah.
1: I mean, but that's probably the standard anyway.
0: It ain't going to be after those 4 years. In 8 years, I want the semifinals. In 12 or 16 years,
1: yeah.
0: I want a championship, and I need you to tell me a group of maybe two or three people that I should contact that should be in charge of the United States saying this cannot continue.
1: Well, if you want all of that, what you have to do is you have to like close down Little League Incorporated because we can't have any more baseball. We're going to have to shut down all the hoops.
0: No.
1: We can't lose all the
0: athletes. Hey, they didn't stop basketball. Soccer in Italy and Spain, and they've gone from sucking in men's tennis to winning world titles.
1: Oh, you only need one guy to win a world title.
0: Yeah,
1: one guy.
0: You were going to say that. All right.
1: That's the difference.
0: Okay, I'm not cutting down Little League. I'm not doing that.
1: I don't think you should, by the way.
0: I know you're not saying you should. All right, give me plan B. Who's the guy that you would trust if it could be done? He's the person in charge to get it done. That's what I want to know.
1: Pep Guardiola. Pep is my favorite is Jurgen Klopp, who I think is going to end up as the coach of the German national team.
0: Not if we pay him enough. How much we got to pay him to get him here?
1: You have to understand, Jurgen is a German, so he. Oh. But Pep. Pep Guardiola. He used to be the coach at Manchester City, and before that, FC Barcelona.
0: Right.
1: And
0: so how much do I got to pay him to get him? I run him in charge. He's in charge. He controls everything. 10 million, 15
1: yeah,
0: million.
1: I think it's just it's not as much the money. If they could get Pep, they'd pay whatever. It's more just a question of getting him to want to do it. And it's not so much that he doesn't want to coach the U.S. or whatever. It's just, does he want to coach again? I mean,
0: he has
1: a
0: chance to be the greatest coach in the history of the United States of America. Right. If this is the greatest international achievement, the coach would be the greatest coach, right?
1: Yeah,
0: you don't even think it can be done. You think I'm crazy, right?
1: No, I don't think that it can be done within the next

0: I think it's a generation or two away. That's what I think. I'm trying to remember who it was that said that to me. It was maybe Stu Holden that said that. He thinks it's a generation or two away. Stu Holden, the lead analyst at Fox Sports, and I think he's right about that.
1: I say 20 years. If it's the right person and people are convinced, and I think this is the key. They have to be convinced this will be the greatest athletic achievement in the history of the United States.
0: It would be. You're right about that.
1: Yeah. Nobody believes it because they don't care about soccer. And I say, I don't care if you don't care. It doesn't matter. It would still be a fact. And you would certainly want the United States to succeed in something, even if you don't care, as the greatest achievement ever. Right?
0: No? It would, but you got it. The problem is coaching can't do that, especially with national team soccer. They can make you better. There's no question. And certainly they can make you worse. But with national team soccer, you have to have the players. And
1: I agree. Pep help that? Because I want the guy who can help that in the best
0: possible. Well, as I said, the ways to do that are involvement. And so more and more and more young men, their children basically, would have to become involved in the sport and be taught well. And there's a lot of, you know.
1: I know you need to go. I just need you. Hi, I'm Mike DeCourcy. Homer is right. To win the World Cup would be the greatest athletic achievement in the history of the United States. Just say that.
0: Hi, I'm Mike DeCourcy. And to win the men's World Cup, because don't forget we've
1: won the women's. Excellent point. That's because cultures don't allow women to compete, so it's not as big. Yeah,
0: four World Cups so far, and it would be the greatest achievement in American sports history if the American men were able to win the FIFA World Cup at any point in the future. It won't happen in 2026.
1: I don't need that last part. What are you? You're in the media. That your typical media. I don't need that. I just need. I'm Mike DeCourcy. It would be the greatest athletic achievement in the history of this country if they won the World Cup. Take it away. Take two.
0: It would be the greatest achievement in the history of athletics in America if the United States men's national team could win the World Cup.
1: Yeah, Mike DeCourcy. He's going to retire, but I'm going to keep bugging him. Thanks, Mike.
0: Thanks very much, Homer.
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3: Here's a look at your weatherology forecast. Mainly clear skies tonight with a low of 72. Winds out of the southwest, 8 to 15 miles per hour. Daytime highs approaching 86. Tomorrow, mainly sunny skies. Mainly clear skies. Tomorrow night, lows dip down to about 59. I'm meteorologist Jennifer Wojcicki on 1430 ESPN Beaver Dam. Currently, it's 90 degrees.
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The best 60 minutes of your day, the Gary Ellerson Homer Hour on Friday. He is on assignment, so it was the Homer Hour with Mike DeCourcy. Want to thank him. Knew him a long time doing college basketball, long before he became the soccer guy. Do want to mention, I have on Jerry Augustine, former pitcher of the Brewers, who's now known as 755, formerly known as Jerry Augustine. And there is a big event coming up, or a significant event coming up on Monday, because it is the 50th anniversary of the day when 755, formerly known as Jerry Augustine, existed, because that's the date, July 20th, 1976, when Hank Aaron hit home run number 755, his final home run, which created the new name for Jerry Augustine. I'll give you the particulars on that. Do want to thank Mike DeCourcy. He was the Yingling Mike DeCourcy hotline, because he's won a number of awards as well. So Mike DeCourcy on the Yingling hotline. And do want, of course, let everybody know that you can subscribe on YouTube whenever or wherever you're listening. Just know we're live on YouTube as well. You can watch the show, see what's happening in the studio, comment along with us. And also, when the Brewers are home, find out if the dome is open or closed. 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The Carbless talk and text line has not been used on this show today. List is more, 1-800-990-3776, if you wish to add something before the end of the show. The Brewers are back home playing tonight. All right, now back to Jerry Augustine, or 755, formerly known as Jerry Augustine. This comes from an article that, Adam McAlvey wrote, and I was not even aware of this, and I'm not sure Jerry Augustine is aware of it. He damn well better be. From the article, with his career coming to an end, the Brewers and more than 40,000 fans saluted Aaron on September 17th, 1976, and announced the formation of a youth group that later became the Hank Aaron Chasing the Dream Fund, which has provided hundreds of scholarships over the years to college-bound students while continuing to grow under the Greater Milwaukee Foundation. On Monday's 50th anniversary of number 755, that group and Brewers Community Foundation will present a check for $250,000 to a group

called MKE Fellows, which will use the money to start a 755 Dreamers Scholarship Fund in Aaron's memory. Don't they need to give a little to Jerry Augustine, maybe his charity? He was the winning pitcher in the game in which Hank Aaron hit career home run number 755. Again, July 20th, 1976. I said this even earlier today, that he's different than I was. Obviously, Hank Aaron played in more games and never hit another home run. If I'd won the game and he hit the home run, 755, not wanting it to be the last other than to say, Hank, I just hope you never hit another home run. I want to be the winning pitcher in which you hit your final home run. He might have said, you're going to pitch again the rest of the season? I can certainly hit another one before the season is over. But didn't work out that way. And Jerry Augustine, 755. I call him that every time he's on. He was on earlier this week because I want to get the latest about The Miz. I have neglected my job of starting the show, which I should have and said I would. Brian Bulaga has brought it up. Everybody needs to know, is The Miz pitching tonight? The Miz is not pitching tonight. When is he pitching next? That's not my job. Somebody else can do that. I just want everybody to know when the Brewers are playing, if The Miz is pitching tonight. Will he be pitching tomorrow? That's somebody else's job. I don't have a show. I probably should take some responsibility for games on Saturday and Sunday to help out if, in fact, he's pitching. So others can do that. Back to honoring 755 without Jerry Augustine. Again, on Monday's 50th anniversary of number 755. 50 years. Man. That group in the Brewers Community Foundation I talked about. The presentation will take place at Clinton Rose Senior Center in Milwaukee, where Selig and Aaron's wife, Billy, are expected on hand to dedicate a new mural of Aaron from local artists. At that night's Mets-Brewers game Monday, the Brewers will announce the winners of their What 75 Means to Me contest, which challenged kids to write an essay or film a video about Aaron's impact on baseball, civil rights, and equally, man, I'm reading this very poorly. I guess I should do what I told Pat Wallace to do, read this stuff ahead of time. It's an impact that continues to this day. It's a testament to his immense care for the community and his humility, said the Brewers Community Foundation Executive Director, Cecilia Gore, who got to know Aaron well before he passed away in 2021. His whole concept was to give back, and that's why his legacy carries on. Yeah, you don't have to be old. You're probably old to have a Hank Aaron story since this occurred 50 years ago. I was a big fan of Bill James, and he wrote a book in which he started going through all the baseball players alphabetically. Well, Hank Aaron would have been very early in that, and I read that Hank Aaron batted cross-handed when he played in the Negro League before he then joined Major League, and at one point played, I'm almost certain of this, in Eau Claire as a minor leaguer. But in that, I read that when he played in the Negro League, he batted cross-handed, which I couldn't comprehend how you could be good and play at a professional level, batting cross-handed. So I went to a batting cage and tried it. It's impossible. You have to have wrists that are so strong, it'd be my guess. And therefore, I decided at some point, if I had a chance, I wanted to meet Hank Aaron and ask him about this. And I don't remember what the event was, but it was at Ozaukee Country Club. And I'm there, and I have my recorder because I think Hank Aaron was being honored or he was speaking. And I ran into him as he's walking into Ozaukee Country Club, and I said,

0: Mr. Aaron, I just wanted to ask you a question. He says, sure. That you batted cross-handed in the minors. And he said, yes. And I don't know how I answered it, but I acted like I was amazed. And it seemed to me that it was almost as like he thought I was either making fun of him or didn't. I just didn't present it the right way because he didn't have anything to say about it. He said, yeah, or whatever, I changed. And I always felt bad about that. I should have, because I was fascinated and still am today for him to explain how he could do it. Not that, didn't you know better than to hit this way or, you know, when did he change or who told him to change or whatever it went on? Because I thought and said at the time, of all that he accomplished, I'm not sure hitting as well as he did cross-handed was more impressive than hitting 755 home runs. So only because I never got the discussion and I've always remembered it. I thought it was the worst interview I ever did. And I could go back and maybe look at Bill James and the book that he wrote. I don't know that I have it anymore. Seems like I gave it away at a garage sale, and the person who bought it or took it, I think he gave it away free. I get free. He lived like a block away, and so like I don't know, a month later, he has a garage sale, and I go there and I see my books at his garage sale. And he goes, "Hey, I hope you don't feel bad. I'm in." I said, "Feel bad for what? Well, aren't those your books? You want them back?" No. That's why I gave him away for free in the garage sale. I hope somebody would will give you some money for him. And I think that Bill James book, I'm sure you can probably run it down. But I would have loved to have had a 10-minute interview with Hank Aaron to talk about hitting cross-handed. And I don't think, probably should go to AI, I don't think he's the only one who did it. I think there were other players that had some success. But if you don't think that it's an incredible accomplishment, as I said, and as I did, I couldn't even hit the ball. Go to a batting cage and try to hit cross-handed and imagine how incredible Hank Aaron was. And again, my explanation is that it had to be because he just had incredible wrists in terms of his ability to hit the ball. And other people have said that, so I've just connected the two together. It does not say if you want to honor 755. The presentation Monday will take place again at the Clinton Rose Senior Center in Milwaukee. And Bud Selig will be there. And Henry Aaron, Hank Aaron's, I've always been confused on how to say that. And then again, that night, the Mets-Brewers game, I would have had, if I was in charge, have somebody try to hit cross-handed and see if they could hit a home run or something. Or some way they will announce the winners. I don't know what I would do. 50 years after home run number 755. And the difficulty is it's no longer the record for most career home runs hit, but it is the record if you ask anybody, taking everything into account. 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So you remember the name. And again, you'll thank me because they're good. Everybody who goes there does. And then eventually people feel like maybe I should thank Homer. He's the one who told me about it. Small part, but I do like it. And I'll have to be leaving soon. 7 hours today on 94.5 ESPN, 9 to 12 and 2 to 6. And as it should be, it is not the record ESPN, ESPN Milwaukee. Tony Cartagena, happy, kind enough to fill in because he was like the fourth person and everybody else was missing. The record, you did the research, so I'll let you announce it. The record for most time on ESPN Milwaukee in a day.
1: Yeah, so the record locally is, well, it's now yours. It was six.

0: It's held
1: There's
0: by
1: no
0: Gabe
1: local
0: Neitzel.
1: Distinction.
0: However, from ESPN Milwaukee in a day, Gabe Neitzel, 8 hours, including local with his national gig as well.
1: Whatever, so however Gabe you do it. Has it. Because no one necessarily has to know. The record is 8 hours, Gabe Neitzel, 8 hours on ESPN Milwaukee. I have 7. Proud to be in second
0: Technically,
1: place.
0: Technically, sometimes his national show isn't on ESPN Milwaukee. It's just on other stations. So, like, maybe, depending on how that day worked out.
1: I'll assume it was. And could I break the 8? I'd have to go 7 to 9. I'd have to go 7 to noon and 2 to 6. That would be 9. That would be every local show.
0: Next Friday, we're real short-staffed again.
1: Let me just make the announcement. I agree to everything.
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2: I'm Ed Bank, and we start with NFL news. The league has suspended Cardinals executive Ryan Gold indefinitely for violating the league's gambling policy. Gold had been serving as the team's director of college scouting. Suspension related to the situation involving the draft. Now, the start of the first training camp of the NFL season is underway, with rookies reporting today for the Seahawks and veterans scheduled to join them in 1 week. As for those rookies, ESPN's Dan Graziano says, when it comes to training camp, first impressions can go a long way.
3: I mean, I think you get more chances, you get more benefit of the doubt if you're picked higher. A lot of the talent evaluators around the draft like to be right and hate to be wrong. And you revert to what your previously held opinion was, because I think as human beings, we're sort of wired to want affirmation.
2: The rest of the teams will report to training camp next week. Now to baseball. The Pirates and Guardians were scheduled to play tonight. That game has been postponed due to the poor air quality for the wildfires in northern Minnesota and Canada. They will play a doubleheader tomorrow. Among the matchups later this evening, the Yankees and Dodgers, they're getting set to get underway in New York. Shohei Ohtani had a lubricant injected into his left knee. He will DH tonight. He's not expected to pitch until Wednesday. Another one of golf's majors continues in England, and they are through two rounds of the 154th Open. Lucas Herbert sits atop the leaderboard. He is now 8-under for the tournament. Bryson DeChambeau was one back in the lead, but after the round, he was penalized two strokes for an infraction on the fifth hole. In hockey, Flyers have given defenseman Jamie Drysdale a four-year, $6.5 million extension.
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1: We still have no idea where LeBron James is going to be playing basketball next season, but every day there's different tea leaves, and today is no exception. 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Ian Fitzsimmons is at Ian Fitz ESPN. His favorite subject is LeBron Watch. You can find me, Amber Wilson, at Amber W Sports. So another day, another dollar here, Ian. We're still waiting on Bron. Did you hear, though, that at Fanatics Fest, he said something? Everyone's getting crazy about it. You want to take a listen to it?
2: What do you have for lunch? A Philly cheesesteak?
1: Maybe. We should look into that
2: yesterday
1: as well.
2: Yesterday was Cuban steak.
1: Yes. Somebody
2: the day before it was sushi for San Francisco.
1: Exactly.
2: There we go.
1: Maybe it was chowder. We need to look into these things. And somebody needs to be going through his trash so we can figure out where the tea leaves are leading us. Well, here's the tea leaves straight from LeBron James's mouth at Fanatics Fest today.
3: I want to, join a franchise that kind of shares the same, model as myself. And that's like practicing championship happens every day. But trusting the process more than anything. I think you trust the process of actually getting to that.
1: He said Embiid wasn't even born yet. I just caught that at the end. I didn't catch that the first time.
2: Oh, you
1: did?
2: The
1: first time I heard sound, he goes, I was drafted in 2003, Embiid wasn't even born yet. You could obviously hear the reaction to the crowd because he said trust the process maybe 300 times.
2: Yeah, so is he going to be a Cowboy tight end? Because Jason Garrett used to say process, process, process, trust the process.
1: Okay, but we all know trust the process is the 76ers. And by the way,
2: it was also the Dallas Cowboys.
1: So does LeBron.
2: But Jason Garrett was, a big process guy. So, and we all know he's a huge Cowboy fan.
1: But
2: could he be maybe segueing by 41 to try and maybe

0: go to the NFL? Process.
1: LeBron loves this. He knows exactly what he's doing.
0: That's my point.
1: Philly's in the
0: that
1: mix.
0: Is my point of bringing up the Cowboys. He is hamming this up, and you and everybody else are just gobbling it up and scarfing it down like it's, you know, I don't know, you're in the Sahara Desert and you're starving for water. I ain't playing into it. When he signs, let me know. I mean, what did he have for lunch today? Did he have a Philly cheesesteak? Oh, because he mentioned process. Were there peppers? Onions? Was it? A hoagie? Oh, my gosh. What's he doing? Look, I am not buying into it. And just let me know when and where he signs. Because he has everybody on strings like a puppet. And he's playing everybody. And he did it today in fine fashion. I told you 2 weeks ago. I told you Monday. I told you yesterday. This man is a master marketer, and he is hamming this up to the nth degree, as he should. It's his brand,
1: right?
0: And he is milking it for everything. I would too, but he's doing it to a degree where I never would have had that idea with him being connected to the Sixers so much to bring up the process. And that's why, you know, when I hear the process, I don't think Sixers, having covered the Cowboys for so many years, and I was
1: most people do, and certainly in that sport,
0: Garrett said it also nonstop. So a lot of coaches do, but he's milking this for everything. And if you want to buy into it and follow along and try and read into the tea leaves, go right ahead, folks. But I ain't doing it. Just let me know when he signs, and then we'll react.
1: It's like I'm lost in the Sahara, and I need water, and LeBron's giving me little droplets of it. Just a little dribble.
0: Because your Miami Heat are involved.
1: Little droplet here, little droplet there. And I'm waiting for him to lead me to the entire lake of it so that I can freaking drink.
0: Just
1: and that's not what he's doing. It's like a little tease, little tease, little tease, little tease. And that's what he's doing to us. And he knows it. He knows exactly what he's doing.
0: 1,000,000%.
1: So the day before yesterday, we get LeBron on Instagram. He retweets the clip from the Rich Eisen show where Eisen's producer is saying that if LeBron goes to Miami, they're barely a play-in team, even with LeBron. And LeBron retweets that with a bunch of crying, laughing emoji faces. So in that, in him doing that, he's clearly acknowledging if he goes to Miami, Miami Heat fans freak out. He's clearly coming to Miami. Then the next day, we get Steve Kerr telling fans who tracked him down when he's in his car driving by. And he tells fans,
0: they tracked down. They pulled up to a stoplight together.
1: Oh, is that what it was? Whatever.
0: Yes.
1: Either way. Yeah.
0: Yeah.
1: So they're filming Steve Kerr. They see him at a stoplight. And he says, we got him. And so that was yesterday. He's going to the Warriors because that was the tea leaves. Now, today, LeBron is telling you all to trust the process. And so now he's going to the Philadelphia 76ers. And he knows exactly what he's doing. So tomorrow, he's got to say something about Minnesota, right? Like, that's the next move. We've got to make a Timberwolves comment. I don't know what that would be. Ant-Man's my favorite player. I saw Ant at Fanatics Fest, and me and Ant were chopping it up. That's what he should say.
0: Boy,
1: that's what he should go to, because they're both at Fanatics Fest
0: Flagg
1: right now.
0: Is a remarkably young, talented player.
1: Yes, that would work. 2 week contract. We could just go around the league, and we could do this all around the league.
0: Yep.
1: With the star, he could start hanging out with Wemby. I don't know. I don't think Wemby's at Fanatics Fest, but who knows? He could start. Maybe he should go to France. You know, be seen on the French Riviera, an ode to Wemby. And we'll have him going to the Spurs. I love all of this. I love the drama. I do think every word right now that comes out of LeBron's mouth is calculated because I think he's brilliant.
0: 1,000,000%.
1: And I think he knows exactly what he's doing.
0: What? You could not be more correct. He's playing on every fan's emotions. And when he leaves that stage and goes, you know, not even backstage, but back to his hotel suite, or even when he gets in his, you know, in his car, which is being driven by a very nice human, I'm assuming, he's giggling. Going, got him today.
1: I would if I was him.
0: There's no doubt in my mind.
1: Everybody.
0: There's no doubt in my mind, because I know what I would do. Now, I mean, you can't get into another human's head, but if I'm LeBron and it's me, I already know where I'm going. I'm just trying to finalize the dollar amount and everything else. I know exactly where I'm going. But I also want to improve my brand even as

0: as much as you possibly. How much further can he go? I mean, I have no idea, because he's already a one of the global superstars. I mean, he can't go anywhere in Madrid to Rio de Janeiro to L.A.
1: Yeah, I don't even know if this improves his brand.
0: Or maybe
1: he needs the news cycle. I do think that
0: he just enjoys it.
1: Well, I think it feels good to be wanted, even if you're one of the biggest superstars on the planet. I think everybody wants to be wanted at the end of the day.
0: Yeah, but
1: it's sort of central to life.
0: Amber, he knows he's wanted.
1: But it feels good to be extra wanted. You might know you're wanted, but then when everybody's showing you how wanted you are, and especially when you're over the age of 40, and you have that moment where you still got it, you know, you're walking down the street, you're over 40, and then somebody catcalls out of their car, it feels 100 times better than when you were walking down the street at 20.
0: Yeah, but
1: I can confirm.
0: That dude's 41 going on 31. The way he treats his body is his temple. He's in remarkable shape. And at his age, you know, to average closer to 25 and then 15 per game is unheard of, to be brutally honest. But I think he knows exactly what he's doing. I mean, he's playing on everyone's emotions, and he knows that everything he says is going to be dissected, carved up, like a big old hunk of brisket. And I commend him for it. Why not?
1: Yeah, why not?
0: Have fun. But I'm telling you, at least I know what I would have, and my mind would already be made up. I'm just waiting on the right news cycle to go ahead and announce it.
1: Right. At this point, it probably is. Brian Windhorst said something interesting today on the 5 p.m. Sports Center. He said that we've got to stop thinking about this next move for LeBron as if this is just a one or even maybe 2 year type of thing. This could be a multi-year type of embarking for LeBron James. Take a listen.
2: Yeah, I think the teams that are chasing him were watching this as closely as the fans, Hannah. And the one thing that he said the last 2 days that I think is important and relevant is that he does not see this as a one-off situation. Now, he can't predict his health. He can't predict how he's going to feel at the end of the upcoming season, but he's looking at this as the last part of his career, not necessarily the last year of his career. And that is relevant. And that is relevant for what a team might do to get him, what a team might do after they receive him, and the decisions that go around acquiring a player like LeBron James. And I think it's certainly, if you're a team like Miami or a team like Golden State, teams that may not be at their best in this year, might be better a year from now when you get Jimmy Butler back, when you're able to add some shooting around Giannis Antetokounmpo. Hearing that probably lifted your eyebrow.
1: Well, and they probably are kind of aware of it, right? It would explain why maybe these pitches are actually more complicated than we're giving them credit for, and why it is a bigger decision for LeBron, because maybe he's planning to try to play another.
0: He said that 2 weeks ago.
1: 5 years.
0: He's like, why is everyone saying that this is a swan song? You know, I mean,
1: because he's 41 and he plays basketball. This isn't Tom Brady chilling in the pocket in his 40s. This is LeBron.
0: And
1: playing every position on the floor.
0: I was about to say,
1: there.
0: And getting hit by defensive ends and linebackers, but we all know that if you breathe on Tom Brady when he was playing, it was an automatic, roughing the quarterback. Yeah, so LeBron said it a couple weeks ago that, hey, why is everyone saying this is it? You know, I mean, I've got a lot of basketball left in me. So he's playing on everyone's heartstrings and playing them like a fiddle, and he's playing it well. Like that damn fiddle is a Stradivarius. So, you know, kudos LeBron, and it's going to go on probably, I think, till next week. And then he makes his announcement right before NFL training camps really heat up. And after the World Cup is done, he knows the news cycle.
1: We will see. Right until then, we will always be on LeBron watch, and we will still be talking about it each and every day following the tea leaves. Coming up next, plenty more right here on Amber and Ian. You can also, of course, check us out.
0: Hey, what if he has jambalaya tomorrow for lunch? Does that mean he's a pelican?
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1: Argentina's quest for back-to-back World Cups is still alive as they win a thriller 2-1 over England.
2: It seems to just mean a little bit more to this Argentinian side to get over the line for their country.
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2: Lionel Messi is the greatest player I have ever seen.
3: He's done it yet again. He really stood up and said, come with me.
4: It was an absolutely brilliant performance from the greatest of all time, and they booked their place in yet another World Cup final, and this time said to take on Messi's old friends in Spain.
5: The World Cup final is set. Spain and Argentina are scheduled to go at it in East Rutherford, New Jersey at 3 p.m. Eastern on Sunday. Could there be a scenario where that thing gets canceled or moved? That would be absolutely wild. You're listening to Amber and Ian here on ESPN Radio. So wildfires, Ian, broke out in Canada on Monday, and then all of the smoke came down, got pushed down through the Great Lakes, and ended over there in New York and in New Jersey. And it's been affecting air quality. It's been hazardous in certain places across the country. It's
6: a not kickball just tournament got canceled
5: Northeast.
6: By ESPN in Bristol, by ESPN Radio.
5: Yes, even though simultaneously professional baseball was still being played. But yes, there have been events that have been canceled all over the country.
6: The Chicago Fire Football Club canceled their game yesterday because of air quality, and they didn't think it was suitable for fans and the players to be out there.
5: So there's such a thing as air quality, an air quality index, and an air quality index between 0 and 100, if you fall within that range, then you're in a healthy range in terms of the air quality. Anything over 100, it starts getting problematic. Once you get to about 150, you start physically feeling the effects on it. Yesterday in East Rutherford, where this game would be played, that air quality index topped out at 245.
6: Get the hell out of here.
5: 245.
6: So Spain practiced outside 2 days ago.
5: That's a staggering number that Spain right now is then dealing with. They're practicing outside. Detroit, on the same day, the air quality index topped out at 600 in Detroit.
6: All right, so
5: New Jersey doesn't have it the worst. There are places in the country that have it worse, but New Jersey has it very bad right now. If the World Cup had happened yesterday with that 245 number, experts would tell you it would be the equivalent of playing back to back that game if you played it for 90 minutes smoking two cigarettes during the game. That's the equivalent with what you're dealing
6: okay.
5: with.
6: I used to smoke, so that you've now put it into perspective. I can handle that.
5: Well, you can handle it. I don't think Lionel Messi smoked cigarettes. I don't think he was ever dipping in his life and spitting into a cup. I'm sure you and Lionel have something in common. I'm just not sure that's one of the things that you have in common. I feel like those guys that are out there running 9 miles on average a game or whatever it is these damn soccer players run.
6: What I'm saying is
5: Messi doesn't run. Let's
6: two see. Heaters ain't that bad, you know. So I mean, a world class athlete with their lungs.
5: Heaters, I'd be sick.
6: You're good. I mean, you're okay then. Never mind.
5: After smoking two cigarettes
6: man,
5: right now.
6: Hey, look, blow the whistle. Let's play ball. Because you've now put that into remarkable perspective.
5: This is the moment you've been training for.
6: They
5: might be remiss here to have the best soccer players in the world when they should be looking for the dude who, you know, once played soccer and then smoked a couple years. That might be the kind of athlete they actually need to win the World Cup.
6: You know what? As a matter of fact, back in my playing days, I checked at certain times I might choke back a heater with a dippy treat at the same time.
5: I mean,
6: right?
5: It's so shocking you didn't make it. It's shocking you didn't turn pro, that you're not playing in the Premier League. I mean,
6: you're stunned. Title IX got me. It was the greatest thing that ever happened. But anyway, look, this is in all seriousness, this is one where I'm fascinated to see what happens. Because if the air quality is like Detroit, where it's like 600, well, I'm guessing that's like smoking, you know, 6-7 cigarettes, you know, during a match. I couldn't even handle that. So this is one where...

0: you were to try and postpone it, how? When would you play it? What would you do? Tickets, fans, transportation, hotels, the team, all that stuff. I mean, there's so many logistics that go into it.
1: The world's attention.
0: There is no way, unless it is truly like, all right, we got a serious issue here. Like,
1: I think the stadium would have to be on fire.
0: Your health is at risk, not just the players, but the fans. We have to move this thing. What we need is the soccer gods to come up with a big old gust of wind for about 6 hours from, you know, east to west and blow that smoke.
1: So it's funny you say that, because they are predicting now that there's a cold front all of a sudden that's starting to come down. And the cold front is supposed to push the biggest plume of smoke offshore late Saturday night. And so now they're predicting that the AQI may be like 75 when the game is actually played on Sunday because of this cold front that's coming down. A lot of Argentinians feel like Messi has been, you know, touched by the hand of God. I know that's the Madonna or the more
0: Maradona.
1: Maradona thing. Not Madonna. Thank you. Maradona thing.
0: She just released an album. I understand.
1: Slightly different.
0: Yeah,
1: slightly different
0: number
1: person.
0: Number one on the charts. There you go.
1: Both legends. But they feel like that about Messi, right? It's like almost a religious experience with Lionel Messi. And so here we are again. It just sort of plays into the whole thing where there's almost like this religious component to this cold front, this gust of wind coming down, and it's pushing off the smoke, and it's clearing everything up right for the World Cup final.
0: I heard a lot of people today also saying, you know, the only reason that the final is in at the Meadowlands, right, is because it's New York. Whereas other cities were probably better equipped to handle, you know, the final. Meaning,
1: well, yeah, of course.
0: Yeah, like whether it's L.A., whether it's Dallas, Miami, whatever. But
1: it doesn't sound the same as New York.
0: Thank you. That is the number one reason why the final is in, well, it's not even really New York. It's New Jersey.
1: East Rutherford,
0: yeah.
1: New Jersey.
0: So that's the number one reason why. And I wonder if right now FIFA, well, you know what? Scratch that. Now that I said it out loud, FIFA could not care less about players' health, the fans, anyone. They care about the person in the mirror. That's all they care about, and the almighty dollar. So. But if this thing, not if, it is going to happen on Sunday. There's no way logistically you can move this thing. The biggest part, the biggest component, Mother Nature. The winds have to come from east to west, push it away, and let's play ball. Because I promise you right now, I don't care what the health index, whatever it is, you know, that comes into how many cigarettes you may have to smoke if you're inhaling all this ash and, you know, and all the smoke from the wildfires in Canada. This game is going to be played on Sunday.
1: Well, apparently the Spanish national team, like you mentioned, decided that they don't mind smoking the cigarettes because they have been practicing in northern New Jersey all week, whereas Argentina has been practicing in Atlanta. They stayed in Atlanta this whole time. So we'll see if that's some sort of advantage for one team over the other. This was SportsCenter. Is a new interview podcast from Rich Eisen featuring SportsCenter legends. 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This was SportsCenter is presented to you by Gusto. So I do expect the World Cup final to occur at 3 p.m. Eastern on Sunday. By the way, we do have a third place game on Saturday.
0: Tomorrow.
1: No one's talking about it, but that is happening tomorrow. That game's in Miami. So yeah. No air quality issues there. It's a consolation. Sure. Maybe Cabo Verde should have gotten the third place, though, because they had the best performance against both of these teams that are in the final. Coming up next here on Amber and Ian, a costly penalty. We'll get into it right here on ESPN Radio and on the ESPN app.
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5: Here's a look at your weatherology forecast. Mainly clear skies tonight with a low of 72. Winds out of the southwest, 8 to 15 miles per hour. Daytime highs approaching 86. Tomorrow, mainly sunny skies. Mainly clear skies. Tomorrow night, lows dip down to about 59. I'm meteorologist Jennifer Wojcicki on 1430 ESPN Beaver Dam. Currently, it's 89 degrees.
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3: I'm Ed Beckham. We start with baseball, where the Pirates and Guardians will not play tonight in Cleveland. The game has been postponed due to poor air quality due to the wildfires from northern Minnesota and Canada. They will play a doubleheader tomorrow. Meanwhile, the Dodgers and Yankees are just getting underway in New York. Many believe it could be a World Series preview, as Aaron Boone talked about his team's expectations for the rest of the season.
4: Going into the All-Star break, you want to be in position to, you know, go out and, again, realize your goals and your dreams. And we've at least put ourselves in position to do that. Obviously, the first half hasn't been perfect, but we're in position to have a chance to be a special team, and that's what we're going to work to do here, hopefully in the second half.
3: Meanwhile, as far as the Dodgers, Shohei Ohtani had a lubricant injected into his left knee. He is not expected to pitch until Wednesday. In football news, the NFL suspended Cardinals executive Ryan Gold indefinitely for violating the league's gambling policy. Gold was serving as the team's director of college scouting. The Seahawks were the first team to report to camp today. Just the rookies with the veterans scheduled to join them in 1 week. The rest of the camps open next week. To golf, and one of the majors continues in England with the 154th Open. Lucas Herbert sits atop the leaderboard. He's now 8-under for the tournament, 2 ahead of 3 other golfers. He shot a 62 in round 2. Now, Bryson DeChambeau thought he'd be 1 back in the lead, but after the round was completed, DeChambeau was penalized 2 strokes for an infraction on the 5th hole. WNBA action tonight just about to get underway, including a game between the Fever and the Storm. And hockey, the Flyers give defenseman Jamie Drysdale a 4-year, $6.5 million extension.
5: 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Coming up Monday, as NFL teams get ready to show up to training camps, I'll tell you which storylines I'm paying the most attention to. Plus, we'll have a full recap of the ECHC3. 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
6: Bryson DeChambeau, he finished his second round at the 154th Open Championship in second place. And then he met with officials. And minutes later, he was now tied for fifth place, which is where things stand as he decides whether he's going to play a third round at the Open, because he is not happy since he was assessed a 2-stroke penalty when officials say that it looked like he stomped on the grass, essentially, to try to give himself a better path for his shot. Let's bring in Mark Schlabaugh here on Amber and Ian to talk all things Open. Mark Schlabaugh, ESPN golf reporter. And Mark, thanks so much for joining us. So let's just start there with what's happening with Bryson. Give me your thoughts on his 2-stroke penalty.
7: Yeah, I guess the biggest thing is the RNA said that they can enforce the penalty even if it was unintentional. And I just got to think that with so many cameras on these guys all the time that nobody would be dumb enough to go out there and try to improve their lie and around at a major championship. You know, he knocked it halfway to Scotland on the right. It was in heavy, heavy fescue. He took some very high steps when he got to his ball. He hit it so far right that he hit a provisional and smashed one down the left side. But he approached his ball, and he took about 3 or 4 really high steps. As I told somebody earlier tonight, you know, they asked me what I thought, and I said, that's the same way I step in the high grass in Georgia to avoid copperheads. I don't think there are copperheads in England. But,
8: there are no copperheads in England, but go ahead, yeah. Yes.
7: But he, you know, some grass, some of that fescue appeared to lay down behind his ball. He was not told about the potential penalty until after the round, and I was sitting there watching him in the little car park for the buggies, is what they call them, outside of the scoring area, and he threw his arms up in the air in frustration, said, I didn't do anything. And then he ended up going out, as you guys might have seen on TV, yep. Went out back to the fifth hole.

0: reenacted it. At one point, put his hand up against his face in astonishment, and 30 minutes later came back and had further discussions with the RNA governance officials in the scoring room, and ended up getting assessed a two-stroke penalty.
1: Mark, if from the beginning of time, we were all told, the PGA players, right? Even our sorry butts. When you go into a hazard, you walk in with care, assess, make your play, swing away. He walked in like the Hulk. If he just walks in there and not looking for a copperhead, which don't exist there at Royal Birkdale.
2: Can confirm. I just Googled it. Appears there are no copperheads in England.
1: Investigative reporting from Amber Wilson right there. Breaking news here on ESPN Radio. Is this not happening if he just walks in and isn't stomping?
0: Yeah, I think so.
1: I agree.
0: He's kind of a bull in a china shop to begin with, right? So maybe a little bit more care, a little bit more awareness. It's unfortunate. Now it's going to be everybody in the world's against me. I'm not going to talk to the media. I'm already not talking to the media. Randall Chamblee's killing me on the Golf Channel. Nick Faldo says I have no strategy. So, after he left to sign his scorecard and left the scoring area, he walked through the media. Somebody asked him if he was going to play tomorrow, and he said something like, he said, are you guys having a good night? And his response was, I'm having a great night. I played really well. I'm going to go hit balls. And he hit balls on the driving range for about 45 minutes. Someone was asked his agent, Brett Falkoff, if he was going to play tomorrow. I think he told somebody that your guess is as good as mine. And he said, we'll see. He's on the tee sheet. He's playing with Sam Burns tomorrow. He's supposed to play with Sam Burns tomorrow. So, I think he probably uses his motivation. I think he definitely feels like he was wronged, and we'll see how he does. I mean, that golf course is having a hard time containing him.
1: And Mark Schlabel, live from the Open here on ESPN Radio with Amber Wilson. I'm Ian Fitzsimmons. Mark, I truly believe that benefit of a doubt should have come into play here at some point. We couldn't see the ball. I know he walked in like the Hulk or Sasquatch, which was probably his biggest mistake. But it may, like you talked about, it may have been just, second nature, step down on the grass. But should, in your opinion, benefit of the doubt have come into play here, and why?
0: I mean, yeah, because I think if there wasn't proof of intent to improve the lie, taking two strokes away from a guy who's one stroke off the lead in the second round of the Open Championship is pretty severe. But at the same time, it's the RNA's job to protect the field and to protect the integrity of the game. And I guess they felt that's what it was. I don't think it had anything to do with the fact he plays for Liv or he's Bryson DeChambeau and he's controversial. I think it just that's the ruling they made. Of course, 10 minutes after it happened, there was a couple of videos on X from random people saying, I think he improved his lie here, and I assume that's how the RNA became aware of it.
2: Mark Schlabel joining us here on Amber and Ian. The only poisonous snake in England is called an adder. It is called an adder.
1: Watch out for that, Mark.
2: A-D-D-E-R. People call it the European viper. Got to be honest, if you're anywhere near this snake, it looks terrifying. You're definitely high-stepping.
1: Watch out, boss.
2: In tall grass. So I guess they don't have copperheads, but we still have to worry about a little something over there, apparently, in Britain. Let's move past Bryson for a moment here, Mark. Talk about some of these other players. John Rahm finished tied 34th last year's Open. That's after finishing 11th or better in the previous 4 out of 5 Open. So particularly rough for him last year. He turned in a 3 under a day during the second round there at Royal Birkdale. In terms of Rahm or maybe some others here, who do you feel like needs to make some sort of statement?
0: He could have gotten a penalty as well for throwing his club after a bad tee shot on the 15th. He ended up getting a code of conduct warning, but they've really started to crack down on guys' behavior, and he tomahawked his pretty good. It didn't dent the turf because the turf is about like a parking lot.

0: this point, but he needs a good showing. He played better in one of the majors earlier, but you know, I think Scotty's right there in it. He's striking the ball as well as anybody. He was fifth in strokes gained approach today, gaining almost five strokes. He was gaining about 3.3 off the tee, but he couldn't make anything on the greens. He lost two strokes and ranked 140th out of 155 golfers. So if he can get anything to fall on the weekend, I think he'll have a chance. I think he's really happy with how he's striking the ball. You know, in terms of the top 10, I think there's some guys that have done it before. Certainly Bryson's won two U.S. Opens. Cameron Young has not won a major, but he won the Players. He's a very accomplished player. Robert McIntyre is a guy looking for his first major. He's four strokes back. He's a guy from Scotland that plays well over here. Sam Burns, you know, one of two guys that shot an 8-under-62 that tied the lowest round in a major this morning. And the course is just so benign right now. I mean, it's a difficult course, and it's playing difficult because guys are having a really hard time judging how far their balls are going to roll out, but the wind is not blown at all, especially in the morning. It's been blowing a little bit harder off the Irish Sea in the afternoon, and most of the low scores have come in the morning. But, you know, Rory's seven strokes back, but if he goes out and shoots a 65 tomorrow or 64, he's right back in it, and he's got an earlier tee time. So he might have that opportunity.
1: By the way, it's late over there, folks. Mark Slaybaugh doing yeoman's work here for us here on ESPN Radio, ESPN, the ESPN app, Sirius XM, Channel 80 with Amber Wilson on me and Fitzsimmons. You mentioned right there, you know, the course, it's got to be like concrete out there. You're there. Take us there, man. I mean, how burnt is it? And if it's like concrete, how are we seeing all these low scores that are being posted today?
0: Yeah, and I mean, the amazing thing is I think the RNA's done a good job of tucking the pins a little bit to get further defense. But, you know, Rory had talked about it back on Monday or Tuesday, I guess on Tuesday during his pre-tournament press conference that, you know, the baked-out course and the dry conditions is kind of a double-edged sword. It brings some of the shorter hitters back into it, but it also... You know, typically these links courses over here neutralize guys' strength and power off the tee. And you see guys like Bryson and Cam Young and others just knocking it, just gripping and ripping it off the tee and hitting as far as they can. And they're just going into the rough and, you know, 70, 80 yards out and taking their chances. And the rough's brown. It's dying. As I said earlier in the week, I mean, the bunkers out here are thirsty. I mean, it's.
1: You told us that Wednesday.
0: No,
1: yeah.
0: Rain.
1: Yeah,
0: huh?
1: You told us that on Wednesday. Yeah,
0: Wednesday. Yeah, I mean it's as brown as I've ever seen. Man, when they do those aerials, I have never seen a golf course as brown. And but they've got it right on the razor's edge. And I said this on another show earlier. I was walking with Bryson on Tuesday, and one of the marshals, who's a member of Royal Birkdale, told me that they're almost out of water in their well. And if they go beyond that, they have to buy water from the city of Southport, and it's very expensive. He said, so we're basically down to watering teas and greens.
1: Wow.
0: And that's what they've done.
1: I'll be damned. All right, before we turn you loose, man. One, by the way, two of your four guys that you gave us on Wednesday to play to win this damn thing, Tommy Fleetwood in the hunt. Hatton's in the hunt. Our long shot, Russell Henley, he's a little further down, but he's made the cut, right? So we'll take it.
0: Yeah, but he's going to be low dog of the week, though, probably.
1: Yeah, well, hey, we'll take two out of four, man. If we're alive with two, we'll take it, brother. We'll take it. Now, the big question.
0: Dude, it's so hard to pick. Like, I get crap for not being able to pick winners in these things. There's 156 guys in the field.
1: Yeah, no, but hey, look, going into the weekend.
0: And Francesco Molinari's in the top 10, I think. I told Pat McAfee earlier today, I thought he was dead. He was still playing golf. I remember him blowing up at the Masters in 2019 when Tiger won. He hit one in Rays Creek and hit a pine tree on 2015 and, like, never heard from him again. I'm obviously exaggerating, but he's not supposed to be on the leaderboard.
1: That's why we love you, brother. That's why we love you. All right, where you're staying in a house with a bunch of other ESPN people. How many people are in the house?
0: Four. I got my producer.

0: I got my camera guy, my English camera guy, Gary, who's awesome. He'll walk out every once in a while with a plate of cheese, and he say, "A bit of cheese, gents."
1: that's awesome.
0: But that's like the only thing that's edible in this entire country. There's not a we've had a gas grill. We don't have a gas grill. But when I checked in last Saturday, the owner said this is a brand new double basket air fryer. And so for the third time right now, the third time this week, I'm cooking chicken wings in the air fryer. Because I refuse to eat the food in the media center. It is horrible.
2: Well, it's the food in the media center.
0: You know, everything you wouldn't want to eat about noon. Pasta and shepherd's pie today.
2: Oh,
0: I had a hamburger.
1: They're so good.
0: I ate a grilled Caesar chicken wrap for three straight days for lunch. And finally I said, all right, I'm going to try a hamburger. It was horrible. A buddy from the AP walked by, the Associated Press. He said, I'm not telling you America invented hamburgers. I'm just telling you the British need to quit making them.
2: How's the bathroom situation in that house? Just out of curiosity. Four grown men, where are you sleeping and how many bathrooms?
0: There's two bathrooms. That's fine.
2: Lord.
0: They get up early to go catch some B-roll. The sleeping situation, the heat wave finally broke today, and it's actually cool tonight, but I've been sleeping on the couch and leaving the back door open, hoping one of those vipers she talked about doesn't come in the house. The door may be closed tonight.
2: That door may be closed tonight.
0: But I tell you, I do not want to sound like I'm complaining and boo-hooing so
2: you
0: loving
2: aren't.
0: Here, but
2: no.
0: you have to muscle through it.
2: We love you, brother. Oh, my gosh. Mark Slaboff from The Open with the details on Bryson DeChambeau. You're expecting him to play and be hacked off. He's what, three shots off the lead. Slaboff, you're a prince, brother. Hang in there, man.
1: Thanks, Mark.
0: All right. You'll have a good night. Thank you.
2: You too. There you go.
1: Always the best.
2: Two bathrooms, four grown men, and a viper.
1: Watch out for those adders. Coming up next here on Amber and Ian. We are headed towards the NFL season, which means we love to rank them, baby. We'll do it right here on ESPN Radio.
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1: 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Top five overrated teams. Number five.
7: So the top five overrated teams, Ian Fitzsimmons is already throwing his hands
8: Good
7: in
8: luck.
7: The air. The protesting is already beginning, as it does every day here on Amber.
8: No, that's not true. That is not true.
7: NFL Rankup Series.
8: The fan bases, I would have been into. Top five rookies, I'd have been into. This one is another Shannon Penn production. Sorry, Nuno, for last night. Go ahead, fire away.
7: We did do the rookies, by the way, when you were out. But
8: yeah, it's a good question.
1: Number five.
7: Yes, there we go. Number five, the Los Angeles Rams. Stick with me here. I'm coming out of the gate hot. Here's why. The Rams are the overwhelming favorite to win the Super Bowl. So that means that you are overrated unless you win the Super Bowl. Chances are they're not actually winning the Super Bowl because there's 32 teams in the NFL. So statistically, the numbers are on my side. They're in a division with the Seattle Seahawks. It feels a little disrespectful that nobody is talking about the actual defending Super Bowl champs. And all anybody is doing is talking about the Los Angeles Rams, who couldn't even get there. So that's why I'm going with the Rams. Who you got at number five?
1: Number four.
8: We're not ping-ponging.
7: We're not ping-ponging? I'm just straight doing my list? My bad. Yeah, number four.
1: Number four.
7: The Baltimore Ravens make an appearance on my list. Here's the thing with the Ravens. I think they have the best quarterback in the league, but it is a sea change there in Baltimore. Jesse Minter's never been a head coach before. Maybe he's going to be great. I don't know. That's not normally winning you a Super Bowl in year one. Declan Doyle's never called plays before. Yes, he was an OC in Chicago before. He's never called plays before. Is he going to be great at it? I don't know. That might not go spectacularly the first year out of the gate. There could be some potential growing pains there. You also are relying on very young O-lineman to protect your guy. Tyler Linderbaum is no longer with you. So
8: that's big.
7: Baltimore makes an appearance on this list. Let's go.
1: Number three.
7: Number three for me is the New York Giants. And I don't know if they are actually overrated. I feel like people are talking about the Giants like they're expecting, because they have Harbaugh, to take this massive leap. You're looking at me like crazy. You don't think people are talking a lot about the Giants? I feel like they are, by the virtue of they're the Giants. And Harbaugh's now there. And so people expect that they're going to turn things around. And that
8: how are they rated, though?
7: It's the narrative around these teams, okay. Ian, and the narrative around New York. If I'm a Giants fan, I'm very excited about the future. I'm just saying, we're a little early in the process. There's been a ton of change there. I don't know if Harbaugh's going to be able to come and do it his first year there out of the gate. And who knows? Maybe Jackson Dart hits a sophomore slump. So they're on my list. Let's go.
1: Number two.
7: Number two for me is the Chicago Bears.
8: You let this
7: Bears.
8: One breathe, by the way. You got plenty of time.
7: Well, I'm trying to get through them because your list may be groundbreaking.
8: No, my list is later. Look at the rundown. I'm like next hour.
7: Oh, you're revealing your list next hour.
8: Yeah, we're not ping-ponging. This is all you. Oh, let it breathe.
7: All right, well, then I'm just running through these. Well, you have to react to my list because it's a brilliant list. Let's be real. I got to give you time for that. The Chicago
1: number two.
7: Bears. The Chicago Bears. Coming at number two. We've seen the Bears before.
8: Control room. Get to it, woman. Number two.
7: We've seen the Bears before go from worst to best, like they did this season, and then, you know, not be able to sustain it. The problem in Chicago, like under the Lovie Smith era, was sustainability, right? And so who knows if they have that with this version of the Chicago Bears. Last year, they had a very weak schedule. That was very helpful. And they loved to win games at the last second. They escaped and they escaped and they escaped. And you can't escape your way to brilliant seasons year after year in the NFL. So although people act like Chicago's a true contender, I could see them being an overrated team. And
1: number one.
7: Number one is the Kansas City Chiefs. Ian, is Patrick Mahomes going to start the season? Is Patrick Mahomes going to be Patrick Mahomes?

0: He's starting
1: right out of the gate.
0: No doubt about it.
1: I don't even know. What do you even need him to start the season, by the way? Because they have a very weak schedule. The first few weeks, nevertheless.
0: Well, here's the thing. How do you know it's a weak schedule?
1: Well, because...
0: Like the Patriots. The Patriots last year would have been a weak team on your schedule. And they played in the damn Super Bowl.
1: All right. Well, in the first 3 weeks, they play my Miami Dolphins. So I'm including us in that list. Anyways, I don't know what Mahomes is going to look like early on coming off of that knee injury. But let's not forget the Chiefs were 6-8 before Mahomes went down with injury. I think people forget that. They had some big losses. They lost Trent McDuffie. And, oh, by the way, another dozen free agents in addition to him. This Kansas City Chiefs team may have some struggles this season. And nobody talks about it because the Patrick Mahomes and Andy Reid of it all. How was my list? I had to have five teams, by the way.
0: You did.
1: And they had to have been overrated, so they have to be highly rated.
0: Yep.
1: That's the game. You can't choose five bad teams, because then they're, you know, no one's rated. Nobody has my Dolphins
0: preseason,
1: so. On any list. So, all right, coming up next. Nobody get mad at me. We head to the pitch right here on ESPN Radio.
0: You play ball.
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7: Are you tired of battling a